0: tackled the negative impacts of social media. The NCAA men's and women's basketball tournaments will expand to 76 teams starting next season. The NCAA men's and women's Division I committees unanimously approved the changes during a meeting on Thursday. The WPTF forecast for tonight, cloudy with a low of 49. Jeff Hamlin, WPTF News.
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8: Hi, everyone. So glad you're there. It's the Brian Kilmeade Show. Moving to the second hour. Hope everything's going well for you this week. It's been quite busy. Mark Thiessen standing by. Bruce Blakeman at the bottom of the hour. We hope he is the next governor of New York and save the city. Josh Krasshauer with us, Fox News Radio political analyst, editor-in-chief at Jewish Insider. They're all going to be lined up today, and they're excited because we have our own YouTube channel now, youtube.com/@TheBrianKilmeadeShow. That is great. Guess what? Remember a few weeks ago, it sounded like President Trump was arguing with everybody, including the Pope? Well, one argument, I think, is coming to a close. They've cooled down on both sides, from the Vatican to North America. And now the Secretary of State is meeting with the Pope as we speak. So we saw the shots and ceremony, and I think they're having a really substantive conversation. We just have to explain to the Pope who the good guys are. He gets confused. Maybe it's his Chicago upbringing. So before we get into more on that, let's get to the big three.
9: Number three. All I'll say to Mr. Holman is that Donald Trump himself said he would not send a surge of ICE agents to the state of New York unless I ask. I'm not asking.
8: You should be asking. Totally irresponsible that you don't ask. Confrontations or cooperation, you make the call, is the message that Tom Holman is giving to the New York governor as more and more illegals are taking advantage of the sanctuary cities across America. We discussed the latest uprising.
9: Number two.
10: He's saying several things that are completely inaccurate. First of all, there was one reservoir that was out of commission.
11: So this is, she's an incredible liar.
12: No name calling,
11: please.
12: She
11: just lied, though.
12: Yeah, but no name calling. We
11: should call me a liar.
8: But even since when is there any name calling? It's called a debate. I'm pretty sure Donald Trump did not stay to that. A battle for a major blue city mayor slot is front and center, with the fireworks erupting on debate stage in Los Angeles. We'll bring you the highlights along with the midterm mayhem and redistricting across the country.
9: Number one.
11: Now we're doing well. Now we have to get what we have to get. If we don't do that, we'll have to go a big step further. They want to make a deal. We've had very good talks over the last 24 hours. And it's very possible that we'll make a deal.
8: Let's see. Right now, there's been a little bit of shooting. We'll explain. Is the deal going to get done? Iran of the U.S. looking at a long-term deal with China, meeting a week away. We go over what the Trump's plan is. He gave him 14 points. And let's bring in Mark Thiessen. Mark, foreign minister of Iran goes over to China, and we don't know what they discuss, but it has to be the 90% of oil that they buy from Iran. And the strait's been closed, so they're not getting it, and they're not getting out. And there was a shooting already where where one ship decided not to listen and try to blow our blockade, and we blew up their engine room. Talked to the president this morning, and he says so far everything's holding, and the blockade's not going to break. What are your thoughts on where we're at right now?
13: Well, first of all, look, Donald Trump has done something no other president would do, which is to take decisive action to disarm the Iranian regime of nuclear weapons, and he deserves enormous credit for that. But how, you know, no other president would have started this war, but how you end it is as important as how you begin it. And right now, we are in danger of snatching defeat from the jaws of victory with a deal that's going to give this regime a lifeline on survival. And, you know, Trump likes to say that he holds all the cards, but the Iranians don't agree. And just think about what we've seen in the last week. If they're from the Iranian, put yourself in the shoes of the Iranians. Trump launches Project Freedom to restore navigation through the Strait of Hormuz, and he warns the Iranians that if they dare to fire on U.S. ships, we're going to blow them off the face of the earth. So what does Iran do? They fire a U.S. ship. They launch a dozen ballistic missiles and three cruise missiles and four drones at the UAE, and we do nothing. Not only do we not blow them off the face of the earth, Rubio goes to the press conference and announces that Operation Epic Fury is over and we're now on to Project Freedom. And then a day later, we suspend Project Freedom. So if you're in Iran's shoes, what are you thinking? You're perceiving weakness. You're concluding that Trump's threats were bluster and he really doesn't want to bomb again, that he's feeling the political pressure from high gas prices, that the blockade is backfiring, and it's only a matter of time before he capitulates. So you offer to talk and you say, oh, we need a month to negotiate the nuclear thing. You don't need a month to capitulate. You can do it tomorrow. Unconditional surrender, it takes literally 2 seconds to write those words on a piece of paper. And so the Iranians don't think that Trump has all the cards. Now, he does have all the cards because he has the card of resuming the military campaign. But they don't think he's willing to do it. And so he needs to disabuse them of that notion. You don't fire on a U.S. ship with impunity. That's not what Donald Trump does. And so I'm very worried that the Iranian regime does not perceive the reality of the danger that they're in. But Trump needs to wake them up to that reality.
8: I think he did with the shooting of that ship. And I obviously agree with everything you said. Not only do you know your stuff, but you're also in touch with the decision makers. So I double appreciate that. I did have a chance to talk to the president this morning, and he does say these guys are arguing with each other, and he knows it. Don't ask me how. You could probably figure it out.
13: Yeah.
8: And he also says that they want to get something done. He said, I stopped it for two reasons. Operation Freedom. I said, Mr. President, why did you stop it? And he said, two reasons. Saudis. Saudi said that, you know, they were concerned about their oil production. Number two, the UAE also, who have been great. He said they've been fantastic, but they just missed blowing up that pipeline, which would have been detrimental.
13: So here's the problem with that, Brian.
8: And well, I'm just going to give you the third thing. And he said that Pakistan, he said, if you release that, we can get them to the table. Give me your points and I'll get them to agree. But go ahead.
13: Yeah. So here's the problem with that. What Iran sees when he stops, he launches Project Freedom to open the Strait of Hormuz, and they are able to stop us by threatening our Gulf allies. What they see is that they have the leverage. Their ability to threaten our Gulf allies' oil infrastructure is deterring us from starting the war again. So what they take that to mean is that we'll never start bombing them again because they can take out the Saudi and UAE oil infrastructure. So they have the upper hand. They have the cards, if that's the case. We can't do that. We can't allow them to have that kind of leverage over us. So, you know, I think what we need to do here is And the other thing that they're trying to do is they're trying to drag out the negotiations as long as they can, because they know that they think that the closer we get to the midterms, the less likely Trump is to start military operations again. So that's why they want a month to do this. And by the way, you know, a few weeks ago, Trump, you know, urged them to not kill these eight women who were set for execution. Financial Times reports today that the executions have doubled in pace since the start of the ceasefire. They're executing people nonstop. That's thumbing their nose at Trump. The Iranians are not chastened. They are not.
8: Right.
13: They are not in the mode of capitulation. And so how do you get them back into that mode? I tell you what I would do is if they restart Project Freedom.
8: First you got to wait for them to get back. First you got to get it. Wait, they do have to at least give cursory. Get back to me on the 14 points, right? Just see what they say. Trump gave them 14 points. Says I want all these things satisfied. We haven't gotten an answer.
13: If they don't say yes, then you relaunch a project. Why do we need to wait for anything to relaunch Project Freedom? That's just freedom of navigation. That's not ending the ceasefire. We have no reason to not open the Strait of Hormuz and protect ships going through. We don't need their permission to do that.
8: No, I agree with you, but
13: why do we concede their control?
8: Okay, but go ahead. Let's say on the 14 points, we don't agree. We only agree with two. What would you do then?
13: So what you do is you relaunch Operation Project Freedom.
8: Yep.
13: You start the escort mission again, or the protection mission. It wasn't an escort mission, protection mission. And then if they fired us, we blow up Karg Island. We take not the entire thing. We just take out some of the facilities there and say we're willing to destroy the whole thing if you don't stop. And if they don't stop, then what we do is this. We let Israel restart the military operations and we continue the Strait of Hormuz mission while Israel holds them down and keeps them busy at home by taking out leadership targets, taking out energy infrastructure, taking out military infrastructure. And then after a period of time, if they still don't want to capitulate, then we do a final barrage of strikes and we declare victory. We eliminate all the targets that we wanted to take. And then what we do? We do something that the CIA did really well during the Cold War. We launch a covert operation to arm and train the Iranian opposition. We did this all. We liberated 400 million people in the 1980s through a strategy of arming and training and supporting opposition groups behind the Iron Curtain across the world. And we enabled the Iranians. President Trump said the other day that we should get them guns, and if the Iranian people had guns, they'd be able to take care of these people.
8: So get them guns. Get them guns.
13: Let's get them guns. I mean, and it's like, I'm sorry, but, you know, we've got the muscle memory to do this. It wasn't that long ago that we did this. And as I recall, the CIA has done regime change in Iran before. We overthrew the Mossadegh regime in Iran and helped install the Shah. So we know how to do this. We've got the muscle memory. We know how to overthrow regimes. Let's bring back these old skills and overthrow them.
8: So the one
13: what
8: thing
13: we cannot do is
8: ahead.
13: Give them release money to them, frozen assets, sanctions relief that gives the regime a lifeline. If they survive this thing and come out stronger, it becomes a disaster.
8: And by the way, that's the conversation in China. The if they get stronger, it's only because China sold them weapons. And buy their oil, and that's got to be part of the conversation in China.
13: We're at a fork of the road here, Brian, where Trump is on the cusp of one of the most important victories any American president has had in national security in your or my lifetime. But we're also at the one road leads to that, and another road leads to disaster. And so he has to choose wisely. Because right now the Iranians do not think that they have that we have the cards. They think they have the cards, and the reality is, if we're not willing to restart bombing, then they do have the cards.
8: So a couple of things,
13: and
8: Mark.
13: So
8: you have to understand too. It's all within. This is all going to work out. Here's why: if what you say is true and the Iranians are interpreting this as we have control and we got them where we want them, that means they're not going to sign off on this, and he will not do a bad deal. He'll do a deal that might not be perfect, but he will not do a bad deal. So there's no way. And then we'll go back. And they still got the firepower here. In fact, they got additional weaponry. And we know that the UAE...
14: No, we got double the firepower.

0: executing protesters. 79% say Iran must stop supporting terrorist proxies, and 66% say Trump should insist on all of those points and not settle for less. There is a disagreement over whether he should have done this, but the only way this hurts Trump politically is if we don't win.
1: I hear you.
0: If there's not a decisive victory, if there's some muddled middle ground at the end of this. And Americans, what Americans like is winning. And so they will follow him even if they disagree with the decision, if in the end he wins. And what they hate more than starting a war and enduring high gas prices is losing a war and paying high gas prices for nothing.
1: Mark,
0: and
1: right,
0: so
1: yeah.
0: If we let them up off the mat, then all of that, then there will be a blowback politically. If we win, it will be a boon for him in the midterms. It will be a positive, a sleeper issue for him. But he has to win decisively.
1: Because underneath the military is the economic fundamentals are strong. And once you get this done, it's going to boom. And people will only see the story of decreasing gas prices. It won't go down right away, but it'll every day, less, less, less. And soon that's not going to be a story by the time July, August comes around if we go ahead and do this right. Here's why I'm convinced that the president's going back. Because I am convinced that Iran is not going to do anything that's going to be substantive, that allow the president to say this is an acceptable deal. And that's it. And,
0: yeah.
1: You know, and then we're going to be back here. And I just hope we got the plan. And I think that it's about time the UAE uses this Air Force that we hear so much about and get involved. So
0: Mark, I agree.
1: Yeah. So, Mark, I look forward to your next column. I think I get so many people who said, I love when Mark Thiessen's on. So I just try to stay out of your way. So, Mark Thiessen, thanks so much.
0: Well, I love being on with you, Brian.
1: All right. Go get him. Back in a moment.
0: Thanks.
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0: show that's getting you talking. You're with Brian Kilmeade.
1: He's saying several things that are completely inaccurate. First of all, there was one reservoir that was out of commission. He is correct. A million years ago, it was for wildfires, but over the last 30, 40 years, it's been for drinking water. He talked about the winds. That is just completely inaccurate. If that were accurate, then the planes would have been able to fly.
2: So this is, she's an incredible liar. Everyone on their phones, Google it. 40 weather stations in the Pacific Palisades. It never went above 40 miles per hour. She is referencing the Altadena fire.
3: I have to interrupt you. No name calling,
2: please.
3: She
2: just lied, though.
3: Yeah, but no name calling.
2: She called me a liar.
4: Right. If she's lying, you call her a liar. So what kind of rules are these? What is a good name? So if she's not telling you, she came out and said she's not telling the truth. Okay. She's a liar. She's not telling the truth. Is there a difference? Can you just listen to the substance of what he's saying? If you want to, she should have had the chance to say he's a liar. One of them's not telling the truth. So what does Karen Bass have to say? Spencer Pratt did his homework. And this is what I think is significant. I'm going to ask Josh Crashow with this. If you can challenge the bluest of blue states, a Republican named Steve Hilton in California. I know he's not going to, he's still got his, the chips are stacked against him in the general, but right now he's first or second in the polls. And if you can get Spencer Pratt, a Republican in Los Angeles, running legitimately close to a Democratic mayor, maybe this is a game plan for Chicago, for New York. And we know it's happening in New York because Bruce Blakeman's also going to be on with me this hour, too. He's a Republican, Nassau County executive, and he is running for the governorship. So instead of Republicans giving up and saying, well, it's a city, they're never going to vote for this, or a Republican becomes a Democrat as a moderate in order, like Rick Caruso had to become a Democrat, he thought to have any legitimate shot. I think this got to be challenged. You got to challenge in all these cities because right now, every city, as soon as I tell you a city, you just know Democratic mayor. Maybe Spencer Pratt can change that. But man, what I'm so impressed is he's very comfortable on stage. That's his background. But also, he went and learned the issues and has opinions on all of them and did his opposition research too. We'll play more in a moment.

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1: I'm Jeff Hamlin. State lawmakers are pushing for parental permission for minors up to age 16 to access social media. Representative Jeff Zinger says they want to tackle the negative impacts of social media. Meanwhile, the rain came down on Thursday, and that has brought some relief to North Carolina. State Agriculture Commissioner Steve Troxler tells WPTF News drought conditions remain, especially in the Piedmont.
2: Things have not improved a lot, but the drought monitor takes it across the state to get some showers in different places. The Piedmont, where I'm from, remains a very dry spot.
1: A major data breach could impact students and teachers in Wake County and beyond. Wake County school officials say they were notified of a cybersecurity incident involving Canvas, a statewide learning management system. Jeff Hamlin, WPTF News.
3: CBS News Brief. Some passengers, including six Americans who disembarked a cruise ship before the first passenger fell ill and died of hantavirus, are being monitored for possible symptoms. CBS News Medical Chief Medical Correspondent Dr. John LaPook.
4: Remember, we started kind of at the beginning of this. There's an asterisk because there may have been people exposed because of the long incubation period of 6 weeks. But for now, the risk to the general public is low.
3: Tennessee approves a new congressional map that would favor Republicans. Protester Michael Crowley.
5: It splits Memphis. It dilutes Memphis, just like they did Davidson County in 2022. They just did this 4 years ago. They already have 8 of the 9 seats. I don't know why they're being so greedy.
3: As the conflict with Iran continues, the price of gas and oil climbs. Henrietta Trays with Veda Partners.
6: 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And unless the strait reopens, we are going to go above $5.
3: CBS News Brief. I'm Jennifer Kuiper.
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1: Cloudy skies tonight with a low of 49. It'll be sunny on Friday with a high of 71. Partly cloudy for Friday night with a low of 53. Warmer on Saturday with sunny skies and a high of 79. Partly cloudy Saturday night, low of 59.
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0: It's Brian Kilmeade.
1: So there's an LA council member. He wants voters to decide. He is saying that non-citizens, should they be allowed to vote in local elections? Is this a yes or no?
2: It depends. It's not a yes or no.
1: Yeah. Depends on what?
2: Well, first of all, when you say non-citizens, it doesn't mean they're here illegal. It doesn't mean they're undocumented. They could have green cards. They could be here perfectly legal. And there's a lot of states and cities that do that on very, very local elections. We have to see what the councilman is proposing.
3: Are you crazy? What, if you're here illegal, you should not be voting. What do you mean it depends? And green cards, I don't think you can't vote on a green card. What are you talking about? Illegal immigrants, whatever you want to say, illegal aliens, whatever you claim. So that's some of the debate. And I just love that they're bringing this out. Should, in the governor's race, they said, should illegal immigrants get health care? Oh, absolutely. Good. You pay for it. So I can't get health care. Everybody's complaining about health care, trying to figure it all out. And we're getting people coming here, getting health care, everything paid for. And they don't belong here, which they don't understand brings more people. We're having this real debate because I've never seen in some of these blue cities them being challenged like this. And that's why I heard Spencer Pratt. That's why I really hope he's successful. And Bruce Blakeman is successful. Josh Krasauer joins us now. Hey, Josh, they're really engaging with these Republican-Democrat fundamental issues.
4: Yeah, I mean, you know what this reminds me of, Brian, is when the Democratic candidates for president in 2020 took and adopted a whole range of exotic positions, including offering benefits, healthcare benefits, and other entitlements to illegal immigrants, and including, you know, all kinds of trans activist issues that ended up coming back to haunt the party. I mean, including the kind of, you know, tax hikes and, you know, very, very socialist radical positioning that ended up costing the party. Biden ended up winning the nomination that year, but it was the majority of Democrats that kind of foreshadowed where the party was headed. And you thought, I mean, look, with Trump's election in 2024, the expectation was the party needed to moderate. They needed to kind of reject that legacy because it cost them so badly at the ballot box. But they've quickly forgotten that history. And in California, which is, you know, one of the bluest states on the map, this is a race to the far left and one where you see those very radical, exotic positioning reemerging in 2026.
3: So here's some more from the mayoral debate last night in Los Angeles. Cut 19, Spencer Pratt.
2: The reality is no matter how many beds you give these people, they are on super meth. They are on fentanyl. The DEA statistic says 93% of this is a drug addiction problem. Nithya, Councilwoman Robbins' plan for treatment first, I will go below the Harbor Freeway tomorrow with her and we can find some of these people she's going to offer treatment for. She's going to get stabbed in the neck. These people do not want a bed. They want fentanyl or super meth.
3: And he's talking about the homeless situation, and he did his homework, and he did go underneath that bridge. So what are people seeing in Los Angeles? Do they understand how much money they're wasting on homelessness? They say, oh, it's down 9%, still the worst in the country.
4: Yeah, I mean, he is reflecting a deep-seated frustration, which is true of anyone from the center left to the right, about the quality of governance, the waste, the fraud, the abuse. I mean, Los Angeles is sort of the epicenter of why government doesn't work. California, I mean, to take it to the national level, if Gavin Newsom runs for president and is a serious contender, I mean, the story of California governance is going to be the fundamental debate in 2028. And Los Angeles is with the homelessness and crime issues. I mean, it's front and center in that mayoral race. You've seen other cities where you actually have had a moderate-minded Democrat, like in San Francisco, they have Daniel Lurie, who succeeded. They ousted the left in positions of governance in that city, and they've actually turned things around. It's interesting that in the Los Angeles race, Karen Bass is a lefty. The challenges are running to her left, so it's even further. And it took someone like Spencer Pratt to fill the vacuum, who's much more conservative. But the sort of sad state of affairs is that within the Democratic Party in Los Angeles, you know, they couldn't find a moderate. They couldn't find anyone who kind of fits the typical kind of Mike Bloomberg, good governance, moderate Democrat bill. So Pratt is really capturing a lot of oxygen and energy because he's saying the truth that I think any common sense person who's dealing with these governance issues, with the crime and the homelessness and so on, are dealing with.
3: So Ken Griffin, the CEO of Citadel, they did a stand-up in front of his house, did Zohra Mamdani. He showed his apartment two blocks from where the CEO of the healthcare company, Brian Thompson, was assassinated. And we didn't hear much from Ken Griffin. Now we're hearing a lot from him. He said it's a slur to say tax the rich because it's just like from river to the sea. It's the same thing. You're trying to create an enemy. And now you're trying to put my security in danger by doing what you're doing as mayor of New York City. You think I'm the problem? They spent billions of dollars in taxes, and he's about to spend $6 billion in a building and bring thousands of employees here, and now he's putting the whole operation on hold, looking at Miami. I'm finding out this story now. Mark Rowan of Apollo, he's going to start moving out of New York. You know what he paid in taxes last year, these horrible rich people? $1.26 billion. And the year before, $1.062 billion. So he's saying, I'm going to Texas and I'm going to Miami. This whole tax the rich are the problem, tax the wealth tax. Do you realize it's bringing this simmering issue to the table? I think Democrats think they can win on this. Josh, do you believe they can win on this? Because in reality, they're trying to balance a budget on the backs of billionaires, and the billionaires are leaving.
4: Yeah, in a presidential election, my goodness, if Gavin Newsom, for example, is the nominee, these issues are going to be front and center. And Ken Griffin had to leave Chicago and move. I mean, he was just so apoplectic about the state of governance in Chicago and the fact that the Democratic Party in their nominating process didn't seem to care. They didn't seem to be promoting or boosting the candidates that were Democrats who were interested in making the city more livable and dealing with crime and dealing with the radicalism that's taking over the party. So this is a real systemic issue. I actually find it, on a related note, there's so much attention we're paying to gerrymandering and redistricting and all of the Supreme Court decision in Louisiana just the last week. The biggest advantage Republicans are getting when it comes to House seats are because more and more people are moving from California and New York into Texas and Florida. Texas is going to have a lot more House seats. Florida is going to have a lot more House seats in the next census. And New York and California are losing House seats, right? So more than any gerrymander, Republicans are gaining more seats just because of the bad governance in the deep blue states like California and New York. And they're moving to red states that have low tax, less regulation, less crime, more vibrancy. That's where people are voting with their feet. And that actually means a lot more to the Democrats' ability to hold the House than any of the gerrymanders that are taking place back and forth in a lot of these states. So if they really were interested in kind of maintaining power and having influence in Congress, it would be getting your house in order in these big cities, in these big blue states.
3: So I got to ask you real quick on this deal, 14 points that President Trump handed over to in Pakistan to the Iranians. Where do you think this is going, Josh? What do your sources tell you?
4: You know, there definitely is the outline of a possible deal, but I'm very skeptical the Iranians are going to play ball. They're masters at delaying and hemming and hawing, but are they actually going to allow access to their nuclear fissile material? I really doubt it. And I think Trump has certainly indicated he would look to end the war and have some kind of diplomatic agreement, but he doesn't have, I don't think, a bargaining partner on the other side. So it feels, Brian, like Groundhog Day. I feel like we've been talking about the same thing, the same ceasefire, the same state of negotiation ever since the ceasefire began. So I don't think Trump wants the more I kind of see what the administration is doing and the more I talk to people that are kind of behind the scenes talking about these negotiations, don't see a whole lot of progress. I just think that there's an outline of what could be done if the Iranians are willing to play ball, but I'm very skeptical that they're going to come to the table and respond positively.
3: All right, go get them. Josh, it's going to be an interesting time as we get to that China trip next week and see what happens this week. Josh Krasshauer, thanks so much. When we come back, Bruce Blakeman joins us. You'll listen to the Brian Kilmeade Show.
0: It's Brian Kilmeade.

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1: Hey, we are back as Bruce Blakeman is wrestling with the complimentary earphones right here in studio. Bruce Blakeman, Nassau County Executive, Republican, and the GOP gubernatorial candidate. Bruce, welcome.
2: Well, thank you so much, Brian. It's always an honor to be on the show with you.
1: Right, well, and thanks so much for my cupcakes for my birthday.
2: Well, you're the birthday boy today, so, you know, I did it in Long Island fashion. Remember when we used to celebrate our birthdays, not with elaborate events, but we would go in the basement with our cupcakes and our friends?
1: I don't think we're allowed to do that in school anymore, which is bizarre, right? I don't think you're allowed to bring anything in and hand it out. I'm not sure what that's about. But, Bruce, you just got news as we came in here about the New York State budget just passed.
2: Yes. Yeah, so, well, they have an agreement. They haven't voted on it yet, but it will pass because they have an agreement. There's nothing in it for the residents of New York. We're still spending billions of dollars on illegal migrants who aren't New Yorkers. They're not Americans. It's a waste of taxpayer money. We still have not addressed the high utility costs. New York's utility rates are 70% higher than the rest of the nation. There's nothing in there for the taxpayers. So it's basically a budget that is more of the same, and it's just more spending. You know, the budget that she's proposing is twice the size of the state of Florida, and Florida's got more people.
1: Mm-hmm.
2: It's just insane.
1: Right. So I want you to hear Governor Hochul talk about what's happening when it comes to ICE. She is doesn't want any ICE in the area. She doesn't want any cooperation. That's in the budget. We'll discuss that in a second. And now she's sparring with Tom Homan again. Cut 31.
3: All I'll say to Mr. Homan is that Donald Trump himself said he would not send a surge of ICE agents to the state of New York unless I ask. I'm not asking.
1: And she's never going to ask. But what is she doing to make it even harder?
2: Well, first of all, her proposal to make a law that local law enforcement can't cooperate with federal agents, I believe, violates federal law, and I am going to take her to court. My county, which is larger than 8 states in population, we have the most comprehensive agreement with ICE of any county in America, and as a result, we have removed 2,000 illegal migrants with criminal records, such as attempted murder, rape, robbery, burglary, carjacking, gang activity, drug dealing. Now, we removed these 2,000 people. She wants them to stay in the state? So I just don't understand where she's coming from. I think that ICE, we work with ICE, and by working with ICE, we haven't had to raid schools. We didn't raid any churches. We didn't raid daycare centers. We didn't raid hospitals or any place else that she's making this fictitious claim about. So it's worked very well for our police department.
1: But what they don't understand about ICE agents, they're Americans. They just chose a branch of law enforcement. State police, okay, you have an option to go to the FBI. You could be a local cop. They chose ICE. But now they have to be defunded. They're to be diminished. They're to be demeaned. Listen to her. Cut 33.
3: Local law enforcement should not be doing ICE's job and not being weaponized against their own communities. When it comes to civil enforcement, ICE won't be able to use our jails, won't be able to use our police technology funded by our taxpayers, and will not be able to use our police personnel. They're drawing a line in the sand.
1: I mean, this is leadership.
2: Here's what's wrong about it. She says that local law enforcement shouldn't be used to help ICE. They're helping us. We're not helping them. The fact of the matter is they're coming in our communities and they're removing dangerous people from our communities that shouldn't be in America to begin with. So she's got it completely opposite of what it is. We welcome ICE in my county because they're working together with us. They make it a lot easier. And with cashless bail in New York State, a lot of the people that are arrested could just walk out the door and never come back and face no consequences. And without ICE, we wouldn't be able to do anything. But with ICE, we can deport them.
1: Are you heartened by the fact that a Republican's leading in the jungle primary as governor in California, and you have a Republican giving a big run at a Democrat in Los Angeles? Does that give you additional optimism as a Republican trying to win in a blue state right here?
2: Well, absolutely. But I've traveled around this state now for months. In every corner of the state, it's the same story. People are miserable with Kathy Hochul because we are the most overtaxed, overregulated state. She is the most pro-criminal governor in the United States of America.
1: But that's not rhetoric. That's a fact. They rank them. And those are a fact. We were in the bottom, I think out of 50 states, I think we're like at 40 or 44.
2: We're 41 in economic development.
1: Yeah.
2: The once great Empire State is now a joke. It's a national embarrassment. And our utility rates are 70% higher than the national average, all because of Kathy Hochul.
1: And Zohra Mamdani and Kathy Hochul are inseparable. And now he went out, as you know, Zohra Mamdani went in front of a $238 million apartment of Ken Griffin, CEO of Citadel, and said, basically, he's the problem. We got to tax these rich people. And all of a sudden, Ken Griffin is the bad guy. So he came out and said this yesterday, cut 46.
4: It was creepy and weird.
5: Agreed.
4: I mean, like, knock, knock, knock on the window. Like, huh. Mayor of New York City.
5: Knock on the screen, yeah.
4: Yeah, on the screen, like.
5: Yeah. How many times have you watched that video?
4: Three. Like, you literally look at the first time, you're like, you got to be kidding me. Okay? And then the second time, you're like, you know what, this has gone from creepy to actually not really creepy. This has gone to frightening. Because, yeah. You know, the CEO of UnitedHealthcare was killed just a few blocks from my house. And anything that creates like an agitation in the extremist on either side of the aisle is a frightening dynamic. I mean, you know, if we look at what happened in D.C.
1: So Ken Griffin is got a $6 billion investment about to go into New York City. And it doesn't look like he's going to do it. He said, I'm going to double and triple down on Miami. And then the CEO of Apollo, who paid $1.26 billion in taxes last year, he's also looking elsewhere out of New York City.
2: Just wait till November. Help is on the way. We're going to win this election because we're on the right side of the issues. Anybody that wants to drive high net worth individuals out of their community, out of their state, is just insane. First of all, think about the carpenter, the electrician, the plumber, the local restaurant owner, the pharmacy, the dry cleaner, the cleaning services. These are middle class people that get hurt when rich people leave. And rich people are leaving by the droves and they're taking jobs with them. And when they take their tax revenue with them to Florida, Texas, South Carolina, North Carolina, Arizona, what happens then is there's a shortfall and the middle class has to make up that shortfall. That's why Zohra Mamdani called for a property tax increase in New York City, which is hugely unpopular. And now they're talking about a death tax for people who have assets over $750,000. They want to take away people's inheritance. They want to take away their small businesses. They want to take away their family homes.
1: Right. So how do you get that message across? Because you know how closely Zeldin got within 6 points?
2: Yeah.
1: 5-6 points. What did you learn from that?
2: Well, first of all, I have a big advantage over Lee Zeldin because when Lee ran, he was telling everybody all the horrible things that Kathy Hochul was going to do, but she didn't have the report card yet, and he didn't have her report card to run on. So now everything that Lee said has come true. We have the report card, and it's straight Fs. We are overtaxed, overregulated, crime's out of control, and our utility rates are 70% higher than the national average. In every category, she is making it less affordable and less safe to live in New York State.
1: So you believe you're how close to her? Right now in the polls.
2: I know we're in single digits because Kathy Hochul is attacking me with $1 million campaign ads that she's doing. And if you attack a Republican in New York State in April, it's because you're in deep trouble. So our polls have us in single digits behind her. We know her polls have in single digits behind her. We're going to win this race.
1: And also, we need somebody to fight against anti-Semitism somewhere. And Bruce, you could do it. I know you will do it.
2: I'm the man for the job.
1: You got it. Bruce Blakeman, always great to have you in. Thanks
2: so
1: much.
2: Happy birthday.
1: Thank you very much.
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11: I'm Michael Toscano. President Trump dismissed Iran's attacks on three American warships today as a trifle, saying the ceasefire is still active. But correspondent Nancy Cordes reports U.S. Central Command targeted Iranian military facilities in response.
12: U.S. officials tell CBS News this firefight lasted several hours, with the U.S. military deploying Apache helicopters and Hellfire missiles to repel these Iranian speedboats. CENTCOM says it is not seeking a return to war, but this does underscore how volatile things are in the Strait.
11: Health authorities across four continents are tracking down passengers who disembarked the hantavirus-stricken cruise ship before its deadly outbreak was detected, and they're tracing others who may have come into contact with them. CBS News Chief Medical Correspondent, Dr. John LaPook.
13: We know the incubation period's up to 6 weeks about, so are they allowed to go outside? What does it mean in terms of monitoring yourself? And I've heard that they're considering talking to people about daily temperatures, about staying away from large crowds.
11: Tennessee today became the first state to redraw voting districts after a Supreme Court ruling last week. We have more from correspondent Ed O'Keefe.
14: Vote means this Democratic district, which encompasses the mostly black city of Memphis, will be split into three districts designed to favor Republicans. The NAACP is now suing to block the change. Similar redrawing may soon happen in southern states like Louisiana, Mississippi, South Carolina, and here in Alabama, all based on last week's Supreme Court ruling that narrowed the scope of the Voting Rights Act.
11: CBS's Tina Krause reports Pope Leo met with Secretary of State Marco Rubio today at the Vatican, a trip to help smooth relations between Leo and President Trump.
15: The State Department says Thursday's sit-down between the Pope and Rubio underscored the strong relationship between the United States and the Holy See and their shared commitment to promoting peace and human dignity. And it comes at a symbolic moment. Just a day before Pope Leo hits 1 year at the helm of the world's 1.4 billion Catholics.
11: In Chicago, police are investigating a series of airbag thefts.
16: The thieves are targeting Hondas and Acuras, breaking windows and ripping the airbags out of the steering wheels.
17: I've never seen this in my 38 years in the business until recently.
16: Mark Smolin of A-Car Auto Body says he's replacing five or six airbags a month.
17: The total estimate came out to over $2,300 just for the window and the airbag.
11: The Postal Service is considering a rule change to allow anyone to send handguns through the mail for the first time in nearly 100 years. This is CBS News.
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21: I'm Gail Hurd. The Wake County Public School System is investigating a breach involving Canvas, the system used to maintain teachers' and students' data across the state. Wednesday, school district leaders were alerted about the cyber attack. Instructure Incorporated, the owner of Canvas, notified Wake County Schools that a hacker gained access on April 25th, but access was shut down within days and the issue was contained. One student tells CBS 17.
22: Well, that's not very good reminders if they have our data. That's not very good, especially us going to college, all of that transferring. Like, that's kind of scary. We don't know who has our data now. It's not very good.
21: The State Forest Service said Thursday that it will lift the ban on all open burning statewide effective Friday. The ban, which went into effect across North Carolina on March 28th, was lifted for 81 counties on Sunday. Effective at 8 a.m. Friday, the ban will be lifted for the remaining counties. The WPTF forecast calls for an overnight low of 47, the high on Friday 71 and sunny. Gail Hurd, WPTF News.
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2: 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We have a lot going on this hour. We're going to be joined by some really special guests, as well as taking your calls, 1-866-408-7669. Kurt Volker standing by, former ambassador to NATO. Yes, we're still in it. And Roger Zackheim, Washington director of the Ronald Reagan Foundation. And then you're also going to find out some other important stuff, because we're going to put in a more to know special segment. So let's get to the big three.
3: Number three. All I'll say to Mr. Holman is that Donald Trump himself said he would not send a surge of ICE agents to the state of New York unless I ask. I'm not asking.
2: You should be asking. Confrontation or cooperation? You make the call. To the is the message from Tom Holman to the New York State Governor. More illegals are taking advantage of the sanctuary cities across America. We'll discuss it.
3: Number two.
4: He's saying several things that are completely inaccurate. First of all, there was one reservoir that was out of commission.
5: So this is, she's an incredible liar.
6: No name calling,
5: please.
6: She
5: just lied, though.
6: Yeah, but no name calling. We
5: should call me a liar.
2: She did, but doesn't seem to matter, because you're Spencer Bratt and you're not supposed to win. Battle for a major blue city. Mayor slot is front and center from the fireworks erupting on the debate stage you just heard. We also bring you the highlights along with the midterm mayhem and redistricting across the country.
3: Number one.
7: Now we're doing well. Now we have to get what we have to get. If we don't do that, we'll have to go a big step further. They want to make a deal. We've had very good talks over the last 24 hours. And it's very possible that we'll make a deal.
2: Well, that is good, I guess. Is the deal going to get done? Iran and U.S. looking at a long-term agreement where 30 days they work out the details. With the China meeting next week, we go over it with the 14-point and the plan. So some of the things that are in the plan is get rid of all the uranium. They call it downblending. And then agree for 20 years not to touch it. And then when you're going to go up, they say 3.2 when you're going to enrich. I don't know why they would get it. And who knows what the world's going to look like in 20 years. Open up the end your blockades, respectively. Got it. But they want to continue to charge tolls. We'll never accept that. They also want their unfrozen funds. They want their frozen funds unfrozen. I'm not sure we should do that. You know what they do with the money. And then they want the sanctions relief. I mean, you could have some incentivized sanctions relief, but it's got to be incredibly gradual. And there's got to be a way to observe and get in a way in which it's not going to be like Saddam Hussein revisited. You kick out the inspectors, you allow in the inspectors, only allow a certain inspector in, charge them as spying, kick them out again. That's not the way this should end. Ambassador Kurt Volker joins us now. Ambassador, great to see you. I'm just wondering what you think of what we know so far about the 14 points that we proposed. Yeah, we just got to have you. If you can unmute your mic, that would be great. And we could see you on camera.
8: Sorry about that.
2: Yeah, no problem.
8: I'm with you, Brian. Happy birthday.
2: Thank you so much.
8: Yeah. I think, first off, President Trump wants to end this. That's clear. He wants to make sure there's no further pressure on gasoline prices, on the price of oil globally. And he's looking to make a deal here. He doesn't want to go in for full regime change, doesn't want to use ground troops. So given that, he's trying to get the best deal that you can. And I think you highlighted some of the things that make this better than the JCPOA. Removing the uranium, a tougher inspection regime. Those are improvements. A longer time horizon, 20 years if we can get it. So those are all improvements. But some of the bottom lines here are still that this regime will remain in place. They will continue to have the ability to threaten shipping and to threaten their neighbors. And they will have the desire to build a nuclear weapon. And they've shown time and again they're willing to cheat no matter what they agree to. So this might be a step to bring markets under control for a while, but we're going to have a long-term problem with this regime.
2: There's no question. Also, they got to limit the ballistic missiles and stop the financing of the terror networks. That's why if we give them money, even if it's theirs anyway, that's what they're going to do. They're not going to give it to, dig new wells for their people.
8: No, exactly. And this is what Obama did. He gave them $1.4 billion, and they used that to beef up Hamas and Hezbollah and the Houthis. And that's what we can expect again if they get the money. So I think there's a lot of pushback that we still have to do in this. But I respect President Trump's decision that he thinks we need to end it for a lot of different reasons. But that means we are going to have a big problem in the future as well. This is not done.
2: So the thing is, as you know, because you're an expert diplomat, and you know that China has a lot of power in this situation. They supply most of the weaponry and buy most of the Iranian oil. And evidently, the Secretary of State has told them that. And they said, President Xi, the president told me this morning, President Xi understands, too. He says, I said, have they been helping? And he says, I'll tell you this, they are not hurting, which they could do. So what do you think, yes. Ambassador?
8: Yeah, well, I think China is going to look at this and say, look, we were fine before February 28th. We're going to continue to buy energy. We can tell them to play nice. But ultimately, this is not our problem. This is your problem. And as we just heard, as you just said, they're not making it worse, but they're not going to stick their necks out. They have the money, and they're going to buy the energy wherever it comes from by whatever means.
2: Another ambassador weighed in, Mike Waltz, cut four.
9: We do see some movement. Number one, because of the blockade that President Trump, I think, frankly, brilliantly put in place, it was China that was buying 90% of Iran's illegal sanctioned oil. Now it no longer has access to it. And so the Chinese economy is now being affected by this blockade.
2: And they're using their reserves. And so they're not necessarily feeling it at the pump there, Ambassador.
8: Yeah, that's right. They have plenty of money, and they have more time than we or the Iranians do. And they're confident that this will reopen at some point. And because they have the money to buy, people will sell. So I don't think China is really sweating about this right now. Now, as far as what President Trump might get from Xi when he goes there, he might say, look, I'm going to end the conflict. We're going to have an agreement. We want the strait to be fully open. You can buy your oil and gas. We want the rest of the world to buy their oil and gas, too. And so tell the Iranians that we don't want them closing this strait again. And I think the Chinese might say, yeah, we support an open strait, too. But they're not going to stick their necks out for us.
2: So I also believe that one of the reasons why the president lifted Operation Freedom is because of the Gulf states. They're worried about losing their desalination plants and other energy assets, even though they can protect themselves against the bulk of these drones and cruise missiles, not all of them. So that's why they're somewhat vulnerable. And that was one of the reasons why the president listened to the Pakistani negotiator and said, well, really help us get into the table if you release the operation that was reopening the strait. Do you think that was a good move?
8: Well, unfortunately, there's two problems here. The first problem, we talked about this before, it's asymmetry. It doesn't take much for the Iranians to shut down shipping, to threaten ships, threaten our destroyers, to hit a hotel in Dubai. It doesn't take much, and they can do it. It is much harder to force everything to be open again and to be secure again. So they have the advantage of asymmetry, and that's just the reality. And because of that, the operation to escort vessels through is not that safe an operation. And a lot of vessels are still worried that the Iranians could hit them, even though the U.S. is providing an escort. So I think that we need an escort operation in the context of some kind of deal with Iran, because on its own, it's not going to be effective.
2: Right, because you're saying they're going to keep shooting and the insurers won't let the tankers go through.
8: That's right.
2: Understood.
8: That's right.
2: So I guess we'll see what's going to happen. If they take a look at that 14-point plan and take maybe only 2 points, we'll only have one option. So it is going to be having to go back and convince them they don't have the leverage.
8: If we can convince them of that, I think what we're going to end up with...
2: through military action.
8: Yeah, that's what I understand. I think we're going to end up with a framework agreement, the threat of future military force, but we're going to continue to try to hammer it out and hammer it out rather than go back to military force, because that's not solving the problem either. And as you said, they can easily just turn right back around and hit the UAE or hit Qatar or hit shipping in the Gulf. So, or even go after one of our ships, you know, with a Navy diver or something. So, or a fast boat. So I think both sides have an interest now in negotiating, but we're both trying to squeeze as much out of it as we can.
2: The fast boat's doing some damage, but not to us. And that would be interesting. We do have a strategy for that, which I've read and is pretty effective. Tell me about NATO, Ambassador. It looks like things have never been worse.
8: I agree. I think that President Trump is really upset with our NATO allies for not stepping forward when we launched this operation. In their defense, they didn't know it was coming. They hadn't planned on anything. We didn't ask them. We said we don't need them. And now they're scrambling to put something together. I think if we end up with an agreement with Iran that there is a framework for shipping in the Persian Gulf and there's a need for additional security, they will step up and provide support for that.
2: So, you know, Poland gets it. We know the Baltics get it. France, Germany, and England are enjoying circumventing us, enjoying the hostilities back at us. And I think it really happened since Greenland.
8: Yeah, Greenland was a factor because they were all taken aback and insulted by the idea of our taking over territory from a NATO ally. But even among that group of countries that you named, there's nuances. The French have sent an aircraft carrier through the Suez Canal, and it's heading toward the Persian Gulf. The Germans have just been smug, as you say. The British have done both. They have Starmer saying some things publicly that are very critical of President Trump and the U.S. policy, and yet they've also been helping in more reliable ways through the military. So it's a nuanced picture. What I hope is that we understand that apart from our upset with them about Iran, NATO serves a genuine purpose and does it well, which is to make sure that the transatlantic area is secure and nobody's attacking Europe. That means our biggest trading partners, investors, allies, etc., are all safe. And if that were to fall apart, we'd have bigger global problems than we have now.
2: So bring us up to date on how you read the Ukrainian situation. Their innovation on drones, their innovation on long-range missiles is phenomenal. They actually have robots fighting in battles. A video of Russians surrendering to a robot 2 weeks ago.
8: Yep.
2: What could you tell me about that, Ambassador Volker?
8: I'd say that the war has taken yet another turn in the past 3 to 6 months. Remember how this started. Russia had a big invasion in 22. The Ukrainians pushed that back, 75% of that invasion. Then we've had a pretty static line of contact for a couple of years. Now the Ukrainians have out-innovated the Russians. So they're able to strike deep into Russia. They're hitting oil refineries so that Russia is not able to export as much oil or gas as they would have otherwise been able to do. They're hitting the export loading facilities. Putin is having trouble with his finances because of the sanctions. And on the front line, the Ukrainians now have an advantage both in drones and in counter-drone, so that they are blunting any effort by Russia to advance. Russia lost 35,000 troops in the month of April.
2: 35,000. Amazing.
8: 35,000 in 1 month. So that is an extraordinary number, and they can't replace that number month to month with recruitment. So Putin is running into a lot of difficulties, and you see this just this coming week. He wanted a ceasefire.

0: Yes. And also I'm hearing some stories about them bulking up security around Putin. How real how much should he be worried?
1: Well, the Ukrainians have taken out a few very senior generals with car bombs. They now have drones that have flown into Moscow, and they've hit a few things in Moscow. So the Russians have to take seriously that given the opportunity, the Ukrainians might be able to hit them. So I think they are taking serious steps for that. And that's another reason why this May 9th parade is a big risk for Putin. He's going to be out there in the open celebrating the great victory in World War II. But clearly, they'll be taking extraordinary security measures just in case anything happens.
0: And Ambassador Boko, is it true that it looks like Ukraine, once this ends, and even while they're fighting, they're going to be in the drone business. No one's better. Knows more. And now, all of a sudden, we have Europe who are willing customers, right?
1: Right. That's exactly right. And again, Brian, we talked about this earlier. The issue is asymmetry. We produce the best air defense systems, the best Patriot missiles, et cetera, in the world, without doubt. But they are really expensive. And the Shahed drones that the Russians and the Iranians are using are, you know, $20,000 to $30,000 a pop. So you could produce hundreds of thousands of them, and it's too expensive to use hundreds of thousands of Patriot missiles. You got to have something else to take down the drones. And this is what the Ukrainians have figured out. They're getting a 95% success rate and hundreds of drones fired at them every night.
0: Do you realize Zelensky's leadership in the middle of a war to keep their country's head in it, at the same time get your scientists and engineers working on ways to get on top of things while trying to survive? I mean, I'm sure he's got his critics. I'm sure he's not playing the perfect game, but I'm in awe of what he's accomplished for a guy that's never been in political office.
1: Yep. He has shown great leadership in Ukraine, inspiring the people and standing up for the country. But you got to give it to the Ukrainian people as well.
0: Sure.
1: They've always been underestimated. You know, Stalin tried to kill millions of them with the Holodomor. They were fighting in World War II. They have been oppressed through the Soviet period, and yet they have drive, they have resilience, they are determined to fight for their country. We got to have a lot of admiration for Ukrainian people.
0: Ambassador Kurt Volker, thanks so much.
1: Thank you.
0: All right, and we'll stay up to date on the latest deal points. You listen to the Brian Kilmeade Show. Don't move.
2: Politics, current events, and news that affects you. Brian's got a lot more to say. 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
4: Senate President Pro Tem Phil Berger.
5: Well, we've just learned that Senator Berger has conceded to Rockingham County Sheriff Sam Page. 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
1: Hey, welcome back. I went a little long with Kurt Volker, but there's just so much going on right now. I just wanted to get the most out of that with Ukraine in both places. And he's in the unique position to talk about what the world's thinking as well as understanding Trump's thinking. So that's why I thought it was really important. But the other thing that I'm going to be talking to Roger Zakheim about is what's going on the right. I mean, should the Republicans start going for these cities in these blue states? Because it's so refreshing to see a legitimate debate that we have here on our channel, but have it for an office. And if you listen to Spencer Pratt, and I'm going to play some of that when we get back. If you listen to that debate that they're having about illegal immigrants, if you see the governor's race in California and they talk about, should you give health care to illegal immigrants? Of course you shouldn't. Not that you don't care about them. I know they use the emergency room, but if you do that and give that, you're just going to get more of that. They just don't understand that. The whole trans thing, the whole green dream, which is a really, in many cases, is a scam. They're still doubling and tripling down on that. Would you like to see that debate real time? Because if it's Democrat against Democrat, it's who is less worse. There's no real choice for these people in these cities. They say, well, I have to live here. I got to work here. I guess I just got to live with this school of thought. But now you're getting an alternative. Could this be just the beginning?

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1: I'm Gail Hurd. Raleigh police say a fight broke out at a homeless camp in the woods near South Wilmington Street shortly after 10 p.m. The three people involved were taken to the hospital with non-life-threatening injuries. One of the injured was later identified as 60-year-old Carl Moody, who investigators say is the suspect in the stabbings. Warrants have been obtained against Moody, charging him with two counts of assault with a deadly weapon with intent to kill. And the House Ethics Committee is investigating allegations of sexual harassment against North Carolina Congressman Chuck Edwards. The committee was recently contacted by a witness who described having witnessed improper behavior. Western Carolina University Professor Chris Cooper tells WPTF News.
2: And even if he is ultimately exonerated, right? And he is claiming that. He is using words that I cannot say on the radio to describe exactly what he believes these allegations.
1: The Ethics Committee declined to comment. Gail Hurd, WPTF News.
3: CBS News Brief. U.S. Central Command said American forces responded with self-defense strikes on Iranian targets after three Navy destroyers were fired at but not struck. President Trump.
4: They shot missiles. Every missile was knocked down. Every drone was knocked down. And the people that shot it are no longer with us.
3: At least six Americans from five states are being monitored for possible symptoms of hantavirus from exposure on that affected ship. CBS medical correspondent Dr. John LaPook.
5: Remember, we started kind of at the beginning of this. There's an asterisk because there may have been people exposed who, because of the long incubation period of 6 weeks. But for now, the risk to the general public is low.
3: Secretary of State Marco Rubio went to the Vatican today for a meeting with Pope Leo, and among his gifts for the Pope, a sports fan, was a small crystal American football.
6: And it has the seal of the State Department, so what to get someone who has everything. I thought a crystal.
7: I love being, of course.
3: CBS News Brief. I'm Michael Toscano.
8: Cloudy skies tonight with a low of 49. It'll be sunny on Friday with a high of 71. Partly cloudy for Friday night with a low of 53. Warmer on Saturday with sunny skies and a high of 79. Partly cloudy Saturday night, low of 59.
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0: show like no other. It's Brian Kilmeade.
1: What's going to happen in November, and it's going to come as a big shock to you. People don't like corruption. They don't like the White House looking like eBay. And you have sold, if it ain't nailed down, you've sold everything. And they don't like a set of politics that goes from the rule of law to the rule of one man. And they're going to reject crony capitalism that has been now the rule of what's happening at the White House. And you're going to get your comeuppance. Now, you can say all you want about socialism. I can tell you right now, that's not where the Democratic Party is. It's about building the middle class.
2: That escalated quickly.
3: The most popular leaders in the Democrat Party today.
1: I want to compliment you. I want the most popular leader in the Republican Party has sold everything that's not nailed down.
4: Yeah, well, you could say whatever you want. He's not selling anything. What he's trying to do is bring in things for the country. And that is Rahm Emanuel debating Glenn Youngkin. And Rahm Emanuel is a traditional, it'll be a traditional debate with him, I think. You know, he knows about the transports issue, and he knows that you need capitalism. And I don't think he was a good mayor, but he's light years better than the mayor they have now. So he is looking to run. He's the only one out there just saying, I'm running for president. But the people that are getting the most heat or whoever Bernie Sanders likes. Roger Zakheim, Washington Director of the Ronald Reagan Presidential Foundation and Institute, joins us now. Roger, Youngkin's absolutely right. All the momentum's behind the socialist. Bernie Sanders has become the rock star, from the outcast to the rock star.
5: It is remarkable how the Democratic Party is being completely driven and led by the progressive far left. And it tells you something when Rahm Emanuel gets most coverage in the Wall Street Journal. Perhaps the death knell for any Democratic hopeful is when the Wall Street Journal is the one advancing your talking points. And it's just a reflection that the Democratic Party is not particularly interested in supporting someone with his voice.
4: Would you also say, to your point, is that the Senate candidates, they're going for the Michigan job that Mike Rogers, I hope, is going to get, and the ones that are going for the Maine a Senate seat that Susan Collins has, Graham Plattner. I mean, these guys are socialists. And Plattner said, I'm a communist.
5: Yeah. I mean, and the tattoo is really the best reflection of how lost the Democratic Party nominee in Maine is. And the voters there have a choice between that and Susan Collins, who, I mean, for Maine voters, there's no one they can look to who does more for that state than Susan Collins, being senior on the Appropriations Committee. Forget about the national politics. Just an elected official that is squarely focused in the interest of the voters. To the extent anybody thought that was in play, I don't think you're going to look at that as a pickup opportunity for Democrats. And yeah, in Michigan, Mike
4: but
5: Rogers.
4: He's winning. He's winning in the polls. The guy with the Nazi tattoo is winning in the polls. And he blames it on PTSD, which is an insult to everyone with PTSD. But go ahead.
5: I just think in the end, Susan Collins is someone who knows how to win elections. She's a proven record of doing that. And she'll make everybody in that state understand the difference, the contrast here. But I think the broader reflection of the Democratic Party is that this is where their base goes. This is where what's attracting them, and I think it's a small element, but it's an active element in primary contests.
4: So a couple of things. I'm also seeing in my city here in New York City, and I just had Bruce Blakeman in, and Bruce Blakeman's running to be the governor. He's in single digits now, which is significant. And then we see the mayor's race, Spencer Pratt's come out of nowhere, and he's giving Karen Bass a run for her money. And then it looks like Steve Hilton's going to get to the finals when it comes to the governor's race. So I like that Republicans are competing for these jobs. It makes the debate so more black and white. I mean, people say don't waste your money, but I think it's important for them to fight for these jobs because they get to hear them say, I do want to give health care to illegal immigrants. I do think ICE is a horrible organization. They are the Gestapo. They are Americans in law enforcement. I do want to hear it defunded. Rather than seeing two people saying how bad they are, you make them defend their positions, at which time I think the American people understand where they should stand.
5: Absolutely. I mean, you have to give the American people a choice and hold these, whether it's a city or statewide, like you're talking about California, hold them accountable for the point of view that they're representing. You know, I was just sitting on this moment ago. Those that vote in primaries are quite different than those are voting in general election or where Democrats are overall. And when they see the contrast, as you point out, you know, people are talking about fundamentals that most Democrats support, you know, free markets, you know, capitalism. They do not support, you know, socialism. This is not a choice. It shouldn't be a choice between a Republican and a member of the, you know, Democratic Socialists of America. And that's what they're getting in many of these elections. And so the contrast, the choice, the debate that you're describing is absolutely essential. I think they're going to pick up interest and support. I hope that will happen in California, and we'll see what happens in some of the other races you're describing.
4: And, you know, when people say, I remember Omar Mandani got elected and said, we should not have billionaires in this country. Really? He got away with that. Really? No billionaires? So we should tell that to Barack Obama, by the way, because he's a billionaire a few times over. So Ken Griffin is one of them. He sat in front of his apartment, said that he's the problem. Second home, we should tax him more. Here's what Ken Griffin said about that, who's about to invest $6 billion into New York City, cut 46.
6: It was creepy and weird.
7: Agree.
6: I mean, like, knock, knock, knock on the window. Like, huh. Mayor of New York City.
7: On the screen, yeah.
6: Yeah, on the screen, like.
7: Yeah. Like, how many times have you watched that video?
6: Three. Like, you literally look at the first time, you're like, you got to be kidding me. Okay? And then the second time, you're like, you know what, this is actually, this has gone from creepy to actually not really creepy. This has gone frightening. Because, yeah. You know, the CEO of UnitedHealthcare was killed just a few blocks from my house. And anything that creates like an agitation in the extremist on either side of the aisle is a frightening dynamic. I mean, you know, if we look at what happened in D.C.
4: So he's 100% right. It only happened two blocks from this office, from my studio, and it happened two blocks from where his apartment is, $238 million. And now we understand, too, Mark Rowan, who is the head of Apollo, he is going to take his $6 billion, and he's going to be going somewhere else. And he's going to be looking to go to Miami, or he's going to be looking to go to Texas. He paid $1.2 billion in taxes. And the year before, he paid $1.62 billion in taxes. Somehow, Roger Zackheim, we think they're the bad guys.
5: Well, when you have the mayor vilifying these people and targeting them, I mean, it's completely inappropriate. It is undemocratic. It is beneath any elected official to do that. And it incites the sort of violence that was, you know, referencing before. It's a fundamental different view. And it's why people are leaving. That's why they left California. That's why they'll leave New York. Do you view the world? Do you view the opportunities of this country as some sort of fixed pie that you just have to redistribute within the pie? Which is Mamdani's outlook. That's a socialist outlook. It's a recipe for decline. It's a recipe for enlarging the state and reliance on government. Or are you willing to invest in a country that promises growth and opportunity? And Ken Griffin, I mean, God bless him. He's made his money. He's done that because this country gives people opportunity. We should continue to adopt policies that invite those opportunities, that allow people to improve their station in life. Marco Rubio, you know, he took over as press secretary the other day in the White House, and that's exactly what he was talking about. That's a positive vision for America. It's not targeting individuals. It's not blaming people for their success. It's actually a set of policies that we can employ. This is what Republicans should be doing. Policies we can employ that say, hey, we're going to create the conditions, market conditions, economic conditions, so you can enhance your station in life. The opportunity is there for you to grow. And Mamdani is exactly opposite of that. And then people in New York City will regret this. There's right. No doubt in my mind.
4: The thing is, there used to be people, like, if you look at John Kerry and Bill Clinton and Al Gore, they knew what socialism was. You said, okay, that's what they think. I'm not saying they were socialists, but they wanted more social programs, clearly. They weren't going to put as much money into defense. I'm not sure this guy really understands what socialism is. I'm not sure he understands, like, that stand-up that he did in Ken Griffin's house is not going to, it's going to hurt his budget. He has a $5.4 billion deficit. Does he not understand how you close a deficit?
5: I don't think that's what he cares about. I think he's all for demonizing those who are successful in this country. I think he is trying to create some of this populist fervor on the far left where people look at him as a way to sort of cut others down to enhance their station in life, to redistribute wealth to those, you know, under him. And, you know, I think that's a recipe for loss. It's a recipe for decline. I don't think he's interested in balancing budgets. I think he wants to demonize those who are successful. and have made their wealth through the opportunities this country gives them.
4: So, Roger, we're in the middle of gerrymandering madness, and it looks like after that Louisiana decision, we are going to see Tennessee, maybe North Carolina, and we're going to see Alabama, Louisiana itself, try to squeeze more Republican seats out. We know that Florida is being challenged, but they squeezed out four more if the maps hold, and it looks like they could hold. Your thoughts about what we're going through right now?
5: I don't like this overall. You know, I get it that the responsibility of the state legislature, you know, is to try to increase the seats, and gerrymandering, as Sandra Day O'Connor said, is just part of that responsibility. But doing this in the off years and seeking to maximize the opportunity off year, having legislation do this, you know, leads to really bad outcomes. I mean, the worst of that, I think, is Virginia. I mean, you basically have a districts right now that are split evenly. I think it's like 6-5. And the way they would go is 10 out of 11 would be Democratic. And that's disenfranchising voters. It truly is. So, you know, we got some Republicans who are punished for not seeking the gerrymander redistricting in Indiana. They lost their primaries because it went against what President Trump wanted. But I think overall, this is a loss, a net loss for the American voter, given all these activities, you know, going across from Texas to California, Virginia, and some of the states you just mentioned.
4: Yeah, I do notice, too, that with all this going back and forth, I think the midterms are very much in play for both sides. You know, people are like, oh, President Trump's unpopular. Well, he's had a war that's been 47 years in the making. He made a very tough decision to do it. But the fundamentals of the economy are strong. I don't think either body has been decided. The gerrymandering, I think, helps the Republicans, and I think they're going to walk away with more possibilities. And we're in an era now, Roger, where it's going to be only maybe a 10 seats between either party, whoever wins most.
5: Yeah, I mean, I think the Senate is certainly something that Republicans have an opportunity to hold. I'm just not going to be in the business of predicting what happens in the House. It is, as we all know, it's tight in both chambers, but there's so much in play within courts, with just where the American voter is, that I don't quite have a feel for it. I mean, even a gerrymandered district, you know, where, you know, it assumes, you know, some sort of safe seat, depending on where that particular district is, you know, you could see a shift. I don't see a blue wave, but it might happen in a couple of pockets in this country. So, yeah, the House to me is you know, probably I'd see that Republican majority at severe risk. I think the Republican majority in the Senate, for some of the, you know, races we're just talking about, like Maine, for example, I think we're gonna be okay. And I think the president on the war in Iran is doing the right thing. That's why, you know, that's the role of the commander in chief. You know, it's not about the next election cycle. It's about what you need to do to protect the American people. And as you noted, for 47 years, we have not done what's required to deal with the threat posed by Iran. And President Trump is doing it. And I hope he'll finish the job.
4: I do, too. And I just don't see Iran signing off on all 14 points. If they are that desperate there, and that means they're about to break, if they feel as though they have a bounce in their step, I think we'd end up back in battle. What's your thought in the final 20 seconds?
5: Yeah, I mean, Iran's fractured. I don't know how you make an agreement at this stage. I mean, we decapitated that regime, and they're a mess. And the people negotiating can't speak for the people with the weapons, you know, sitting along the coast in Iran that just reportedly took out a Chinese vessel. So I don't know how we actually realize an agreement, given how fractured this regime is. I do know that President Trump, whenever he decides to end this thing, it needs to end with the Strait of Hormuz open.
4: Absolutely.
5: Can't be worse than the status quo.
4: Roger Zakheim, always great. Thanks so much.

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7: Tired of congestion? Not that kind of congestion. We're talking about this kind. Avoid the congestion and stay informed with traffic on the 8s to keep you moving, whether you're driving to the office.
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7: 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Or heading home for the day.
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0: his mouth to your ears. It's Brian Kilmeade. 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
1: All right, let's take a break from the headlines and talk about the other stories that are important. How about this? President Trump is hyping up what he calls the first of its kind, and it is, by the way, UFC event at the White House June 14th.
2: June 14th, we're having a big fight. It's never going to happen again. Never happened before. And it's all of the best fighters, the best four fighters standing right behind me, and all champions. And it's going to happen right in front of the White House. We're going to have 4,000 seats right in front of the front door of the White House.
1: How great is that? He called the fighters the greatest in the world, and he kind of took questions after that about Iran. Next. Kentucky Derby winner, Golden Tempo, to bypass the Preakness Stakes and will not attempt a Triple Crown. That's kind of sad. At the Preakness, May 16th. They say, we are incredibly appreciative of the excitement in supporting the Triple Crown run, but the enthusiasm from racing fans, our owners, and our entire team has meant more to us than we can properly express, but they're not going to do it. Next. Travis Kelce says he can't wait for his upcoming wedding to Taylor Swift, and he said it on his podcast. Guest was Rory McIlroy. He compared hosting the Masters Championship dinner also to his wedding day. Good, safe bet. Let's listen to a little of it.
3: It's an incredible night, and like to be sitting in that room. It's a bit like, and Travis, you'll feel this year whenever you're sitting at your wedding, and you have all the people in a room. It's amazing to have all these people in the same room, your childhood to people that you've, like, it's just, you're just sitting there and it's like surreal. It's like unbelievable. The only thing that I can compare it to is your wedding day, because it's like all this collection of people in the same room. It's like wild.
4: I can't wait.
1: That's a conversation very few of us can have. The wedding, yes, but winning the Masters in the Super Bowl, no. Next, FDA announces its first okay of the fruit-flavored e-cigarettes for adults. It's the newly authorized e-cigarette campaign. It comes in mango and blueberry. I thought we realized that vaping is bad. Why are we allowing this? Fresh menthol, gold, that makes no sense. I do not support this. Next. The U.S. Air Force reportedly targeting the 4th of July to deploy a luxury Boeing 747 gifted by Qatar as the new Air Force One jet. A lot of people are upset by it. Trump does not care. It's part of celebrating America's 250th anniversary. Remember, Air Force One was supposed to be replaced. They couldn't do it on time. So he got a gift from Qatar. It's not his, it's ours, but it'll eventually end up in his library. I'm all for it. Democrats' heads are going to explode. Rutgers University canceled a planned graduation speaker by biotech CEO Rami Eglenhauer after students raised concerns about his social media criticism of Israel. It was supposed to be May 15th. The Rutgers spokesman said some graduating students said they would not attend because of concerns about some of his posts. Eglenhauer called the decision heartbreaking and disappointing. How about not being anti-Israel? And finally, Rudy Giuliani is out of the ICU after being hospitalized with pneumonia. His spokesman, Ted Goodman, said Giuliani will spend time recovering before leaving the hospital. We don't know what went wrong, but we know that he is out of the hospital, which is really good news. Pope Leo, by the way, reportedly hung up on a Chicago bank employee, got hung up on by a Chicago bank employee who thought he was being pranked. The Pope was having banking issues and was told to call the bank, so he did. They thought he was being pranked. He wasn't. He hung up on the Pope.
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10: I'm Michael Toscano. President Trump dismissed Iran's attacks on three American warships today, saying he considers the ceasefire to still be active.
11: They trifled with us today. We blew them away. They trifled. I call that a trifle. I'll let you know when there's no ceasefire. You won't have to know. If there's no ceasefire, you're not going to have to know. You're just going to have to look at one big glow coming out of Iran.
10: The U.S. military targeted two Iranian ports in response to the attacks. Russia says it intercepted Ukrainian drones bound for Moscow. CBS International reporter Aidan Stretch tells us Russia had declared a unilateral ceasefire to observe its World War II victory military parade.
12: Russia is removing those military vehicles and saying that, you know, this is a military target. If there are, you know, military personnel, military vehicles there, drones that are used to strike Ukraine, Ukraine reserves the right to retaliate.
10: At least 12 countries are currently monitoring people who had already disembarked the cruise ship where a deadly hantavirus breakout occurred. CBS medical correspondent Dr. John LaPook says any of them returning to America will get special treatment.
13: They're talking right now about the State Department maybe having a 747 that's equipped with pods, with these capsules where, you know, people being transported back, if they happen to get symptomatic, they can go in there and be safely there.
10: In Mississippi, roads are being cleared of debris. People have been combing through the wreckage of their homes, and volunteers are operating shelters after last evening's tornadoes. Correspondent Jason Allen has a look from the hard-hit town of Purvis.
14: There were reports of at least 14 tornadoes, injuring 17 people across three counties. No one was killed.
15: It's pretty rough. I mean, one minute you got a house, and the next minute you don't.
14: The tornadoes missed this home in Tylertown, but lightning hit it, engulfing the home in fire. Lightning also hit this vehicle, startling the driver.
16: Oh, my God!
14: Back in Purvis, a church's steeple was blown into the parking lot, but here, a cross still stood.
10: Scientists are telling us that a lot of plants are going to become extinct by the end of this century.
17: Ecological modeling by Sao Li Dong at the University of California, Davis, found 7 to 16% of global plant species will face a high risk of extinction by the year 2100.
18: Mostly caused by loss of habitat under climate change.
17: She says those losses could have far-reaching implications.
18: They provide quality habitat for, let's say, animals, so reduce erosion, purify water.
17: The highest extinction rates will be in the western U.S., southern Europe, and southern Australia. Michael Wallace, CBS News.
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25: I'm Jeff Hamlin. A major data breach could impact students and teachers in Wake County and beyond. Wake County school officials say they were notified of a cybersecurity incident involving Canvas. Kimberly Simpson, the CEO of Growth Office Partners in Durham, tells ABC 11.
26: To be extra cautious about emails and texts, especially for those that look like they're coming from the school login or from asking for payments or personal information.
25: State lawmakers pushing for parental permission for minors up to age 16 to access social media. Representative Jeff Zinger says they want to tackle the negative impacts of social media. The NCAA men's and women's basketball tournaments will expand to 76 teams starting next season. The NCAA men's and women's Division I committees unanimously approved the changes during a meeting on Thursday. The WPTF forecast for tonight, cloudy with a low of 49. Jeff Hamlin, WPTF News.
0: We're tracking the issues that matter to you.
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2: Most of the options had run their course. 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
3: Senate President Pro Tem Phil Berger.
20: Well, we've just learned that Senator Berger has conceded to Rockingham County Sheriff Sam Page. 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

0: nuance approach. 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
6: Oh, they're playing Chuck Berry from St. Louis, Missouri. 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Showed up to see me at the factory in Chesterfield. You sure know how to make a girl feel special. And if you only knew how much Chuck Berry I have listened to since coming out there and going to Berry Park in Wentzville, these shows stick with me. Like, I'm fired up to go to Nebraska this weekend because Nebraska, in theory, okay, Johnny Carson considered Norfolk, Nebraska to be his hometown. He was born in Corning, Iowa, lived there till he was three. Then he moved over to Norfolk. I'm going to be out in Omaha. It is quite the drive, but odds are I'm going to make it to Norfolk and back by the time my show starts Saturday night. I like to soak up these cool America origin stories. Like, if you guys remember, I posted pictures a few weeks ago. I was down in Commerce, Oklahoma, home of Mickey Mantle, where he took his first swings of a baseball bat against the barn where his dad, Mutt Mantle, would pitch to him after getting home from the coal mines. And I love visiting stuff like that because it's a constant reminder to somebody like me who went from driving a cab to hosting a radio show and being on the TV that America makes a lot of things possible that are seemingly impossible when you look at them on paper. Like, to give you an example, when you go to Corning, Iowa, which is a lovely town. Corning, Iowa is nice. And you drive up the big hill on 13th Street, and you see the corner house where Johnny Carson's born, a little tree out back on the hill. Okay, it is impossible to see the connection between that place and a 30-year run on The Tonight Show. That was the most iconic run of all time. You cannot connect Corning to The Tonight Show. But what does the bridging of the gap is America, okay? It's a little something-something that we call freedom! So I love soaking that stuff up on the road. And I bring it up because in the next segment, I'm going to play you some clips from the L.A. mayoral debate. 2 days ago, I played you the governor's race. Last night, they had the mayoral debate. Spencer Pratt, to be honest with you, mopped the floor with Karen Bass and that other moon bat that was up there on the stage. But I want to focus on this because I know you don't all care about L.A. I love L.A. I'm going to be out there in July doing three shows. I'm bringing Jenny, I'm bringing Lincoln. Like, I love it. I do. I genuinely love California. It's the most beautiful state we have in the country. But the mismanagement of it is criminal. In a lot of instances, actually criminal. And I'm going to play some clips from the debate. But what I want you to understand is I know these are local races in L.A., but the policies are national. As the midterms approach, they're running on the same stuff in L.A., that they'll be running on in Kentucky if they're a Democrat. They're running on the same stuff up in Malibu that they'll be running on down in Tuscaloosa. Okay, and what do they all have in common? Everyone is a priority but you, the American taxpaying citizen. And I will explain it in great detail and some mild hilarity because there were some pretty damn good clips. Don't go anywhere. We need the ratings. Stick around.

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1: I'm Jeff Hamlin. State lawmakers are pushing for parental permission for minors up to age 16 to access social media. Representative Jeff Zinger says they want to tackle the negative impacts of social media. Meanwhile, the rain came down on Thursday, and that has brought some relief to North Carolina. State Agriculture Commissioner Steve Troxler tells WPTF News drought conditions remain, especially in the Piedmont.
2: Things have not improved a lot, but the drought monitor takes it across the state to get some showers in different places. The Piedmont, where I'm from, remains a very dry spot.
1: A major data breach could impact students and teachers in Wake County and beyond. Wake County school officials say they were notified of a cybersecurity incident involving Canvas, a statewide learning management system. Jeff Hamlin, WPTF News.
3: CBS News Brief. President Trump told reporters late today that a deal with Iran, quote, might not happen, but it could happen any day. He said the ceasefire stands.
4: If there's no ceasefire, you're not going to have to know. You're just going to have to look at one big glow coming out of Iran. And they better sign their agreement fast.
3: Correspondent Jason Allen is in Purvis, Mississippi, hard hit in last evening's tornadoes.
5: Several people in this neighborhood told me they sheltered from this storm in their bathrooms, only room in these houses that doesn't have any exterior walls. When you look at the rest of the house, that decision made all the difference in a storm like this.
3: Researcher Saoling Dong of the University of California, Davis, says ecological modeling finds 7 to 16% of global plant species face a high risk of extinction by the year 2100. The reason?
6: About this percentage of species are going to lose about 90% of their habitat by the end of this century.
3: CBS News Brief. I'm Michael Toscano.
1: Cloudy skies tonight with a low of 49. It'll be sunny on Friday with a high of 71. Partly cloudy for Friday night with a low of 53. Warmer on Saturday with sunny skies and a high of 79. Partly cloudy Saturday night, low of 59.
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7: We've got vibrant partnerships already with community colleges in the region. 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
13: Well, we've just learned that Senator Berger has conceded to Rockingham County Sheriff Sam Page. 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
15: These policies are national now. They're not unique to the region. There was a time prior to social media where they used to say all politics are local. And people were focusing on local issues, immediate to the community. They're not doing that now. They just run on Trump's bad. That's most politics. Go up to Bangor, Maine right now. Take a look at a local county race. You'll see a commercial that's like, this guy will give Donald Trump the business. And I'm like, how? Are they going to play Monopoly? He has nothing to do with Donald Trump. But they want people to vote their feelings instead of their facts. Why? Because the facts do not support another minute in office for basically every Democrat in the country right now.
3: He knows what he's talking about.
15: And don't think I'm telling you the Republicans are throwing a perfect game. But let me give you this. The tippy top of the next hour, one of my favorite things, is you know they've been harping about billionaires. Bernie Sanders, we're fighting the oligarchy. The billionaires and the trillionaires, I no longer care about the millionaires because I am one of the millionaires. So I do not criticize the millionaires, but I continue to bash the billionaires. Well, anyway, the Democrats throwing their arms around a billionaire running for governor in California who has outspent his opponents by $150 million. $1 million!
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25: I'm Michael Toscano. Health authorities across four continents are tracking down passengers who left the hantavirus-stricken cruise ship before its deadly outbreak was detected. Correspondent Tom Hansen reports that includes people who live here.
26: The cruise operator says nearly 30 passengers from at least 12 countries, including six Americans, left the ship without contact tracing during one of its first port stops in St. Helena before the hantavirus was suspected. Now, global health officials are scrambling to track them all. State authorities say one passenger is now home in Arizona, another in Virginia, two in Georgia, two in Texas, and an unknown number are back in California.
25: President Trump confirmed three American destroyers passed through the Strait of Hormuz after dodging an Iranian attack, warning Iran to sign a peace deal.
27: It's an offer that basically said they will not have nuclear weapons, they're going to hand us the nuclear dust, and many other things that we want.
25: The Iranians say they have not discussed those issues. With the cleanup from last evening's violent tornadoes in Mississippi underway, some residents are reflecting on their survival. Correspondent Jason Allen has one of those stories. In purpose.
28: Leslie Hankins survived by going to the one spot in her home her children always told her would be safe.
29: You made a bed in the bathtub.
30: Well, you can see I made a bed in the bathtub. I put pillows and I put a blanket and everything. I didn't know how long I'd be in there.
31: She accidentally, I guess, butt dialed me and
0: I could hear the storm. You know, your mind goes to all different areas when that happens.
1: You've done this several times before for storms, like put stuff in the bathtub.
30: Yeah, I always have a little bag. I put my Bible in it.
25: In this CBS News exclusive, we hear from a woman in Texas detained by ICE, even though she says she's lived and worked in the U.S. legally for decades. After 6 weeks in custody, she was released and talked with CBS's Chanel Call.
2: 54-year-old Minu Batra was still haunted by her 45 days in ICE custody.
4: What was the hardest part of being in there?
30: You start to believe that perhaps you are not equal, that you are not human.
2: Batra was arrested by ICE on March 17th at a Texas airport while on her way to Milwaukee for work as a court translator.
25: A federal judge ruled she was held for, quote, no discernible reason. The defendant in the Boulder, Colorado firebombing attack on a mall last June has pleaded guilty to charges including first-degree murder. Mohammed Soleiman apologized by interpreter for attacking people by throwing Molotov cocktails at them as they supported Israeli captives held by Hamas.
5: I want to begin first and show my apology.
25: This is CBS News.
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10: I'm Gail Hurd. The Wake County Public School System is investigating a breach involving Canvas, the system used to maintain teachers' and students' data across the state. Wednesday, school district leaders were alerted about the cyber attack. Instructure Incorporated, the owner of Canvas, notified Wake County Schools that a hacker gained access on April 25th, but access was shut down within days and the issue was contained. One student tells CBS 17.
16: Well, that's not very good reminders if they have our data. That's not very good, especially us going to college, all of that transferring. Like, that's kind of scary. We don't know who has our data now. It's not very good.
10: The State Forest Service said Thursday that it will lift the ban on all open burning statewide effective Friday. The ban, which went into effect across North Carolina on March 28th, was lifted for 81 counties on Sunday. Effective at 8 a.m. Friday, the ban will be lifted for the remaining counties. The WPTF forecast calls for an overnight low of 47, the high on Friday, 71 and sunny. 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
26: Bang, there it is. Fox Across America with Jimmy Failla, Carol Markowitz from the New York Post in the On Deck Circle. I'm going to give you a quick one, though, because Zoran

0: I'm Donnie, my mayor. Weapons grade stupid. Responding to Ken Griffin. Ken Griffin is the CEO of a company called Citadel. And he basically said that the Mamdani policies are chasing jobs out of New York State. We're going to move our business down to Miami at a much grander scale than we initially thought, which means thousands of high-paying jobs, which means high-tax contributing jobs, are going to leave the state. Here is Mamdani's response, clip 29.
1: So I'll first just start by saying that I want all New Yorkers to succeed. That includes business owners and entrepreneurs who create good paying jobs, who make this city the economic engine, not just of our state, but frankly of our country. And that also includes Ken Griffin, who is a major employer in our city. That does not negate the fact, however, that our tax system is fundamentally broken. It rewards extreme wealth while working people are pushed to the brink. It is a status quo that is unsustainable, that is unjust. And if we want the city to be one that working people can actually afford to live in, then we need meaningful tax reform that includes the wealthiest New Yorkers paying their fair share.
2: Thank you for the education, gentlemen. We've just received a PhD in stupidity.
0: It may be emotionally convenient, you know, for people to get it in their head that the rich are the bad guys and they don't pay their fair share, because it kind of outsources a lot of your own failings. You know, that's what this socialist eat the rich mantra caters to, people who suck at life and have made a lot of bad economic decisions on their own that are like, you know, it's not actually my fault if we just took more money from those people. All my problems would go away, but they wouldn't, because they wouldn't make you any better at decision making or, you know, personal responsibility, self-reliance, or any of the other things that drive people to become billionaires someday. You got to work, man. Okay, but the idea that they don't pay their fair share, 1% of the top income earners in this country pay 50% of the taxes. And they do so because we have a very progressive tax code. The more money you make in this country, the more money you pay in taxes. Okay, never mind that a lot of the wealth that isn't paid in taxes goes towards creating jobs. A lot of that billionaire income that goes towards recreational activities like buying boats and planes and going out to dinners and all kinds of philanthropy is the end result of a lot of the money they make. So go tell all the people that are receiving the $100 million a guy like Jeff Bezos gave to charity that billionaires are evil, they shouldn't exist, ergo all of those charitable contributions cease to exist. Go tell all of those restaurants that are propped up and all of those gig workers who benefit from massive tips that they get from these guys, or the local real estate market, or the businesses that flourish because of the businesses they've already built. So Amazon gets a big tax abatement, right? And they go hire 10,000 people. And you might not like Amazon, but you know who likes the idea of 10,000 people coming to town? The people who own and operate the local restaurants, the people who staff the local hotels, okay? The highways that collect tolls from all the new drivers. The point is, it's such a brain-dead, narrow-minded argument. But the reason they continue to make it is not because they're smart, but because they think you're dumb.

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1: I'm Gail Hurd. Raleigh police say a fight broke out at a homeless camp in the woods near South Wilmington Street shortly after 10 p.m. The three people involved were taken to the hospital with non-life-threatening injuries. One of the injured was later identified as 60-year-old Carl Moody, who investigators say is the suspect in the stabbings. Warrants have been obtained against Moody, charging him with two counts of assault with a deadly weapon with intent to kill. And the House Ethics Committee is investigating allegations of sexual harassment against North Carolina Congressman Chuck Edwards. The committee was recently contacted by a witness who described having witnessed improper behavior. Western Carolina University Professor Chris Cooper tells WPTF News.
2: And even if he is ultimately exonerated, right? And he is claiming that. He is using words that I cannot say on the radio to describe exactly what he believes these allegations.
1: The Ethics Committee declined to comment. Gail Hurd, WPTF News.
3: CBS News Brief. Maria Van Kerkhove of the World Health Organization says as medical personnel deal with the hot virus outbreak on a cruise ship, no one need worry. This is a COVID-type crisis.
4: We're grateful for all of those out there who are asking these types of questions, but this is not the same situation we were in 6 years ago.
3: President Trump continues to urge Iran to budge on a peace deal.
5: The talks are going very well, but they have to understand if it doesn't get signed, they're going to have a lot of pain. They're going to have a lot of pain. They want to sign it, I will tell you. They want to sign it a lot more than I do.
3: No one was killed in the Mississippi tornadoes last evening, but Reverend Purnell had a terrifying experience as his trailer in Roxy was destroyed.
6: My wife was still pinned in the house. And so me and my daughter and the wind was blowing so hard, I would hold my grandson by his leg and the wind was whooping him like a kite. He was just flopping, would raise me up off the ground, picking me up and down.
3: CBS News Brief. I'm Michael Toscano.
7: Cloudy skies tonight with a low of 49. It'll be sunny on Friday with a high of 71. Partly cloudy for Friday night with a low of 53. Warmer on Saturday with sunny skies and a high of 79. Partly cloudy Saturday night, low of 59.
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8: Have you ever heard this? 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And we saw that.
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8: 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And I think that's what we saw. 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
10: Senate President Pro Tem Phil Berger.
11: Well, we've just learned that Senator Berger has conceded to Rockingham County Sheriff Sam Page. 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
14: All right, I'm going to be upfront with you, the American people, about the phone call I'm about to take. In all honesty, there's no reason to take it, other than the fact that this guest would like to talk about a lovely woman I know, and my call screener is a pervert. So let's make it happen. Mac on the line in Washington, D.C. Yo, Mac!
15: Jimmy. Been a long time, sir. First, I'd like to say you definitely punch above your weight. Now, punt your coverage, sir. I've seen your wife.
14: The president
15: doing any better in the booty department, sir?
14: Hey, the president said the same thing. Trump said that in the Oval Office. I was like, all right, I got a little game here. I deserve some credit, but anyway, let's not make it about me. Take it away, Mac. What do you got?
15: So listen, Jackie Heinrich she's fantastic, sir. I heard you talking about her a few days ago, last week, maybe. when Charlie Kirk got shot, Fox News put a bodyguard on the White House correspondents, and that was me. So I got to spend 4 months with Peter and Jackie and Ed Lawrence and some others, Aisha and Alex Huff. I've been doing Fox News bodyguard work for quite a while now, so I've known Alex for a little bit, but Jackie, unbelievable. Get her 5:30 in the morning, and you can imagine the conversations we would have when I would get her and take her to the White House. Hysterical. One of the funniest people I've ever met.
16: Yeah, she's a gangster, man. One of the coolest people I know. But I'm shocked that they wanted to protect Ed Lawrence. I'm kidding. Ed Lawrence, if you're listening, we love you.
15: No, he would agree with you. He said the same thing to me. Why do you have to be on me? I'm like, well, you're part of the team, brother.
16: Ed Lawrence.
15: And the funny part is, I mean, not the funny part, but where I would take him to the Farragut station was right where those two service members were shot.
16: Wow, that is bananas.
15: Yeah, so it's, you know, it was definitely a need for it at the time, but you know, 4 months and we were done. But Jimmy, honestly, we don't get a lot of positive feedback in my job, brother. Mm-hmm. It's usually somebody farted in the car with a client, or you know, wearing the wrong tie or said the wrong thing. But Jackie and actually wrote an email to my boss and the higher ups in Fox praising what we did. So
16: wow. Well, yeah, listen, fantastic. Say what you want about a well-placed cash envelope, but it gets the job done, Mac. I kid.
15: Yes, sir.
16: Good stuff.
15: Mark Meredith wrote a four-paragraph email that really brought a tear to my eye.
16: Oh, man.
15: What we did for that.
16: Well, good for you. Take a bow so I don't lose you to a commercial break. It's good to know somebody's doing their job around here. The great Mac in Washington, D.C., singing the praises of the people, singing his praises. We need more positivity in this world, not just the results of my drug test. So a shout out to Mac. And stick around in the next hour. Ryan Reese coming by for the win. Can't wait.
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29: I'm Michael Toscano. The United Arab Emirates says its air defenses engaged missiles and drones coming from Iran hours after the U.S. and Iran traded fire. But President Trump says the ceasefire holds.
30: The president says it would be obvious if the ceasefire ended.
31: You should have to look at one big glow coming out of Iran.
30: Speaking to reporters on the National Mall, Trump characterized the naval clash as Iran trifling with the U.S.
31: They shot missiles. Every missile was knocked down. Every drone was knocked down.
30: According to the president, talks with Iran are going well.
31: It's an offer that basically said they will not have nuclear weapons. They're going to hand us the nuclear dust.
30: But time is of the essence.
31: They have to understand, if it doesn't get signed, they're going to have a lot of pain. They're going to have a lot of pain.
30: Jesse Mitchell, CBS News.
29: The effort to monitor the spread of hantavirus from a cruise ship now off Western Africa has at least 12 countries tracking and monitoring people who left the vessel before the virus was confirmed. Maria Van Kerkhove runs the World Health Organization's Epidemic Prevention Program.
0: This is not SARS-CoV-2. This is not the start of a COVID pandemic. This is an outbreak that we see on a ship. There's a confined area. We have 5 confirmed cases so far. The actions that are being taken on board are precautionary to prevent any onward spread.
29: 5 U.S. states are monitoring returned passengers. Tennessee lawmakers spent the day changing the state's congressional maps to favor Republicans following last week's Supreme Court decision gutting the last important part of the voting rights bill. Correspondent Ed O'Keefe reports.
1: Tennessee Democrats could do little more than protest the move, and they did that, standing in a line, shouting at Republicans as they voted overwhelmingly to drop the state's one Democratic congressional seat. Authorities removed several individuals during the chaos, while outside the chamber, one State House Democrat burned a copy of the Confederate flag.
29: Other southern states are expected to follow. The WNBA will open up its 30th season Friday night, and we have a preview.
2: The 44-game slate begins tonight with the Liberty hosting the Sun and the Valkyries visiting the Storm. Defending champion Vegas opens up Saturday against Phoenix. Despite winning 3 of the last 4 titles, 2025 MVP Asia Wilson says the Aces are motivated.
3: Even if the wins stack up, we still get everybody's best shot. It doesn't matter if it's preseason, doesn't matter if it's a game 7.
2: The WNBA's opening weekend features 11 games and all 15 teams in action, including the 2 new expansion clubs, the Portland Fire and the Toronto Tempo, which tips off against the Washington Mystics tonight. Erica Herskowitz for CBS News.
29: And by the way, the NCAA has decided to expand its March Madness tournaments by 8 teams each next season. This is CBS News.
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11: I'm Jeff Hamlin. A major data breach could impact students and teachers in Wake County and beyond. Wake County school officials say they were notified of a cybersecurity incident involving Canvas. Kimberly Simpson, the CEO of Growth Office Partners in Durham, tells ABC 11.
12: To be extra cautious about emails and texts, especially for those that look like they're coming from the school login or from asking for payments or personal information.
11: State lawmakers pushing for a parental permission for minors up to age 16 to access social media. Representative Jeff Zinger says they want to tackle the negative impacts of social media. The NCAA men's and women's basketball tournaments will expand to 76 teams starting next season. The NCAA men's and women's Division I committees unanimously approved the changes during a meeting on Thursday. The WPTF forecast for tonight, cloudy with a low of 49. Jeff Hamlin, WPTF News.
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1: Oh, you're damn right it is, and we are fired up to bring you a big third hour of Fox Across America with your main man, Jimmy Failla. A show that has one rule. You can be a Republican. We will throw our arms wide open to you. Remember the Journey song, Open Arms? Okay, fine if you're a Republican. But if you're a Democrat, just the same. If we're going to keep it in Journey terms, we will not force you to go your separate ways. This is an all-skate show. We need all the help we can get. Because I am a guy who just roots for the country. And the way you help the country is by having the conversation. So it's very much a kumbaya hour of radio.
2: This sounds very gay.
1: Well, we don't have the Tony Soprano vote, but we'll work pretty hard in this hour to get yours. Ryan Reese is coming by. He is a superstar comedian, local, like a streetball legend here in New York City. He plays every club in the city, knows every comic. And we're going to talk a little bit about our mutual friend, Dave Chappelle. Does Dave Chappelle know me by name? No. Have I seen him in 1,000 comedy clubs? Yes. One thing we have in common is Ohio. He resides outside of Dayton. I married a girl who grew up outside of Dayton. And anytime I bump into him, if he's not too stoned to have a conversation, we might even get into that. But right now is not about me and Dave and our off-again friendship. It's about you and me. So 888-788-9910. The phone number, the rule, as I said earlier, just behave. Okay? Republican, Democrat, Libertarian, Independent, does not matter. All we need is a couple less. That's it. If you could do that in society, just everybody stop behaving like a, we'd be A-okay. But as we get underway, what I want to talk about really quickly, because we did have a couple of developments on the comedy side of town, are they, is another woman who fancies herself as a comedian, okay, is Kathy Griffin. Now, if you remember, Kathy Griffin got in trouble during the first Trump administration because she showed the world that ugly, disfigured plastic head. But enough about her face. She had held up the severed Trump head and people got all upset about it. But here she is doing a thing that everyone on the left seems to be doing right now, which is really leaning into the idea of violence, assassination culture, going after Erica Kirk, talking about Charlie being a Nazi. Now, I got to be honest, none of this is based in any fact or any decency or any moral substance whatsoever. But this is the moment we find ourselves in. I want to play you this stuff so you can hear how ridiculous it is, and maybe you'll form a different opinion than mine. I don't know. But I'm not playing this stuff to tell you it shouldn't be said, because the minute you become the speech police, you have essentially inherited the very role we were just complaining about on the left. As abhorrent as these comments happen to be, I'm not playing them as a call to censorship. I'm playing them as a call to clarity. This is what passes for acceptable political discourse. You take a guy, Charlie Kirk, who was just ruthlessly assassinated, but who had built his following by going to college campuses and engaging in what actually founded this country, okay, which was the ability to talk across the aisle, agree to disagree, okay, but coexist. Charlie Kirk was championing coexistence more than anybody, with a coexist bumper sticker on their car added up in totality. But here's Kathy Griffin saying, oh, this guy was a Nazi. Guys, Nazis killed Jews. They were trying to create a master race. And if you oppose them politically, they killed you. Okay? Charlie Kirk didn't kill anybody. Okay? Charlie Kirk didn't alienate or ostracize anybody because of their political views. But this is what passes for acceptable political discourse, because what the Democrats have become the party of is self-hating white people. People who hate themselves so much that the only way to inhabit the flesh prison they now reside in is to off-source, offshore, export that personal animosity towards somebody else. And other self-hating people will hear Kathy Griffin, a woman who, I mean, honestly, the Democrats are the party of climate change and they're supposed to be against plastics. Kathy Griffin violates every aspect of the Green New Deal, just her face alone, the amount of plastic surgery she's had. But again, you know who has that level of plastic surgery? People who don't like themselves. You don't go, oh, I'm great. Everything's amazing. By the way, change the whole freaking thing. Okay, but here's Kathy Griffin going in on Erica Kirk first and foremost, clip 54.
2: I mean, who knows how many assassination attempts there could be just in the next day, or how many times Erica Kirk is going to switch from her sparkle pants to that weird video that she made. It's just bizarre. It's kind of a close-up, like a zoom-in shot of her face.
3: Nothing will ever be enough for the evil in this world. Our country has become unrecognizable.
2: Wasn't that Erica Kirk video weird? Her being not girly and looking like, I don't even know what, like a sniper? She looks like she's going to an anti-ICE protest, which is something she would not do.
1: That's Kathy Griffin talking about somebody else's face? Wait, what? Like, that's, what's that? Are you going to bring out a reggae band to tell me I smoke too much weed? I mean,
4: I think he's got a point.
1: Yeah, the point is, you're out of your mind. Here's a little more. Here she is going to get after Charlie Kirk. Okay, clip 55.
2: Look, I'm done giving her a pass. All right. I knew Charlie Kirk. I did a panel with him one time and his squished in face. And yeah, I said that because that dude was a straight up Nazi. And that is my opinion. But, you know, the way we've deified him is bizarre. I've never seen anything like it.
5: Garbage like you just makes me sick.
1: Do you know how much you have to hate yourself to go after a woman whose husband was just assassinated, let alone the husband who was just assassinated? That dude was a straight-up Nazi?
6: That is a fact-check false.
1: Again, a Nazi tried to exterminate the Jewish population. They wanted to create a master race and a government so big it controlled every other government in the world. The absolute antithesis of everything Charlie Kirk stood for. Okay, but this passes for acceptable discourse as well. I'm not saying censor this. Let him say it. It's disgusting. You have the right to be a morally bankrupt person. It doesn't mean you should, but I'm making the point that these people, that the ones that it doesn't matter what goes on in the world. It does not. If Donald Trump gives every kid in America a puppy, okay, right? Every kid, you got a puppy. Okay, the Democrats are going to show up and go, you know, Hitler had a dog. We should probably get Kristi Noemann here to do what she does best. Yeah, exactly. Not good. Okay, yeah, well, you think you're upset, kids. You should see what happens to the dog. But the point is, okay, understand that what they're catering to are people who are taking their internal animosities. These are like Kathy Griffin, somebody like that, dude, when she gets done with a podcast like that, goes home, fills up her bathtub, sticks her head underwater, and screams with rage. Okay, because all of this Erica Kirk is bad, Charlie Kirk is bad, is just a way to distance herself from what she really thinks about Kathy Griffin. But make no mistake about it, when that podcast was over, she went home and did a little self-analysis. Ah! That's who you're dealing with. Okay, and it's fascinating because what they're reacting to is their own manufactured hysteria. So I want to play these Dave Chappelle clips. I wanted to get into this because I'm going to talk to Ryan Reese about it in a little bit. So Dave Chappelle is another guy who's doing a lot of podcasts now, but isn't really politically engaged. Meaning he talks about politics. He absolutely got in a lot of trouble for the trans, you know, mocking the transgender movement and all that stuff. But he is reacting to the current moment as if it's some type of unprecedented level of unrest in this country, when in fact, all you're watching on your TV is manufactured liberal hysteria. We didn't get a million people marching at a No Kings rally because the country's up in arms. We got a million people marching at a No Kings rally because Democrats paid them to show up. And there's a lot of people who didn't have kids who have nothing to do on a Saturday. So they're going out and cosplaying as if they get to relive the Vietnam War protests. Hey, we're back on the quad, but we've got a new hip. And that's what you're watching now. Most of the people at No Kings look like they were alive the last time we had a king. But here is Dave Chappelle saying the news cycle gets more appalling every day. Does it, though? We're living with the lowest recorded murder rate in the history of the country. Wages are outpacing inflation for the first time in 50 years. Prescription drug costs just got their biggest cut since we began tracking the monthly index, and the Trump savings accounts now give every child born in this country, regardless of race, color, or creed, a $1,000 nest egg that'd be worth $1 million by the time they turned 40 if the kids and the parents continue to fund it. That's the America you live in. But what Dave Chappelle is reacting to is the manufactured America that liberals are scaring up in the streets. It's what they do. Republican gets in the into office, let's go light stuff on fire, protest and break stuff, and then go, look how crazy it got ever since Trump got into power. Enough's enough already. We got to get him out of here so things can go back to normal. Because, yeah, when a Democrat's in power, you know what the Democrats stop doing? Paying people to protest. All of the chaos is not being caused by people who are torn at the fringes over what to think. Okay, Trump's issues that he ran on are 80-20 issues. Biological men shouldn't compete against women, 80-20 issue. The fact that people show up to protest that is not reflective of a 50-50 divide. It's reflective of one side astroturfing and trying to use the media to convince 80% of the country that 20% of the country holds the majority view. That's what's happening. Here's Chappelle, though, clip 56.
4: But it's never really been quite like this before, where everyone feels like we're on the precipice of some amazing change. And every day the new cycling is more appalling than the last day, and this doesn't seem like it's ever going to end. And every week I learn some new word, like Strait of Hormuz or blah, blah, blah. And it's such an avalanche that it is fun, even for me now, to watch comedians contextualize this stuff. Someone asked me about my transgender jokes. They go, you know, you got in a lot of trouble for those transgender jokes. And I go, ah, the good old days. Because so much has happened so quickly.
1: Okay, so he says the world's on fire. Let me give you one more, clip 57.
4: The little things mean so much more now. And I would want to remind anybody that's listening to this show, man, that smile that you muster when it hurts to smile, this is priceless right now. Anything you can do to let each other know you're safe or that you're okay, it means everything right now. Because otherwise, this is intolerable. It's insufferable. What's happening right now?
1: Good God.
7: This is ridiculous.
1: Poor Dave. And this is why you're not supposed to smoke a yard and a half of weed before you do an interview. So you get hopped up on weed and denies you your self-awareness. Guys, we have a shut border right now. 300,000 people died of fentanyl under the previous administration. Did Dave Chappelle call that unprecedented and terrible? And if you could just muster a smile? No. Did Dave Chappelle say anything when 500,000 kids got trafficked into the country and went missing? No. The thing that makes him upset is this manufactured chaos he sees on the news. But this is why people don't care what celebrities think. Is he a good comic? Of course he is. Okay, and I don't doubt he's a fine person just the same. But he's not speaking to the reality in this country right now. And that's the biggest challenge we face in politics, as people manufacture a hysteria, react to their own hysteria, and along the way, empower celebrities to believe they're standing up for something righteous and just because we're living in these unprecedented times. But I got to be honest with you. You're living in the most convenient and safe and intolerant and inclusive version of America we've literally ever had. And to sit here and pretend America in 2026 is America in 1826 is a giant middle finger to all the people who delivered that progress.
8: And I'm out here in the real world, and I know what's right or wrong or bullshit.
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0: Across America, it is Thursday. The women of Fox News Saturday Night are back in the studio. Leo, Annie, and Jen are here. Hey, girls.
1: Hey.
0: You actually, I don't know if we're allowed to comment on anyone's appearance in corporate America, but everybody looks better than the last time we saw each other was at a cigar bar yesterday.
2: I was actually going to say that. I was like, can we not use the cameras for this one?
0: Because we got a little banged up.
2: I'm a little visibly hungover.
0: Oh, that's funny. No, we did a good job. Yeah. It was all right. My waiter was so inattentive, I couldn't have got drunk if I wanted to.
2: Yeah, I had it.
0: Do you know when, like, they go so long between coming around that you're like, do I even want another one?
2: Yeah.
0: Because you've lost, like, the momentum of I'm out drinking.
2: Yes.
0: Yeah. So I had a little bit of that, and because of that, by the time I got my last drink, everyone left. And now I was just there.
2: Now I'm just drinking by myself.
0: And I think the people at the table next to us are like, did he, like, piss these people off? Just him.
2: That's and I was like, just leave one by one, like, being like, oh, well, I can't do this anymore.
0: I literally had, we were there 3 hours. I had one whiskey, got a Greek salad, and went back to Fox. That was my night. That was my night. I ate it in my office. Like Jenny threw me out again.
2: Yes.
0: It was great. We got a show coming up this weekend. We always promote it on Thursday. We don't know who's on, to be clear. We're still working this out.
2: And that's not because we're hungover. That's different.
0: No, a lot of what we do when we put the show together is Thursday nights, Friday nights, we look at what's going on in the news and go like, oh, this person's kind

0: tied to that story, let's put them on.
1: Mm-hmm.
0: You know what I mean? Yeah. Other shows do like advanced booking. That's not like a thing for us. So we kind of just deploy people in real time because it's comedy. It's not breaking news. So I think what's happening in the world, we had the Met Gala.
2: Which is fun.
0: So exciting. Yeah. Wacky fashion. And a shout out to Annie on lending those women her clothes. Good job. That was nice.
1: Yeah.
2: The pirate hat was Annie's.
0: Annie, did you see anything in the Met Gala that you'd like I'd wear?
3: No, but I just think everyone's face card was on point. Like, everyone is beautiful there.
0: Yeah, they good
3: Hailey Bieber,
0: people.
3: I was like, your dress is crazy, but your face is stunning.
0: Yeah.
3: So I was kind of mesmerized by all their faces.
0: Was that fair? Madonna was dressed as a boat?
2: Yeah.
1: Yes, and she had, like, these, like, what looked like handmaidens behind her, like, holding her dress open, and I was just kind of like, what is the listing for that job? must be rail thin.
2: I would love that.
1: Yes, just, like, looking extremely fashionable, and you will just walk quietly, politely behind Madonna for about 10 minutes, yeah. And then it's like,
3: that's
1: okay.
3: So funny.
0: I think some of the best dresses were on the men. Who's the guy? Is it Connor Story? What is
2: Connor
0: his name?
2: Connor Story, yeah.
0: He had, like, a very effeminate look. The Rock was wearing, like, a kilt, right? Of, like, his ethnicity, stuff like that.
1: Yeah.
0: And then it was just a lot of weird.
2: Kim K was in, like, a superhero fit.
0: I saw that.
2: Yeah.
0: And who was the one? Katy Perry.
1: Oh, yes.
0: Looked like a robot or whatever like that.
2: She went to space, so.
1: So desperate for people to talk about her that it is just like, what if I do this? Is this interesting?
0: She's like, I'm dating Justin Trudeau. I faked being an astronaut. Nothing? Like, what do I have to do?
1: That's the thing. It's like, everyone saw it, and it was like, all right, I don't
0: care. Do you know
1: what's
0: funny? Like, we probably got to a less is more place that we don't even realize. Like, you remember how, like, Madonna used to sell albums by doing shocking things? Mm-hmm. Or Kanye would do that. Whatever the most offensive thing he had to say, he'd say it, like, a week before the album came out. Now I actually think you probably get more attention by being normal.
2: Yeah.
0: Because nobody is.
1: And it just is like goldfish memories, though. You can't sell an album by doing something weird. You're just the person that we talk about for a second. And then it's like,
2: well, that's
1: okay.
2: Why Taylor Swift isn't really in the news, but she sells out everything.
0: Yeah, she sells everything.
2: Normal, but like, you don't hear about her.
1: Yeah.
2: She's not wearing a weird thing at the Met Gala.
0: She doesn't have to, that's funny. She doesn't have to show up dressed as a shower.
2: Yeah.
0: Like an actual, like, here's the faucet, here's the, that's crazy.
1: Yeah.
0: But we still have a show to do. Nothing has been changed in the 5 minutes you were on the air. I am back where I started. You're just leaving, and now I got to figure it out on my own.
1: Good
0: Come
1: luck.
0: See these girls in person. You can get free tickets at foxacrossamerica.com. Leo will email you directly.
1: Yeah.
0: You'll make a pen pal. Let's go.
1: Absolutely.
0: Good stuff.

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1: I'm Jeff Hamlin. State lawmakers are pushing for parental permission for minors up to age 16 to access social media. Representative Jeff Zinger says they want to tackle the negative impacts of social media. Meanwhile, the rain came down on Thursday, and that has brought some relief to North Carolina. State Agriculture Commissioner Steve Troxler tells WPTF News drought conditions remain, especially in the Piedmont.
2: Things have not improved a lot, but the drought monitor takes it across the state to get some showers in different places. The Piedmont, where I'm from, remains a very dry spot.
1: A major data breach could impact students and teachers in Wake County and beyond. Wake County school officials say they were notified of a cybersecurity incident involving Canvas, a statewide learning management system. Jeff Hamlin, WPTF News.
3: CBS News Brief. President Trump dismissed the U.S. trading fire with Iran Thursday.
4: They trifled with us today. We blew them away. They trifled. I call that a trifle. I'll let you know when there's no ceasefire. You won't have to know. If there's no ceasefire, you're not going to have to know. You're just going to have to look at one big glow coming out of Iran.
3: As countless countries monitor people who left the cruise ship before hantavirus was confirmed, CBS's Dr. John LaPook says containment is critical.
5: They're talking right now about the State Department maybe having a 747 that's equipped with pods, with these capsules where, you know, people being transported back, if they happen to get symptomatic, they can go in there and be safely there.
3: The Republican-led Tennessee legislature broke up the state's only majority black congressional district, Rhodes College professor Charles McKinney.
6: We will not sit idly by as the forces of segregation and suppression try to silence us once again. Hands off of our vote.
3: CBS News Brief. I'm Michael Toscano.
1: Cloudy skies tonight with a low of 49. It'll be sunny on Friday with a high of 71. Partly cloudy for Friday night with a low of 53. Warmer on Saturday with sunny skies and a high of 79. Partly cloudy Saturday night, low of 59.
0: 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Tired of congestion? Not that kind of congestion. We're talking about this kind. Avoid the congestion and stay informed with traffic on the 8s to keep you moving, whether you're driving to the office.
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25: Opportunity to see my next guest right down the highway. Get on the 101. He's going to be in Sunnyvale, California. The club is called Rooster Tea Feathers. The man is called Ryan Reese. Yo, yo, yo.
26: What's up, brother? How are you?
25: When are you out in California slanging these jokes?
26: June 6th and 7th. I'm leaving right after your show.
25: June 6th and 7th. Yeah.
26: On Friday. And we're going to go down to Sunnyvale, California. Rooster Tea Feathers.
25: Yeah, you are. What airport do you fly into for a place? Like, you go Frisco, you go a little bit calmer and go into like San Jose?
26: Oh, God.
25: Have you booked it yet or not?
26: Well,
25: no?
26: I mean, it depends on where the fentanyl's better.
25: I mean, hey! Well, if you like, Frisco will do you nice. Have you driven through the Tenderloin in the last 5 years? It is, as a guy who drove a taxi in the city and hung out in the city when it was bad. Okay, that stretch of the Mission in San Francisco is the most disturbing thing I've ever seen. Have you ever seen a guy fall out of a wheelchair and nobody makes any attempt to get him back in it? The only attention he draws is from someone trying to steal the wheelchair because they can panhandle for more money.
26: Yeah.
25: Horrific, man.
26: Well, I mean, I think they're doing a good thing there in that city. They're really got things.
25: I think that 4 more years. Give the Democrats another 4. Isn't it crazy? Because it's funny. In all the time we've been doing comedy in the city, New York City, we have seen every version of the city. We were here for the post 9/11 rebound. Things got going. A lot of tourists came and, you know, wanted to see Ground Zero and all that. And Bloomberg kind of cleaned it up a little more. Then de Blasio came.
26: And wait, you were running a show with the Gershwin.
25: Oh, do you remember that?
26: Uh-huh. You're running a show with the Gershwin, which I believe was just entertaining swingers between orgies.
25: There was a hotel called the Gershwin Hotel. And to co-sign your research, it's next to the Museum of Sex. For real. It is called the Museum of Sex, the hotel right next door. As you'd imagine, the people who stay in a hotel like that.
26: I call my bedroom that.
25: 80 degrees and sunny, but a lot of raincoats in the audience. It's crazy. And I remember when we started out, that's where we were doing comedy. So we've seen every incarnation of this, and the city's kind of gone up and down. But what they're doing in California right now is special. I was watching this debate last night. So Spencer Pratt, reality guy.
26: Yeah, I saw that.
25: And he was kind of hooting and hollering, for good reason, about what they currently tolerate, which is, you know, safe injection sites, homeless encampments in front of elementary schools. Like, could you imagine being a 10-year-old? You know how sophomoric things are and stuff like that, and how many dumb things little boys do? And now you're walking through a safe injection site, or there's a daytime hooker?
26: Well, I mean, the first thing is shocking. The second thing is just, you know, hands on training.
25: How does she look? Come on, Ryan.
26: They call them sex workers, please.
25: Yeah, these women deserve some dignity. But how did we, as of young children who grew up in an era of just say no, get to a world where they literally are now funding the drug use? They're like, well, the taxpayers got to give these people free needles.
26: And no one wants to deal with it.
25: Is that what it is?
26: Yeah, the only thing they did is just mitigate the disease by giving out needles.
25: Yeah.
26: It's
25: They're like, well, it'll be safer. But
26: yeah.
25: You get more zombies. That's the point Spencer Pratt was making. He's like, they think homelessness is somebody ran into some tough luck and they're on the street. And I'm not denying that reality. But do you know what percentage of the homeless that is? About 2. The actual percentage in California of people that are addicted to drugs and are homeless is over 93%. So,
26: it's
25: giving
26: the largest population of homeless people in the country.
25: Yes. So giving them a home is essentially giving them an asset they can sell and loot for cash. That's all you're doing. It's not like they're going to start mowing the lawn and stuff like that. That's what I think.
26: And
25: is
26: for safe. Cheap, too. I mean, like.
25: Yes, thank you. But if you want to visit California and see Ryan do comedy. June 6th and 7th, Rooster Tea Feathers, Sunnyvale, California.
26: And I'm getting paid in clean needles, so please come.
25: Free crack pipes. Listen, man, I get there a month later. I'm going to be in Monterey the 17th, Napa the 18th. We're at the Grove in Anaheim on July the 25th. Fail is going out west, making our annual California swing. We love California. You do, too.
26: Yeah, I love going up there.
25: California is the prettiest state in the world. Does it have some dicey terrain? Yes. But it doesn't mean, like, as a country, you're supposed to give up on it because you don't like the people running it.
26: How good weather just changes people's minds. You know what I mean? Yeah. It's so beautiful. You're like, just let them be. It's fine. It's fine. The sun's out. What does it matter?
25: What's $3 million for a studio apartment?
26: Yeah, it's
25: what
26: fine.
25: Are we talking about here? That is what happens.
26: Yeah.
25: But think of how badly you have to mismanage a place like that to get the population excess that they have. You know, because everybody used to say, well, of course people move to Florida. Look at the weather. But look at the weather in California. No one's moving there anymore.
26: So I was in Reno, and I was told that if you want to take a truck from Reno to California, it's free. They won't charge you because all the trucks are going from California to Reno.
25: So they need to get
26: them there. They need the trucks. They need someone to take the trucks back.
25: So you're essentially like the Enterprise guy.
26: Yeah.
25: Because they return the car at the wrong location, and you've got to get it back to the correct airport.
26: Yeah.
25: Wow. But that is like, listen, if you're running for office, you're Spencer Pratt or Steve Hilton comes on the show all the time, that's really the only thing you should be saying right now. Like, guys, if you really boil it down to it, if there's a line to get in, you got a good restaurant. If there's a line to get out, do you know what those Yelp reviews must look like? There's a line to get out, Ryan.
26: That's why they're charging to get out. When you leave California or New York, they hit you with a bill.
25: That is my favorite thing that Mom Donnie's like, all right, we're going to charge people even if they go. I'm like, how can you even do that?
26: I mean, that's an old comedy club joke, right? Yeah, it's free to come in, but to leave, it's 40 bucks.
25: You got
26: to
25: get out of here right now. We're talking to Ryan Reese. You can see him in Sunnyvale, California.
26: Rooster Tea Feathers.
25: Rooster Tea Feathers.
26: June 6th and 7th.
25: June 6th and 7th, because he's booked for Juneteenth. He's going to the Obama Library opening. Are you attending?
26: I do it every year.
25: The Obama Library, which looks like a toy, a Star Wars toy.
26: Where's it? Where is it?
25: It's in Chicago.
26: Oh, okay.
25: Yeah.
26: So it'd be nice for them to go there once.
25: No, they ain't hanging out in Chicago. That's my favorite thing in the world. Is everybody's like, it's so racist that Trump calls out the inner cities as they do a podcast from Martha's Vineyard.
26: Yeah.
25: Yeah.
26: Trump was in the Bronx. Like, he goes to these places.
25: Yeah, Trump actually shows up.
26: Yeah.
25: Obama lives in such a white neighborhood that he calls the cops on himself when he goes jogging. Like, literally. He's like, no, I'm the ex-president. But it's a whole Martha's Vineyard. And you know where else they have a house? Hawaii. And you know where else they have a house? D.C. in Georgetown. Nobody moves back to the thing, you know?
26: Mm-mm.
25: It ain't right. Except Don Mattingly. Don Mattingly still lives in Evansville, Indiana in the offseason. One guy put his money where his mouth is.
26: You're still on Long Island.
25: Thank you. Okay, with my family's here. I hang out with my mom and stuff like that. And I wouldn't leave, you know? I think the superpower...
26: I hope not. I'm in the backyard.
25: Yeah, it's true.
26: It'd be a terrible surprise.
25: That is so funny. Is if me and Jenny ever move, we have to put Ryan in the real estate listing. No, he comes with the house.
26: He's
25: grandfathered into the backyard drinking.
26: I owe him so much money for booze. I'm just working it off right now. This is...
25: Talking to Ryan Reese. Let me give you another one. Because we had a Mom Donnie thing happen today. So this is a guy, Ken Griffin, who runs Citadel. Big company,
26: yes.
25: 350 Park Avenue. 350 Park Avenue. You took an NFL headquarters are there. You know what else is
26: beautiful.
25: There? 346 Park Avenue. The greatest steakhouse in the history of New York City, Bobby Vann's.
26: Bobby Vann's.
25: Nobody likes Bobby Vann's more than this guy. And I've been going to Bobby Vann's once a year since I was a cab driver and couldn't afford to go.
26: You guys have never seen anything like this. When he walks in, it's like a receiving line at a wedding. All the waiters are like, Jimmy, so good to see you. Kiss my granddaughter.
25: But understand, this is because I have been a part of the fabric of that restaurant for 20 years.
26: Yeah.
25: The fact that I somehow lucked into some TV notoriety is just like an add-on to all of that was already there.
26: Sure.
25: But I truly, the Bobby Vann's bone and ribeye, I'll put it up against anything anywhere in America. Okay, but again, that's the Helmsley building.
26: Yeah,
25: oh, we're talking about big real estate. So if Ken Griffin is one door away from Bobby Vann's, he is running a company, just to put it in perspective, ladies and gentlemen, we're not talking about a Fortune 100 company, not a Fortune 500 country, a Fortune 50 company. It's one of the biggest companies in America. Okay, they had made a decision to move, okay, from Chicago because it was bad. And they're like, all right, we're going to do a little New York. To give you an idea how bad Chicago is, he's like, maybe we'll go to the socialist metropolis of New York instead, where they want to defund the police. That's what Chicago is doing. So, like, we'll do a half New York, half Miami. So they get to 350 Park Avenue. He does a press conference the other day, and they go, how does this Mom Donnie thing go so far? And he goes, actually, funny you mention that, we're buying more office space in Miami because of Mom Donnie. Can I play you this clip?
26: Yeah, please.
25: It's great. And I want you guys to understand this, okay? Everyone in New York, Paul Gleiser was telling me this from East Texas, KTBB. He's like, you know, they're opening up a stock exchange in Dallas and all of that. I don't think the average New Yorker appreciates just how much Wall Street drives our economy. But how unappealing New York is to the guys who run Wall Street. What I mean by that is Wall Street is predominantly occupied by a lot of coked up perverts. Mm-hmm. Okay, have you seen The Wolf of Wall Street?
26: That's just Merrill Lynch.
25: Now imagine you are those perverts and you're in New York where you freeze your ass off 6 months out of the year, which means the women are covered up. You're in the Middle East 6 months of the year. You know what you're not doing in Miami? The other city, you're not covering up the women, Ryan.
26: Oh, my God. I can't.
25: So I don't think the average person realizes how perilous this situation is. Because, of course, they'd love to leave New York. I mean, yes, some of them are like us. They got families and stuff. But here he is saying his Miami office just got bigger because of Mom Donnie. Clip 39.
9: So where does that leave us at 350 Park?
15: That leaves us with the fact that we went to Miami and revised our building plan to make it a bigger office building.
26: Oh.
9: You're bailing?
15: So what do we do at 350 is still a point of discussion internally. But what is no longer a point of discussion is that Miami is now, you know, when we moved from Chicago, there was a debate between New York and Miami. It's unquestionably true that we made the right choice.
26: Ooh.
15: I'll leave it at that. It's unquestionably true that we made the right choice. And now what the mayor of New York has made clear to my partners, and principally my New York partners, is that we need to double down on our bet in Miami.
25: Ouch. So you know those one-way U-Hauls you were talking about? Pretty soon they'll be free from Florida, New York, except no one's making that drive.
26: Well, sounds like I got another job.
25: Ryan making that cash.
26: But I love it when people are always like, oh, well you're not going to get what you have in New York and Miami. Broadway? I'm like, really? Do you really need that? Do you need to see the remake of Cats live? Have you been to Miami?
25: I know. Do you think anyone in Miami right now with all those scantily clad starlets is like, if only I could see that Luigi Mangione musical? you know, Dylan Mulvaney's on Broadway, and it's a shame.
26: We're missing the Michael Jackson remake. Oh, no.
25: But Mom Donnie, with a clapback to what he says should happen and what he says. Let me find the clip, Eric, really quick. This is one of my favorites. But he's basically talking about how, you know, he is asked, what do you do? Ken Griffin says he's going to leave. And we get a little gobbledygook about fair share and rich people and blah, blah, blah. Clip 29.
16: So I'll first just start by saying that I want all New Yorkers to succeed. That includes business owners and entrepreneurs who create good-paying jobs, who make this city the economic engine not just of our state, but frankly of our country. And that also includes Ken Griffin, who is a major employer in our city. That does not negate the fact, however, that our tax system is fundamentally broken. It rewards extreme wealth while working people are pushed to the brink. It is a status quo that is unsustainable, that is unjust. And if we want the city to be one that working people can actually afford to live in, then we need meaningful tax reform that includes the wealthiest New Yorkers paying their fair share.
25: So imagine that. This guy just said, it's too expensive here. We don't get a return on our investment. We're moving our company to Miami. And Mom Donnie yells, but wait, we'll tax you more. I mean, think of the insanity of that.
26: Well, I mean, if he feels that way, shouldn't he just give his own salary up?
25: Imagine.
26: Shouldn't he just donate that?
25: Imagine. And
26: aren't his parents rich?
25: Yeah, they're loaded.
26: So it sounds like he should have been giving that speech at the dinner table.
25: But what's so fascinating is the answer is never to cut spending. Like, spending, policies of spending money is what makes your life unaffordable. If you guys are listening around the country right now, okay, inflation can only be caused by the government. The great Milton Friedman. If you want to hear a Milton Friedman, 30 seconds of your life. This is everything you need to know about inflation.
17: Inflation is made in Washington because only Washington can create money. And any other attribution to other groups of inflation is wrong. Consumers don't produce it. Producers don't produce it. The trade unions don't produce it. Foreign sheiks don't produce it. Oil imports don't produce it. What produces it is too much government spending and too much government creation of money and nothing else.
25: Amen. And understand that. Okay, this is being compounded in a place like New York because we are a sanctuary city and state, which means you're spending additional government money to house, feed, and provide health care for folks in the country illegally.
18: So I'm just saying, like this, it's so stupid. And I don't think the average person in New York, I'm talking to a WOR audience at the moment, I don't think the average person realizes how close we could be to losing our biggest economic engine. Because if you are a financial genius, can you think of anything dumber to do than give more money to the people who collect a record amount of money and wound up in debt? You know what I'm saying? Wouldn't you rather give it to the hookers in Miami?
19: I was going to say, I mean, like, other than these guys making money and being taxed, they spend a lot of money. They spend a ridiculous amount of money out. They're the ones who have the big parties, and they buy all the booze, and they, you know, all the restaurants are them. They're not cooking.
18: Yeah. They're tipping everybody, propping up the strip clubs when the Japanese businessmen come to town.
19: I used to say that. I used to tell people, like, don't go to strip club in New York City. You're competing with finance guys. You don't have the money to compete with those guys. You're going to get no attention.
18: You're going to want to go out to the suburbs. Yeah. Because if somebody's wining and dining Mr. Yamamoto from Japan, they're not looking to give you lap dances in between.
19: A Kansas strip club, oh, they'll give you a lot of attention. But in New York City, I mean.
18: Ryan Reese, if there's not a Cracker Barrel next to the strip club, he ain't going.
19: No.
18: Back after this.
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2: 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Tired of congestion? Not that kind of congestion. We're talking about this kind. Avoid the congestion and stay informed with traffic on the 8s to keep you moving, whether you're driving to the office.
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6: CBS News Brief. President Trump told reporters that a deal with Iran, quote, might not happen, but it could happen any day. And despite strains, he said the ceasefire stands.
7: If there's no ceasefire, you're not going to have to know. You're just going to have to look at one big glow coming out of Iran. And they better sign their agreement fast.
6: California, Arizona, Georgia, Texas, and Virginia are monitoring people who left the cruise ship with a hantavirus outbreak before it was diagnosed. CBS's Dr. John LaPook.
8: Remember, we started kind of at the beginning of this. There's an asterisk because there may have been people exposed to because of the long incubation period of 6 weeks. But for now, the risk to the general public is low.
6: Lincoln County, Mississippi Sheriff Steve Rushing toured the trailer park flattened by one of the tornadoes that tore through the state Wednesday evening.
9: God's been great to us. I mean, how this trailer park and nobody died here is amazing.
6: Shelters are open for many of the people who lost their homes in multiple counties. CBS News Brief. I'm Michael.
10: Cloudy skies tonight with a low of 49. It'll be sunny on Friday with a high of 71. Partly cloudy for Friday night with a low of 53. Warmer on Saturday with sunny skies and a high of 79. Partly cloudy Saturday night, low of 59.
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8: Tired of congestion? Not that kind of congestion. We're talking about this kind. Avoid the congestion and stay informed with traffic on the 8s to keep you moving, whether you're driving to the office.
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11: We are Red Eye Radio. He's Eric Carly, and I'm Gary McNamara. Now, one thing we found out this week is the mainstream Democrats that are still as far radical left as you can get.
12: Yeah.
11: And they're Nazi enabling, or they're Nazi excuses.
12: Yeah. Yeah.
11: For Platt in Maine. And then I come upon this, and this was mocked ruthlessly because this is the Never Trumpers media machine.
12: Oh.
11: Bill Kristol's bulwark here, and they had this story.
12: Yeah.
11: And it says, quote, voters want candidates who are authentically themselves, warts and all. In fact, a candidate's vices have started to become markers of authenticity, say Democratic voters. The man behind the tattoo is the article. What Maine voters see in Graham Plattner, I say Platt, I'm thinking of L.A. The Maine Senate primary is one of the most interesting in the country. It was, that is, when we were planning on devoting a whole episode of Focus Group podcast to it, but then Mills, unable to keep up with Plattner's widespread appeal, despite his controversies, suspended her campaign. This focus group we had was consistent with other groups of Maine Democrats we've conducted. They mostly liked Mills, but had little interest in voting for her for Senate. Their reasons were clear. She's too old, too tired to the party establishment in which voters have lost their faith. As for Plattner, they like his style. They like his vibe. They like his outsider status. Can I rephrase that? Let me put in a couple of more words.
12: Yeah.
11: As for Plattner, they like his Nazi style, his Nazi vibe, his Nazi outsider status.
12: Yeah.
11: And for those reasons, they were willing for now to overlook some of his faults.
12: Faults. I like that. Faults.
11: Oh, my gosh.
12: You know, he's sometimes late. You know, he sometimes misspeaks. He sometimes gets a Nazi tattoo.

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14: CBS News Brief. The ceasefire with Iran is under strain. The U.S. and Iran exchanged fire after Iran targeted U.S. Navy vessels. And Dale Gavlik reports from Amman, Jordan. The skies were full of missiles again in the Persian Gulf.
15: The United Arab Emirates Defense Ministry says the Gulf country's air defenses are actively engaging with a missile and drone attack early Friday as the Iran war's tenuous ceasefire was again challenged.
14: Former Vice President Harris is speaking out over Republican efforts to carve up majority black congressional districts as the Tennessee legislature did Thursday.
16: What they're doing systematically is making it more difficult for people to vote.
14: No one died in the Mississippi tornadoes, but it's going to take a long time to clear away the devastation and rebuild neighborhoods. State Representative Becky Curry lives near a flattened trailer park.
17: What we need right now is your prayers mostly and support.
14: 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I'm Michael.
18: Cloudy skies tonight with a low of 49. It'll be sunny on Friday with a high of 71. Partly cloudy for Friday night with a low of 53. Warmer on Saturday with sunny skies and a high of 79. Partly cloudy Saturday night, low of 59.
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7: We're on the radio. He's Eric Carlin. I'm Gary McNamara.
8: Oh, my. The Babylon Bee, brutal.
9: Yeah.
8: Ready?
9: Okay, what do you got?
7: Dr. Fauci reports amazing results in gain-of-function research at new cruise ship laboratory.
9: Oh wow!
7: And the reason that the reason they did that is because, did you see the Rand Paul on X yesterday saying 5 days and the statute of limitations are up? He lied to Congress. He perjured himself. Yeah. I believe he did. We said it way back then.
9: Yeah.
7: When he tried to change the definition of gain-of-function.
9: Right. Right.
7: And, will they be able to prosecute him on that? I don't know. Well, we're talking medical semantics. But the fact is, he was trying to hide the truth as to what was going on.
9: No doubt. When you go back to those exchanges between, and I credit Rand Paul, it wasn't just once. There were a few times where he went back and forth with Fauci. And it was clear

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0: 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Did you miss this week's Weekend Gardener? 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
2: Yes, News Brief. AAA just posted today's national average for a gallon of regular gas, $4.56, as CBS's Nancy Cordes reports President Trump wants Iran to okay a deal.
3: President Trump has insisted for weeks that the Persian Gulf standoff paralyzing oil shipping is about to end.
4: They want to make a deal.
3: But another day went by without an Iranian response to the latest U.S. proposal.
2: CBS News legal analyst Thane Rosenbaum says a U.S. trade court ruled against Trump's newest 10% global tariff and took it an extra step.
5: The court here struck down even temporary 10% worldwide tariffs, which would have expired anyway on July 24th.
2: Tennessee's Republican-led legislature Thursday eliminated the state's only majority black congressional district. Shaylin Cochran at the Lawyers Committee for Civil Rights Under Law warns the Supreme Court weakening the Voting Rights Act has consequences.
6: We could potentially lose one-third of the congressional black caucus.
2: CBS News Brief. I'm Michael.
7: Cloudy skies tonight with a low of 49. It'll be sunny on Friday with a high of 71. Partly cloudy for Friday night with a low of 53. Warmer on Saturday with sunny skies and a high of 79. Partly cloudy Saturday night, low of 59.
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12: We are Runner Radio. He's here, Carly, and I'm Gary McNamara. Coming up on the bottom of the hour. All right, the Republicans are officially now worried about prices. We've talked about this for the longest time. Probably some of you are sick of it, but we're just relating what the reality of politics is and the most important thing, and something that the Republicans and this administration have seemed to ignore for the last year and a half.
13: Yeah.
12: And just, you know, said, well, whatever. And when the tariff decision came out yesterday, nothing on social media. I've not seen one surrogate of the president that was all over the last time when the Supreme Court ruled against him on tariffs. Nothing. Right. Absolutely nothing on the decision.
13: Right.
12: Nothing from the president on truth.

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4: Brief, the U.S. and Iran exchanging fire again in the Persian Gulf.
5: They better sign their agreement fast.
4: President Trump, after the Pentagon said the U.S. intercepted Iranian attacks on naval ships in the Strait of Hormuz. The BBC's Caroline Davies in Dubai.
6: The big question is this a particular flare-up that will then dissipate, or are we going to see further escalation?
4: Civil rights activists sounding the alarm after Tennessee Republicans approved a new congressional map carving out a majority black district in Memphis. Rhodes Scholar Professor Charles McKinney.
7: We will not sit idly by as the forces of segregation and suppression try to silence us once again. Hands off of our vote.
4: The National Weather Service says a tornado with winds of up to 137 miles an hour was on the ground in Lincoln County, Mississippi for almost an hour Wednesday night. State Rep Becky Curry lives near a trailer park.
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9: Cloudy skies tonight with a low of 49. It'll be sunny on Friday with a high of 71. Partly cloudy for Friday night with a low of 53. Warmer on Saturday with sunny skies and a high of 79. Partly cloudy Saturday night, low of 59.
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0: Jerry McNamara.
1: You know, you said it just to encapsulate it all. You know, with the Republicans now worried about prices, without question, they are. I mean, yesterday, to me, was the evidence that that made me come to the conclusion, all right, this is it. I've always suspected it, and we've talked about it here over the last couple of months. And we talked about prices way, way back when the president first got in, back in early 2025. But you're right. The Democrats are so crazy. They're so insane right now. They keep promoting this stuff. And now with the redistricting decision, and you see in Tennessee what's going on, in Florida what's going on, I have no idea what's going to happen with the House.
2: Well, it's, you know, so tariffs, are, I think, will one way or the other. The with this new leverage that the president is using, he always had a 150-day clock. So, you know, that's gonna run out. And then what do you do? Whether he appeals the decision, which I assume they're going to, or not,
1: it doesn't matter.
2: It doesn't matter.
1: 150 days.
2: Exactly. So there's that, and also, you know, it could be that something big happens with Iran. And it's things are more stable, I'll just put it that way, before election time and energy prices drop. We'll see.
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11: I'm Deborah Rodriguez. A flare-up in the Middle East as the U.S. and Iran trade new strikes. Correspondent Jared Hill has our top story.
12: They trifled with us today. We blew them away.
13: President Trump praised military action against Iranian attack boats and missile launchers after an hours-long fight sparked by an assault on three U.S. Navy destroyers passing through the Strait of Hormuz Thursday.
12: Every missile was knocked down, every drone was knocked down, and the people that shot it are no longer with us.
13: The Pentagon says the strikes were self-defense. Despite this latest escalation, the president says the ceasefire is still holding as the U.S. waits on Iran to respond to its latest peace proposal.
11: The UAE says it fought off an Iranian missile and drone strike overnight. The luxury cruise ship hit with a hantavirus outbreak is expected to dock in Spain's Canary Islands Sunday, with more than 100 passengers on board, all potentially exposed to the virus. And there are concerns about others who got off the ship earlier. Correspondent Tom Hansen.
14: The cruise operator says nearly 30 passengers from at least 12 countries, including six Americans, left the ship without contact tracing during one of its first port stops in St. Helena before the hantavirus was suspected. Now, global health officials are scrambling to track them all.
11: The WHO says a KLM flight attendant who showed mild symptoms after coming into contact with one of the ship passengers has tested negative for hantavirus. A three-judge federal panel has struck down President Trump's 10% global tariff proposal. His response to the Supreme Court's February ruling against broader tariffs he imposed last year. Legal analyst Thane Rosenbaum.
15: This latest ruling, which the Trump administration is sure to appeal, even if it means going before the Supreme Court yet again on global tariffs, is good news for small businesses that import goods from foreign countries.
11: The winds died down. We're getting a clearer picture of the devastation from Wednesday night's tornadoes that tore through Mississippi. Reverend Parnell's mobile home in Roxy was destroyed.
16: My wife was still pinned in the house. And so me and my daughter, and the wind was blowing so hard, I would hold my grandson by his leg, and the wind would whoop him like a kite. He would just flopping, would raise me up off the ground, picking me up and down.
11: 17 people were hurt. The April jobs report will be out later this morning. Business analyst Jill Schlesinger.
17: Although job creation has not necessarily been robust, we haven't seen a huge wave of layoffs. Claims for unemployment insurance are lower than they were in 2023 and 2024 and 2025. And layoff announcements are running below where they were a year ago.
11: This is CBS News.
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25: I'm Marianne Mija. The State Forest Service said Thursday it will lift the ban on all open burning statewide effective today. The statewide ban went into effect on March 28th and was lifted for 81 counties on Sunday. Effective at 8 a.m. today, the ban will be lifted for the remaining 19 counties. A hacker group called Shiny Hunter says it was responsible for a data breach of Canvas, a web-based learning management system used by teachers and students, and would release data it acquired through the breach unless it was paid a ransom by May 12th. Wake County schools have temporarily disabled the Canvas icon within the Wake ID portal, while work is being done to verify system security and restore normal operations. State lawmakers are pushing for requiring parental permission for minors up to age 16 to access social media. Representative Jeff Zenger says they want to tackle the negative effects of social media.
26: And so some of those effects are isolation, self-esteem issues, addictive behavior, depression, anxiety, sleep disorder, cyberbullying, sextortion, harassment, gang recruitment, and influencing risky behavior as these challenges go out over social media.
25: Zenger argued the bill is intended as a backstop for parents rather than a replacement for parenting. The bill passed the House and is now working its way through the Senate. An SUV crashed into a Durham home Thursday night. Just before 10 p.m., a vehicle had driven into the front of a home in the 2000 block of University Drive. It's unclear what caused the crash or if anyone was injured. The House Ethics Committee is investigating allegations of sexual harassment against Congressman Chuck Edwards. The committee was recently contacted by a witness who described having witnessed improper behavior. Western Carolina University professor Chris Cooper tells WPTF News Edwards has a Democratic challenger with long district ties.
27: The Democratic challenger is a guy named Jamie Aker. Politics runs
1: in his family, and farming also runs in his family. And so the Democrats feel like this is the best candidate they've had and really the best opportunity they've had since Heath Shuler, who was the last Democrat to represent this district.
25: Make sure expectant mothers and their babies are healthy. That's the goal of the BUMP Act that was discussed at a legislative press conference. Durham State Senator Natalie Murdoch is offering the bill as a way to make sure pregnant women get the information and help they need.
2: The health of a mom and the health of her baby are intrinsically connected. When one is struggling, there's a strong chance that the other will struggle too.
25: Jen Roray, Director of Advocacy and Engagement for Healthy Birthday Incorporated, says that families' losses have long-term impacts and argued the state can do better through standardized education and awareness. A new bill involving athletes' name, image, and likeness is making its way through the legislature. Shadate Hargett-Hill has more.
3: Revenue sharing contracts between athletes and North Carolina public colleges and universities would be exempt from the state's public records law under new legislation. Supporters say it could help keep star athletes in state schools, but critics say it would deny the public information about how money is being spent by taxpayer-supported universities. As of the 2025-2026 academic year, schools can pay athletes more than $20 million annually, a vast departure from previous NCAA rules. I'm Shadati Hargett-Hill.
25: At a press event focused on student mental health, Senator Caleb Tedros of Charlotte highlighted a new step by the State High School Athletics Association to train coaches in mental health first aid. Mental health advocate April Simpkins connected the initiative to the death by suicide of her daughter, Chesley, and argued that sports organizations increasingly recognize mental health needs.
19: For our coaches who sometimes carry weight personally and professionally, for them to have tools that will support them that they can also share once they've cited a young person who may be struggling is critical.
25: Your WPTF forecast, sunny with a high near 72. Marianne Mija, WPTF News.
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38: From the Johnson Hyundai Traffic Center, authorities giving us the word that there's a disabled vehicle in Johnston County impacting the left lane at exit 81 on 95 southbound. That's your merge point with 40, and we can definitely see the slowdowns it's causing as you try to make that merge onto 40 and head from Johnston County. Coming in from Eastern Wake County, no major signs of slowing. 64 westbound moves well between NC 96 through your Lizard Lick Road exit. Also, I-87 southbound moves well between the 540 and your 440 on-ramps. 440 moves well between I-87 and Wade Avenue. No major signs of slowing coming in from Johnston County between the Clayton Bypass and Jones Sausage Road. 40 west through southwest Raleigh also keeps you moving well between Rock Quarry Road and US 1 440. 1 north in from Apex moves well. 55 through your Cary Parkway exits. 40 through your airport exits, not showing any signs of slowing. 885 in Durham also moves free and clear of any delays between Ellis and I 40. And 540 looks free and clear of any delays between Capitol Boulevard and Aviation Parkway. I'm Brandon Wright, and that's the latest from the Johnson Hyundai Traffic Center.
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6: 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When you're attracted to somebody, your brain may be working against you. Research published in the Personality and Social Psychology Bulletin finds that physical attraction creates a kind of tunnel vision. Reichman University had participants watch either a romantic or neutral video, then chat online with somebody sending mixed signals. The attraction group consistently rated their chat partner as more desirable and more romantically interested, even when they weren't. The effect disappeared only when rejection was crystal clear. Basically, the more you want someone, the more your brain quietly rewrites their signals to match what you're hoping for. But also, if you're not into somebody, be clear about it. I'm Cooper Lawrence, and this is all well and good.
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25: Your WPTF forecast, sunny with a high near 72. Overnight, increasing clouds with a low around 52. Saturday, partly sunny with a high near 78.
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9: Joining us now is Charlie Tuggle from UNC Chapel Hill, a journalism professor. Charlie, how are you?
10: Doing well. How about you?
9: Not bad. Ted Turner's influence was felt on so many different levels, and starting with TBS, that really truly was the first superstation, and that transformed how people looked at cable television and made cable television more desirable.
10: Yeah, for sure. So, you know, a suite of cable networks, TNT, TBS, CNN, and it all started back in Charlotte. Way back in the day when he owned Channel 36.
9: That's right. And then he would actually have telethons to fund his station at various times, because when TBS was Channel 17, if I'm not mistaken, locally here, and that's where it grew. And basically he just beamed that station, that locally owned station, up on satellites, and it picked up from there and became a national phenomenon.
10: Yeah, he started a movement, that's for sure.
9: He also had a unique way of starting his television shows. He always made sure to start them either at 5 past the hour or at 6:35 or 7:35, and that was done for ratings purposes.
10: Yeah, and to counterbalance what everybody else was doing. Everybody else ends at the top of the hour or at the bottom of the hour. So if people are, you know, clicking around, they're going to see commercials everywhere else, but they'll see programming on his channel.
9: Exactly. And he made TBS something that was geared toward something that was Southern in many respects, because but also what people wanted to look out for, because he would air the Carol Burnett Show, and he would air the Andy Griffith Show, and he really had his pulse, even though he was very different politically, he had his pulse pretty firmly on what the Southern culture was about and what they wanted to see.
10: Yeah, I think, you know, his real emphasis was on news. Maybe that's not so much the case these days with all of cable television. But, yeah, he was a big believer in the news as the story. In fact, he told his staff, you are not the star. The news is the star.
9: Mm-hmm. And some weren't afraid to try to test that at times. I brought up just a moment ago how CNN, it had its problems early, but how the Desert Storm War in early 1991, that really was important for the rise of CNN. It had been on the air for a good decade by that point, but that raised it to a new level of popularity.
10: Yeah, anybody in my generation remembers vividly Bernie Shaw and Peter Arnett sort of cowering under a table, and yet, you know, cowering yet fearlessly, if you can get that juxtaposition. Reporting the news. Here's what's happening. Here's what we're hearing. Here's what we're seeing. That, I think, was sort of the banner day, if you were, or set of days for CNN.
9: Exactly. How do you view the 24-hour news cycle? I mean, in some respects, it's got its critics where it tries to look for stories and thus manufacture outrage, and that's certainly something that all networks who go to that cycle have been accused of doing. But was the 24-hour news cycle, was that for the best, or was it a hindrance?
10: Well, an old school kind of guy, I don't think it's for the best, because we always used to say, you know, getting it first is important, but getting it right is more important.
9: Right.
10: And I don't know that that is really the mindset these days across, you know, CNN, this now, which is what it's now called, Fox News, even the broadcast networks. Sometimes I am not so sure
9: right. That
10: getting it right is the number one goal.
9: Right. It also made the Atlanta Braves a national phenomenon as well, simply by putting them on TBS, because the Braves weren't just a city's team because of their prominence nightly on TBS. They became a regional franchise.
10: Well, I would say national.
9: Yeah.
10: Even before, you know, the Dallas Cowboys tried to make the claim, I think the Braves were the nation's team,
9: mm-hmm.
10: because everybody could see it. And it didn't matter if you were in California or Washington State or Florida, you know, you could watch the Braves pretty much any day.
9: The Braves had some really lean years in the late 80s, but especially after George.
38: From the Johnson Hyundai Traffic Center, authorities giving us the all clear in Johnston County, 95 southbound left lane reopening. This disabled vehicle now moved out of the way. And we've seen that delay get a lot better. Almost virtually no delay at that 4095 merge point in Johnston County. Taking a look at 40 through South Raleigh, things moving well for you between South Saunders Street and US 1. No major signs of slowing 1 north in from Apex. That continues to move well. 55 through the Cary Parkway exits. The Beltline also looking well between your I-87 ramps and Wade Avenue. Coming in from Eastern Wayne County, no major signs of slowing via 64 westbound between NC-96 and Elizabeth Road exit. 540 in North Raleigh also clocking in at the posted speed limit this morning between Capitol Boulevard and Aviation Parkway. And Durham's 885 moves well between Ellis and I-40. 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I'm Brandon Wright, and that's the latest from the Johnson Hyundai Traffic Center.
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16: Your WPTF forecast, sunny with a high near 72. Overnight, increasing clouds with a low around 52. Saturday, partly sunny with a high near 78.
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17: Joining us this morning.
18: Morning, Tony. Happy to be here.
17: We now know that that virus has been identified as the Andes version of this virus. What does that mean exactly?
18: Yeah, that's a special feature because there are actually a lot of different types of hantavirus, and the Andes virus strain is really the only one that can transmit from person to person.
17: And that transmission from person to person, does it come by air or by touch or by both?
18: Yeah, good question. It's still being resolved. It seems to require relatively close contact. All of the previous clusters generally occurred among people who actually live together in really close proximity. So nothing near as contagious as things like the flu or COVID.
17: Now, we saw a report this morning that a lot of these passengers believe that this may have originated with a passenger who had been on an expedition in Argentina before boarding the ship. Is Argentina an area known to have more of this virus than other parts of the world?
18: Yeah, that makes good sense. It's named the Andes virus just because of the part of the world where it was most described. And so it's typically countries in South America that tend to have this virus. And people usually acquire it actually with rodent exposure. And so that actually makes a lot of good sense that it was likely an exposure from South America, probably on whatever excursion they'd been doing before this trip.
17: I guess a lot of us, when we hear about a virus that's caused by rodent exposure, we think of some of the things like the bubonic plague in ancient times, and really not so ancient times, San Francisco in the early 1900s. Is there any relation between the two?
18: No, completely different type of bug. The plague organism is a bacterium, whereas this one is a virus. But yes, the rodent spread is the kind of one shared feature. And in this case, it's mostly because the virus gets shed in droppings and urine. And so people have to be careful if they're exposed to those or cleaning those up in parts of the world where this virus exists.
17: Since this has been identified as the Andes variant of this virus, and this is on a cruise ship where things are relatively close quarters, does that make it even more of a concern?
18: I don't think this will turn into any bigger, broader outbreak, but yes, the tight conditions on a cruise ship are the type of closer contact conditions where you do worry that you'll see case clusters like

0: off the ship, transmission to other people gets to be a lot less likely because it really requires those close contact conditions. But to your point for the symptoms, yeah, it often starts off as a viral type illness, could look flu-like for the first week or so. The big distinguishing feature for the people who are actually going to get really sick from this is the kind of quick onset of shortness of breath, swelling, sometimes breathing problems and bleeding problems that happen in the second week or so of illness. And so that would be the good trigger. I think if somebody did truly have any direct close contacts with these, always good to let their doctor know if they're getting checked out for those other symptoms, since the early presentation can be pretty easy to confuse with other things.
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0: Happy to. 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
10: From the Johnson Hyundai Traffic Center, receiving the all clear for overnight road work on 87, 40, and 440, giving you back a lane as work crews have finished up that overnight work. Coming in from Eastern Wake County, no major signs of slowing as you navigate 64 westbound between NC96 and your Lizard Lick Road exits. I-87 southbound moves well between Window Falls Parkway and your 440 ramps. 440 also moves well between I-87 and Wade Avenue. No major signs of slowing. 40 in from Johnston County between the Clayton Bypass and Jones Sausage Road. 40 through South Raleigh also moves well from Rock Quarry Road heading towards your US 1440 exits. Taking a look at 1 North in from Apex. No major signs of slowing between 55 and Cary Parkway. 540 in North Raleigh also checking in at the posted speed limit between the Capitol Boulevard and Glenwood Avenue. And no major signs of slowing Durham's 885 northbound or southbound between Ellis and I-40. Drive into Johnson Hyundai this May. 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I'm Brandon Wright, and that's the latest from the Johnson Hyundai Traffic Center.
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11: I'm Marianne Mija. The State Forest Service said Thursday it will lift the ban on all open burning statewide effective today. The statewide ban went into effect on March 28th and was lifted for 81 counties on Sunday. Effective at 8 a.m. today, the ban will be lifted for the remaining 19 counties. A hacker group called Shiny Hunter says it was responsible for a data breach of Canvas, a web-based learning management system used by teachers and students, and would release data it acquired through the breach unless it was paid a ransom by May 12th. Wake County schools have temporarily disabled the Canvas icon within the Wake ID portal, while work is

0: being done to verify system security and restore normal operations. State lawmakers are pushing for requiring parental permission for minors up to age 16 to access social media. Representative Jeff Zenger says they want to tackle the negative effects of social media.
1: And so some of those effects are isolation, self-esteem issues, addictive behavior, depression, anxiety, sleep disorder, cyberbullying, sextortion, harassment, gang recruitment, and influencing risky behavior as these challenges go out over social media.
0: Zenger argued the bill is intended as a backstop for parents rather than a replacement for parenting. The bill passed the House and is now working its way through the Senate. An SUV crashed into a Durham home Thursday night. Just before 10 p.m., a vehicle had driven into the front of a home in the 2000 block of University Drive. It's unclear what caused the crash or if anyone was injured. The House Ethics Committee is investigating allegations of sexual harassment against Congressman Chuck Edwards. The committee was recently contacted by a witness who described having witnessed improper behavior. Western Carolina University professor Chris Cooper tells WPTF News Edwards has a Democratic challenger with long district ties.
2: The Democratic challenger is a guy named Jamie Ager. Politics runs in his family, and farming also runs in his family. And so the Democrats feel like this is the best candidate they've had, and really the best opportunity they've had since Heath Shuler, who was the last Democrat to represent this district.
0: Make sure expectant mothers and their babies are healthy. That's the goal of the Bump Act that was discussed at a legislative press conference. Durham State Senator Natalie Murdoch is offering the bill as a way to make sure pregnant women get the information and help they need.
3: The health of a mom and the health of her baby are intrinsically connected. When one is struggling, there's a strong chance that the other will struggle too.
0: Jen Roray, Director of Advocacy and Engagement for Healthy Birthday Incorporated, says that families' losses have long-term impacts and argued the state can do better through standardized education and awareness. A new bill involving athletes' name, image, and likeness is making its way through the legislature. Shadate Hargett-Hill has more.
4: Revenue sharing contracts between athletes and North Carolina public colleges and universities would be exempt from the state's public records law under new legislation. Supporters say it could help keep star athletes in state schools, but critics say it would deny the public information about how money is being spent by taxpayer-supported universities. As of the 2025-2026 academic year, schools can pay athletes more than $20 million annually, a vast departure from previous NCAA rules. I'm Shadati Hargett-Hill.
0: At a press event focused on student mental health, Senator Caleb Tedros of Charlotte highlighted a new step by the State High School Athletics Association to train coaches in mental health first aid. Mental health advocate April Simpkins connected the initiative to the death by suicide of her daughter, Chesley, and argued that sports organizations increasingly recognize mental health needs.
5: For our coaches who sometimes carry weight personally and professionally, for them to have tools that will support them that they can also share once they've cited a young person who may be struggling is critical.
0: Your WPTF forecast, sunny with a high near 72. Marianne Mijat, WPTF News.
6: SFN News, I'm Kyle Nashon. Farm equipment costs could ease some if a successful House Farm Bill amendment survives in a final law. Emission controls and fuel efficiencies on farm equipment are not the dominant causes of recent price increases, but are thought to contribute to them enough so that farmers are complaining about breakdowns and repair costs. Indiana Republican Victoria Spartz spearheaded a Farm Bill amendment passed on a party-line vote to deal with the problem.
7: All this bill does is exempt large tractors and combines from unreasonable Clean Air Act emission standards.
6: That are already waived, Spartz pointed out, for military equipment in the name of national security, adding that food security is also national security. Spartz also questioned the amount of pollution from farm vehicles.
7: How much damage to the environment is a combine going to do in 2 weeks in the field? These emission standards, however, are doing real damage to family farms and grocery prices.
6: She said the standards are causing delays, fires, and high consumer prices, Spartz argued.
7: Ask any farmers about DEF, diesel exhaust fluid, and you will hear it. Farm equipment and input costs have increased 30 to 100%. In just 5 years.
6: Supply chain issues, inflation, labor shortages, and reduced production are largely blamed, while emission controls add to the cost. President Trump and Chinese President Xi Jinping are scheduled to meet in Beijing on May 14th and 15th. Jerry Gulke, a market analyst and founder of the Gulke Group, talked about what the meeting will likely mean for the soybean market.
8: Apparently, we're anticipating good news, and we haven't heard about that 8 million that Trump would like to sell. We're behind about 8 to 10 million over normal exports. So a person could assume that the market is thinking that something's good going to come out of the meeting. However, I remember the phase one meeting that they had back when Trump won, it was first term, and everybody's excited about that. But in that framework that we had and signed, there was a phrase in there that China agreed to buy X amount of dollars worth of goods.
6: I'm SFN News.
9: We're tracking the issues that matter to you.
10: Have you ever heard this? Every vote counts. And we saw that.
11: Most of the options had run their course. And with hand recount not changing things at all, this seems the appropriate time to step down in a graceful way rather than prolonging it further.
12: I hate to say it, but I think blood's in the water at this point, to use that analogy.
10: You build relationships, and you can build some long-lasting relationships. And I think that's what we saw. I think our citizen came out. Their trust was there. They showed their support.
12: Senate President Pro Tem Phil Berger.
13: But we've just learned that Senator Berger has conceded to Rockingham County Sheriff Sam Page. This is an absolutely seismic shift in North Carolina politics.
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0: Your WPTF forecast, sunny with a high near 72. Overnight, increasing clouds with a low around 52. Saturday, partly sunny with a high near 78.
9: Did you miss this week's Weekend Gardener? 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Tired of congestion? Not that kind of congestion. We're talking about this kind. Avoid the congestion and stay informed with traffic on the 8s to keep you moving, whether you're driving to the office.
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17: From the Johnson Hyundai Traffic Center, still not seeing any significant slowing. 40 through South Raleigh between Rock Quarry Road and US 1. US 1 moves well in from Southern Wake County this morning. No major signs of slowing. 55 through Cary Parkway exits. Entering in from Eastern Wake County, not seeing a whole lot of volume just yet. Looking like a Friday light. 64 westbound between NC96 and your Leisure Lake Road exit continues to move well at the posted speed limit. 87 southbound through Knightdale also moving well between your 540 ramps and 440 on ramps. 440, you'll face a little resistance this morning between I-87 and Wade Avenue. Durham's 885 continues to maintain the posted speed limit with no major signs of slowing between Ellis and I-40. 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I'm Brandon Wright. That's the latest from the Johnson Hyundai Traffic Center.
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0: Your WPTF forecast, sunny with a high near 72. Overnight, increasing clouds with a low around 52. Saturday, partly sunny with a high near 78.
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23: It is North Carolina Nurses Week and National Nurses Week as a whole. And joining us now is Bonnie Meadows, who is with the North Carolina Nurses Association, the president. Bonnie, how are you?
24: I'm great. How are you?
23: Not bad. So what are some of the successes that the North Carolina Nurses Association is commemorating this week?
24: Well, we are one, just celebrating our 24 years of continued trust from the public of nurses. Also celebrating just the American Nurses Association being in existence for over 130 years. And just celebrating nursing in general. Those are the main successes and things that we are celebrating this week.
23: And as, I mean, it's a profession. I mean, there are now 165,000 nurses working in all areas of healthcare in North Carolina. You make a lot of efforts, but there's going to be an event coming up here next week in Raleigh. So what are some of the things that you'll be requesting from state lawmakers?
24: One of the top things that is on our agenda is our APRN definitions bill. For APRNs to be able to practice to their full extent of education and training, and national certification to be able to provide access, more access, to care for our patients.
23: And I know that's one thing. And, what are some of the battles that nurses and the association as a whole, I mean, you mentioned the APRN workforce, and what are some of the battles that the Nurses Association is having to deal with right now?
24: Outside of that, it's mainly just making sure that the workforce is where it needs to be, that staffing is where it needs to be, that we have enough nursing faculty to teach nurses. And that we have qualified nursing faculty to teach nursing students to be nurses. And that's at all levels. It's at the beginning level all the way up to the advanced practice level and the doctoral level. We need faculty for all of those levels, and we are at a place where that group needs to be built up more. The staffing for that group needs to be built up more because they are the generation of our workforce. They generate the next level of workforce. And so we need for them to be at where they need to be from a staffing standpoint.
23: Do you sense that there is more of an appetite among younger people to enter the nursing field? Because I talk to students quite often, and I've talked to quite a few male and female who are eager to get into the nursing field.
24: Absolutely. We have definitely, so we see the ebbs and flows of both. We see also, you know, there may be a reduction or not necessarily even a reduction in admissions, because really, I'm thinking through it as I'm talking. But there are a lot of, just because there's not enough nursing faculty, they have to turn nursing students away many times at the different schools, various schools around North Carolina. So there is a very large appetite for nurses for students and men and women to come into the nursing field. So we definitely are seeing the popularity of that. But we want to make sure that we have what we need in order for them to be admitted to become nurses.
23: Why has there been a drop in nursing faculty because of low teacher pay?
24: That is one factor. So I think it's a twofold. It's not necessarily a drop in nursing faculty. I believe that the interest has grown. The amount of patients that we have to take care of has grown. And so that also helped to push the thought process and expand the possibility of we need more nurses because we have more patients to take care of. And so that is really, it's more so a double fold of, actually a triple fold. There are nurses retiring, and so we need more nurses to cover those nurses that are retiring. So we need to backfill that. And then nursing faculty is more so, it's more so they are just not, there's not many people going into that part of nursing because there is a pay decrease. Once you have decided to leave the clinical setting, they don't get paid as much as nursing faculty if they're there full time.
23: Right.
24: So it's usually the threefold of we need more nurses, nurses are retiring, and nursing faculty's pay does not compare to what you get paid in the clinical field.
23: It is something that is a threefold challenge that you're having to deal with here with the North Carolina Nurses Association. This year's theme, by the way, The Power of Nurses by the American Nurses Association. Bonnie Meadows, the North Carolina Nurses Association President. Bonnie, thank you so much for your time here today. We appreciate it.
24: Thank you.
17: From the Johnson Hyundai Traffic Center, getting reports of dense fog impacting your commute. Also seeing it live on the cameras, foggy in some areas, foggy and not as foggy in some others. But just be careful navigating in around Raleigh's Beltline of 440 westbound between 97 and Wade Avenue. It's still light on the volume, but again, look out for that fog. 40 through South Raleigh, also moving well between Rockoy Road and US 1 440. Coming in from Eastern Wade County, 64 westbound continues to maintain the posted speed limit between NC96 and Militia Lake Road exit. Durham 40 eastbound moves well between 751 and your 885 ramps. 885 is still moving well between Ellis and I-40. I'm Brandon Wright. That's the latest from the Johnson Hyundai Traffic Center.
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2: Tired of congestion? Not that kind of congestion. We're talking about this kind. Avoid the congestion and stay informed with traffic on the 8s to keep you moving, whether you're driving to the office.
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2: 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Or heading home for the day.
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6: Well, as we talked about last week, we expected to see some rain in the forecast last weekend. Well, for the majority of the Carolinas, we did get to see that, and it had a positive, if not a minusculely positive effect on the drought map. We got State Assistant Climatologist Corey Davis here. Some big news coming out of the Forest Service. The majority of the counties had the bird ban lifted this past weekend due in part to that rain. Tell us a little bit more about that.
4: Yeah, Kyle, I can't remember the last time we were anticipating a rain event as much as this one last weekend. Just as a reminder, we were looking at low pressure that formed right off the Carolina coastline. So we knew that that would mean better rain chances for parts of eastern, north, and South Carolina. I think most areas got a little bit more than what they expected from this. We saw parts of southeastern North Carolina, like the Wilmington area, that picked up a little over an inch. Down along the coast in South Carolina, they had upwards of 2 inches. And in Charleston, they had more than an inch last weekend. That was their biggest rain event since the beginning of January this year, more than 4 months ago. So just shows how hard those rains have been to come by down in South Carolina. And then as we worked our way further north and west, especially into western North Carolina, the totals were a little bit lighter. Most of the mountains in Piedmont had less than half an inch of rain, but again, still better rain than we had seen for most of the month of April up to that point. And as you said, that did have an impact on the Forest Service's burn ban. They were really waiting to get one good rain event to help tamp down some of that fire danger.
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36: Your WPTF forecast, sunny with a high near 72. Overnight, increasing clouds with a low around 52. Saturday, partly sunny with a high near 78.
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23: Natalie Brand of CBS News joins us now to discuss the latest developments with the war in Iran and comments made by President Trump and Secretary of State Marco Rubio today. Natalie, how are you?
10: Good, Jeff. Thanks for having me.
23: Thank you for joining us. So the U.S. military now guiding stranded ships in the Strait of Hormuz in an effort to reopen that critical waterway. What did Marco Rubio have to say today?
10: Yeah, I mean, the headline out of the White House today has been that, you know, the administration argues the ceasefire is still in place despite the escalations that we saw yesterday in the Strait of Hormuz with Iran launching new attacks on the United Arab Emirates, the key U.S. ally, and also ships trying to pass through the strait, which then prompted the U.S. to return fire and sink around seven Iranian small boats in response. But despite that, you know, administration officials from the Pentagon to here at the White House, they're saying that these new attacks by Iran do not meet the threshold to restart major combat operations. They're kind of downplaying those attacks. And they're also calling this new effort in the Strait of Hormuz purely defensive at this point, an effort to try to get commerce moving through the strait again, which, of course, is so important to the global economy. Defense Secretary Pete Hegseth earlier today said hundreds of ships from nations around the world are lining up to transit through. But we still don't have an update as far as today goes on how many ships have been able to get through. The last word we have from the Pentagon is just two transited through on Monday, Jeff.
23: Yeah, it seems like the message is a little bit unclear right now in some respects, as it has been throughout this process. President Trump said, though, that today they have total control over the strait and commercial ships are now able to get through. And I think that leads to the logical question of, is that going to lead to gas prices finally going down?
10: Yeah. And, you know, if you talk to economic experts, they would continue to argue that gas prices, they go up quickly and then they come down very slowly, and that it could take weeks, if not months, to really see these prices come down, particularly to the lower levels that we were seeing earlier this year. But, you know, the president also trying to kind of frame the economic impact as a small price to pay for the larger goal of trying to make sure that Iran never gets a nuclear weapon. And that's the message that we also kind of heard from Secretary of State Marco Rubio this afternoon as well, that if Iran were to obtain a nuclear weapon in the future and hold the world hostage, then gas prices and everything else would soar even higher based on the leverage that they could hold. So, you know, again, the Trump administration is trying to justify the economic impact of this military conflict. But a lot of questions remain, Jeff, about, you know, when it is going to end and ultimately, when prices will come down.
23: Donald Trump said they insisted they want to make a deal today with Iran. Natalie Brand from CBS News. Natalie, it's always great to have you on. Thank you for joining us here today. We appreciate it.
10: Thank you.
17: From the Johnson Hyundai Traffic Center, still seeing a quiet morning for you coming in from Johnston County. 40 westbound moves well between Clayton Bypass and Jones Sausage Road. No major signs along 40 through South Raleigh from Rockaway Road heading west towards at US 1 440. US 1 maintains the post speed limit in from a Southern Wayne County, 55 through your Cary Parkway exits. 440 around the capital city, not looking bad between I-87 and Wade Avenue. Entering in from Eastern Wade County, no slowdowns in sight. 64 westbound as well between NC-96 and Elizabeth Road exits. At Durham's 885, not slowing you down between Ellis and I-40, and a 40 eastbound in from Durham looks well between NC-751 and your 885 exits. I'm Brandon Wright, and that's the latest from the Johnson Hyundai Traffic Center.
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13: I'm Deborah Rodriguez. Escalating tensions in the Middle East are putting the U.S.-Iran ceasefire on shaky ground again. After the U.S., as it fired defensive strikes on Iranian boats and missile launchers in retaliation for Iranian attacks on three American destroyers, President Trump is still optimistic about a peace agreement.
15: Could happen any day. Could, and it might not happen, but it could happen any day. I believe they want the deal more than I do.
18: I'm Del Gavlak in Amman, Jordan. U.S. ally, the United Arab Emirates, said its air defenses were actively engaging and countering missile and drone threats from Iran early Friday. The UAE Defense Ministry warned residents not to approach, photograph, or touch any debris or fragments that have fallen as a result of successful air interceptions.
13: An update on the luxury cruise ship hit with the Hanta virus outbreak. Five cases are now confirmed. Three people have died. Correspondent Jared Hill.
19: Now, the ship and the nearly 150 people on board are headed towards Spain's Canary Islands. It's not allowed to dock, only drop anchor offshore.
20: Una buena noticia.
19: The island president called it good news to help reduce contagion.
13: A KLM flight attendant who'd shown symptoms has now tested negative for hantavirus. A cyber attack knocked out the online learning platform Canvas for students across the country yesterday, including Sacramento State University senior Michael Lee Chang.
25: I'm going to be graduating in like 2 or 3 weeks, and you know, I'm already anxious enough, and now I can't, you know, now I'm unable to do my assignments.
13: The system, used all the way from K through 12 through college, including schools like Harvard and Berkeley, is back up and running today. A hacking group that calls itself Shiny Hunters threatened to leak private messages unless a ransom note was paid by May 12th. No word from Canvas on how the issue was resolved. The government will release a new jobs report this morning, and artificial intelligence is expected to take a bite out of the numbers.
26: In April, AI is cited as the top cause of layoffs, responsible for 26% of them. Company closures came in second, then cost cutting. AI is affecting white-collar jobs, unlike past automation cycles where blue-collar workers were more vulnerable. The U.S. Bureau of Labor Statistics says layoffs in professional and business services, sectors vulnerable to AI, rose by 150,000 in March from a year earlier. Michael Toscano, CBS News, Washington.
13: Get set to pay more, Mario Kart fans. Nintendo says it'll raise Switch 2 prices in the U.S. by $50 in September because of an AI-fueled supply crunch of chips.
27: It's one of the most successful law and justice programs in television history that continues to uncover the truth. 48 hours, Saturday on CBS and streaming on Paramount Plus.
28: Man, I love this place. I've been surfing here since.
11: WPTF News.
36: I'm Marianne Mija. A hacker group called Shiny Hunter says it's responsible for a data breach of web-based learning management system Canvas.
11: WPTF News.
36: I'm Marianne Mija. A hacker group called Shiny Hunter says it's responsible for a data breach of web-based learning management system Canvas and would release data it acquired if it was not paid a ransom by May 12th. Wake County schools have temporarily disabled the Canvas icon within the Wake ID portal while work is being done to verify system security and restore normal operations. Cybersecurity expert Kat Duffy tells ABC 11.
29: I think there will be a lot of questions around whether Instructure at that moment
0: did an adequate enough job of shoring up its systems.
36: The incident comes a year and a half after PowerSchool, a student information system, was hacked, affecting about 62 million people across the country. The State Forest Service is lifting the statewide burning ban this morning. While this week's rain was not enough to pull us out of drought conditions, it was enough to improve conditions. The ban was lifted for 81 counties on Sunday, and today the ban will be lifted for the remaining 19 counties. Police are investigating a scene involving a train in Raleigh this morning. Around 3 a.m., a train was stopped on the tracks off of Hillsborough Street and Oakdale Drive. This is an active investigation. State lawmakers are pushing for requiring parental permission for minors up to age 16 to access social media. Representative Jeff Zenger says they want to tackle the negative effects of social media. Zenger said while many parents have told him they like the idea, there's still pushback from those who run websites and apps.
1: The one thing there that has been a little bit disheartening is the number of organizations that have come to me since we filed this bill that want to make sure they're not excluded from access to our kids. It was really eye-opening to me and kind of frightening. There's a lot of folks that want access to our kids.
36: Zenger framed the proposal as a response to a wide range of harms he linked to youth social media use. The bill has passed the House and is working its way through the Senate. Two men accused of child sex crimes were arrested in Harnett County. An investigation involving online tips led to the arrest of 39-year-old Joshua Gilliam and 39-year-old Ronald Lynch. Both appeared in Harnett County Court Thursday and are charged with first-degree sexual exploitation of a minor. Additional charges are pending. The House Ethics Committee is investigating allegations of sexual harassment against Congressman Chuck Edwards. The committee was recently contacted by a witness who described having witnessed improper behavior. Western Carolina University political science professor Chris Cooper tells WPTF News.
2: Bad, even if he is ultimately exonerated, right? And he is claiming that. He is using words that I cannot say on the radio to describe exactly what he believed these allegations.
36: The Ethics Committee declined to comment. Lawmakers and advocates are calling attention to pregnant women's health. Durham State Senator Natalie Murdoch said she's using Maternal Health Awareness Month to file a bill designed to address what she calls is a maternal health crisis in the state.
4: This act requires DHHS to provide standardized and evidence-based educational materials to pregnant patients for stillborn birth prevention. These materials must cover fetal movement tracking, warning signs requiring urgent care, stillbirth risk factors like infections, hypertension, and diabetes, and how mothers can access care.
36: Jen Roray, Director of Advocacy and Engagement for Healthy Birthday Incorporated, the nonprofit that created Count the Kicks, says that families' losses have long-term impacts and argued the state can do better through standardized education and awareness. High school coaches know what to do if a player gets a physical injury, but what if that student is dealing with mental health concerns? Senator Caleb Tedros of Charlotte says the state's high school league is now implementing an initiative related to the legislative Coaches Care Act.
6: Young people are struggling with anxiety, depression, stress, burnout.
36: 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Marianne Mija, WPTF News.
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14: Good morning, everyone. Happy Friday. Welcome into the WPTF Morning News on this chilly Friday morning. Right now, 49 degrees in the Triangle after all that rainfall yesterday. A little bit of patchy fog out there as well this morning, so be careful when you're driving in. Very busy program ahead this morning. We'll be hearing from Dr. Robert Hartwig talking about the rising cost of living. Ashton Clements with the UNC system will be here to talk about the North Carolina Teaching Fellows Program. Linda Benning with the Red Cross will be here to talk about a very important drive that is going to hopefully replenish the blood banks across North Carolina. We'll be hearing also about a lot of special promotions coming up in baseball. We're joined by Chris Edwards, our old colleague here at WPTF, and now the voice of the Wilson Warbirds. That'll be coming up. And as always, on Friday morning, we visit with Mike Rayleigh. That'll be in the 8 o'clock hour as well. And we'll be hearing from State Assistant Climatologist Corey Davis about what's left of the drought. WPTF News Time 6:08. We head over to the Johnson Hyundai Traffic Center. Brandon Wright is there. And Brandon, when I drove in this morning, I saw some patchy fog out there.
17: Yes, that is a consistent thing that we are seeing this morning. Looking live at cameras, we're seeing the fog. It's heavy through South Raleigh on 40 westbound, so just be cautious as you navigate that between Rock Quarry Road and US 1440. You'll experience some of that patchy fog. Also, same story, 440 westbound, getting those reports of fog as you pass by Wade Avenue and maybe try to make your way down towards, you know, deeper into Apex or Southern Wake County and turn it over to 1 South. Just be mindful of that. 1 North going the other direction, you'll encounter that fog as well as you cross in from Southern Wake County, Apex, Cary, into Raleigh. You know, expect to see that on 440 eastbound as well. So again, just navigate very carefully. 540 and North Raleigh moving well this morning between Capitol Boulevard and Aviation Parkway. No major signs of slowing right now. Durham's 885 moves well between Ellis and I-40, and a 40 eastbound in from Durham also moving well this morning. Still some patchy fog out there as well, 40 eastbound in Durham, between NC-751 and your 885 ramps. I'm Brandon Wright, and that's the latest from the Johnson Hyundai Traffic Center.
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36: Your WPTF forecast, sunny with a high near 72. Overnight, increasing clouds with a low around 52. Saturday, partly sunny with a high near 78.
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14: It is 6:13 on the WPTF Morning News this Friday morning, 49 degrees. A lot of patchy fog out there this morning as well. Looking at some of our trending stories, a hacker group called Shiny Hunters says it's responsible for a data breach of web-based learning management system Canvas and would release data it acquired if it's not paid a ransom by May 12th. Wake County Schools temporarily disabling that Canvas icon within their Wake ID portal while work is being done to verify system security and restore normal operations. Cybersecurity expert Craig Petronella telling CBS 17.
21: With the current threat landscape, I think that hackers are going up the food chains and going after bigger fish. It's really putting a lot of pressure on these bigger companies to have more security testing and keep their systems more secure.
14: The North Carolina Forest Service is lifting the ban on all open burning statewide, effective this morning. It'll take effect a little bit less than 2 hours from now. The ban, which went into effect across North Carolina back in late March, was lifted for 81 counties last Sunday. But this morning, the ban will be lifted for those remaining counties. In case you're wondering, they are Alamance, Anson, Cabarrus, Chatham, Davidson, Davie, Forsyth, Gaston, Guilford, Iredell, Mecklenburg, Montgomery, Moore, Randolph, Rockingham, Rowan, Stanley, Stokes, and Union counties. Some passengers who were on board a cruise ship that's dealing with the hantavirus outbreak disembarked the vessel before the first passenger fell ill and died. At least six Americans from five states are being monitored for possible symptoms of the disease from exposure during their time on the ship. CBS News chief medical correspondent Dr. John LaPook outlined some of the things being considered for people who may have come in contact with those carrying the disease.
12: We know the incubation period's up to 6 weeks about. So are they allowed to go outside? What does it mean in terms of monitoring yourself? And I've heard that they're considering talking to people about daily temperatures, about staying away from large crowds.
14: Should young people have to get permission from their parents to access social media? That's what State Representative Jeff Zinger is seeking with new legislation, citing a number of harms.
1: Social media is the number one tool of predators to reach kids. In fact, I was just talking with someone this morning that the younger that you go in the missing persons thing, the more likely it is they were contacted online. In fact, 59%.
14: A notable TV home near Wilmington has been sold, as we hear from CBS News correspondent Deborah Rodriguez.
13: Someone has paid $2.7 million for the waterfront colonial in Wilmington, North Carolina, that served as Dawson Leary's home on Dawson's Creek. In the show, which debuted in 1998, it was located at 6424 Head Road in the fictional town of Capeside, Massachusetts. According to Mansion Global, the white clapboard spread with a private pier and floating dock had been in the same family for 145 years. Dawson Leary was played by a young James Vanderbeek, who died of cancer in February at the age of 48. Deborah Rodriguez, CBS News.
14: The House Ethics Committee is investigating allegations of sexual harassment against North Carolina Congressman Chuck Edwards. The committee recently contacted by a witness who described having witnessed improper behavior. Western Carolina University political science professor Chris Cooper telling WPTF News.
2: It appears to be more in real time, right? We're still learning what's real and what's not in terms of Congressman Edwards and these accusations, but this appears to be an ongoing investigation. A lot comes at a time right after the Eric Swalwell revelations and ultimately the Eric Swalwell resignation.
14: Ethics investigations can take weeks, months, or even years, and the results are not always made public. Artificial intelligence affecting job cuts in a variety of ways, as we hear from CBS's Michael Toscano.
15: In April, AI is cited as the top cause of layoffs, responsible for 26% of them. Company closures came in second, then cost-cutting. AI is affecting white-collar jobs, unlike past automation cycles where blue-collar workers were more vulnerable. The U.S. Bureau of Labor Statistics says layoffs in professional and business services, sectors vulnerable to AI, rose by 150,000 in March from a year earlier. Michael Toscano, CBS News, Washington.
14: Lawmakers and advocates are calling attention to pregnant women's health. Durham Senator Natalie Murdoch says she's using material that Health Awareness Month filed to use in a bill designed to address what she called a maternal health crisis in parts of North Carolina.
18: This act requires DHHS to provide standardized and evidence-based educational materials to pregnant patients for stillborn birth prevention. These materials must cover fetal movement tracking, warning signs requiring urgent care, stillbirth risk factors like infections, hypertension, and diabetes, and how mothers can access care.
14: WPTF News Time, 6:18. That means it's time for us to head back over to the Johnson Hyundai Traffic Center. Brandon Wright is standing by. Brandon, you having any trouble seeing on those monitors through all that fog out there this morning?
17: You know what? Just taking a look at the 40 at Rock Quarry monitor, still seeing that lingering fog in the air. Looks like drivers are navigating it pretty well, but it's still there. So if you're on that stretch of 40 through South Raleigh, It looks like there's still some fog for you to deal with, but traffic moving well between Rockaway Road and your US 1440 merge point. One north end from Apex also maintaining the posted speed limit this morning between 55 through your Cary Parkway, 440 around the Capital City, also moving well between I-87 and Wade Avenue. Not seeing a whole lot of volume just yet coming in from eastern Wake County. 64 westbound, still lightly traveled between NC-96 through your Lizard Lick Road exit. I-87 southbound continues to move well between Window Falls Parkway and your 540 ramps. And Durham's 885 now starting to get sluggish at that merge point with 40 eastbound. So be prepared to slow down just a little bit on your way down to Davis Drive and heading into the park. Drive into Johnson Hyundai this May. Well-qualified buyers get 0% APR for 60 months or lease a 2026 Tucson or 2026 Santa Fe for $239 at Johnson Hyundai. 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I'm Brandon Wright, and that's the latest from the Johnson Hyundai Traffic Center.
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36: Your WPTF forecast, sunny with a high near 72. Overnight, increasing clouds with a low around 52. Saturday, partly sunny with a high near 78.
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14: Well, happy Friday morning to you. Welcome back into the WPTF Morning News. Lisa Price had a chance to talk with Dr. Robert Hartwig, who's the director of the Center for Risk and Uncertainty Management at the University of South Carolina, about the rising cost of living and a major, often overlooked reason, they say, is abuse of the legal system.
24: I'd like to welcome to the show Dr. Robert Hartwig. He's director of the Center for Risk and Uncertainty Management at the Darla Moore School of Business at the University of South Carolina. Welcome to the show, Dr. Hartwig.
25: Very glad to be with you, Lisa. Thanks for having me.
24: Thank you. This is such an excellent topic. The cost of living really is going up because of legal system abuse. And, you know, we don't really always think about this as a cause for prices rising, but we have become a very litigious society. Why is this impacting everyone? Why is the legal system abuse actually contributing to the rising cost for everyday Americans, Dr. Hartwig?
25: Well, you hit the nail on the head right off the bat here. You know, as Americans, we've seen a lot of inflation over the past 6 years or so, and most people are thinking, well, it had something to do with COVID, or more recently, it has to do with energy prices. But sitting behind all of this, everywhere, all the time, has been abuse of the legal system. And what this means is more lawsuits that are costing more, jury awards and judgments that are costing more, affecting even the smallest of businesses in every community. And ultimately, these are costs that are having to be passed down in the form of higher prices for every product that you buy, whether it's in the grocery store or at a restaurant or on vacation, and every service that you buy. So think about even visits to the doctor's office. The costs of all of these are rising because the cost of insurance is also rising for businesses and doctors and anybody that produces any kind of product and service in the economy. And so it's very insidious. It's kind of hidden, with the exception of those very visible billboards that are everywhere.
24: And right.
25: While you're advertising that's everywhere.
24: Yes.
25: But this is the problem.
24: Well, and I can testify to the insurance issue, because I just had to get new homeowners insurance, or I changed companies, rather, because the company I've been with for over 10 years, more than 10 years, and have, you know, two homes, my son's home, my home, and my car on, went up so substantially. And when we see these higher insurance premiums, you know, I had to say, I can't stay with you. I'm going to have to go with somebody else. But it also goes into affecting, there's fewer affordable coverage options. And it really puts a strain. I know it put a strain on my household. I'm a single person household. And like you said, small businesses.
25: Well, exactly. So think about that. Even when you're buying homeowners insurance, typically your standard homeowners policy comes with $100,000 of liability coverage. This day and age, people will not hesitate to sue you. Your neighbor will not hesitate to sue you. I hate to say that, but we see more and more of these types of lawsuits because people are being encouraged to do that. When you go to your local favorite restaurant,

0: trucking firms, transportation firms are also a very much a favorite target of trial lawyers. So again, this produces costs of about $6,000 annually for your typical American household, and it's a hidden tax, a number larger than even the increased costs associated with fuel for most households these days. And the bad part is you're having to pay this year after year after year, and it's costing jobs. It makes America less competitive because we are the most lawsuit-happy country on earth by far. And this is part of the reason why companies like to produce abroad in many cases, is because they're far less likely to be sued.
1: There have to be reforms that could be made to make a big difference for consumers, you know, like to directly affect household budgets. What are some reforms that can be made, Dr. Hartwick?
0: Well, you know, there have been various reforms that have been proposed in various states. So, for instance, caps on jury awards, for instance, making it harder to file frivolous lawsuits. I think we could all agree on those. One of the most devastating cost drivers we've seen recently is something called third-party litigation financing, something most people have never heard about.
1: I was about to say, what is that, Dr. Hartwig? I don't know that one.
0: Right, exactly. Well, it's investors can actually invest in lawsuits these days. So you and I might invest in the stock market or in bonds or something like that. Large-scale investors these days are investing in lawsuits. They are funding law firms to file lawsuits, to keep lawsuits going longer and longer in the hopes of getting ever larger judgments and getting more cases into court in the hopes that they can squeeze companies into settling no matter how frivolous the case is. And if you can believe it or not, even Russian billionaires are investing in U.S. lawsuits and can actually get their ill-gotten returns tax-free in many cases and send it off to Moscow. If that's not abuse, I don't know what is. And so we're here today in part to talk about this and also to make sure people understand that they need to support legislation both in their individual states and at the national level through the representatives in Washington that would rein in these abuses, particularly make it mandatory that if there are these outside investors in lawsuits, that be disclosed to the judge and to the jury and to consumers, because when they hear about it, they don't like it.
2: That's Dr. Robert Hartwig from the University of South Carolina School of Business talking with Lisa Price about rising cost of legal processes and what he says is abuse of the legal system in many cases. WPTF News Time 6:28. Let's head back over to Brandon Wright in the Johnson Hyundai Traffic Center. Brandon, you still dealing with all that fog out there this morning?
3: Yes, we are still seeing some fog. Actually, I'm looking at the NC-540 toll road cameras and just looking at the Carpenter Fire Station 540 camera. We can still see heavy fog even on the toll road. So again, still looks to be a consistent problem that we're facing, at least until it heats up a little more. So just be mindful and careful as you navigate around. Taking a look at 40 westbound, that starts slowing down as you approach US-1440. Just be prepared to be on the brakes while you approach that exit ramp for US 1440. Durham's 885 southbound also keeping you busy this morning as you merge on to 40 eastbound and head down towards Davis Drive and work your way into the Research Triangle Park. 40 eastbound in Durham, not picking up a whole lot of volume just yet. Still free and clear between NC 751 and those 885 ramps. 1 north in from Apex continues to maintain the posted speed limit. No problems there. 55 through the Cary Parkway. 440 around the capital city, also not showing any major signs of slowing between your I-87 ramps and Wade Avenue. And taking a look at Eastern Wade County, still quiet on 64 westbound between NC-96 and Lizard Lake Road exit as you head in from Zebulon. Drive into Johnson Hyundai this May. Well-qualified buyers get 0% APR for 60 months or lease a 2026 Tucson or 2026 Santa Fe for only $239 at Johnson Hyundai. 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I'm Brandon Wright, and that's the latest from the Johnson Hyundai Traffic Center.
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10: Mike Rayleigh here for the Aluminum Company of North Carolina.
11: I'm Marianne Mija. A hacker group called Shiny Hunter says it's responsible for a data breach of web-based learning management system, Canvas.

0: and would release data it acquired if it was not paid a ransom by May 12th. Wake County Schools have temporarily disabled the Canvas icon within the Wake ID portal while work is being done to verify system security and restore normal operations. Cybersecurity expert Kat Duffy tells ABC 11.
1: I think there will be a lot of questions around whether Instructure at that moment did an adequate enough job of shoring up its systems.
0: The incident comes a year and a half after PowerSchool, a student information system, was hacked, affecting about 62 million people across the country. The State Forest Service is lifting the statewide burning ban this morning. While this week's rain was not enough to pull us out of drought conditions, it was enough to improve conditions. The ban was lifted for 81 counties on Sunday, and today the ban will be lifted for the remaining 19 counties. Police are investigating a scene involving a train in Raleigh this morning. Around 3 a.m., a train was stopped on the tracks off of Hillsborough Street and Oakdale Drive. This is an active investigation. State lawmakers are pushing for requiring parental permission for minors up to age 16 to access social media. Representative Jeff Zenger says they want to tackle the negative effects of social media. Zenger said while many parents have told him they like the idea, there's still pushback from those who run websites and apps.
2: The one thing there that has been a little bit disheartening is the number of organizations that have come to me since we filed this bill that want to make sure they're not excluded from access to our kids. It was really eye-opening to me and kind of frightening. There's a lot of folks that want access to our kids.
0: Zenger framed the proposal as a response to a wide range of harms he linked to youth social media use. The bill has passed the House and is working its way through the Senate. Two men accused of child sex crimes were arrested in Harnett County. An investigation involving online tips led to the arrest of 39-year-old Joshua Gilliam and 39-year-old Ronald Lynch. Both appeared in Harnett County Court Thursday and are charged with first-degree sexual exploitation of a minor. Additional charges are pending. The House Ethics Committee is investigating allegations of sexual harassment against Congressman Chuck Edwards. The committee was recently contacted by a witness who described having witnessed improper behavior. Western Carolina University political science professor Chris Cooper tells WPTF News.
3: Bad, even if he is ultimately exonerated, right? And he is claiming that. He is using words that I cannot say on the radio to describe exactly what he believed these allegations.
0: The Ethics Committee declined to comment. Lawmakers and advocates are calling attention to pregnant women's health. Durham State Senator Natalie Murdoch said she's using Maternal Health Awareness Month to file a bill designed to address what she calls is a maternal health crisis in the state.
4: This act requires DHHS to provide standardized and evidence-based educational materials to pregnant patients for stillborn birth prevention. These materials must cover fetal movement tracking, warning signs requiring urgent care, stillbirth risk factors like infections, hypertension, and diabetes, and how mothers can access care.
0: Jen Roray, Director of Advocacy and Engagement for Healthy Birthday Incorporated, the nonprofit that created Count the Kicks, says that families' losses have long-term impacts and argued the state can do better through standardized education and awareness. High school coaches know what to do if a player gets a physical injury, but what if that student is dealing with mental health concerns? Senator Caleb Tedros of Charlotte says the state's high school league is now implementing an initiative related to the legislative Coaches Care Act.
5: Young people are struggling with anxiety, depression, stress, burnout.
0: Your WPTF forecast, sunny with a high near 72. Marianne Mija, WPTF News.
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10: A better life with Dr. Sanjay Gupta.
11: You know, it's interesting. For such a long time, I think people thought about diseases as something that mostly happened later in life. Just in recent years, however, we as a society have really begun to think about preventing certain ailments much, much earlier. Case in point, new study out of Northwestern University School of Medicine found the mid-30s are a major turning point for men's heart health. For women, about a decade later. But for the men, this is the time when you really need to be thinking about your heart health seriously. At a bare minimum, start seeing a primary care doctor once a year just to get your blood pressure and cholesterol checked. You can also look up and then do your best to follow what is known as the American Heart Association's Life's Essential Eight. These are things everyone can do to decrease their risk of heart disease. I'm Dr. Sanjay Gupta, helping you live a better life.
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0: Your WPTF forecast, sunny with a high near 72. Overnight, increasing clouds with a low around 52. Saturday, partly sunny with a high near 78.
15: From the Johnson Hyundai Traffic Center, seeing that volume building, Durham's 885 southbound, keeping you busy as you merge on the 40 eastbound and work your way into the park this morning. No major signs of slowing in from Johnston. County 40 moves well between the Clayton Bypass and Jones Sausage Road. Eastern Wake County still looking like Friday light. 64 westbound moves well between NC96 and your Lizard Lick Road exits. I-87 also no signs of slowing between 540 and 440. 440 moves well between those I-87 ramps and Wade Avenue. 1 north in from Apex continues to move at the post speed limit between 55 and your Cary Parkway exits. And no major signs of slowing 40 through South Raleigh between South Saunders Street and US 1 440. Drive into Johnson Hyundai this May with well-qualified buyers getting 0% APR for 60 months, or at least a 2026 Tucson or 2026 Santa Fe for $239 at Johnson Hyundai. Visit us in Apex or Wake Forest or shop online at johnsonhyundai.com. I'm Brandon Wright, and that's the latest from the Johnson Hyundai Traffic Center.
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0: Your WPTF forecast, sunny with a high near 72. Overnight, increasing clouds with a low around 52. Saturday, partly sunny with a high near 78.
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24: It's 6:42 on the WPTF Morning News. Still to come this morning, we'll be talking with Senator Lisa Barnes in about 45 minutes from now about a bill she's introduced to prevent the city of Rocky Mount with financial problems from moving some other funds into electric bills, and the proceeds there. Also a response from the mayor of Rocky Mount about that. Ashton Clemens will be here from the North Carolina Teaching Fellows Program. Chris Edwards drops by to talk about baseball and some special promotions for the Wilson Warbirds, and we'll be hearing from the folks at the American Red Cross about an important blood drive that's coming up statewide. Right now, though, we need to look at what's going on in terms of that drought in North Carolina. Kyle Nasheim talked with Assistant State Climatologist Corey Davis about the latest improvements that we're seeing from some of this rainfall this week.
25: Some big news coming out of the Forest Service. The majority of the counties had the bird ban lifted this past weekend due in part to that rain. Tell us a little bit more about that.
26: Yeah, Kyle, I can't remember the last time we were anticipating a rain event as much as this one last weekend. Just as a reminder, we were looking at low pressure that formed right off the Carolina coastline. So we knew that that would mean better rain chances for parts of eastern, north, and South Carolina. I think most areas got a little bit more than what they expected from this. We saw parts of southeastern North Carolina, like the Wilmington area, that picked up a little over an inch. Down along the coast in South Carolina, they had upwards of 2 inches. And in Charleston, they had more than an inch last weekend. That was their biggest rain event since the beginning of January this year, more than 4 months ago. So just shows how hard those rains have been to come by down in South Carolina. And then as we worked our way further north and west, especially into western North Carolina, the totals were a little bit lighter. Most of the mountains in Piedmont had less than half an inch of rain, but again, still better rain than we had seen for most of the month of April up to that point. And as you said, that did have an impact on the Forest Service's burn ban. They were really waiting to get one good rain event to help tamp down some of that fire danger. So we have seen most of the state now lifted from that burn ban, except for those western Piedmont counties that didn't see as much rain last week and where we have have seen that extreme and exceptional drought continuing to expand. So looking at where the drought map stands now, again, this was last updated based on data through Tuesday morning, so it does not include the rain we've seen over the last couple days. We at least avoided any more degradations in South Carolina this week. Again, those areas generally picked up about an inch last weekend. And in North Carolina, we only saw a couple of small degradations, mainly further north and west, again, some of the drier spots after last weekend. So it was nice at least not to have any more exceptional drought added to the map this week. And we are certainly hopeful that with the rain we've seen now, with what's coming through this weekend, that we may actually be able to make some improvements on next week's map.
25: Yeah, it was crazy. I was telling people last week, I don't think I'm going to get my yard done because we're going to be expecting all this rain. I live in Alamance County, and we saw barely like 5 or 6 drops. While everyone around us was getting a quarter of an inch, half of an inch, we were getting 2 or 3 drops. So that's how crazy that weather pattern was, where some areas, like you said, were getting a half an inch, and some areas barely got a drop. But we did start to see some more rain in effect a lot of the Carolinas here earlier this week going into Thursday. Tell us a little bit more about that and what the possibility that could impact the drought map going into next week.
26: Yeah, this has been another system that really over-delivered compared to what was forecasted, and certainly we're not going to complain about that. We are happy to get more rain than we expected. Parts of western North Carolina and upstate South Carolina have seen 2 to 3 inches over the last couple days. Even the Charlotte area has picked up about 2 inches, and then as that rain continued spreading east across parts of coastal North Carolina, those areas saw upwards of about an inch. So again, another good round of rainfall. We did still miss out a little bit on some of our northwestern counties, especially getting into the northern mountains. So worth noting that this was not as widespread of an event as it could have been, but again, some nice totals, more than we've had in several months. So with that rain already in mind, we are starting to see some small improvements. We are seeing those stream flow levels begin to recover. They are still below normal for this time of the year, but they're really out of the doldrums, those record lows that we've been in over the last month or two. We're also starting to see soil moisture conditions improve. And this is one area where the farmers can get really excited for. They will be some of the first people to start noticing these changes as that topsoil moisture begins to recover. We saw some very small recoveries last week. Should see some more this week after a couple rounds of rainfall. But again, that'll be great news just in time for some of these crops that are going in the ground now. And then also we're starting to see the lake levels that are slowly creeping back up. Of course, they've been falling over the last couple months. That's why we're seeing these water restrictions go into effect. But a couple good rounds of rainfall is exactly what they needed, either to stabilize or even beginning to recover.
25: Now, we did see quite a few municipalities start to implement water restrictions, whether starting like this week or next week. How will this rain affect them continuing to be in that water restriction or second guessing and possibly lifting them earlier than expected?
26: Yeah, I don't expect we'll see many areas go out of water restrictions within the next week or two. And that's because in places like Charlotte and parts of the western Piedmont, those are tied to the broader Catawba River Basin and their low inflow protocol. That's based on several months worth of rainfall.
24: That's Assistant State Climatologist Corey Davis talking with Kyle Nasheim about the current drought situation and the big improvements we've seen this week. WPTF News Time 6:48. Let's head over to the Johnson Hyundai Traffic Center, where Brandon Wright is standing by, dealing with motorists who've had to deal with some fog this morning.
15: Yes, you know, it's odd you mention that because I just received an update on my phone about the fog advisory, actually. So still in effect right now. We still see it on the cameras traveling 40 westbound through South Raleigh. Looked at that Rock Quarry camera just confirming that I can still see remnants of that fog. So again, just be careful navigating around this morning. Good news is traffic's light, looking like Friday light there on 40 westbound between Rock Quarry and US 1 440, facing very little resistance. Even coming in from Southern Wake County, 1 North keeps you moving well, 55 through the Cary Parkway. 440 around the capital city, also not showing any major signs of congestion between I-87 and Wade Avenue. Durham's at 85, still looking good this morning. Had some slower congestion at that merge with 40 eastbound, but that's since resolved itself. And coming in from Eastern Wake County, 64 westbound, still maintaining the posted speed limit. I'm Brandon Wright, and that's the latest from the Johnson Hyundai Traffic Center.
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0: Your WPTF forecast, sunny with a high near 72. Overnight, increasing clouds with a low around 52. Saturday, partly sunny with a high near 78.
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24: NCN Sports, I'm Tony Rigsby. The Carolina Hurricanes have won their seventh straight playoff game, beating the Philadelphia Flyers 4-1 last night in Philadelphia. Jordan Staal and Andrei Svechnikov scoring on the power play, while Jalen Chatfield added a shorthanded goal. Frederick Anderson once again strong in net, helping the Canes outshoot the Flyers 30-19.
7: Just a mental approach, just not really getting too far ahead of myself, stay in the moment, enjoy it, and yeah, I mean, the guys in front of me have been amazing, too. I think that we can't forget about that, how well we played, and just, yeah, small plays, block shots here and there.
24: The Canes could complete a series sweep in Game 4 Saturday in Philadelphia. Matt McCarty shot an 8-under par 63 with 9 birdies at Quail Hollow in Charlotte. He's got a one-shot lead in the rain-suspended Truist Championship.
22: Like 245 and 7-wood, and just honestly just kind of held it up with the wind and just kind of drew in there. And pretty shocked to kind of see the reaction, but, great shot.
24: Rory McIlroy, playing for the first time since his Masters win, finished with a 1-under 70 after starting his round with 17 consecutive pars. The college basketball postseason will look different next year as we hear from Erica Herskowitz.
27: Just when you thought March couldn't get any madder. The NCAA announced it will expand both the men's and women's March Madness tournaments to 76 teams apiece, adding 8 teams to each bracket. That means there'll be 8 extra games in the first week of action, with the 12 winners advancing to the main field of 64. And if you think money's not a factor, think again. The NCAA will distribute more than $131 million in new revenue to schools that make the tournament.
24: You're listening to NCN Sports. A bill in the North Carolina General Assembly would limit how much the public can learn about name, image, and likeness, or NIL, funding available to the state's public universities. Representative Wyatt Gable, a Republican from Onslow County, told WTVD the legislation is aimed at protecting state schools in an increasingly competitive recruiting landscape.
28: If people are able to see how much money you're spending, but you can't see theirs, you're obviously at a disadvantage right there.
24: Critics say the information surrounding NIL funding should be publicly available, citing the high value of some of those deals. Baseball last night, John Heasley took through an immaculate ninth inning, punctuating his 5 2/3 innings outing. The Durham Bulls rolled past the Round Rock Express 2-1 in Durham. DJ Newman powered the Fayetteville Woodpeckers past the Wilson Warbirds 3-2 in Fayetteville. Tony Rixby, NCN Sports. WPTF News Time, 6:55. That means it's time for us to head over to the entertainment desk, where Gail Hurd has a look at what's going on this coming weekend.
8: Rapper Kodak Black has been arrested on a drug trafficking charge in Central Florida. He was booked into the Orange County Jail Wednesday for trafficking MDMA, also known as ecstasy or Molly. Thursday, he entered a written plea of not guilty and requested a jury trial. His arrest followed a police encounter in Orlando in December. Officers found a pink bag containing MDMA, $37,000 in documents with his name during a vehicle search. A notable TV home near Wilmington has been sold.
9: Someone has paid $2.7 million for the waterfront colonial in Wilmington, North Carolina, that served as Dawson Leary's home on Dawson's Creek. In the show, which debuted in 1998, it was located at 6424 Head Road in the fictional town of Capeside, Massachusetts. According to Mansion Global, the white clapboard spread with a private pier and floating dock had been in the same family for 145 years. Dawson Leary was played by a young James Vanderbeek, who died of cancer in February at the age of 48. Deborah Rodriguez, CBS News.
8: Expect everything from choral standards to pop favorites with moments where you're invited to join in at the Big Sing at Charlotte's Booth Theater tonight and Saturday. In Raleigh, the NC Symphony performs Appalachian Spring at Mamandi Hall tonight and Saturday. Kid Rock brings his Freedom to 50 tour to the Coastal Credit Union Music Park tonight. And Bill Murray brings a Kind of Heart tour to the Redhead Amphitheater tonight. I'm Gail Hurd, that's entertainment.
24: WPTF News Time, 6:57. That means it's time for us to go look at an up and down day on Wall Street.
10: I'm Seth Sutel, and this is the AP Markets Report. Stocks fell back from their records on Wall Street as crude oil prices yo-yoed up and down. Brent crude settled at about $100 a barrel Thursday. That's down from more than $115 a barrel early this week. Brent took some big swings on its way there as Wall Street waits to see how realistic its hopes are that the war with Iran is finally getting closer to being over. Stocks gave up some early gains and turned lower in the afternoon. The S&P 500 wound up with a loss of 0.4%. The index had set an all-time high a day earlier. The Dow fell 313 points. That's about 0.6%. The Nasdaq Composite inched 0.1% lower. Seth Sutel, New York.
24: 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Check in with Brandon Wright.
15: Yes, and we're finally starting to see 40 westbound in from Johnson County pick up some volume. Just after Jones Sausage Road, as you get closer to exit 301, just prepare to be on the brakes if you're going to make that merge onto 440 westbound. Also seeing 40 west through South Raleigh slow you down approaching US 1440. It's mostly isolated to the merge lane, but again, be careful in the merge. Taking a look at Durham's 885 southbound, still looking good between Ellis and I-40, 40 east and from Johnston County, also not slowing you down. And between NC 751 and your 885 ramps, 440 around the Capital City, no major signs of slowing. Between I-87 and Wade Avenue, 1 north and from Apex continues to move mighty fine between 55 and your Cary Parkway exits. I'm Brandon Wright, and that's the latest from the Johnson Hyundai Traffic Center.
24: And your WPTF forecast calling for this fog to burn away, and then we'll have a sunny day with a high near 72. Increasing clouds tonight down to 52. Chance of showers tomorrow, otherwise partly sunny. A high around 78 degrees on Sunday. Partly sunny with a high near 83. Monday, showers very likely once again on Monday. High near 75. Sunny on Tuesday with a high of 72 degrees. Coming up in our next hour, we'll hear from State Senator Lisa Barnes about a bill that targets Rocky Mount and what their electric bills are going to be used for. Chris Edwards will be dropping by as well to talk about some things with the Wilson Warbirds and just take a look at sports in general in a conversation with Chris. That'll be coming up around 7:40 this morning. The latest news is coming up next from CBS and Deborah Rodriguez in New York. Marianne Mejia has your regional report. WPTF News Time at the Tone, 7 o'clock.
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12: I'm Deborah Rodriguez. The U.S. and Iran exchange fire again in the Persian Gulf.
13: They better sign their agreement fast.
12: President Trump, after the Pentagon says a trio of American destroyers was targeted in the Strait of Hormuz before U.S. forces returned fire. The BBC's Yolande Nell is monitoring from Jerusalem.
14: The U.S. military said it intercepted Iranian attacks on three Navy ships. These were unprovoked Iranian attacks. And it said that in response, it targeted Iranian military facilities. None of its ships were hit. The Iranian version of events is that U.S. forces targeted an Iranian oil tanker in its coastal waters and a second vessel.
12: The United Arab Emirates says it fended off Iranian attacks overnight. The average for a gallon of regular gas in the U.S. today, down a penny from yesterday to an average $4.55 a gallon. We'll see if soaring prices are having an effect on the jobs market when the government releases its April report next hour. CBS News business analyst Jill Schlesinger.
16: So far, the war in the Middle East and rising gas prices have not had any significant impact on the labor market. If high gas prices persist, there could be some changes in the labor market, but that remains to be seen.
12: Almost 100 people, including 17 Americans, are still on that luxury cruise liner that suffered a deadly hantavirus outbreak. They're expected to drop anchor off the Canary Islands Sunday. Dozens of others got off on an island in the South Atlantic. Dr. William Schaffner, Vanderbilt University, on fears of a mass spread.
17: The risk really is extraordinarily low. I think this is a well-confined episode that is focused on people who were on this cruise ship.
12: The learning platform Canvas is mostly back up and running after a cyber attack.
18: Thousands of universities and K-12 schools use Canvas to manage assignments, grades, and lecture videos. The hacking group Shiny Hunters claimed responsibility for the attack on Canvas's parent company, Instructure, which knocked Canvas offline for hours, disrupting final exams at many schools. Sacramento State senior Michael Lee Chang is supposed to graduate in a couple of weeks.
19: I'm already anxious enough, and now I'm unable to do my assignments, and no one really knows what's going on.
18: Instructure says Canvas is available for most users again. Michael Wallace, CBS News.
12: Possible change at the post office. CBS's Jim Crisula.
28: The United States Postal Service is considering a rule change that would allow anyone to send handguns through the mail for the first time in nearly 100 years. A 1927 law prohibits the shipment of handguns through the Postal Service unless they are from licensed retailers.
12: This is CBS News.
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33: 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Man, I love this place. I've been surfing here since.
23: WPTF News.
0: I'm Marianne Mija. Police are investigating after a pedestrian was struck by a train in Raleigh early this morning. The incident happened just before 2:30 a.m. near Hillsborough Street and Noel Road. This is an active investigation. The State Forest Service is lifting the statewide ban on all open burning today. The ban, which went into effect on March 28th, was lifted for 81 counties on Sunday. Today, the ban will be lifted for the remaining 19 counties. A hacker group called Shiny Hunters says it's responsible for a data breach of web-based learning management system Canvas and would release data it acquired if not paid a ransom by May 12th. Wake County schools have temporarily disabled the Canvas icon within the Wake ID portal while work is being done to verify system security and restore normal operations. Cybersecurity expert Craig Petronella tells CBS 17.
34: With the current threat landscape, I think that hackers are going up the food chains and going after bigger fish. It's really putting a lot of pressure on these bigger companies to have more security testing and keep their systems more secure.
0: The incident comes after a year and a half after PowerSchool, a student information system, was hacked, affecting about 62 million people across the country. House Democrats are proposing a major shift in how North Carolina spends education dollars. Lawmakers pitched a pair of bills aimed at lowering child care costs and raising teacher pay, mainly by slowing the future growth of the Opportunity Scholarship Fund, the state's private school voucher program. During Wednesday's presser, state representatives spoke. Beth Helfrich of Mecklenburg spoke about child care.
35: Providers are underpaid and overburdened, and too many parents are forced to choose between having a family and having a career.
0: An SUV crashed into a Durham home Thursday night. Just before 10 p.m., a vehicle had driven into the front of a home in the 2000 block of University Drive. It's unclear what caused the crash or if anyone was injured. State lawmakers are pushing for requiring parental permission for minors up to age 16 to access social media. Representative Jeff Zenger says they want to tackle the negative effects of social media. Zenger says this would provide a backstop for parents.
1: I've raised four teenagers. I have waged those battles, and it's not easy, but it's necessary. And so it was really encouraging to hear moms say that. But I've had moms from all walks of life come to me and thank me. It's hard to find a mom that is not supportive of this bill.
0: Zenger framed the proposal as a response to a wide range of harms he linked to youth social media use, including isolation, self-esteem problems, addictive behavior, depression, anxiety, sleep disorders, cyberbullying, sextortion, harassment, gang recruitment, and other risky behavior. The bill has passed the House and is working its way through the Senate. The House Ethics Committee is investigating allegations of sexual harassment against Congressman Chuck Edwards. The committee was recently contacted by a witness who described having witnessed improper behavior. Western Carolina University political science professor Chris Cooper tells WPTF News.
2: It appears to be more in real time, right? We're still learning what's real and what's not in terms of Congressman Edwards and these accusations, but this appears to be an ongoing investigation. A lot comes at a time right after the Eric Swalwell revelations and ultimately the Eric Swalwell resignation.
0: The Ethics Committee declined to comment. A bill aimed at expanding mental health support for young athletes is advancing through the legislation. Senate Bill 550 would require youth athletics coaches to complete training in youth mental health first aid. April Simpkins, a parent and mental health advocate, lost a child who was a star athlete. She tells ABC 11.
3: Her passing affected our entire family, including my youngest, who is 17 and still plays basketball. And so for a coach to have the right language to support my son was very important to us.
0: Your WPTF forecast, sunny with a high near 72. Marianne Mija, WPTF News.
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24: Good morning, everyone. 7:07 on this Friday morning. Be careful if you're driving. Still some of that patchy fog around this morning after the rainfall yesterday. A chilly morning as well. We're at 49 degrees right now, but we get up to 72 today, and the sun will burn through all that fog before very long. Coming up in a few minutes, we'll be hearing from State Senator Lisa Barnes about a bill that she has proposed to deal with some of the financial problems in Rocky Mount and a prohibition against using the money from electric bills for other sources, and a response from the mayor. That'll be coming up around 7:20 this morning. Chris Edwards, our old friend who's the voice of the Wilson Warbirds, will be here at 7:40 this morning. We'll be talking baseball with Chris. Later on, we'll be talking about the North Carolina Teaching Fellows Program as well. WPTF News Time 7:08. Let's head over to the Johnson Hyundai Traffic Center, where Brandon Wright is standing by. He's had to peer through a lot of fog this morning looking at that traffic.
15: Yes, and it looks like we're getting reports of an accident, 87 southbound. It's after Smithfield Road. I'm watching DOT's cameras, and it looks like they're looking for the accident as well. They can't quite find it, but we are starting to see some significant slowing on 87 southbound just after Smithfield Road. So be mindful and be careful as you navigate through that area. Also starting to see that volume pick up 40 westbound as you approach US 1440. Be prepared to maybe step on the brakes slightly if you're trying to make that merge at the exit of 440 and US 1. US 1 itself still moving mighty fine this morning between 55 through the Cary Parkway. Durham's 40 eastbound also moving well between 751 and your 885 ramps. Durham's 885 moves well between Ellis and I-40. 540 in North Raleigh also checks in at the posted speed limit, showing no major signs of slowing between Capitol Boulevard and Aviation Parkway. And 440 westbound also moves well between your I-87 ramps and Wade Avenue. I'm Brandon Wright, and that's the latest from the Johnson Hyundai Traffic Center.
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0: Your WPTF forecast, sunny with a high near 72. Overnight, increasing clouds with a low around 52. Saturday, partly sunny with a high near 78.
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24: Good morning, everyone. 7:12 here on the WPTF Morning News as we approach Mother's Day. Local author is fighting to get her pink back and improve her mental health through the release of a debut novel, Lady Luck Books. Here to talk about how she and other young moms can get their pink back and just what that means is the author and our former WPTF Saturday Morning News anchor from about a decade and a half ago, Melena Cahill Wilson, talking with Gail Hurd about her new book.
25: Well, this Mother's Day, a local author is fighting to get her pink back and improve her mental health through the release of her debut novel, Lady Luck Books. Here to talk about how she and other young women can get their pink back and just what that means is author and former WPTF News anchor, Melena Wilson. Melena, so good to talk to you.
26: It's good to talk to you, too.
25: I tell you, now, you've gone through quite a few iterations, if you will, of you since you used to work here, and I do miss you. I know you got married, you have children now, you've been in public relations, and now you're writing a book. Wow. Or you've written a book, I'm sorry. Wow. That's a lot. Now, tell us, first of all, this whole thing, and I know it's been a big thing, especially with young mothers, getting your pink back. What exactly does that mean for people who have not heard this term?
26: Yeah, it comes from flamingos, of all things. Sounds a little random, but it makes sense. So flamingos are notoriously pink. Sure. And when they have younglings, they kind of lose their color because they're putting all of their time and energy into those babies. And then as the babies get a little bit bigger, their pink coloring starts to come back. And so getting your pink back for young moms or new moms is a phrase that kind of means starting to feel like yourself again, doing something for you. You're starting to get your color back. You're not kind of living in survival mode, getting out of those newborn trenches.
25: Well, that makes a lot of sense. And I know it's been a big kind of viral thing among new moms. Tell us, you have three kids now, which it seems like you were just working here yesterday.
26: I know.
25: How old are they? And, what is your day like?
26: I have a one-year-old, a just-turned four-year-old, and a just-turned six-year-old.
25: Wow.
26: And I am home with them. I do work a little bit part-time online, but most of what I do is I take care of the kids. I get them to school, and I make sure they get healthy meals, and I try and do enrichment stuff with them.
25: Yeah.
26: And just kind of juggle, you know, a little bit of self-care in there, go to the gym and that sort of a thing. And so writing a book is something I've always wanted to do, and I was like, you know what? I think now is the time. I'm going to carve out time for my day, get up early, do nap times, that kind of a thing,
25: yeah,
26: and squeeze in writing wherever I can.
25: I'm glad you mentioned self-care, because that was really the first question I had. How do you, and how do young moms, try to squeeze that self-care in? Because really, it is squeezing it in, isn't it?
26: Yeah. self-care is something that I've struggled with for a long time. My first step in it was actually going to therapy. I had horrible postpartum depression with all three of my kids. My first kid was born March 2020, so that one was its own beast.
25: Yeah.
26: And one of the things that she was like, you really need to start prioritizing that, because you prioritize making sure your kids get good meals, but when was the last time you actually ate a vegetable? Not just put one on a plate or handle fruit, you know, for your kids. You're allowed to eat the berries too. And kind of taking that mentality of like, okay, I need to do a few things for myself. So I joined a gym that had childcare, mm-hmm. and I have started maybe waking up a little bit earlier so that I can do something for myself. And then after the kids go to bed, I try really hard. My husband and I just put our phones on the kitchen counter, and we do something. And it doesn't have to be profound. It can just be watching a show together, or it can be knitting or reading or, in my case, writing.
25: Mm-hmm.
26: Just finding those little pockets of time where instead of scrolling on your phone, which is just so easy.
25: Oh, yeah. Oh, yeah.
26: To do something for yourself is really what has made the difference for me.
25: And do you think that something like that is what helps moms get their pink back, at least for you? You know, even putting the phone down, you know, it's carving out a little bit of time in the morning. Are those some of the ways that, you know, new moms can do that?
26: Absolutely, because it is so easy, especially for brand new moms. Like if they're nursing or you're rocking your baby, if you're nap trapped where they fall asleep on you and you can't get up, it's so easy to just pick up your phone and scroll. So I actually bought a Kindle that was smaller so I could read while nursing or rocking the baby, just to get me off of my phone.
25: Yeah.
26: Because for me, that was such a pit. And I really have noticed a huge difference between days when I let myself scroll and mm-hmm. I just kind of fall into a funk, versus days when I make a point to set the phone down and do something for me. And it doesn't always have to be huge. It doesn't have to be, you know, sitting down for a three-hour chunk to write. Sometimes I only get a couple words down.
25: Yeah.
26: But I've engaged my brain. Mm-hmm. I know that sounds a little silly, but I think new moms will get it, that are stuck home with the kids and you feel like you're drowning.
25: Yeah.
26: Doing something that engages your brain, like maybe it's calling a friend, or going out for, you know, just an appetizer even with mm-hmm. a friend. Doing something where you're having to think
25: yeah.
26: a little.
25: Yeah, and having some adult conversation. I have girlfriends of mine who said, I just want to talk to an adult. You know, and not talking baby talk. You know, and just talk about things like that.
24: Cale Hurd talking with our former WPTF colleague, Malena K. Hall Wilson, about her brand new book, Lady Luck Books. WPTF News Time is 7:18 as we head to the Johnson Hyundai Traffic Center. Brandon Wright is standing by. And Brandon, this morning you've had to deal with traffic and had to deal with fog as well.
15: Yes, and it looks like the fog, for the most part, is pretty much resolved. We are getting reports of this accident on 87 southbound, and DOT was able to find that. So this accident, looking at it live on the camera here, it's just after Smithfield Road on 87 southbound. Fire crews actually just pulled up to the scene right now, and they are now blocking that left lane. And, yep, there they go, putting out the cones, getting the fire truck in that left lane. So this is going to cause a significant slowing on the approach to Smithfield Road. You'll start to feel these just before you hit that Smithfield Road exit. You'll start to see those backups. And it looks like it's growing now. Quick refresh of the map shows us it's growing all the way back to Window Falls Parkway. So 87 southbound, left lane closed just after Smithfield Road. Delays building back to Window Falls Parkway. Definitely impacting that morning commute. 440 westbound also moving below the posted speed limit. Those delays start around Glenwood Avenue. Keeps you busy down towards Lake Boone Trail. 40 through South Raleigh. Some pockets of congestion starting to build between Gorman Street and your US 1 for 40 ramps, one north in from Apex. That's starting to pick up some additional volume approaching 1010 Road. And Durham's 885 southbound, again, there's some sluggish conditions just making it merge on to 40 eastbound. Drive in the Johnson Hyundai this May. 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I'm Brandon Wright, and that's the latest from the Johnson Hyundai Traffic Center.
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0: Your WPTF forecast, sunny with a high near 72. Overnight, increasing clouds with a low around 52. Saturday, partly sunny with a high near 78.
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24: Good morning, everyone. 7:23 on the WPTF Morning News. We've heard a lot about some of the financial problems down in the city of Rocky Mount. We've had State Auditor Dave Bullock on with us in the past to talk about that audit that found a number of problems that have caused financial distress there, that audit said was led to key breakdowns in city governance. And now, three state senators have filed a bill that they say will protect Rocky Mount electric customers, and we're delighted to be joined by one of the sponsors, Senator Leeson Barnes of Nash County. Senator Barnes, thank you so much for joining us this morning.
19: Good morning. Thank you for having me.
24: Exactly what would the bill that you have introduced along with Senator Newton and Senator Moffitt do?
19: So before I talk about the bill itself, I wanted to point out a couple things. One thing is I did call the mayor before this bill was filed to give him a heads up that this was coming down.
24: Which is something the mayor had alleged that you had not done.
19: Right. Right. But I did call him as a courtesy to let him know that it was, we have short deadlines in the short session. So it was something that I felt like, he needed to be aware of. And the other thing is that I filed this bill in response to hundreds of emails and phone calls from citizens who have been adversely affected by these rising utility rates, and particularly the residents outside of the city limits that do not have, of course, a vote in the city representation. And then finally, the bill, like a lot of bills that are filed, is not in its final form. You know, we'll be going through the legislative process and looking at and maybe including other utility funds, like the natural gas fund. So we're getting feedback from the state treasurer's office and the state auditor's office to make sure that we are addressing the problem at hand.
24: And Senator, exactly what would the bill prohibit the city from doing?
19: So the bill will prohibit the city from transferring revenue from the electric fund to other funds that are within the city. The current language in the statute allows for direct and indirect costs to be paid from electric funds, and that has not changed. The city can still pay their debt service, the capital improvement, maintenance, et cetera, for their electric system. And the other thing that's in the current language is a formula that calculates the return on investment of the electric system. So it allows the city to use a percentage, 3% of the capital assets and 5% of the gross revenue to be transferred to other funds, such as the general fund. That's in the current statute now, and we are striking that language in this bill.
24: And as you referenced, Mayor Sandy Robertson had issued a statement saying there had been no collaboration

0: businessman, and I am hopeful that under his leadership, progress will be made. But it's just going to take some time to see those results.
1: Senator, another topic, but somewhat related. Senator Berger and others have pushed for a pause on counties and cities doing property tax revaluations and passing those on. The system of the ad valorem property tax, which is primarily used to fund local governments in North Carolina, many people, particularly the elderly, consider it to be the most regressive of taxes. Do we need to come up with another system for financing city government in addition to the property taxes?
0: So we are examining and having that discussion about local property taxes in the House and the Senate, and looking at what other states have done in their property tax reform. I received an email from an 85-year-old widow yesterday thanking me for this bill. And you know, these are the people that are most adversely affected, those on fixed incomes. And so we don't want to do anything else that would hurt them. And these unaffordable, you know, sort of taxes, property taxes, utility rates, and that kind of thing. So yes, we're taking a hard look at that, and have some different options that we are examining and discussing.
1: Well, Senator Barnes, thank you so much for taking time to join us this morning, explain what the bill that you've introduced would cover in terms of the city of Rocky Mountain, those electric bills. We really do appreciate your time.
0: Absolutely. Thank you for having me.
1: Senator Lisa Barnes of Nash County joining us here on the WPTF Morning News. 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
2: Yes, and we are watching this situation, 87 southbound after Smithfield Road. Authorities are on the scene, fire crews on the scene. Oh, now they're blocking the left two lanes. It was just a moment ago, it was just the left lane. A fire truck now just pulled forward a little bit, now blocking the left two lanes. And it looks like they're trying to maybe get this moved over from the median to the shoulder and probably in a much safer situation. But if you're on 87 southbound right now, you can expect to start slowing down right around Window Falls Parkway as you try to make your way on those southbound lanes to Smithfield Road, where you will encounter the left two lanes of this accident, taking up your left two lanes. 440 westbound, moving below the posted speed limit, approaching the Capitol Boulevard. That'll keep you busy back to New Bern Avenue. 40 West also slowing you down, navigating through Southwest Raleigh from Lake Wheeler Road over towards US 1 440. US 1 picking up some volume between 55 and Tryon Road. Durham's 885 coming back with the vengeance between Ellis and I-40. You'll be on the brakes on those southbound lanes, those northbound lanes. Some full volume between Cornwallis and TW Alexander. Driving the Johnson Hyundai this May, well-qualified buyers can get 0% APR for 60 months, or lease a 2026 Tucson or 2026 Santa Fe for $239 at Johnson Hyundai. 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I'm Brandon Wright. That's the latest from the Johnson Hyundai Traffic Center.
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4: NCN News. I'm Mike Riley. President Trump says the ceasefire with Iran is holding despite a skirmish in the Strait of Hormuz on Thursday.
5: If there's no ceasefire, you're not going to have to know. You're just going to have to look at one big glow coming out of Iran. And they better sign their agreement fast.
4: More than 12,000 North Carolina students left a public school for a private school in the last 2 years using the state's general private school tuition assistance program. That represents a loss of about $97.3 million in state headcount-driven revenue for the public schools. Recent rainfall, including on Thursday, has brought some relief to North Carolina, but Commissioner of Agriculture Steve Troxler tells NCN News, we need more reservoirs in the state and permitting can take years.
6: If we today decided we got to have more water for the citizens of North Carolina, we could be 20 years behind.
4: Blessings, brushes, and brooms in tornado-ravaged communities in Mississippi as neighbors clean up damage from Wednesday. Wednesday's violent storms.

0: Steve Rushing is sheriff of hard-hit Lincoln County.
1: God's been great to us. I mean, how this trailer park, nobody died here, is amazing.
0: Charlotte Mayor Vi Lyles announced Thursday she's resigning from office effective June 30th. WSOC reporter Joe Bruno.
2: Nobody woke up this morning thinking the mayor was just going to announce she isn't going to run for office and she's going to step down. But as of June 30th, she will no longer be Charlotte Mayor Vi Lyles, the first black woman to be elected to this position in 2017. She has accomplished so much.
0: Novant New Hanover Regional Medical Center and Columbus Regional Health Care System kept their grades and a new rating from Leapfrog. John Martell is a retired physician and former hospital quality officer.
3: They have a four-star hospital in Charlotte. They have other hospitals that get A grades on Leapfrog. Clearly, this is not beyond their reach.
0: You're listening to NCN News. A pedestrian was hit and killed by a train in Raleigh around 2:30 this morning. Police say the man died from his injuries. Nearly $5 million in unused Helene recovery funds could be directed into a new statewide disaster response fund under a proposal moving through the North Carolina legislature. State Representative Eric Ager voiced opposition to the proposal and told WLOS in Asheville any money already allocated to Western North Carolina should not be diverted to other parts of the state.
4: The legislature can allocate that money however it wants to allocate that money. If we do claw that money back, we ought to reallocate it to projects that are going to help people of Western North Carolina recover as opposed to other projects that people may be shooting for across the state.
0: The learning platform Canvas is mostly back up and running after a cyber attack.
5: Thousands of universities and K-12 schools use Canvas to manage assignments, grades, and lecture videos. The hacking group Shiny Hunters claimed responsibility for the attack on Canvas's parent company, Instructure, which knocked Canvas offline for hours, disrupting final exams at many schools. Sacramento State senior Michael Lee Chang is supposed to graduate in a couple of weeks.
6: I'm already anxious enough, and now I'm unable to do my assignments, and no one really knows what's going on.
5: Instructure says Canvas is available for most users again. Michael Wallace, CBS News.
0: That affected North Carolina, too. Three hikers were killed when a volcano erupted on a remote Indonesian island. The eruption today spewed ash 10 kilometers above the summit. BBC's Lisa Tombaugh.
7: Many people come seeking thrilling experience, especially for those hikers who say they are seeking to view a live volcano with their own eyes. So on one hand, while the government has warned of the dangers of climbing this mountain, it still attracts visitors to the site.
0: Mike Rayleigh, NCN News.
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0: 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Join Rufus Edmonston, Gary Stevenson of Spectrum News One, and Phil Campbell when the Weekend Gardener broadcasts live at Campbell Road Nursery. 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
12: Your WPTF forecast, sunny with a high near 72. Overnight, increasing clouds with a low around 52. Saturday, partly sunny with a high near 78.
13: From the Johnson Hyundai Traffic Center, authorities are still blocking this left lane, 87 southbound, just after Smithfield Road. Fire crews and EMS crews have left the scene, but lots of flashing lights in way of you this morning in terms of state troopers and local authorities. So using that right two lanes, you'll be able to get by this. Delays pushing you back in advance of Window Falls Parkway, and now we're seeing those delays on Smithfield Road as you try to make your way on to 87 southbound. Those delays are pushing you back to Meadow Run. So again, just be careful if you're on Smithfield Road or 87 southbound attempting to access this area. Just use some patience. Taking a closer look inside the Beltline, 40 westbound slowing you down this morning between the South Saunders and US 1. Expect to tap the brakes multiple times on that trip. 440 westbound, same story between Capitol Boulevard and Six Forks Road. You can expect to be on the brakes. 1 north slowing you down, 55 through the Cary Parkway. Durham's 885 southbound keeping you busy between Ellis and I-40. 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I'm Brandon Wright. That's the latest from the Johnson Hyundai Traffic Center.
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12: Your WPTF forecast, sunny with a high near 72. Overnight, increasing clouds with a low around 52. Saturday, partly sunny with a high near 78.
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21: It's 7:42 on the WPTF Morning News, and I look across the table, and who do I find but my good friend, the voice of the Wilson Warbirds, Chris Edwards.
22: Tony, it's so great to see you.
21: Chris, it's great to have you in here. Seems like old times. For those of you who might have just started listening to the show in the last year or so, Chris used to be the host of this program before he went on to bigger fields with the Mudcats and now with the Warbirds, in addition to being the voice of Duke women's basketball.
22: So well, pretty busy, always.
21: Glad that you took time out of your very busy schedule to join us this morning. Before we get on to talking about a host of things this morning, got a special week with the Warbirds coming up next week. Yep. I know they're on the road down in Fayetteville playing the Woodpeckers this week, but you'll be back home at Wilson Ballpark next week.
22: Yeah, a lot of great things going on next week, Tony. Thank you, including Military Appreciation Night coming up on Tuesday night. That's Thursday night, May the 14th. I hope to see a lot of folks out there as we honor our military and those who are so brave and keep us safe. There's a special post-game ceremony honoring Gold Star families after the game on Thursday. Warbirds will be wearing special military appreciation jerseys. We also have $16 food-inclusive tickets. So for $16, you get a ticket, a hot dog, a soda or a water, and a novelty ice cream. So really a no-brainer to come out and honor the military and say thank you to those brave men and women who do so much to keep us safe. That's Thursday. And then coming up on Saturday, the 16th, First Responders Night at the ballpark, another food-inclusive ticket, same idea, $16 ticket. You get a ice cream, a hot dog, and a soda or a water. And we just want to have everyone come out, say thank you to the brave men and women that run toward danger and that keep us safe every single day. Post-game fireworks after the game on Saturday, too. You can get your tickets and learn everything you need to know at WilsonWarbirds.com.
21: And now the statewide burn bans have been lifted, so teams can do fireworks. I know the Bulls have their first one tonight of the season, but that affected all the teams across the state there for the first few homestands.
22: I think we missed the five fireworks states, but we'll have some information about that here pretty soon.
21: The homestand next week, who are you playing?
22: Hill City, the Howlers, formerly the Lynchburg Hillcats, but they rebranded to the Hill City Howlers.
21: Yeah, you had a couple of teams that rebranded in the Carolina League in the offseason, the Salem
22: Ridgejacks.
21: Now,
22: yes, the Hill City Howlers and the Wilson Warbirds.
21: Yeah, and the Wilson Warbirds, it's actually because of a change in location.
22: Sure.
21: But the other two, they're still in the same place.
22: they
21: just changed their names. And I particularly hate it in the case of Lynchburg because I always loved the Hillcats.
22: The Hillcats.
21: Name.
22: Yeah, it was so great.
21: Yeah, exactly. And Salem's gone through a lot of nicknames.
22: But it's still a Red Sox affiliate, and Salem's still a Cleveland affiliate. So the affiliations didn't change. Just names of the teams.
21: Just the names of the teams and the uniforms. You're, what, three homestands in now?
22: Two homestands in. Next week will be our third.
21: Yeah. And the response has been really good.
22: I've seen great.
21: Good crowd numbers.
22: We've had two sellouts already, which has been phenomenal. I think that just speaks to the community of Wilson, to Eastern North Carolina as a whole, and to how much they love baseball, how much they've supported and rallied around the club already. Looking forward to hopefully some great crowds next week. Military Appreciation, as we mentioned, on Thursday. First Responders on Saturday. Fireworks after the game on Friday, too. There's really something for everybody during this homestand. And all of our homestand and promotional schedules are available on our website. website, wilsonwarbirds.com.
21: And you can go by and see Chris Edwards as well.
22: You sure can. Come to the booth and say hello.
21: And we'll be doing that later this season. Chris, a lot of things have been happening in baseball. We are less than 2 months into the season. Mm-hmm. We've already had two managers fired in the majors.
22: And maybe more.
21: Yeah, and the surprise to me is that Carlos Mendoza was not one of them.
22: I am surprised.
21: I thought he would be the first one.
22: Hey, but it was Alex Cora.
21: That's right. I don't think anybody really saw that coming.
22: No, I think that just tells you maybe some friction between the front office and the skipper, based on everything that I've read. And then, of course, Rob Thompson getting fired with the Phillies. And now we've got bad news for your Tigers. Scooble is out for a while.
21: Yeah, that's right. And they fired their AAA manager.
22: They did.
21: Just a couple of days ago, too. And Don Mattingly returned with Rob Thompson being fired, and he's been successful in his first few days.
22: But you had to see that was going to be the case if you looked at their schedule. I mean, it's not like the Phillies were going to play a bunch of really good teams.
21: Yeah.
22: I mean, and I think the Phillies are going to end up being okay because they're too good, too talented not to be okay. But what do I know?
21: Well, yeah. Well, what do any of us know? Because the way these things work themselves out. Other sports news we need to get your reaction to. The NCAA announcing yesterday the big expansion in the NCAA tournament, men's and women's tournaments.
22: I don't love it.
21: I don't either.
22: I don't love it. But they probably said that when they went from 32 to 48 and 48.
21: I said that back then, too.
22: So yeah. I don't love it, but I understand it. I do think we need to be careful because it's going to turn into a power conference event, which it probably already is in a lot of cases. And now we're going to have to really work hard to make sure that we don't have some conference matchups in the first and second rounds. I think it's going to be unavoidable. But I hope this doesn't take away from what March Madness is always about.
21: Yeah, and that is something that is so special. And we don't want it to go the way of college football, which has become so confusing now.
22: It is.
21: Chris, can you stand around for just a couple
22: Absolutely,
21: more minutes?
22: Absolutely, Tony.
21: We'll be back with more with Chris in just a few minutes. But right now, let's head over to the Johnson Hyundai Traffic Center. Brandon Wright is standing by this morning. And Brandon, is all that fog burned away now?
13: Yes, all the fog is burned away, but what we're seeing now is, well, we're going sort of back and forth with this accident on 87 northbound. Authorities and DOT blocking the left lane again. They had reopened it, and then they blocked it, and then they reopened, closed down a second lane, and they reopened that. So officially, the left lane is closed again, and we're watching people really struggle to navigate 87 southbound. It's just after Smithfield Road. Things very sluggish for you, pushing you back to Window Falls Parkway on 87. If you're on Smithfield Road attempting to get to 87, boy, you are on the brakes back to Meadow Run Road. So again, just use some patience getting through this. Also, the triangle really heating up now with traffic. 40 West through South Raleigh slowing you down between Lake Wheeler Road and US 1440. 440 also keeping you busy between the Six Forks Road and Lake Boone Trail. 40 through your airport exit starting to slow down on the eastbound lanes of 40 there. As you approach Aviation Park, we expect to be on the brakes for a little bit of that. And then 40 westbound slowing down just after 540 as you work your way up towards 885. And Durham's 885 keeping you busy this morning between Ellis and I-40 on the southbound side. I'm Brandon Wright, and that's the latest from the Johnson Hyundai Traffic Center.
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12: Your WPTF forecast, sunny with a high near 72. Overnight, increasing clouds with a low around 52. Saturday, partly sunny with a high near 78.
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21: Good morning, everyone. Welcome back into the WPTF Morning News. Chris Edwards sticking around with us for a few minutes here this morning, talking about sports. And, Chris, the PGA Tour is in North Carolina this week.
22: Over at Quail Hollow, right? Well,
21: yeah, rain shortened first round. But Rory was out there again yesterday.
22: He was. You know, you got to feel like Rory's probably the favorite, right?
21: Well, he loves that course. I mean, what, has he won four times, I think, there?
22: Quail Hollow, beautiful if you've never been. I had a chance to go for the President's Cup when it was there in 2023.
21: Yeah, and PGA has also
22: been there, too. So Quail Hollow is becoming quite the place to play these big PGA Tour events.
21: Well, I haven't had a chance. I talked to you right before the Masters. Mm-hmm. I haven't had a chance to talk to you since then. The Rory Show, 2 years in a row now.
22: Well, you know, I went to Augusta this year.
21: I know. I think I talked to you right after that because you'd gone on Monday, I think.
22: Yeah, and it was immaculate as always. And I was happy for Rory. I'm glad there was a little drama. I thought Rory was going to run away and hide with it. Yeah. But I'm glad there was a little bit of drama on Sunday at Augusta. But, man, you have to really be impressed with how Rory McIlroy is playing golf right now, don't you?
21: You really, really do. And it wasn't – I was disappointed that he won, but I was hoping we might get that Justin Rose story there, too.
22: I was rooting for Justin Rose. You know, I just think he's such a good guy, and he's been so close so many times. He just eventually the law of averages have to work out, right? And he's going to get over the hump at some point.
21: You would think so. And, you know, well, that was the case with Rory a year earlier, because that was the one thing he didn't have. Although you have some great golfers who win three of the four majors, and there's always the one that hangs up for them.
22: What, and how long did it take? You mentioned Rory to win at Augusta. The problem for Justin Rose is he's so much older
21: than
22: the other guys. So his opportunities at Augusta probably starting to shrink a little bit.
21: Yeah, exactly. And I admit that I've always been part of Team Scheffler, so I was sort of disappointed from that standpoint.
22: But Scotty made a heck of a run on that Sunday.
21: Yeah, he really did.
22: Put himself in contention for sure.
21: It was a great Masters, as they all seem
22: to
21: be.
22: They are. They are. Everything about it.
21: Did you have your gathering as usual?
22: I did. A small gathering of friends at the house with some pimento cheese and egg salad. I meant to bring you a cup today.
21: I
22: forgot.
21: I appreciate it, because I've got a couple of them that you've given me for different years.
22: I forgot. I'll bring it to you when I see you next time.
21: I do appreciate that, Chris. First month and a half, almost hard to believe it's almost a month and a half of baseball season now at the major league level since we started in late March. Any big surprise to you?
22: I'm surprised at how good the Braves are. I knew Atlanta had the talent to be good, but coming off that season last year, they had some injuries. I am surprised at how good the Braves have been, how dominant they've been in the first.
21: The Walt Weiss story year.
22: First, what, month and a half, 2 months of the season. A little surprised at how rocky things have been for teams like the Red Sox, who we talked about earlier. The Giants, I thought, would be a little bit better. Although, I'm so interested to see long-term with Tony Vitello, what that looks like.
21: That's the interesting story, because can a college coach come in with no pro experience at all and be successful? And people will say, what about Bobby Winkles? But Bobby Winkles had been a coach at the major league level before that.
22: Well, same with Pat Murphy. You know,
21: he
22: was a college head coach and then was a bench coach and now is doing a great job with the Brewers.
21: And was the interim manager of the Padres at one point, too.
22: It's true. And I was talking to some folks that were in college baseball that are now in professional baseball, and they're really rooting for Vitello because they believe that's going to be another avenue, another door that opens for people. And I do think it's interesting the number of folks, and you've probably seen it at the AAA level too, Tony, the number of folks who have gone from college baseball to professional baseball from a coaching standpoint. I think that tells you about the shifting landscape of college athletics and how uneasy it makes some people as they jump off that boat and head into pro baseball.
21: Yeah, you know, and you that goes back a few years. You remember George Greer, and he's still around in independent professional baseball now, too, a former Wake Forest a coach who later went to a couple of different major league organizations as well. You were talking about the Braves.
22: Yes.
21: One of the things I like about the Braves this year is it seems like Matt Olson is finally getting the appreciation he deserved. He's got his Iron Man streak going, just hit his 300th career home run the other day. And I know as popular as Freddie Freeman was with the Braves, but I don't think they've missed a beat with Matt Olson.
22: I think they've actually improved. And that's to say nothing disparaging of Freddie Freeman, but it feels to me like Olson's been a bit of an upgrade. I mean, he's a little more consistent at the plate, doesn't strike out as much. Putting together, I think, a Hall of Fame resume.
21: Yeah, I agree, and I'm glad that this year it seems like he's getting a little more appreciation out there. We look around the major leagues this year, the biggest disappointment on a publicity basis has to be the New York Mets. What a horrible year they're having.
22: It's so out of nowhere, too, because you expected them to be so good with all the talent that they have, all the money that Steve Cohen is spending on the Mets. Just goes to show you, doesn't it, Tony? You can't buy talent. You can't buy championships. You know, the Yankees tried to do that for so many years, and it didn't quite work out. So there's got to be some cohesion. And I just don't understand the lack of using your farm system.
21: I don't either. And, you know, you... This, admittedly, the farm systems have shrunk as the Major League Baseball did it themselves in 2021, where they reduced the number of clubs. But still, you got a lot of great opportunities out there, too.
22: However, a bright spot for the Mets has been Garner native Nolan McClain.
21: That's right. And so there's a bright spot just about every place. And I just hope that we have a little bit more competition with a team like the Mets as the season goes on, because it's good for baseball when these big market teams are able to bring people
22: in. And the Braves don't want to run away and hide in the National League East either. They want a little bit of competition.
21: Exactly, and we got to go, but the Cardinals suddenly playing good baseball.
22: Former
21: too.
22: Duke pitching coach Dusty Blake, pitching coach for the Cardinals now, getting it done.
21: That's right. For Ollie Marmol, the guy we thought was going to be fired a year ago. Chris, it's always so good when you come
22: in. Great to see you, Tony. Thank you.
21: Come back again real soon.
22: I sure will. Thank you.
21: 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Let's head over to Brandon Wright in the Johnson Hyundai Traffic Center.
13: Yes, and we're still watching authorities and DOT crews get this accident cleaned up from the left lane over to the median right now. 87 southbound after Smithfield Road definitely has you on the brakes back to Window Falls Parkway. If you're on Smithfield Road trying to access 87, you can also expect to be on the brakes on the approach as well. And taking a look at Raleigh's Beltline, 440 westbound really starts slowing down just after Glenwood Avenue, keeping you busy down to Lake Boone Trail. I'm Brandon Wright. That's the latest from the Johnson Hyundai Traffic Center.
21: And our WPTF forecast calling for sunny skies today. We'll have a high near 72, increasing clouds tonight, getting all the way down to 52, and then that gradual warming trend. 78 will be the high tomorrow, partly sunny with a high of 83 on Sunday, and then cooling off a little bit again early next week. Showers and thunderstorms come back into the picture again. Coming up in the next hour, we'll have more information for you, including visit from Mike Raley. WPTF News Time at the Tone will be 8 o'clock. Coming up next, the latest CBS News with Deborah Rodriguez and Marianne Mejia as your WPTF Regional Report.
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9: I'm Deborah Rodriguez. A new challenge to the U.S.-Iran ceasefire, and the president doesn't sound worried. Correspondent Nancy Cordes is at the White House.
10: President Trump says the ceasefire between the U.S. and Iran is still intact this morning, despite the live fire that the two countries traded yesterday in the Strait. The president, in an interview, called it a love tap.
9: The United Arab Emirates says three people were injured in an Iranian missile drone attack on the UAE overnight.
11: Gas prices are down about a penny today to an average $4.55 a gallon. That's still about 40 cents higher than a month ago and about $1.40 more than this time last year. CBS News business analyst Jill Schlesinger isn't optimistic about quick relief.
14: I would not expect sub-$3 gas anytime soon. That is highly unlikely. The economists out there are saying, drivers, you better be prepared. This is going to be hurting through the summer, maybe through the end of the year.
11: The April jobs report that comes out in about a half an hour is expected to show only small gains. President Trump hopeful the hantavirus outbreak that killed three passengers on a luxury cruise ship has been contained, and Americans returning home will be safe.
15: A lot of great people are studying it. It should be fine. We hope.
11: CBS's Tom Hansen.
23: State authorities say one passenger is now home in Arizona, another in Virginia, two in Georgia, two in Texas, and an unknown number are back in California. Health officials say none of them are showing any symptoms of hantavirus.
11: They all returned after disembarking before the MV Hondius headed to West Africa, then on to Spain, where it's expected to drop anchor this weekend. About 150 passengers, including 17 Americans, are still on that ship, quarantined in their cabins. A new tactic to get deadbeat parents to pay up: revoking their passports.
24: The State Department hasn't said when the new policy will start or how many people could have their passports revoked, but it does say it is tracking 4.3 million people with outstanding child support debt. A 1996 law gives the State Department the power to revoke the passports of people who have not paid child support, but that law has not been strictly enforced. The State Department has been rejecting the passport applications of people who are behind on child support payments. Michael Wallace, CBS News.
11: New study in JAMA Oncology finds more than half of patients with advanced lung cancer don't get treatment. A third never see oncologists. Researchers blame lack of screening and a sense of hopelessness. The American Cancer Society's Dr. William Dayhut.
25: We've seen a five-time improvement in overall survival for metastatic lung cancer patients, but still only at 10%. So while there's been great improvement there, there's still a long way to go.
11: Dow futures up 140. This is CBS News.
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28: I'm Marianne Mija. Raleigh police say a man was struck and killed by a train early this morning. The incident happened just before 2:30 a.m. near Hillsborough Street. Officials confirmed the man died from his injuries. A hacker group called Shiny Hunter says it's responsible for a data breach of web-based learning management system Canvas and would release data it acquired if it was not paid a ransom by May 12th. Wake County Schools have temporarily disabled the Canvas icon within the Wake ID portal while work is being done to verify system security and restore normal operations. Cybersecurity expert Kat Duffy tells ABC 11.
29: Educational institutions can be a rich target for this type of attack because they combine lower cybersecurity infrastructure with higher sensitivity information.
28: The incident comes a year and a half after PowerSchool, a student information system, was hacked, affecting about 62 million people across the country. The State Forest Service is lifting the statewide burning ban this morning. While this week's rain was not enough to pull us out of a drought, it was enough to improve conditions. The ban was lifted for 81 counties on Sunday, and today the ban will be lifted for the remaining 19 counties. Two men accused of child sex crimes were arrested in Harnett County. An investigation involving online tips led to the arrest of 39-year-old Joshua Gilliam and 39-year-old Ronald Lynch. Both appeared in Harnett County Court Thursday and are charged with first-degree sexual exploitation of a minor. Additional charges are pending. State lawmakers are pushing for requiring parental permission for minors up to age 16 to access social media. Representative Jeff Zenger says they want to tackle the negative effects of social media.
30: And so some of those effects are isolation, self-esteem issues, addictive behavior, depression, anxiety, sleep disorder, cyberbullying, sextortion, harassment, gang recruitment, and influencing risky behavior as these challenges go out over social media.
28: Zenger argued the bill is intended as a backstop for parents rather than a replacement for parenting. The bill passed the House and is now working its way through the Senate. House Democrats are proposing a major shift in how North Carolina spends education dollars. Lawmakers pitched a pair of bills aimed at lowering child care costs and raising teacher pay, mainly by slowing the future growth of the Opportunity Scholarship Fund, the state's private school voucher program. During Wednesday's presser, Representative Phil Rubin of Wake County spoke on teacher pay.
31: This bill chooses teachers, it chooses stability, it chooses public education, and it chooses a North Carolina that intends not just to compete with its neighbors, but to lead.
28: Democrats say the state has guaranteed automatic increases for the voucher program for years, while teacher pay and child care funding are still tied to budget negotiations. The House Ethics Committee is investigating allegations of sexual harassment against Congressman Chuck Edwards. The committee was recently contacted by a witness who described having witnessed improper behavior. Western Carolina University political science professor Chris Cooper tells WPTF News.
0: He's saying it's not true. And he has Axios reporting, to some degree CNN reporting, and an outlet called Notice, which are all reporting that they have talked to folks and that these allegations are true. So we'll see what happens, right? We'll see what this ethics committee says.
28: The ethics committee declined to comment. Ethics investigations can take weeks, months, or years, and the results were not always made public. A new bill involving athletes' name, image, and likeness is making its way through the legislature. Shadate Hargett-Hill has more.
2: Revenue sharing contracts between athletes and North Carolina public colleges and universities would be exempt from the state's public records law under new legislation. Supporters say it could help keep star athletes in state schools, but critics say it would deny the public information about how money is being spent by taxpayer-supported universities. As of the 2025-2026 academic year, schools can pay athletes more than $20 million annually.
28: 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Marianne Mija, WPTF News.
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21: Good Friday morning, everyone. Welcome back in to the WPTF Morning News on what will be a sunny day. Right now we're at 48 degrees as that fog is burning off that caused some problems earlier this morning. Coming up in this hour, in the next few minutes, we'll be talking with our friend Mike Raley, as we do every Friday morning at 8:20. Ashton Clementson, Assistant Vice President at UNC Systems and the North Carolina Teaching Fellows Program, will be coming along to talk about that program. A little bit later in the hour, we'll also be talking with Linda Beening, who is an account supervisor in the Eastern District of the Red Cross of North Carolina, talking about big blood drives and big blood needs that are occurring in North Carolina right now. But our first stop this hour, as always, the Johnson Hyundai Traffic Center. Say good morning again to Brandon Wright.
13: Yes, and authorities still working this accident, 87 northbound. They continue to block the left lane and the median. Tow truck is on the scene, so hopefully this gets wrapped up the next few moments. But we're seeing heavy delays on 87 southbound. Back to Window Falls Parkway, keeping you busy up to the scene of this accident. And then Raleigh's Beltline, 440, that starts slowing down just after Glenwood Avenue, keeping you busy down towards Lake Boone Trail. And then 40 westbound through your airport exits, keeping you busy about Airport Boulevard up to 540, almost to the 885 interchange there in Durham. Durham's 885 southbound slowing you down between Ellis and I-40. One north in from Apex, delays looking like they're right around the Cary Parkway as you try to work your way up towards Walnut Street on the northbound side. Now, I'm Brandon Wright, and that's the latest from the Johnson Hyundai Traffic Center.
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28: Your WPTF forecast, sunny with a high near 72. Overnight, increasing clouds with a low around 52. Saturday, partly sunny with a high near 78.
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21: Good morning, everyone. 8:12 on the WPTF Morning News, Friday morning. Mike Raley always drops by to see us, and this morning it really feels like old times, but because we have three people in here, like we used to about a year and a half ago. Chris Edwards is hanging around as that's well right, this morning for another segment.
12: You guys just can't get rid of me.
21: No, we don't want to get rid of you, eh?
16: No, that's true.
21: Chris,
16: so what do you want, Tom?
21: What do I want? I'm
16: looking at my watch here.
21: Now, you see, Chris, you don't do this to me. You don't tell me what do I want. First, I want you to tell us where you're going tomorrow.
16: Okay, let's tell the people that we'll be at Campbell Road Nursery. That's an old show.
21: What do you have to tell the people
16: from
21: today?
16: The 50s and 60s.
21: L.C. Bruce.
16: Yeah, L.C. Bruce. It was kind of Stump the Chump what it was.
21: I mean, I think that came out once a week, if I remember.
16: Nice
21: but,
16: man.
21: But you're going to see Phil tomorrow, right?
16: Phil Campbell, yeah. It's a big Mother's Day celebration, and Big John Ruth will be out there playing beach music, and there'll be food, and we'll be there along with Rufus and Phil.
21: Well, if Phil's involved, there's always going to be good food around.
12: That's all Tony's worried about.
16: I don't think
21: but
16: she's
21: going. But I
16: won't
21: be there tomorrow, though.
16: I know. She was on with us, was it last weekend, I guess. We went somewhere. I can't keep up with it anymore. But she brought the donuts and all that stuff. Oh, yeah, we were in Fuquay. Yeah, she brought it, and they were expecting those donuts. I mean, they like them just as much. Anywhere we go that Phil
21: that's
16: has
21: right.
16: been, they expect them.
21: She brings the best donuts and cinnamon buns.
16: They're fresh.
21: Yeah, exactly.
16: Freshly made.
21: And light, too. Very light.
16: Is that important to you?
21: Yeah, I mean, they taste like you don't feel like you're bogged down after eating.
16: Well,
21: did you ever have any of those, Chris?
12: I have not. I've not been privileged enough to have it.
21: That's right. Well, you never worked on Saturday morning in here.
12: Well, but us when you were not here.
21: Yeah.
16: It's a bakery over at South Hill.
21: Yeah.
16: So they're around. I don't know why I can't think of the name.
12: Mike, did you get Melissa a Mother's Day present yet?
16: Well, she's not my mother, hopefully her children did. But I always get stuff for her.
12: Okay.
21: Well, I'm sure Reeves and Adrian are doing it for her.
16: Yeah, it doesn't take a holiday for me to give things to Melissa. I say enough bad things to her that I... No. I mean, you know, we have a typical relationship for somebody who's been married 51 years.
21: And, you know, people may not know this, but you and Melissa both have a role to play over at the Botanical Garden as well.
16: Lord only knows what that is, but they we're kind of co-chairman of the honorary chair people of this event. 60th anniversary of the Botanical Gardens, started by Dr. Coker, who was... very instrumental in botany and flowers and starting the botanical gardens and all of that at UNC and Coker College, of course, in Hartsville, South Carolina. And he touched many lives and many programs.
21: I never made that connection.
16: Yeah. So there's a Coker Arboretum on the campus there. And Rufus has a bench.
21: Rufus bench.
16: He claims that every time he goes there, he sees the same person sitting on the bench.
21: Chris will get this, but all I could think of is Rufus the bench coach now. Yeah, bench coach is assistant manager in baseball.
16: Apple's AI. You don't have Apple. Do you have Apple?
9: I do.
16: Apple phone. Their AI is Rufus.
9: Yes,
16: really? Yes, Rufus. Of course it is.
21: Yeah.
9: Why wouldn't it be?
16: Well, he knows everything.
21: So it's ask Rufus like you used to be Ask Jeeves.
16: Yeah.
21: That went away.
16: I always ask Rufus. I call him on the phone. I got his telephone number. Yeah. I call him, man.
21: Well, Rufus always got an answer, too.
16: He always has an answer, as I do.
21: Yeah.
16: It doesn't mean it's the right one, but in his case, it is. Mine, not so much.
21: Yeah, or mine, but...
16: Tony, don't run yourself down.
21: Yeah. We always have something to say, though, right? None of us have ever been at a loss for words.
16: I like to be quiet.
9: Yeah. Same.
16: Honestly. I don't like to talk a lot. I don't know how I got into this business. I mean, I still have a Nash County accent.
21: Okay. I don't think you do.
16: Nothing wrong with that.
9: No. Yeah.
21: I don't think
16: absolutely
21: you do.
16: Absolutely nothing wrong with
9: nothing
16: it. But, else. I mean, I just haven't... been able to cope with anything.
21: Hardly. This is the guy who's in the Hall of Fame, right?
9: Exactly. Yeah. The other two of us are just some schmucks over here.
21: That's right.
16: Just slipped in, man. Slipped in, now, by the grace of God.
21: Not at all.
16: Where do you want to go from here?
21: Well, we're going to talk about the bench coaches there.
16: I don't know. I haven't followed baseball since Mickey Mantle was playing, so don't ask me.
21: Bench coach is basically the assistant manager, wouldn't you say, Chris, in most cases.
16: Does it just sit all the time?
9: A majority of it, yes. On Rufus's bench.
21: That's right, exactly. So I'm getting this great mental picture of Rufus there with a lineup card.
16: Well, he's Rufus, and he knows everything.
21: He does.
16: So he probably knows about, I mean, he certainly knows more about managing than Ted Turner did.
21: That's right.
16: Although that was funny.
9: It was.
21: Yeah, and the commissioner took care of that real quick after one game, too. All right, here's the trivia question. He was the manager because he sent the real manager on leave. Do you remember who the real manager was?
9: No.
21: He was a North Carolinian.
16: Oh. Was he from Goldsboro?
21: Nope. He was from Andrews, North Carolina.
16: Andrews. Okay. Well, I don't. What's his name?
21: Dave Bristol.
16: Dave Bristol. What happened to Dave? I mean, why was he punished and
9: because
16: banished?
9: They had lost like 16 straight games.
21: Yeah, yeah. Oh, okay. They were on a losing streak, and Ted sent him on a, what was it, 2-week leave?
9: 10-day.
21: And 10-day. Ted took over, and the commissioner said, no, you're not going to stay on that bench.
16: Is that Bowie Kuhn?
9: Yes.
21: Yes.
16: Yeah.
21: And,
16: well, how much money did he make? Ted Turner made billions.
21: It depends on how you're going to judge him on the scorecard when the great score comes to mark against your name.
16: Yeah, that's true.
21: WPTF News Time is 8:18.
9: Let's head over there.
21: Yeah, Rufus. Rufus can tell us for sure when Rufus is
16: Joel.
21: Marking
16: he's
21: against our
16: music.
21: Name. But let's ask Brandon Wright because he's standing by. He can tell us what the traffic is right now.
14: Yes, and listen, we have some accidents that we are watching. They cleared the first accident. 87 northbound, 87 southbound, near Smithfield Road. They did clear that accident, but we now have another accident popping up. This one, US 64, near NC 96. It's Arundel Avenue. It's back in Zebulon. It looks like they're blocking the right lane and the grassy shoulder. Authorities not on the scene of this one just yet, but once they get there, we expect that this one is also going to probably cause a very big slowdown. In fact, we're already seeing delays building you, slowing you down back to about, looks like you're all the way back to Lizard Lick Road almost at this point. And then another accident, this one popping up just now, US 1 northbound, before you get to Walnut Street, things slowing you down back to the Cary Parkway. Again, authorities not yet on the scene of this one as well. But again, use some caution as you navigate through the area. Durham's 885 continues to be sluggish between Ellis and I-40. Now Durham's 40 eastbound, keeping you busy between NC-751 and those 885 ramps. Driving the Johnson Hyundai this morning, well-qualified buyers get 0% APR for 60 months or lease a 2026 Tucson or 2026 Santa Fe for $239 at Johnson Hyundai. 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I'm Brandon Wright. That's the latest from the Johnson Hyundai Traffic Center.
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28: Your WPTF forecast, sunny with a high near 72. Overnight, increasing clouds with a low around 52. Saturday, partly sunny with a high near 78.
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21: It's 8:23 on the WPTF Morning News. Thank you for joining us on this Friday morning. We're joined now by Ashton Clemens with the University of North Carolina and the North Carolina Teaching Fellows Program. Ashton, thank you so much for joining us this morning.
22: Good morning. Good to be with you.
21: Well, as we've been talking a lot about teachers this week, Ashton, we had the folks from Teach NC, Teach America NC on earlier in this week. It's been Teacher Appreciation Week, but you want to talk to us today about the North Carolina Teaching Fellows Program, and a lot of people may not know what it is. It's really sort of a forgivable loan program, isn't it?
22: Yes. So it's North Carolina's commitment to building our teaching workforce, and we offer $10,000 a year for future teachers to get their teaching degrees, and then they pay back that loan by service to our North Carolina students as teachers in our state.
21: How long has this program been around?
22: Well, we had it in the 80s and 90s. I was actually a teaching fellow that graduated from Chapel Hill in 2005, and then it ended in around 2009. But in 2013, the General Assembly brought back the Teaching Fellows Program, so this version has been going since then.
21: And I understand that you've got a record number of participants this year.
22: We do. We've been steadily increasing since the Teaching Fellows Program returned, and this year we're so excited to have a record number, 522 future teachers that were accepted into the North Carolina Teaching Fellows Program.
21: Now, how does a prospective teacher go about being considered for or competing for one of these slots in the Teaching Fellows Program?
22: Yes, so we have a North Carolina Teaching Fellows website for anyone that may be interested, and our applications open in the fall for early decision and then in January for regular decision. So anyone, either a high school senior who's thinking about teaching or someone that is thinking about coming back into the teaching fellows to the teaching profession from a different profession, can apply for our Teaching Fellows Program, and you can do that in the fall.
21: Now, what is the process that you use in judging who's going to be successful in getting into the program?
22: Yes, that's a great question. We have a commission that is set, the membership is set by the General Assembly that looks at EPA coursework, but also our future teachers answer questions and do a short video to talk about why they want to be teachers. And then our North Carolina Teaching Fellows Commission chooses who will be selected.
21: Now, are the participants, can they go to any of the UNC system schools?
22: So there are 10 Teaching Fellows institutions, 8 are UNC institutions, and we have 2 private institutions as well. So there are 10. That's also set by legislation. And so a Teaching Fellow would be, need to be, if they wanted to go to Appalachian State, they would need to be accepted to Appalachian State and accepted as a Teaching Fellow, and then they could go there.
21: Now, the teachers who come out of the Teaching Fellows program, do they have a good record of staying with teaching past the point of the loan forgiveness?
22: Yes. We have data that shows that our Teaching Fellows are being retained in the classroom at much greater rates

0: going into elementary education or secondary education or all of the above?
1: Well, originally when the program returned, they had to be math and STEM focused, but in the past few years, with a lot of good work from our leadership and the General Assembly, we've added elementary education and special education, and they're looking at if there are other areas we should add. So there's a broad range at this point that teachers can go into.
0: And if someone is interested in this for the future, how do they find out more information about maybe next year of applying for this?
1: Yes, the best place is our North Carolina Teaching Fellows website, which has the application, information about the program, and also a way to contact us if you have any questions.
0: Ashton, thank you so much for taking time to join us this morning. Tell us about this exciting program, the rejuvenation of the Teaching Fellows program.
1: Yes, thank you, and thank you to all our teachers in North Carolina.
0: Thank you so much. Ashton Clemons, Assistant Vice President of P-12 Strategy and Policy, UNC System, in the North Carolina Teaching Fellows Program. WPTF News Time, 8:28, as we head to the Johnson Hyundai Traffic Center. Brandon Wright looking at all our Friday morning traffic.
2: Yes, and unfortunately, it's not Friday light anymore. We have this accident. We're watching US 1 northbound after the Cary Parkway. Before you get to your Walnut Street exit, it's in the left lane and median. You can see it clear on the cameras there. Authorities are there with this vehicle. They're blocked in the left lane. He's in the median. Delays pushing you back on US 1 northbound back to Tryon Road. Just use some caution to get through this one. Also monitoring this accident, 64 eastbound as you approach NC 96, Arundo Avenue coming in or going into Zebulon. Everybody's in the shoulder now. Tow trucks are on the scene. So this looks like it might be wrapped up here in the next couple of moments. Durham's 885 keeping you busy this morning between Ellis and I-40. Durham's 40 eastbound also slowing you down between 751 and your 885 ramps. 40 westbound keeps you busy just after Airport Boulevard as you pass through your 540 interchange. Driving the Johnson Hyundai this May, well-qualified buyers get 0% APR for 60 months or at least a 2026 Tucson or 2026 Santa Fe for only $239 at Johnson Hyundai. 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I'm Brandon Wright, and that's the latest from the Johnson Hyundai Traffic Center.
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4: At NCN News, I'm Mike Riley. The United Arab Emirates says it came under attack with drones and missiles from Iran. Correspondent Caroline Davis of the BBC.
5: We haven't heard from Tehran today, and it's not clear whether or not this is related to that clash between the U.S. and Iran in the Strait of Hormuz either.
4: Thursday, a hacker group called Shiny Hunter says it's responsible for a data breach of web-based learning management system Canvas and would release data it acquired if it is not paid a ransom by May 12th. Many schools in the state are affected. Cybersecurity expert Craig Purcello.
6: With the current threat landscape, I think that hackers are going up the food chains and going after bigger fish. It's really putting a lot of pressure on these bigger companies to have more security testing and keep their systems more secure.
4: If you've noticed more black bears around lately, you're not alone. The Black Mountain Police Department says sightings there have become much more common over the past several weeks. Deputy Chief Chris Kuhn tells WLOS in Asheville.
7: Last week we had a lot of calls about bears and cubs as well. This year we've seen more of it, but every year we do get calls about bears.
4: The Marine Corps Air Station at Cherry Point Air Show starts on May 9th and runs all weekend, a biannual event, of course, and Cherry Point has been working these past 2 years to make this year's air show better than ever. Tim Dreislin is the Cherry Point base commander and tells WNCT.
8: There's so much that goes into it, right, from traffic flow to what's your parking plan to making sure that all the different acts and all the static displays are all organized correctly. Security is a big piece of all of this as well.
4: With Mother's Day on Sunday, retailers are preparing for an onslaught of last-minute shoppers. Vivek Vada is an analyst with Adobe.
9: There'll still be really strong value and opportunities for them to purchase on Mother's Day itself and the day before.
4: You're listening to NCN News. More than 12,000 North Carolina students left a public school for a private school in the past 2 weeks using the state's general private school tuition assistance program. That's according to new data. That represents a loss of about $97.3 million in state.

0: headcount-driven revenue for the public schools. Recent rainfall, including Thursday, has brought some relief to North Carolina. But Commissioner of Agriculture Steve Troxer tells NCN News drought concerns remain, especially in the Piedmont.
1: Water is something that has really worried me with all the people that we've had move in, the businesses move in, and we haven't been building reservoirs over the time that this has been going on.
0: The Trump administration will start revoking the passports of Americans who owe child support.
2: The State Department hasn't said when the new policy will start or how many people could have their passports revoked, but it does say it is tracking 4.3 million people with outstanding child support debt. A 1996 law gives the State Department the power to revoke the passports of people who have not paid child support, but that law has not been strictly enforced. The State Department has been rejecting the passport applications of people who are behind on child support payments. Michael Wallace, CBS News.
0: It's Sir David Attenborough's 100th birthday, and he's still fighting to save the world.
3: Just listening to Sir David Attenborough describe a standoff between wolves and bison gives you goosebumps.
4: They circle the herd, try to unsettle it and split it up. But the bison are armed and dangerous.
3: Sir Attenborough has been raising the alarm about human-caused climate change for years, telling CBS's 60 Minutes.
4: A crime has been committed, and it so happens that I'm of such an age that I was able to see it beginning.
3: Allison Keys, CBS News.
0: Mike Traley, NCN News.
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6: Hey, it's Amanda here, back again with my friend Coach Pete. 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Yep. 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
7: You can. 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
6: Well, I want to know how I can retire with a ton of money.
7: Yeah, well, who doesn't want to do that? 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Have a strategy and have a goal. 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But more importantly, what kind of income do you want to retire? We help people solve for income ahead of time. So we deal with folks 10, 20, 30 years away from retirement, and we can tell them with exact certainty what their minimum income will be all the rest of their life if they put money in certain places. Minimum could be more, never less. That's the advantage of doing a Coach Pete Power Plan. We're going to give away 10 of these to the next 10 of you who call. Right now, you get a copy of my new book, Big Book on Retirement as well.
6: 919-794-7900. 919-794-7900.
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12: Your WPTF forecast, sunny with a high near 72. Overnight, increasing clouds with a low around 52. Saturday, partly sunny with a high near 78.
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13: It's 8:36 on the WPTF Morning News. Coming up in just a few minutes, we'll be talking about a big blood drive going on with Red Cross in the month of May across North Carolina that'll be coming up at 8:40 this morning. A new study says that speeding and distraction are going together.
14: What do speeding and using your handheld cell phone while driving have in common? This is Jeff Gilbert with the Car Chronicles. Insurance Institute for Highway Safety senior research scientist Ian Reagan has had an in-depth look at what connectivity technology can tell us about what people do while driving.
15: What we found was really counterintuitive compared with prior research.
14: So what did you find?
15: Basically, what we saw is that there was significantly more cell phone use as speeding became more extreme.
14: Now, they had thought that people were more likely to use handheld cell phones at low speeds. Now, they can't explain why speeding and distraction may go together, but they can theorize.
15: It makes a lot of sense that risky people do risky things. So people who like to speed like to use their cell phones.
14: Reagan says this information could be important for law enforcement as they work to crack down on both distraction and speeding. With the Car Chronicles, I'm Jeff Gilbert, CBS News.
13: 8:37 on the WPTF Morning News. Speaking of speeding, I hope there's not a lot of that going on out there this morning. Brendan Wright has had to deal with starting the day with fog and a little bit of Friday light. And now, Brendan, you were telling us last time the Friday light has sort of disappeared.
16: Yes, Friday light has disappeared. We're looking at some full lane slowdowns on US 1 northbound after the Cary Parkway. Just before you get to Walnut Street, there's an accident taking up the left lane and a median. A DOT just arriving on the scene with that flashing arrow. So this is probably going to be here for an extended period of time. Delays are pushing you back to Tryon Road. You're moving well under 40 miles per hour trying to work through this one. DOT just now also arriving on the scene of this other accident, 64 eastbound near NC96 in Zebulon. A flashing arrow in the shoulder, asking people to just use some caution and slow down as they move by. 40 westbound, full lanes from Airport Boulevard on up toward Durham's 885 northbound lanes. 40 eastbound coming the other direction, some full lanes as well between NC 751 and the streets of South Point. Durham's 885 also sluggish at the merge with 40 eastbound as you work your way down towards 540. 440 also has some pockets of congestion this morning between your I-87 ramps and Capitol Boulevard. 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I'm Brandon Wright, and that's the latest from the Johnson Hyundai Traffic Center.
0: This Saturday is a big open house at Campbell Road Nursery. Hi, this is Mike Rayleigh. Join Rufus Edmonston, Gary Stevenson of Spectrum News One, and Phil Campbell when the Weekend Gardener broadcasts live at Campbell Road Nursery. 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
12: Your WPTF forecast, sunny with a high near 72. Overnight, increasing clouds with a low around 52. Saturday, partly sunny with a high near 78.
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13: Good morning, everyone. Welcome back in on the WPTF Morning News. 8:42 right now, and we are up to 50 degrees. Well, an hour can make a lifetime impact when it comes to giving blood with the Red Cross. And we're pleased to be joined now by Linda Benning with the Red Cross in the Eastern Region. Linda, thank you so much for joining us this morning.
1: Good morning. Thank you for talking with me.
13: I know that May is a very special month for the Red Cross in trying to get ahead on those blood supplies.
1: That's right. The summer can be a very big time for shortage for us. People still need blood. There's still trauma. There's still routine surgeries. But kids are not in school. People are taking vacations. And so we see a drop in the donors that are coming in, but we do not see a drop in the need that is coming into the hospital.
13: So the month of May, you have a lot of blood drives around the state. I noted in your news release, particularly in Durham and in Wake counties, you just have multiple locations where people can give.
1: Absolutely. We try to make it easiest for you to come to us, or we will come to you. So you'll find us at businesses, at stores, and shopping areas. We also have fixed sites off of near Big Wake Hospital and off of New Bern and off of Creedmoor in North Raleigh. We have sites in Cary. We have sites in Durham. Wherever you are, we try to make it easiest for you to come and give the gift of life.
13: Linda, who is eligible to give?
1: So anybody is eligible. If you go to redcrossblood.org, you can look at the general questions that we will be asking. We do a mini physical, so we'll do your blood pressure. We'll check your hemoglobin, your pulse, and we will make sure that you are physically in a space where you can give, that it's not dangerous for you. And then we will ask some questions to make sure that the blood is safe. And they're easy questions. You can do them ahead of time. The day that you're going to come in, you can do them on your phone or on your computer and answer them ahead of time. Anyone who is 16 or 17 needs to have parental consent. You can find that on our website as well. Or you can just come to the site with the parent and child, and we will print one out for the parent to sign.
13: And do you need all the different blood types?
1: We do. We need the blood is best when it's matched gender and race in a perfect world. Anybody can get any type of blood as long as it matches A, B, or O. But if you are a person who is ill often or sick often and need a lot of blood transfusions, it's really best that we match closer to the type of person that you are. So we need all blood. There's also certain ethnicities that have a higher likelihood of having certain blood diseases. And when we can match those people with each other, it is safer for the patient who's getting the blood.
13: And I understand if you give blood, you're also eligible to pick up some gifts for yourself.
1: Absolutely. We do try to make it not just fun enough to come in and give, but to get a little something extra, more than juice and cookies. We do have an Amazon gift card that we're giving away at the first half of the month, and we are doing for our Memorial Day time frame, we are giving away a beach towel, a Red Cross beach towel. And for the people that can come in and power up their donation, upgrade their donation to a Power Red, that is going to be the blood that is going out the door first and is there for the cancer patients and the people who need it most in our community.
13: And I would think that giving blood in May might make it a little easier for you to give blood a little later on before summer's already over.
1: Absolutely. I like to tell people there are a few times a year that are really the times we really need you. We need someone every day, but where we really tend to run low is Memorial Day, 4th of July, Labor Day, and then Thanksgiving, Christmas. So if you donate now at the beginning of May or during May, then you are eligible to come back for those other times and keep helping us out and saving the lives of the people who need it every day.
13: And with Memorial Day being the start of the unofficial beach season that goes from Memorial Day to Labor Day, you pick up that beach towel and you can kill two birds with one stone.
1: That's right. And save three lives while you're doing it.
13: And if,
1: what could be a better way to spend the summer?
13: Exactly. And if folks want to know what the closest location for them to give the blood, what's a good place for them to go for that information?
1: So you can call us at 1-800-RED-CROSS. You can visit our website at redcrossblood.org. Or if you have the donor app from Red Cross, you can put your address in, your zip code, and it will tell you all of the drives that are going on around your home when you're eligible.
13: Well, Linda, we want to thank you so much for taking time to join us to talk about this important blood drive in the month of May for the Red Cross. Thank you so much.
1: Thank you so much for having us. We'll see you at the blood drive.
13: Thank you. Linda Benning with the American Red Cross joining us here on the WPTF Morning News. WPTF News Time 8:48 as we head to the Johnson Hyundai Traffic Center in Brandon Wright.
16: Yes, and authorities cleared this incident 1 North just after the Cary Parkway before you get to Walnut Street, clearing the accident from that left lane. The car's still there in the median, but all the flashing lights have since left. We're just still seeing some minor slowing on the approach up to the Cary Parkway. We do have another accident just being reported. It is 40 westbound near NC 55. This is in Durham. It's in the median, but it's so close to the left lane that everybody's slowing down to get past this. Authorities not yet on the scene. You're feeling these delays back around the 885 ramps. Raleigh's Beltline of 440 westbound, keeping you busy this morning between your I-87 ramps and a Capitol Boulevard. And again, authorities actually just clearing, just right now as I looked at the camera, they cleared this accident 64 westbound. I see the authorities and DOT now driving off. All the cars have been loaded on the tow trucks. So hopefully things get better there, but that's NC-64 and NC-96. Things sluggish from you on your way 64 up from Lizard Lick Road. I'm Brandon Wright, and that's the latest from the Johnson Hyundai Traffic Center.
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12: Your WPTF forecast, sunny with a high near 72. Overnight, increasing clouds with a low around 52. Saturday, partly sunny with a high near 78.
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13: NCN Sports, I'm Tony Rixby. The Carolina Hurricanes have won their seventh straight playoff game, beating the Philadelphia Flyers 4-1 last night in Philadelphia. Jordan Staal and Andrei Svechnikov scoring on the power play, while Jalen Chatfield added a shorthanded goal. Frederick Anderson once again strong in net, helping the Canes outshoot the Flyers 30-19.
3: Just a mental approach, just not really getting too far ahead of myself. Stay in the moment, enjoy it, and yeah, I mean, the guys in front of me have been amazing, too. I think that we can't forget about that, how well we played, and just, small plays, block shots here and there.
13: The Canes could complete a series sweep in Game 4 Saturday in Philadelphia. Matt McCarty shot an 8-under par 63 with 9 birdies at Quail Hollow in Charlotte. He's got a one-shot lead in the rain-suspended Truist Championship.
4: 245 and 7-wood, and just honestly just kind of held it up with the wind and just kind of drew in there. And yeah, pretty shocked to kind of see the reaction, but, great shot.
13: Rory McIlroy, playing for the first time since his Masters win, finished with a 1-under 70 after starting his round with 17 consecutive pars. The college basketball postseason will look different next year as we hear from Erica Herskowitz.
5: Just when you thought March couldn't get any madder. The NCAA announced it will expand both the men's and women's March Madness tournaments to 76 teams apiece, adding 8 teams to each bracket. That means there'll be 8 extra games in the first week of action, with the 12 winners advancing to the main field of 64. And if you think money's not a factor, think again. The NCAA will distribute more than $131 million in new revenue to schools that make the tournament.
13: You're listening to NCN Sports. A bill in the North Carolina General Assembly would limit how much the public can learn about name, image, and likeness, or NIL, funding available to the state's public universities. Representative Wyatt Gable, a Republican from Onslow County, told WTVD the legislation is aimed at protecting state schools in an increasingly competitive recruiting landscape.
6: If people are able to see how much money you're spending, but you can't see theirs, you're obviously at a disadvantage right there.
13: Critics say the information surrounding NIL funding should be publicly available, citing the high value of some of those deals. Baseball last night, John Heasley took through an immaculate ninth inning, punctuating his 5 2/3 innings outing. The Durham Bulls rolled past the Round Rock Express 2-1 in Durham. DJ Newman powered the Fayetteville Woodpeckers past the Wilson Warbirds 3-2 in Fayetteville. Tony Rixby, NCN Sports.
7: 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Time to turn the pages of North Carolina history with Bruce Farrell.
25: May 8th, 1751, Revolutionary War era leader William Lenoir was born in Virginia. Lenoir first worked as a teacher and founded several schools before he became a surveyor and moved westward to take advantage of opportunities along the frontier. Just after his move, the Revolutionary War broke out. Lenoir answered the call to duty, serving in the militia, most notably at the Battle of Kings Mountain, with that service extending until he resigned during the War of 1812. In addition to his military service and success as a planter, Lenoir was very active in government. He was appointed Justice of Peace and served in both houses of the state legislature for nearly 2 decades. As a delegate to the state ratifying conventions of 1788 and 1789, Lenoir voted against the U.S. Constitution because it did not include a Bill of Rights. Lenoir went on to unsuccessfully run for governor and both houses of Congress before his death in 1839. Lenoir County, the town of Lenoir, and Lenoir Hall at UNC Chapel Hill, where he was one of the first trustees, are all named in his honor. His home, Fort Defiance, is now a popular, privately run historic site in Caldwell County. For more about North Carolina's history, arts, and culture, visit ncdcr.gov. I'm Bruce Farrell.
13: Now let's head over to the entertainment desk and Gail Hurd.
0: Rapper Kodak Black has been arrested on a drug trafficking charge in Central Florida. He was booked into the Orange County Jail Wednesday for trafficking MDMA, also known as ecstasy or Molly. Thursday, he entered a written plea of not guilty and requested a jury trial. His arrest followed a police encounter in Orlando in December. Officers found a pink bag containing MDMA, $37,000 in documents with his name during a vehicle search. A notable TV home near Wilmington has been sold.
8: Someone has paid $2.7 million for the waterfront colonial in Wilmington, North Carolina, that served as Dawson Leary's home on Dawson's Creek. In the show, which debuted in 1998, it was located at 6424 Head Road in the fictional town of Capeside, Massachusetts. According to Mansion Global, the white clapboard spread with a private pier and floating dock had been in the same family for 145 years. Dawson Leary was played by a young James Vanderbeek, who died of cancer in February at the age of 48. Deborah Rodriguez, CBS News.
0: Expect everything from choral standards to pop favorites with moments where you're invited to join in at the Big Sing at Charlotte's Booth Theater tonight and Saturday. In Raleigh, the NC Symphony performs Appalachian Spring at Mamandi Hall tonight and Saturday. Kid Rock brings his Freedom to 50 tour to the Coastal Credit Union Music Park tonight. And Bill Murray brings a Kind of Heart tour to the Redhead Amphitheater tonight. I'm Gail Hurd, and that's entertainment.
13: WPTF News Time, 8:58. Time to get our final traffic report of the morning and of the week as we head over to the Johnson Hyundai Traffic Center and Brandon Wright.
16: Yes, and we're still watching this accident, 40 westbound approaching NC 55 in Durham. That's causing delays back to Durham's 885. Looks like delays are almost pushing you back to 540 at this point. Authorities not on the scene of this one yet, so use some caution as you get by. They're very, very close to that left lane. Also taking a look at Durham's 885 southbound. That keeps you busy merging with 40 eastbound. Some lingering congestion on Raleigh's Beltline and 440 westbound between Newbern Avenue and Capitol Boulevard. 40 west through South Raleigh slowing you down Gorman Street to US 1. I'm Brandon Wright, and that's the latest from the Johnson Hyundai Traffic Center.
13: And your WPTF forecast for this Friday, calling for a mostly sunny day today with a high near 72. Increasing clouds tonight, we get down to 52. Tomorrow, there will be a chance of showers, but most of the day tomorrow will be partly sunny, expecting a high near 78 degrees. Sunny on Sunday, high of around 83 with a slight chance of showers. Monday, those showers become likely once again. Monday's high 75, and the sun will be back, but no clouds on Tuesday, with a high of 72 degrees. Coming up next, we'll have the latest news from CBS and Deborah Rodriguez. Marianne Mejia has your regional report. Then 3 hours of the Brian Kilmeade Show from 9 until noon. 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
14: I'm Deborah Rodriguez. Who said the jobs market's been foundering? Payrolls actually defied expectations in April. CBS News business analyst Jill Schlesinger.
15: The economy added 115,000 jobs during the month. That's about double the number that analysts were expecting. The unemployment rate remained at 4.3%, unchanged from the previous month, and average hourly earnings were up by 3.6% from a year ago.
14: Healthcare led the way, transportation and retail followed. Unemployment held steady at 4.3%, and Dow futures are up 190 on the news. Hopeful words from Secretary of State Rubio on prospects for a U.S.-Iran peace agreement. Speaking in Rome, he says he expects to hear from Tehran today.
26: We're expecting a response from them. We'll see what the response entails. The hope is it's something that it can put us into a serious process of negotiation.
14: Rubio also says Iran's claims of ownership over the Strait of Hormuz, an international waterway, are unacceptable. Yesterday, President Trump called a new exchange of fire with Iran a love tap. The administration began releasing new files on UFOs this past hour. Correspondent Cammy McCormick.
1: The Pentagon released the files, but the effort is also being led by the White House and Director of National Intelligence, among others. The Pentagon said in a post on X that President Trump is focused on providing maximum transparency, but Americans can ultimately make up their own minds. It also says additional documents will be released on a rolling basis.
14: A small group of Republicans in Congress had been pressing for transparency. Tennessee's Tim Burchett is thanking President Trump today for keeping his word. The online learning platform Canvas is back up and running at schools across the country from kindergarten through college. A hacking group calling itself Shiny Hunters threatened to leak private messages unless a ransom was paid by next Tuesday. CBS's Jolene Kent.
2: Overnight, the parent company of Canvas, Instructure, posted that the platform is now available again to most users, but it's still not clear if the company fixed the problem on its own or paid the ransom to hackers. We've reached out to the company for comment and have not yet heard back.
14: Some schools reporting a growing number of kindergartners aren't potty trained, and they're not impressed. CBS's Michael Wallace.
17: This is a big distraction for our schools.
18: John Legg is the school superintendent in Pasco County, Florida.
17: It is not the kindergartner's teacher's responsibility to be changing diapers for kindergartners.
18: Beginning this fall, Pasco County schools will send students who are not potty trained home for a week so their parents can train them.
14: This is CBS News.
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21: I'm Marianne Mija. A hacker group called Shiny Hunter says it's responsible for a data breach of web-based learning management system Canvas and would release data it acquired if it was not paid a ransom by May 12th. Wake County schools have temporarily disabled the Canvas icon within the Wake ID portal while work is being done to verify system security and restore normal operations. Cybersecurity expert Kat Duffy tells ABC 11.
27: I think there will be a lot of questions around whether Instructure at that moment did an adequate enough job of shoring up its systems.
21: Should young people get permission from their parents to access social media? That's what State Representative Jeff Zenger is seeking with new legislation, citing the number of harms.
28: Social media is the number one tool of predators to reach kids. In fact, I was just talking with someone this morning that the younger that you go in the missing persons thing, the more likely it is they were contacted online. In fact, 59%.
21: The House Ethics Committee is investigating allegations of sexual harassment against Congressman Chuck Edwards. The committee was recently contacted by a witness who described having witnessed improper behavior. Western Carolina University political science professor Chris Cooper tells WPTF News.
29: Bad, even if he is ultimately exonerated, right? And he is claiming that. He is using words that I cannot say on the radio to describe exactly what he believed these allegations.
21: The Ethics Committee declined to comment. High school coaches know what to do if a player gets a physical injury, but what if that student is dealing with mental health concerns? Senator Caleb Tedros of Charlotte says,
30: young people are struggling with anxiety, depression, stress, burnout, and these aren't just abstract issues that affect anybody, independent of your socioeconomic background.
21: Your WPTF forecast, sunny with a high near 72. Marianne Mija, WPTF News.
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1: I'm Marianne Mijab. The State Forest Service is lifting the statewide burn ban today. While this week's rain was not enough to pull us out of drought, it was enough to improve conditions. The ban was lifted for 81 counties on Sunday, and today the ban will be lifted for the remaining 19 counties. Make sure expectant mothers and their babies are healthy. That's the goal of the Bump Act that was discussed at a legislative press conference. Durham State Senator Natalie Murdoch is offering the bill as a way to make sure pregnant women get the information and help they need.
2: The health of a mom and the health of her baby are intrinsically connected. When one is struggling, there's a strong chance that the other will struggle too.
1: Jen Roray, Director of Advocacy and Engagement for Healthy Birthday Incorporated, argued the state can do better through standardized education. The Carolina Hurricanes dominated the Philadelphia Flyers Thursday night, winning 4-1. Game 4 is scheduled for Saturday. Marianne Mija, WPTF News.
3: CBS News Brief. The jobs market is defying expectations with 115,000 positions added in April, about double the number analysts expected, despite the war and gas prices. Economist Josh Bailey.
4: The report this month looks a lot like we've had in recent months, which is to say sort of steady as you go.
3: Transportation and warehousing led the way. The unemployment rate held at 4.3%. Secretary of State Rubio says he expects to hear from Iran today on a U.S. peace proposal. He's shrugging off yesterday's exchange.
5: If you fire a drone or a missile at our destroyer, what are we supposed to do? Let it hit it? We have to respond to it. We have to knock down the missile, and we have to knock out whatever it is that launched that missile.
3: President Trump called the back and forth a love tap. The Pentagon's begun releasing new files on UFOs. CBS's Cammie McCormick.
6: The Pentagon said in a post on X that President Trump is focused on providing maximum transparency, but Americans can ultimately make up their own minds.
3: CBS News Brief.
1: Your WPTF forecast, sunny with a high near 72. Overnight, increasing clouds with a low around 52. Saturday, partly sunny with a high near 78.
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7: Hey, it's Amanda here, back again with my friend Coach Pete. 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
8: 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Right now, you've got a copy of my new book, Big Book on Retirement as well.
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20: If you're interested in it, Brian's talking about it. You're with Brian Kilmeade.
21: I'm a lifelong Republican. I've always been sort of a traditional Republican, and it just wasn't working in my mind. So I thought we got to do it differently, but it has to be a Republican. There was a huge field, for those of you that remember that race. It was quite contentious. But literally, I looked around and said, which one do I think can win and is legitimately a disruptor? And I think we all agree that President Trump was that person.
22: Susie Wiles got some outstanding awards. She's a fantastic person, great chief of staff, selfless, and can keep the lid on some craziness, even in the most dire times. And now she has cancer on top of that. She got a big award in Baltimore. And she just talked about how she was led there. She said she was going to be an English teacher. And next thing you know, she got involved in politics a little bit. And next thing you know, she's full bore into it and getting people like Marco Rubio elected and Byron Donalds elected and Ron DeSantis elected. And most of all, when Donald Trump was down in between presidencies, he called for her. He went to visit and said, I'd like you to work with my campaign. And then he wins. I want you to be chief of staff. Just like one of the people you're not going to hear that much about until she writes a book. And Pat Summerall, one of the greatest play-by-play guys ever, with the most thunderous voices, was her dad. Is her dad.
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14: I'm Deborah Rodriguez. A strong gain for the jobs market.
15: This report pours cold water on anyone hoping for a rate cut at the next Fed meeting.
14: CBS News business analyst Jill Schlesinger on the April employment report. The specifics?
16: Employers added 115,000 jobs last month.
17: It's kind of a calm, it's an okay report.
16: But Josh Bailey, principal economist at the Economist Intelligence Unit, says the unemployment rate didn't hold steady at 4.3% because more people found jobs.
17: What really happened was that people kind of stopped looking for work.
16: Bailey does not think the April numbers will have much impact on the next interest rate decision. He says the Fed is much more focused on inflation.
17: The state of the labor market is sort of taking a back seat.
16: Michael Wallace, CBS News.
14: Dow's up 104, average price for gas today, $4.55 a gallon. Secretary of State Rubio says he expects a response from Iran today on a U.S. peace proposal. Speaking in Rome, Rubio has also responded to a report. Tehran has created an authority to approve transit through the Strait of Hormuz.
23: Iran now claims that they own, that they have a right to control an international waterway. They claim that they have a right to control it. What is the world going to do about that?
14: He's warning the U.S. will fire on any Iranian vessels that threaten American ships, as Tehran accuses the U.S. of a blatant truce violation after overnight clashes. Almost 150 people, including 17 Americans, are still on that luxury cruise ship hit by a hantavirus infection. It's expected to drop anchor off Spain this weekend. Here at home, health officials are worried about passengers who disembarked earlier and headed back to Arizona, Virginia, Georgia, Texas, and California. Medical contributor Dr. Celine Gounder.
0: The CDC has been coordinating with state and local health departments. They are monitoring for symptoms, so things like fever, muscle aches, developing respiratory symptoms, trouble breathing would be a warning sign.
14: Correspondent Cammie McCormick says the Pentagon's begun releasing new files on UFOs.
1: The Pentagon has been working on declassifying documents related to UFOs for years, and in 2022, Congress created an office to declassify material. The debut report came 2 years later. But while it revealed hundreds of new incidents, it found no evidence that the government had ever confirmed an alien sighting, though military members shared encounters with unexplained aircraft. The Pentagon says with this latest release, the public can draw their own conclusions.
14: Get set to pay more, Mario Kart fans. Nintendo says it'll raise Switch 2 prices in the U.S. by $50 because of an AI-fueled chip supply crunch. This is CBS News.
9: I want to know what's going on in the world.
12: I'm Tony.
9: There are big questions that all of us are asking. I want to get you the answers.
12: How are you?
9: I'm Tony DeCoppola.
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24: I'm Marianne Mija. A hacker group called Shiny Hunter says it's responsible for a data breach of web-based learning management system Canvas and would release data it acquired if it was not paid a ransom by May 12th. Wake County schools have temporarily disabled the Canvas icon within the Wake ID portal while work is being done to verify system security and restore normal operations. Cybersecurity expert Kat Duffy tells ABC 11.
25: I think there will be a lot of questions around whether Instructure at that moment did an adequate enough job of shoring up its systems.
24: Should young people get permission from their parents to access social media? That's what State Representative Jeff Zenger is seeking with new legislation, citing the number of harms.
26: Social media is the number one tool of predators to reach kids. In fact, I was just talking with someone this morning that the younger that you go in the missing persons thing, the more likely it is they were contacted online. In fact, 59%.
24: The House Ethics Committee is investigating allegations of sexual harassment against Congressman Chuck Edwards. The committee was recently contacted by a witness who described having witnessed improper behavior. Western Carolina University political science professor Chris Cooper tells WPTF News.
27: Bad, even if he is ultimately exonerated, right? And he is claiming that. He is using words that I cannot say on the radio to describe exactly what he believed these allegations.
24: The Ethics Committee declined to comment. High school coaches know what to do if a player gets a physical injury, but what if that student is dealing with mental health concerns? Senator Caleb Tedros of Charlotte says,
28: young people are struggling with anxiety, depression, stress, burnout, and these aren't just abstract issues that affect anybody, independent of your socioeconomic background.
24: 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Marianne Mija, WPTF News.
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30: 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And with hand recount not changing things at all, this seems the appropriate time to step down in a graceful way rather than prolonging it further.
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29: You build relationships, and you can build some long-lasting relationships. 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Their trust was there. They showed their support.
31: Senate President Pro Tem Phil Berger.
32: Well, we've just learned that Senator Berger has conceded to Rockingham County Sheriff Sam Page. 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
1: I'm Marianne Mija. The State Forest Service is lifting the statewide burn ban today. While this week's rain was not enough to pull us out of drought, it was enough to improve conditions. The ban was lifted for 81 counties on Sunday, and today the ban will be lifted for the remaining 19 counties. Make sure expectant mothers and their babies are healthy. That's the goal of the Bump Act that was discussed at a legislative press conference. Durham State Senator Natalie Murdoch is offering the bill as a way to make sure pregnant women get the information and help they need.
2: The health of a mom and the health of her baby are intrinsically connected. When one is struggling, there's a strong chance that the other will struggle too.
1: Jen Roray, Director of Advocacy and Engagement for Healthy Birthday Incorporated, argued the state can do better through standardized education. The Carolina Hurricanes dominated the Philadelphia Flyers Thursday night, winning 4-1. Game 4 is scheduled for Saturday. Marianne Mija, WPTF News.
3: CBS News Brief. Employment rose more than expected in April. CBS's Jill Schlesinger.
4: Overall, this report shows that despite the cumulative effect of tariffs as well as the war in Iran, employers are adding positions at a solid, if not stellar, pace.
3: The White House is waiting to hear from Iran, as Aaron Navarro reports.
5: Iran is still reviewing that 14-point plan the U.S. sent earlier this week that sets the terms and timeline for peace talks. Secretary Rubio said they're expecting a response at some point today.
3: The Pentagon has begun releasing new files on UFOs. CBS's Adriana Diaz.
6: The Pentagon says all of the files have been reviewed for security purposes, but many of them have not been analyzed for resolution of possible anomalies.
3: Spain says it's found a suspected hantavirus case, a woman who was on a flight with one of the cruise ship victims who later died. On Wall Street at this hour, stocks are higher today. The Dow Jones Industrials up 118 points. CBS.
7: Increasing clouds in the WPTF forecast to the overnight with a low of 52. As for Saturday and Sunday, look for partly clear skies, a 20% chance of showers, and a high around 80. On Monday, 70% chance of rain, high 75.
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1: Tonight, Jesse Waters primetime. Happy DEI Thursday!
2: It's just a total decline.
1: Happy birthday to you.
2: All right, we're now 15 seconds into my show. Thank you, Jesse. Good evening.
3: So that was sung at the end of the five, and that's it's the number one show in the country. And you know, I fill in there, but I don't know how they ended up singing me happy birthday. I don't know how this happened. Did you watch, Eric? Do you have cable at home? Eric or Pete? Does anyone know?
4: I did not see it live, unfortunately.
3: Oh, okay. So that was the first you heard of it. It was kind of flattering.
5: I mean, did you for the first time see it in the e-packet this morning, or did you hear about it yesterday?
3: No, I started getting text messages, and Kennedy wrote me and go, we sang to you, and I tape a special report every night for this show. And I tape it, and I'm going, they broke into song. It would be different if I was on the set.
5: It's amazing.
3: Yeah.
5: It's actually better because you were not on the set. It's completely unexpected. I feel like it's hard to get you on your birthday because you don't love celebrating you.
3: Which
5: the country loves celebrating you.
3: Right.
5: But when you heard this, you were really taken aback.
3: I was flattered. I'm flattered. Even though I think they did it because I don't like celebrating my birthday.
5: I completely agree. That's why Greg did it.
3: I don't think they were looking to flatter me. I think they were looking to annoy me.
5: I think Greg, just get under your skin, make you a little uncomfortable.
3: Right. By the way, the Hollywood Reporter, I think, voted them a most influential show or something to that nature.
5: It's fair.
3: Yeah. So they have a whole bunch of stuff. I'm curious to see when that comes out, but I think that's going to be ranked soon. We'll see. Just a quick announcement. Coming up on May 30th, Reno, Nevada. I heard in Reno, Allison, Tom Shalhoub is going to be about 20 miles away. Jimmy Fail is going to be there the week before. For some reason, May is Fox Month.
5: In Reno.
3: Or May 30th is Fox Day.
5: So Tom Shalhoub is in Reno for a different show?
3: Yeah.
5: No way.
3: That is
5: epic planning.
3: Right, and he's great stand-up. I mean,
5: so I feel like we need to have a really great after party with our show and Tom's show.
3: That'll be interesting, but we do have to get up the next day and get our butts home to the
5: our
3: Eastern time
5: zone. Our flight's at 5:30 in the morning, so I say we just don't go
3: wait, we're on the plane at 5:30?
5: Mm-hmm.
3: Are they allowed to fly that early?
5: Apparently so.
3: Wow. So go May 30th, BrianKilmeade.com. And then July 11th, they're going to be in Pensacola, Florida. And then the show switches to my new book, Uniting the States.
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16: I'm Cammy McCormick. The latest government report on jobs is a mixed picture. The unemployment rate is holding steady. CBS's Kelly O'Grady has had a look through the numbers.
17: We are seeing growth in retail, transportation, and warehousing, as well as leisure and hospitality. The areas that did see a drop were manufacturing, government, and information and financial activity.
16: The University of Michigan says consumer sentiment is at its lowest level ever recorded. The White House is waiting for a response from Iran on the latest proposal to win the war. CBS's Nancy Cordes reports it isn't clear how long that wait will be.
18: Iran has held out this far, and clearly the pressure is mounting on President Trump as well. Gas prices are now up to $4.56 a gallon in the United States. He's got the airline industry warning that they may need a bailout, and that ticket prices are sure to rise if there isn't some solution to the situation in the Strait soon. And so there's lots of pressure on both sides. But reporting says that what the White House is asking the Iranians to sign off to is a very serious set of limitations to its nuclear program. That's something that Iran has not been willing to sign before. We'll just have to see if they're more open to it this time around.
16: Virginia's Supreme Court has struck down a voter-approved congressional redistricting plan. That's a major blow to Democrats. Health officials around the world are monitoring a deadly hantavirus outbreak linked to a cruise ship. Medical contributor Dr. Celine Gounder.
19: CDC has been coordinating with state and local health departments. They are monitoring for symptoms, so things like fever, muscle aches, developing respiratory symptoms, trouble breathing would be a warning sign. The incubation period is out to 8 weeks.
16: Spanish authorities said today a woman has been tested for suspected hantavirus after traveling on the same flight as a Dutch woman who was on the cruise ship and later died. Some good news in the aftermath of the severe weather this week in the South. A storm chaser rescued a kitten from the tornado debris in Mississippi. Correspondent Michael Wallace has that.
20: This week's twisters damaged 500 homes and injured at least 17 people. Storm chaser Ashton Lendley was helping the search and recovery effort at a destroyed trailer park in Bogachita when he heard a faint meow. After searching a pile of debris for several minutes, he pulled the soaked kitten out from under some beams and fiberglass insulation.
21: Look at you cleaned up.
20: People are already lining up to adopt the kitten, but not Lemley. He's allergic to cats. Michael Wallace, CBS News.
16: On Wall Street at this hour, stocks are higher. The Dow Jones Industrials up 68 points. The Nasdaq higher by 340. This is CBS News.
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27: I'm Bruce Farrow. Graduation weekend for a number of universities across the state, and there's tighter security. Last month, officers arresting a man who was accused of threatening to shoot Duke Energy CEO during his commencement speech set at Carter-Finley Stadium Saturday. 24-year-old Luke Hoover was charged with communicating a threat of violence on educational property. A hacker group called Shiny Hunter says it is responsible for a data breach of web-based learning management system Canvas and would release data it acquired only if they get a ransom by May 12th. The Wake school system temporarily disabling the Canvas icon within the Wake ID portal while work is being done to verify security and restore normal operations. Cybersecurity expert Craig Petronella tells CBS 17.
28: With the current threat landscape, I think that hackers are going up the food chains, getting going after bigger fish. It's really putting a lot of pressure on these bigger companies to have more security testing and keep their systems more secure.
27: 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North Carolina set a new tourism spending record last year, visitors spending more than $37.2 billion on trips to and within the state. Whit Tuttle is with Visit NC and was on the WPTF Afternoon News.
29: For 2025, we were the seventh most visited state in the country. We're really close to number five. We hope to catch those guys. You know, it's a challenge. Everybody knows that visitors are important and they bring a lot to the economy, and everybody's spending a lot of money to try and get them to come to all these other states.
27: Tuttle says North Carolina set a record for tourism spending, with travelers spending more than $37.2 billion on trips around the state, surpassing that previous record set in 2024. Carolina Hurricanes remain undefeated in the playoffs, have a chance to sweep a second-round Stanley Cup series against Philly on Saturday. They won 4-1 against the Flyers last night. The WPTF forecast, sunny and mild today, high 72. More clouds overnight, low 52. 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
1: I'm Marianne Mijan. The State Forest Service is lifting the statewide burn ban today. While this week's rain was not enough to pull us out of drought, it was enough to improve conditions. The ban was lifted for 81 counties on Sunday, and today the ban will be lifted for the remaining 19 counties. Make sure expectant mothers and their babies are healthy. That's the goal of the Bump Act that was discussed at a legislative press conference. Durham State Senator Natalie Murdoch is offering the bill as a way to make sure pregnant women get the information and help they need.
2: The health of a mom and the health of her baby are intrinsically connected. When one is struggling, there's a strong chance that the other will struggle too.
1: Jen Roray, Director of Advocacy and Engagement for Healthy Birthday Incorporated, argued the state can do better through standardized education. The Carolina Hurricanes dominated the Philadelphia Flyers Thursday night, winning 4-1. Game 4 is scheduled for Saturday. Marianne Mija, WPTF News.
3: CBS News Brief. The Virginia Supreme Court has struck down a voter-approved Democratic congressional redistricting plan, saying it violated procedural requirements when it placed the amendment on the ballot to authorize mid-decade redistricting. Legal analyst Lori Levinson.
4: The referendum would have taken them to 10-1. Yet the state Supreme Court said that the timing of the referendum did not comply with the rules.
3: CBS's Kelly O'Grady on the latest jobs numbers.
5: It was a surprise. We added 115,000. We were expecting in the realm of 55,000, so that was a very significant beat.
3: There is a lot of monitoring worldwide of passengers from that cruise ship with the hantavirus outbreak, including the U.S. Here's Tom Hansen.
6: Those patients in particular are not presenting symptoms. They are being highly monitored by the CDC, by their municipal governments. They're being told to report any symptoms that they potentially could develop.
3: CBS News Brief. I'm Cammy McCormick.
7: Increasing clouds in the WPTF forecast to the overnight with a low of 52. As for Saturday and Sunday, look for partly clear skies, a 20% chance of showers, and a high around 80. On Monday, 70% chance of rain, high 75.
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8: Hey, it's Amanda here, back again with my friend Coach Pete. 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
9: You can. 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
9: 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Right now, you've got a copy of my new book, Big Book on Retirement as well.
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1: Hey, it's Amanda here, back again with my friend Coach Pete. 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Yep. I feel like I can walk in and I can just take my coat off and I can ask you anything.
2: You can. And so we're open book. I mean, what do you want to ask today?
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2: Yeah, well, who doesn't want to do that? 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No, just joking. It's consistent. 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Have a strategy and have a goal. Have a year you want to retire and an amount of money you want to retire. But more importantly, what kind of income do you want to retire? We help people solve for income ahead of time. So we deal with folks 10, 20, 30 years away from retirement, and we can tell them with exact certainty what their minimum income will be all the rest of their life if they put money in certain places. Minimum could be more, never less. That's the advantage of doing a Coach Pete Power Plan. We're going to give away 10 of these to the next 10 of you who call. Right now, you get a copy of my new book, Big Book on Retirement, as well.
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6: I'm Cammy McCormick, and a blow to Democrats. Virginia Supreme Court has struck down a redistricting plan. Michael Wallace reports.
7: The new map likely would have given Democrats 4 additional House seats.
8: Today was a blow to the Democrats in Virginia.
7: Loyola Law School professor and former federal prosecutor Lori Levinson says the state Supreme Court ruled 4-3 that Democratic lawmakers violated procedural rules when they put the new map on the ballot. Republican State Senator Ryan McDougall brought the original lawsuit against the redistricting effort.
9: The law is very clear. The Constitution was not followed.
7: Michael Wallace, CBS News.
6: Employment rose more than expected in April. CBS's Jill Schlesinger has been going through the numbers.
10: The standout sectors for the month included health care, which added 37,000 jobs. That's about what the industry has added monthly over the last 12 months. Transportation and warehousing added 30,000 jobs, though the Labor Department pointed out that transportation and warehousing jobs have gone down by 105,000 total jobs since peaking in February of last year.
6: As the White House waits for Iran's response to the latest plan to win the war, there have been more incidents around the Strait of Hormuz. Olivia Rinaldi reports.
11: Even today, CENTCOM says they interdicted 2 more ships that tried to go through that American blockade of Iranian ports. They had an F-18 jet strike these ships to make sure they were rendered unable to go any further through that blockade. But still, this White House is saying that the ceasefire is holding.
6: There is a lot of monitoring worldwide of passengers from that cruise ship with a hantavirus outbreak, including the U.S. Here's Tom Hansen.
12: One of the reasons that health experts aren't terribly concerned about this, they're monitoring it, they're taking it very seriously, but they're not overly concerned, is because of the transmission of this virus. We know that this virus is incredibly difficult to spread on a wide scale.
6: Spanish authorities are preparing to receive more than 140 passengers and crew members headed for the Canary Islands. Health officials say they will perform careful evacuations. The Pentagon has begun releasing UFO documents, as Adriana Diaz reports.
13: The White House released a statement saying, in part, quote, "The president is focused on providing maximum disclosure to the public, who can ultimately make up their own minds about the information contained in these files."
6: Interest in UFOs has grown in recent years, partly because of concerns adversaries could be testing highly advanced technologies. More than 160 files were released today, including one from 1947 that contains a series of reports about flying discs. On Wall Street at this hour, stocks are higher. The Dow is up 61 points. This is CBS News.
14: It's one of the most successful law and justice programs in television history that continues to uncover the truth. 48 Hours, Saturday on CBS.
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16: I'm Bruce Farrell. Graduation weekend for a number of universities across the state, and there's tighter security. Last month, officers arresting a man who was accused of threatening to shoot Duke Energy CEO during his commencement speech set at Carter-Finley Stadium Saturday. 24-year-old Luke Hoover was charged with communicating a threat of violence on educational property. A hacker group called Shiny Hunter says it is responsible for a data breach of web-based learning management system Canvas and would release data it acquired only if they get a ransom by May 12th. The Wake school system temporarily disabling the Canvas icon within the Wake ID portal while work is being done to verify security and restore normal operations. Cybersecurity expert Craig Petronella tells CBS 17.
17: With the current threat landscape, I think that hackers are going up the food chains, getting going after bigger fish. It's really putting a lot of pressure on these bigger companies to have more security testing and keep their systems more secure.
16: We're continuing to follow the story on air and online at WPTF.com. North Carolina set a new tourism spending record last year, visitors spending more than $37.2 billion on trips to and within the state. Whit Tuttle is with Visit NC and was on the WPTF Afternoon News.
18: For 2025, we were the seventh most visited state in the country. We're really close to number five. We hope to catch those guys. You know, it's a challenge. Everybody knows that visitors are important and they bring a lot to the economy, and everybody's spending a lot of money to try and get them to come to all these other states.
16: Tuttle says North Carolina set a record for tourism spending, with travelers spending more than $37.2 billion on trips around the state, surpassing that previous record set in 2024. Carolina Hurricanes remain undefeated in the playoffs, have a chance to sweep a second-round Stanley Cup series against Philly on Saturday. They won 4-1 against the Flyers last night. The WPTF forecast, sunny and mild today, high 72. More clouds overnight, low 52. Bruce Farrell, WPTF News.
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1: I'm Marianne Mijan. The State Forest Service is lifting the statewide burn ban today. While this week's rain was not enough to pull us out of drought, it was enough to improve conditions. The ban was lifted for 81 counties on Sunday, and today the ban will be lifted for the remaining 19 counties. Make sure expectant mothers and their babies are healthy. That's the goal of the Bump Act that was discussed at a legislative press conference. Durham State Senator Natalie Murdoch is offering the bill as a way to make sure pregnant women get the information and help they need.
2: The health of a mom and the health of her baby are intrinsically connected. When one is struggling, there's a strong chance that the other will struggle too.
1: Jen Roray, Director of Advocacy and Engagement for Healthy Birthday Incorporated, argued the state can do better through standardized education. The Carolina Hurricanes dominated the Philadelphia Flyers Thursday night, winning 4-1. Game 4 is scheduled for Saturday. Marianne Mija, WPTF News.
3: CBS News Brief. The Virginia Supreme Court has tossed out a congressional map that favored Democrats. Legal analyst Lori Levinson.
4: The court said that that vote cannot count because, in fact, it did not comply with the state procedural rules.
3: Voters had approved the new map. Even with high energy prices, employers are adding more jobs. Paul LaMonica is a senior analyst at Barron's.
5: It is worth noting that, you know, the stock market is shrugging this off. We're near record highs, and the economy still seems to be just grinding along.
3: Worldwide, governments are monitoring people who may have been in contact with passengers aboard that cruise ship with a hantavirus outbreak. Medical contributor Dr. Celine Gounder.
6: CDC has been coordinating with state and local health departments. They are monitoring for symptoms, so things like fever, muscle aches, developing respiratory symptoms, trouble breathing would be a warning sign. The incubation period is out to 8 weeks.
3: On Wall Street, stocks are higher. CBS News Brief, I'm Cammie.
7: Increasing clouds in the WPTF forecast to the overnight with a low of 52. As for Saturday and Sunday, look for partly clear skies, a 20% chance of showers, and a high around 80. On Monday, 70% chance of rain, high 75.
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1: I'm Cammy McCormick. Despite the war with Iran and high energy prices, there was some good economic news out today, although some analysts have mixed feelings about it. CBS News correspondent Michael Wallace reports.
2: Employers added 115,000 jobs last month.
3: It's kind of a calm, it's an okay report.
2: But Josh Bailey, principal economist at the Economist Intelligence Unit, says the unemployment rate didn't hold steady at 4.3% because more people found jobs.
3: What really happened was that people kind of stopped looking for work.
2: Bailey does not think the April numbers will have much impact on the next interest rate decision. He says the Fed is much more focused on inflation.
3: The state of the labor market is sort of taking a back seat.
2: Michael Wallace, CBS News.
1: The Virginia Supreme Court has struck down the voter-approved redistricting plan, as Aaron Navarro reports.
4: This is a big blow for the Democratic Party heading into the peak of the midterm election season. The Virginia Supreme Court saying that there were procedural errors in getting this ballot referendum, which ended up passing by about 3 to 4 points, saying that it was unconstitutional, and because of that, the referendum vote is nullified.
1: The Trump administration's waiting for word on whether Iran will accept the latest proposal. Secretary of State Marco Rubio in Italy today.
5: We're expecting a response from them. We'll see what the response entails. The hope is it's something that it can put us into a serious process of negotiation.
1: The State Department's planning flights to evacuate Americans aboard a cruise ship that's been hit by the Hanta virus. CBS's Linda Kenyon has more.
6: A statement from the State Department says the Trump administration has no higher priority than the safety and security of Americans, adding it is closely tracking the outbreak and maintaining close contact with the ship and health authorities. The ship is expected to arrive in port in Spain within days, and the State Department says it will assist in the safe return of the Americans.
1: The Pentagon began releasing new files of UFOs today, saying members of the public can draw their own conclusions. And it says more files are coming. The Pentagon's been working to declassify the documents for years. A report in 2024 revealed hundreds of incidents, although no evidence the government ever confirmed a sighting of alien technology. Harvard University astrophysicist Avi Loeb says he has a lot of questions.
7: We need to figure out whether these are natural phenomena, whether these are adversarial nations, or perhaps some very advanced technologies that we are not aware of, that are not human-made.
1: There are files dating back to the 1940s mentioning things like saucers and flying discs. On Wall Street at this hour, stocks are mixed. The Dow Jones Industrials off 30 points. The Nasdaq is higher by 379 points. 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
14: I'm Melissa Vail. Holly Springs man was arrested on Friday and charged with felony possession of a weapon of mass destruction. 19-year-old Jaden Best Martinez was arrested by Raleigh police in a home off New Hope Road. Recent rain has provided much-needed relief to North Carolina farmers battling severe spring drought conditions, helping to hydrate crops. Guilford County grower Matt Rudd tells WGHP.
15: We're planting stuff now that we're not going to pick till end of July, and we keep planting all year. So we're planting a lot of crops every two weeks most of the time so we can keep, you know, fresh vegetables coming in all summer.
14: State lawmakers are stepping into the controversy over the financial crisis in the city of Rocky Mount. Republican Senators Lisa Barnes, Buck Newton, and Tim Moffitt filed a bill to prohibit the city of Rocky Mount from shifting revenue from its electrical system to other municipal funding streams. Barnes tells WPTF News.
16: The bill will prohibit the city from transferring revenue from the electric fund to other funds that are within the city. The city can still pay their debt service, the capital improvements, maintenance, et cetera, for their electric system.
14: Two Garner men were charged with child sex crimes on Thursday. According to the Garner Police Department, Kevin Michael Jones and William Gilbert Barfield were each charged with 10 counts of second-degree sexual exploitation of a minor. North Carolina set a new tourism spending record in 2025, with visitors spending more than $37.2 billion on trips to and within the state. Whit Tuttle is executive director of Visit NC and tells WPTF News mountain areas are still recovering.
17: You know, it really depends on the individual situation. I think, you know, real huge news, Lake Lure opening back up, you know, for Memorial Day is going to be great because that area, you know, really saw some extensive damage. And so that I thought was going to be one of the longest ones to take to get back.
14: The WPTF forecast, sunny today, high near 72. Melissa Vail, WPTF News.
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0: State Attorney General Jeff Jackson is now urging lawmakers to pass legislation that would protect drivers from excessive charges. Jackson spoke with WBTV about predatory towing and what needs to happen next to protect North Carolina drivers.
1: If someone charges you some ridiculous amount of money or tows you when they're not authorized to tow you, that's a problem.
0: The North Carolina Forest Service lifted its burn ban from the remaining 19 counties where it was still in effect. The ban, which went into effect statewide March 28th due to hazardous forest fire conditions, was lifted for 81 other counties on Sunday. The lifting of the state's burn ban does not apply to fires started within 100 feet of a home. Alyssa Vail, WPTF News.
2: CBS News Brief. U.S. employers delivered a surprising number of new jobs last month. Despite the war and higher energy prices, Kelly O'Grady on the jobs report.
3: It was a surprise. We added 115,000. We were expecting in the realm of 55,000, so that was a very significant beat.
2: The Virginia Supreme Court overturned the voter-approved redistricting plan, dealing a huge blow to Democrats. CBS's Katrina Kaufman.
4: They say that essentially the way that this was pushed through violated the state Constitution. So that is why we are now seeing this map overturned.
2: As a cruise ship with the hantavirus outbreak makes its way to the Canary Islands, health officials around the world are monitoring a lot of people. Specialist William Schaffner.
5: The risk really is extraordinarily low. I think this is a well-confined episode that is focused on people who were on this cruise ship.
2: CBS News Brief. I'm Cammie.
6: Increasing clouds in the WPTF forecast to the overnight with a low of 52. As for Saturday and Sunday, look for partly clear skies, a 20% chance of showers, and a high around 80. On Monday, 70% chance of rain, high 75.
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17: Oh, hot damn it. It's Fox Across America with Jimmy Fallon. We got some bonus Lydia Moynihan. Jenny Fallon closing out the week in the next hour. We bring on my family. Cheap labor. You know what I'm saying? I'm just another guy not paying his fair share, Lydia Moynihan. So this is the point I wanted to make.
18: In good company.
17: The Met Gala this week, obviously. And the narrative was like, well, if Jeff Bezos can do the Met Gala, he could pay taxes. Jeff Bezos pays $3 billion in taxes or something like that, right, which is a pretty big amount. But is it not true, you're someone who covers finance in great detail at the New York Post, that the upper 1% of income earners pay 50% of the taxes?
18: Oh, yeah. I mean, in New York, this is why these New York policies are so fraught, is because we're dependent on truly about 40,000 or so people in New York City who pay well over 50% of the taxes.
17: So
18: that's a minuscule number of people who need to leave for things to go even more haywire.
17: And I don't think the average, because you know finance, that's a great point. I don't think the average person realizes how appealing the idea of leaving now looks to people who are being like openly targeted and scapegoated as if there was no other way to accumulate wealth than fraudulent means, and that you're doing so at the expense of everyone else's well-being. But can you speak to this for a second? The people who are actually rich are not only paying the taxes, but they're making such an oversized contribution to the rest of society because of restaurants and hotels and travel and everything else they do, no?
18: Right. And even with the Met, I mean, it's always been wealthy people who invest in the arts and are patrons. That's the reason we have incredible, beautiful paintings. It's the reason we have the Sistine Chapel in Europe. That's another contribution. But gosh, Jeff Bezos, and look, I don't have any great close love for Jeff Bezos, but oh my God, Amazon is such a game changer.
17: Yeah.
18: I mean, like, that he deserves every single penny he's created. I mean, the people who have the most money in the society, like Elon Musk, have that amount of money because they've created insane things that make our lives better.
17: That's the
18: point. Like Starlink, like Amazon, services that have improved our quality of living. And look, I'm not an advocate for wealth inequality, but I'd also say the standard of living for every single person in America is insane. It would have been incomprehensible even 50 years ago that everyone has an iPhone, everyone has a supercomputer literally
17: in their pocket.
18: I mean, it's outrageous. So I am all for innovation. That's the only way you get more innovation. And you look at a region like Europe, this is one of my favorite moments. Bernie Sanders was asked, well, you know, Europe, they're really fair with taxes and there's no innovation. Ding, ding, ding, ding, ding, ding. Yeah, maybe because people are incentivized when they know that they're going to keep more of their money and they know that they can play to win.
17: And this is the point, Lid, okay, that no one gets. You know when people say, like, if I had his money, I would never work again. That's why you don't have his money. He is wired in a different way. And those are the people that really do evolve a society. And if you demonize them, like you said, you kind of de-incentivize that innovation.
18: Right.
17: They don't get that.
18: You see what happens when people win the lottery. Generally doesn't go well because they haven't earned that. Something like Elon Musk, I want him to have $1 trillion. He's literally trying to help the blind see, help the paralyzed walk, send people to Mars.
17: Yep.
18: I want him to have $1 trillion. Why would we say, oh, no, actually, you know who should have that money? Elizabeth Warren. She is going to be a better steward of $1 trillion. People earn that money, and guess what? They actually are generally far better at spending it than some asshole in Congress.
17: Amen. And we already have a progressive tax code where the more money you make, the more money you pay anyway.
18: Right.
17: And this other thing, and this is what they're really catering to with this whole tax the rich thing, is number one, it outsources their responsibility because the real problem is spending, as you know. Right. If the rich just give them more money, the debt doesn't go down because they just spend that too and the debt goes up. So then what's the answer? We tax them again?
18: But to what end, right? It's like, you know, in New York City, we spend almost $50,000 per student K-12 on school. What is it that people want that they don't have that the rich should pay for?
17: Yeah.
18: Do they think that they should just have welfare and they can sit at home and eat bonbons? Is that the fair share that we need the rich to pay? Like, what does somebody think that they're owed or deserve that they're not getting because the rich are being greedy? I mean, it's just such a naked grab for money. It's outrageous.
17: But, and I will say this, because if you're one of those people who believes we should just be robber baroning the rich, what you do deserve is a middle finger. The great Lydia Moynihan. We're out of time. 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
26: I'm Jennifer Kuiper. Virginia Supreme Court overturns a congressional redistricting map that was effectively approved by voters. The new boundaries would have benefited Democrats. CBS's Katrina Kaufman.
27: The Democrats will lose 4 seats in districts in Virginia as a result. The reason that the Virginia Supreme Court says they did this is procedural. So it's a little bit in the weeds, but they say because of when this was voted on, there were actually some early voters that didn't know how these maps would pan out at the time.
26: Reverting to the old district map is considered a win for Republicans and President Trump. The U.S. fires on 2 more Iran-flagged oil tankers to stop them from docking at an Iranian port in violation of the U.S. blockade. And Iran released the sound of what it says is its forces firing missiles. CBS's Weijia Zhang.
28: The president claims that these firings of back and forth, even the aggression from Iran, does not violate the ceasefire, which begs the question, what would do that? And he has said in recent days that you would know if that were a violation. And he appears to be equating that with even bigger blows from the U.S.
26: The U.S. is waiting for a response from Iran on a peace proposal, which President Trump says they better sign fast. The latest government report on jobs is better than expected, with the unemployment rate holding at 4.3% and payrolls rising last month by 115,000. CBS's Kelly O'Grady.
29: We are seeing growth in retail, transportation, and warehousing, as well as leisure and hospitality. The areas that did see a drop were manufacturing, government, and information and financial activities.
26: Health officials in Arizona, California, Georgia, Texas, and Virginia are monitoring former passengers on the Dutch-flagged cruise ship that is at the center of the hantavirus outbreak that has killed 3 people. It's believed that 7 Americans disembarked from that ship. Vanderbilt University infectious disease expert Dr. William Schaffner.
30: At the moment, this is not an issue that we should be panicking about. The risk to the average person in the United States is close to nil. Let's watch this day by day as new information develops.
26: Pope Leo marks 1 year as leader of the Roman Catholic Church by visiting Pompeii and Naples. Sabina Castelfranco reports.
31: The visit started at Pompeii's Shrine of Our Lady of the Rosary, close to the archaeological site destroyed by Mount Vesuvius's 79 AD eruption. In Naples, the Pope visited the cathedral, where he spoke about the city's multifaceted nature.
26: Stocks are up on Wall Street. This is CBS News.
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33: I'm Melissa Vail. Holly Springs man was arrested on Friday and charged with felony possession of a weapon of mass destruction. 19-year-old Jaden Best Martinez was arrested by Raleigh police in a home off New Hope Road. Recent rain has provided much-needed relief to North Carolina farmers battling severe spring drought conditions, helping to hydrate crops. Guilford County grower Matt Rudd tells WGHP.
1: We're planting stuff now that we're not going to pick till end of July, and we keep planting all year. So we're planting a lot of crops every two weeks most of the time, so we can keep, you know, fresh vegetables coming in all summer.
33: State lawmakers are stepping into the controversy over the financial crisis in the city of Rocky Mount. Republican Senators Lisa Barnes, Buck Newton, and Tim Moffitt filed a bill to prohibit the city of Rocky Mount from shifting revenue from its electrical system to other municipal funding streams. Barnes tells WPTF News.
2: The bill will prohibit the city from transferring revenue from the electric fund to other funds that are within the city. The city can still pay their debt service, the capital improvements, maintenance, etc., for their electric system.
33: Two Garner men were charged with child sex crimes on Thursday. According to the Garner Police Department, Kevin Michael Jones and William Gilbert Barfield were each charged with 10 counts of second-degree sexual exploitation of a minor. North Carolina set a new tourism spending record in 2025, with visitors spending more than $37.2 billion on trips to and within the state. Whit Tuttle is executive director of Visit NC and tells WPTF News mountain areas are still recovering.
3: You know, it really depends on the individual situation. I think, you know, real huge news, Lake Lure opening back up, for Memorial Day is going to be great because that area, you know, really saw some extensive damage. And so that I thought was going to be one of the longest ones to take to get back.
33: The WPTF forecast, sunny today, high near 72. Alyssa Vail, WPTF News.
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1: I'm Melissa Vale. Former FBI Director James Comey will no longer appear in court in North Carolina Monday after his attorneys opted to waive his initial appearance, according to court filings. Comey asked Thursday to cancel his upcoming court appearance in Greenville, saying it was unnecessary.

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1: CBS News Brief. The Virginia Supreme Court strikes down a voter-approved measure to redraw congressional districts. CBS's Aaron Navarro.
2: President Trump saying it's a huge win for his party, and many of his political advisors are taking victory laps after this big blow to Democrats in Virginia.
1: President Trump announces a three-day Ukraine-Russia ceasefire from May 9th to the 11th. He also says Iran better sign the U.S. peace deal fast. CBS's Weijia Zhang.
3: So the way the president is interpreting these last few rounds of strikes is at least not a violation of this ceasefire agreement, which began, by the way, exactly 1 month ago.
1: A new study shows higher exposure to emissions from cars and power plants can cause feelings of helplessness and nervousness. Study co-author Melissa Bloom says researchers strapped smartwatches on people to monitor their health.
4: What temperatures were they exposed to? What levels of different air pollutants? And really tie that back then to the physical health and the mental health impacts.
1: CBS News.
5: Increasing clouds in the WPTF forecast to the overnight with a low of 52. As for Saturday and Sunday, look for partly clear skies, a 20% chance of showers, and a high around 80. On Monday, 70% chance of rain, high 75.
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14: Boom, there it is. Fox Across America with Jimmy Failla. We are in the bottom of the ninth on an absolutely stellar week of broadcasting. And joining us now to cap it off in high style, a woman who will not be at my TV show tomorrow night. She only comes when she's on now.
15: That is not true.
14: It starts out cute. They're like, oh, he puts his wife and his kid on TV. But behind the scenes, I kid, Jenny Failla is here, lending us her presence on a Friday. Hey, girl.
15: Hi.
14: I'm all out of sorts right now. I have been in like 17 states in the last 5 minutes.
15: I know. I'm surprised to see you, actually.
14: I'm about to fly to Omaha for like an hour and a half, then go down to Palm Beach,

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14: But we've just learned that Senator Berger has conceded to Rockingham County Sheriff Sam Page. 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
16: Boom, there it is, bottom of the ninth on Fox Across America. We have a stacked deck on the TV tomorrow night. Do you want to know who's on, Jenny?
17: Yeah.
16: So do I. We put this thing together on the fly. Dave Landau's back on.
17: Nice. You know,
16: I love Dave Landau.
17: Diamond Dave.
16: He's never in town on a weekend to do the show.
17: Yeah.
16: And Diamond Dave's going to be there. Onika McLean, she was on the show a week ago.
17: Oh, yeah.
16: Onika's really funny because she comes on. She's like, I don't F with Fox. I'm just here to meet a rich white guy. So we're doing a dating segment with her.
17: Okay.
16: Paul Morrow's supposed to be on.
17: Oh, great.
16: And we're going to do a fashion segment. like a fashion police segment because of the Met Gala, which I think will be ridiculous.
17: Oh, yeah.
16: But we go to Omaha this weekend. We tell some jokes at the Astro in La Vista.
17: Nice.
16: That's going to be a banger. Now, last week, before I went on stage in Des Moines, I made it to Corning, Iowa, boyhood home of Johnny Carson.
17: Yeah.
16: He was born there from ages, he lived there from ages 1 to 3. He considered Norfolk, Nebraska his home.
17: Okay.
16: But from what I'm told, Norfolk is a pretty sizable distance from Omaha.
17: Okay.
16: I mean, it doesn't mean anything to me.
17: Yeah.
16: I mean, it just, my flight gets in early enough. You drive the 200 miles one way and make a U-turn. You know how we do.
17: I know.
16: We're a road trip family, Jenny Taylor. So you don't know where you're going to see me this weekend, but the TV is a safe bet.
17: Yeah.
16: Okay. If all things land, we don't bomb Cuba.
17: Yeah.
16: You know what I'm saying?
17: Yeah.
16: It sounds like things have headed in the right direction with Iran, but you still never know.
17: You never know.
16: It's the Middle East. The Middle East is a bar fight.
17: Yeah.
16: Okay. Ceasefires are like breaking up a bar fight.
17: Yeah.
16: Okay.
17: Yeah,
16: just because you've separated them.
17: Right.
16: Doesn't mean somebody might not jump off a car in the parking lot
17: right.
16: or
17: the
16: come
17: wrong
16: running
17: song
16: back.
17: Gets played and it just riles everybody right back up. A beer bottle gets thrown. Yeah.
16: You know, Trump likes to play his music.
17: Yeah.
16: So if Trump's got the wrong playlist going, if he puts on Saturday Night's All Right for Fighting by Elton John, next thing you know, and that's a real affront to the gay Ayatollah who thinks he's being trolled with the gayness and the whole, next thing you know, I'm not on TV.
17: Yep.
16: Okay?
17: Yep.
16: At which point, you all have to get to Omaha, Nebraska.
17: That's it.
16: To see me at the Astro in La Vista.
17: Carpool.
16: It's all a secret plot by Trump to sell me more tickets.
17: That's it.
16: I told him in the Oval Office, for real, you know, you've really helped my career a great deal by supporting me the way I do. I should be paying you royalties on all these ticket sales. And he's like, I'll take them. It's like, oh, come on, man. What's even happening here? It was crazy stuff. But we have a big weekend coming. And Lincoln's got a big lacrosse game coming, so it is a stacked deck weekend.
17: Yeah.
16: Wherever you guys happen to be listening right now, wherever you're taking it, just go have fun, man.
17: And happy Mother's Day to the mothers.
16: Happy Mother's Day to all. I mean, honestly, that's a big damn deal, Mother's Day this weekend. Can I say this? And maybe the next time you're on the radio, you can remind me to follow up on what I'm telling the world right now.
17: Okay.
16: I absolutely think Lincoln nailed your Mother's Day present. In a good, funny Lincoln way that you'll appreciate.
17: I love a funny Lincoln present.
16: No, you'll love Lincoln the best. And I like the cards the best. Because
17: they're so funny.
16: Lincoln is known. He doesn't buy you an insulting card. He makes you
17: one. And he draws like he did when he was in fourth grade, which makes it even funnier.
16: Yeah.
17: No. They're just hilarious.
16: Yeah, unlike me, he has not improved as an artist. If you guys could even see my drawings.
17: Do I have time?
16: Yeah, go ahead.
17: So Lincoln had a whole gallery down in the basement. I forget if I've told this before, but just his drawings. And I would frame them up and put them all around and just, you know, just so he had his little artwork. And it was funny. It was a bunch of characters. And the one day I finally had them all set up. I took Lincoln down. I said, what do you think, buddy? Do you like all your stuff down here? And he's looking. He's like, yeah. He goes, well, that one's not mine. I go, what are you talking about? He goes, that one's daddy's. And like, I had no idea that it had been drawn by the grown-up.
16: Oh, gee. Where did the time go? Happy Friday, everybody. The great Jenny Fela.
18: Get her out. Get her out of here.
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4: I'm Jennifer Kuiper. President Trump announces a three-day Ukraine-Russia ceasefire. CBS's Linda Kenyon reports.
25: Russia previously announced a two-day unilateral ceasefire to mark its May 9th World War II Victory Day. Ukraine previously stated that it, too, had offered a truce, but said it had been ignored by Russia. Now, President Trump says a three-day ceasefire will be in place May 9th, 10th, and 11th. Posting on social media, the president said, quote, "This request was made directly by me." He added, "Hopefully it is the beginning of the end of a very long, deadly, hard-fought war." Linda Kenyon, CBS News, The White House.
4: The U.S. is expecting a response from Iran as soon as today on a memorandum of understanding, CBS's Weijia Zhang explains.
26: The U.S. did give Iran a memorandum of understanding, which is not exactly a peace proposal. It's basically a deal to start working on a deal. So they would have 30 days to negotiate and really fill in the blanks.
4: Meantime, the State Department says 2 days of intensive talks will be held in Washington, D.C. between representatives from Lebanon and Israel next Thursday and Friday to work out a lasting peace and security arrangement. At least for now, Virginia Democratic lawmakers will not be able to redraw the congressional map to give them an advantage over Republicans. Loyola Law Professor Lori Levinson.
27: The Virginia Supreme Court said that a recent referendum that would have given the Democrats a 10-to-1 advantage has been struck down because it did not comply with Virginia's rules on when you can redistrict.
4: The Pentagon is releasing the first round of previously secret material commonly referred to as sightings of UFOs. The files go back to the 1940s and contain written reports and video items. Gary Nolan is a Stanford University professor of pathology.
28: Now that we believe that the data is real, now anybody can come up with hypotheses about what the evidence means. Just like evidence is not proof in court, evidence is just we believe that this data is real.
4: A new study shows how climate change and pollution impact our physical and emotional health. More from CBS's Michael Wallace.
29: Researchers led by the City University of New York strapped smartwatches on people to monitor their health as they were exposed to different air pollutants and extreme heat during a typical day. Study co-author Melissa Bloom says when people walk through exhaust,
30: higher exposure to sulfur dioxide was associated with higher scores for nervousness and feelings of helplessness.
29: Higher heat made it harder for people to recover from stress.
30: We need to be paying more attention to these sort of effects in real time.
29: Michael Wallace, CBS News.
4: Stocks are mixed on Wall Street. This is CBS News.
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5: 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It is 72 in Gardner, 71 in Knightdale, 69 in Raleigh, and we're looking at mostly sunny skies. Bruce Farrell with you from Studio B at Highwoods. Colin Scott is producing our broadcast from Studio A. Kyle Nashheim's in the Johnson Hyundai Traffic Center, and Alyssa Vail is at the NCN Editor's Desk. Coming up this half hour, we'll talk about an effort to recruit future teachers, and our second half hour, we'll look at the weekend weather here on the WPTF Afternoon News.
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5: We've now learned that two people have died after an auto accident and that has left part of Interstate 85 in Durham County shut down this afternoon. That wreck happened in the 1 o'clock hour in the northbound lanes near Redwood Road. That is north of the 70 interchange. A car appears to have collided with a tree next to the interstate. How will this impact your drive? Well, we'll have Kyle Nashheim from the Johnson Hyundai Traffic Center coming up in about 3 minutes. It's graduation weekend for a number of universities around the state. Also, tighter security. Last month, officers arrested a man accused of threatening to shoot Duke Energy CEO during his commencement speech at Carter-Finley Stadium Saturday. 24-year-old Luke Hoover was charged with communicating a threat of violence on educational property. Big story we've been following on air and on WPTF.com. A hacker group called Shiny Hunters says it's responsible for that data breach of web-based learning management system Canvas and would release data it acquired if it was not paid a ransom, or would release it if it doesn't pay a ransom by May 12th. The Wake school system has temporarily disabled Canvas within the Wake ID portal while work's being done to verify system security and restore normal operations. Cybersecurity expert Craig Petronella tells CBS 17.
6: With the current threat landscape, I think that hackers are going up the food chains and going after bigger fish. It's really putting a lot of pressure on these bigger companies to have more security testing and keep their systems more secure.
5: We're continuing to follow developments on the story on air and online at WPTF.com. North Carolina setting a new tourism spending record in 2025. Visitors spent more than $37.2 billion on trips to and within the state. Whit Tuttle, executive director of Visit NC, was on yesterday's Afternoon News.
7: For 2025, we were the seventh most visited state in the country. We're really close to number five. We hope to catch those guys. You know, it's a challenge. Everybody knows that visitors are important and they bring a lot to the economy, and everybody's spending a lot of money to try and get them to come to all these other states.
5: Tuttle again noting that record in 2025. You may remember back in 2024, the spending was at $36.7 billion. Lawmakers and advocates are calling attention to pregnant women's health. Durham State Senator Nellie Murdoch is using Maternal Health Awareness Week to file a bill designed to address what she calls a maternal health crisis in North Carolina.
8: This act requires DHHS to provide standardized and evidence-based educational materials to pregnant patients for stillborn birth prevention. These materials must cover fetal movement tracking, warning signs requiring urgent care, stillbirth risk factors like infections, hypertension, and diabetes, and how mothers can access care.
5: And we turn to sports, where the Carolina Hurricanes remain undefeated in the Stanley Cup playoffs in their second round series against Philadelphia. They downed the Flyers 4-1 in Philly on Thursday night. They could wrap it up on Saturday and head off to the next round of the Stanley Cup playoffs as they continue to march to possibly getting another championship for North Carolina. We thank you for being with us on the WPTF Afternoon News. WPTF News time 3:08. An update now on what's happening on Interstate 85 as well as all of the other major thoroughfares around the region. We turn to Kyle Nashheim. He's in the Johnson Hyundai Traffic Center.
9: Good afternoon, and you're right. Right lane is blocked on 85 north due to that earlier accident. Right now, the estimated time of that lane being reopened is 10 p.m., so this is going to cause some major delays all throughout rush hour. Right now, we're looking at least an hour delay, and that delay is starting all the way back at Club Boulevard. So if you're heading north out of the Bull City, you might want to take an alternate route to get to your destination on time if it's Butner or Creedmoor. Also seeing some slowdowns over on 885 in both directions. It's the time of the afternoon. Barely get above 20 miles an hour, adding at least 5 to 10 minutes to your commute. Stop and go conditions on 40 eastbound, a 12-minute delay from Chapel Hill in Durham on Highway 54 through the airport exits as you're approaching 15 North Harrison Avenue. Got also an accident report. This is on outbound Capitol Boulevard, just off of 440 as you're approaching Brentwood Road. Right lane is blocked right now, causing more of an onlooker distraction at the moment. And also seeing some slowdowns over in Cary. This is on U.S. 64 eastbound, a five-minute delay heading towards U.S. 1. 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
3: Increasing clouds in the WPTF forecast to the overnight with a low of 52. As for Saturday and Sunday, look for partly clear skies, a 20% chance of showers, and a high around 80. On Monday, 70% chance of rain, high 75. Right now, we are looking at 72 degrees in Creedmoor, 71 in Knightdale, and out by the airport in Morrisville at 72, 69 in Raleigh, as we look at mostly sunny skies. WPTF News Time 312, as we continue to monitor the trending stories this day. The U.S. military says its forces fired on and disabled two Iranian oil tankers after exchanging fire with Iranian forces in the Strait of Hormuz overnight. The United Arab Emirates, meanwhile, reporting another missile and drone attack today. Spanish authorities preparing to receive some 140 passengers and crew from that hantavirus-stricken cruise ship headed for the Canary Islands. Health officials say they plan careful evacuations when the ship arrives in Tenerife this weekend. At least three passengers have died, and five who left the ship are known to be infected with hantavirus. Virginia Democrats losing a battle in the nationwide congressional redistricting wars. Virginia's highest court ruling invalid, according to the state's constitution, a referendum allowing Virginia voters to decide whether or not the congressional map should be withdrawn. CBS News White House reporter Aaron Navarro with White House reaction.
4: President Trump saying it's a huge win for his party, and many of his political advisors are taking victory laps after this big blow to Democrats in Virginia.
3: The ruling based on technicalities, voters were not given the required time before the referendum vote, and the decision to put the referendum before the voters was made in a legislative session that was intended only for budget purposes. U.S. Senator Tom Tillis this morning speaking to graduates of the Camberwell University Law School in Raleigh, offering lessons for those entering the legal profession, including finding common ground.
5: Not every disagreement needs to become a war. Not every opposing counsel is your enemy. Honestly, some of the best lawyers I've encountered are the ones who know how to find solutions, not just on how to win the argument. That skill, knowing when to press and knowing when to build a bridge, will take you further than almost anything else.
3: Tom Tillis not running for re-election this year. Democrat Roy Cooper and Republican Michael Whatley are squaring off for that Senate seat here in North Carolina. The Pentagon has started releasing files on UFOs, tapping into public curiosity about unidentified phenomena. The files feature intriguing sightings such as a bright object making 90-degree turns over Kazakhstan and Buzz Aldrin observing a light source during Apollo 11. The release aims to promote transparency, though experts warn these videos can be misinterpreted. Some members of Congress are pushing for further disclosure, while the Pentagon's recent report found no evidence of alien technology. President Trump says in a Truth Social post, the release allows people to decide for themselves. Checking the markets this day, the markets are rising toward records following the latest sign that the nation's job market is holding up. S&P 500's late trading up about 1% and on track for an all-time high after a report said employers added more jobs last month than expected, even though the war with Iran is raising fuel costs and uncertainty. The Dow up 45, NASDAQ adding 1.6% as we head to the closing bell. And we'll have the closing bell report for you in the 4 o'clock edition of the WPTF Afternoon News. Coming up in less than 3 minutes, we'll head off to the Johnson Hyundai Traffic Center. We're monitoring developments on Interstate 85, a fatal crash this afternoon. Two people were killed, and we will get an update on how that's impacting traffic northbound 85 at this hour. 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
7: Stephanie from California asks, my husband and I want to start contributing to Roth IRAs, but we're over the income limit. We would like to do a backdoor Roth, but I don't want to mess up this process. 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But I can't seem to get an answer if my husband can contribute to a Roth. Stephanie, you're right. Because you have a traditional IRA, it makes the backdoor Roth a messy process. But if your husband doesn't have a traditional IRA, he should start taking advantage of the backdoor Roth.
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14: President Trump's latest 10% tariffs were ruled invalid by the U.S. Court of International Trade. Two dozen states and a group of business leaders had challenged the new levies, which were put in place after the U.S. Supreme Court struck down the president's so-called Liberation Day tariffs. Yesterday's ruling requires the Trump administration to issue refunds. It comes as President Trump is threatening to slap higher tariffs on the European Union by July 4th. And Americans are expected to spend a record $38 billion to celebrate Mother's Day this weekend. According to the National Retail Federation, top purchases include flowers, greeting cards, and special outings. I'm Jesse Mitchell.
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3: 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We'll have an update on arrests in Durham involving car break-ins, and also the latest developments on that Canvas breach that's impacting students, not just around North Carolina, but around the country. That all and more on WPTF.com. 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Now we're going to check out what's happening up at I-85, as well as all of the other roads around our region. From the Johnson Hyundai Traffic Center, here's Kyle Nashine.
17: Still looking at this accident. 85 north, leaving the Bull City, headed towards Butner and Creedmoor. This is just past Redwood Road. At least an hour delay. Right lane is going to be blocked for the next few hours. 885, we're looking at delays in both directions between the Durham Freeway and I-40. Barely getting above 20 miles an hour at least 5 to 8 minutes to your commute. Slowdowns on 40 eastbound from Durham all the way through the airport exits. You're barely getting above 40 miles an hour. It is a 10-minute drive from Highway 54 all the way to North Harrison Avenue. Looks like that accident over on Capitol Boulevard outbound has been cleared out the roadway. All lanes are open, and you're going at the posted speed limit. Seeing some slowdowns over in South Raleigh. This is 40 westbound, a 5-minute delay from Gorman Street as you're approaching 440. Over in eastern Wake County, no delays on 64 eastbound headed towards Zeblin. And in Johnston County, 40 eastbound going at the posted speed limit from Garner and U.S. 70 all the way down towards Benson in I-95. Got some slowdowns on East William Street heading out of Apex. We're looking at a 7-minute delay as you're approaching the U.S. 1 interchange. Once you pass that, you are back up to the posted speed limit. That's the latest from the Johnson Hyundai Traffic Center.
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3: Increasing clouds in the WPTF forecast to the overnight with a low of 52. As for Saturday and Sunday, look for partly clear skies, a 20% chance of showers, and a high around 80. On Monday, 70% chance of rain, high 75. Right now in Garner, it is 72, it is 71 in Knightdale, 69 in Raleigh as we look at mostly sunny skies. WPTF News Time, 3:22.
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3: Record number of future teachers, 522, have committed to participate in the state-funded North Carolina Teaching Fellows Program during the upcoming academic year. Ashton Clemens, UNC System Assistant Vice President, talked with Ashton Clemens, the UNC System Assistant Vice President, again with Tony Rigsby.
20: Joined now by Ashton Clemens with the University of North Carolina and the North Carolina Teaching Fellows Program. Ashton, thank you so much for joining us this morning.
22: Good morning. Good to be with you.
20: Well, as we've been talking a lot about teachers this week, Ashton, we had the folks from Teach NC, Teach America NC on earlier this week. It's been Teacher Appreciation Week. But you want to talk to us today about the North Carolina Teaching Fellows Program. And a lot of people may not know what it is. It's really sort of a forgivable loan program, isn't it?
22: Yes. So it's North Carolina's commitment to building our teaching workforce. And we offer $10,000 a year for future teachers to get their teaching degrees, and then they pay back that loan by service to our North Carolina students as teachers in our state.
20: How long has this program been around?
22: Well, we had it in the 80s and 90s. I was actually a teaching fellow that graduated from Chapel Hill in 2005, and then it ended in around 2009. But in 2013, the General Assembly brought back the Teaching Fellows Program, so this version has been going since then.
20: And I understand that you've got a record number of participants this year.
22: We do. We've been steadily increasing since the Teaching Fellows Program returned, and this year we're so excited to have a record number, 522 future teachers that were accepted into the North Carolina Teaching Fellows Program.
20: Now, how does a prospective teacher go about being considered for or competing for one of these slots in the Teaching Fellows Program?
22: Yes, so we have a North Carolina Teaching Fellows website for anyone that may be interested, and our applications open in the fall for early decision and then in January for regular decision. So anyone, either a high school senior who's thinking about teaching or someone that is thinking about coming back into the teaching fellows or to the teaching profession from a different profession, can apply for our Teaching Fellows Program, and you can do that in the fall.
20: Now, what is the process that you use in judging who's going to be successful in getting into the program?
22: Yes, that's a great question. We have a commission that is set. The membership is set by the General Assembly that looks at GPA coursework, but also our future teachers answer questions and do a short video to talk about why they want to be teachers. And then our North Carolina Teaching Fellows Commission chooses who will be selected.
20: Now, are the participants, can they go to any of the UNC system schools?
22: So there are 10 Teaching Fellows institutions, 8 are UNC institutions, and we have 2 private institutions as well. So there are 10. That's also set by legislation. And so a Teaching Fellow would be, need to be, if they wanted to go to Appalachian State, they would need to be accepted to Appalachian State and accepted as a Teaching Fellow, and then they could go there.
20: Now, the teachers who come out of the Teaching Fellows program, do they have a good record of staying with teaching past the point of the loan forgiveness?
22: Yes. We have data that shows that our Teaching Fellows are being retained in the classroom at much greater rates than the average teacher in North Carolina.
20: And there is, in North Carolina, as I'm sure probably in most states as well, but I know in North Carolina, there really is a teacher workforce shortage.
22: Oh, yes. I think this is something we're hearing about in our state and across the country. Our Board of Governors just did a workforce report to see which fields we are not meeting our expectations with graduates, and teaching was the number one concern that came from that report. So we know we need teachers now, and we're going to continue to need teachers in the future in our state.
20: Now, the Teaching Fellows, for the most part, are they going into elementary education or secondary education or all of the above?
22: Well, originally when the program returned, they had to be math and STEM focused, but in the past few years, with a lot of good work from our leadership and the General Assembly, we've added elementary education and special education, and they're looking at if there are other areas we should add. So there's a broad range at this point that teachers can go into.
20: And if someone is interested in this for the future, how do they find out more information about maybe next year of applying for this?
22: Yes, the best place is our North Carolina Teaching Fellows website, which has the application, information about the program, and also a way to contact us if you have any questions.
20: Ashton, thank you so much for taking time to join us this morning. Tell us about this exciting program, the rejuvenation of the Teaching Fellows program.
22: Yes, thank you, and thank you to all our teachers in North Carolina.
3: 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It is 69 in Raleigh, 71 in Zebulon. We're looking at partly sunny skies. WPTF News Time, 3:28. Major doings on I-85. All of the other road updates of this hour from the Johnson Hyundai Traffic Center. Here's Kyle Nashon.
17: Still looking at least an hour delay on 85 northbound. Right lane is blocked at the Redwood Road exit. This delay has started at Club Boulevard due to that major accident on 85 north. If you're heading out of the Bull City towards Butner or Creedmoor, you might want to take an alternate route to get to your destination on time. 885 delays in both directions, barely getting above 20 miles an hour. It's a 6 to 8 minute ride, whether you're heading towards Durham or heading towards I-40. It's going to be slow run-ins on I-40 eastbound, starting all the way back in Durham at Highway 54. It is a 15-minute delay, stop-and-go conditions. You're not back up to the posted speed limit until you reach North Harrison Avenue. Got some slowdowns in both directions on Glenwood Avenue between Creedmoor Road and 440. Right now, it's slowing drivers down an extra 3 to 5 minutes, and same on Six Forks Road in both directions. This is around the 440 interchange as you're approaching Millbrook Road. And also looking at some slowdowns over in Holly Springs, 55 bypass. We're looking at a 5 minute delay. This is starting at Benino Parkway, heading east towards South Main Street. And over in Johnston County, no delays on 40 eastbound and no slowdowns on 64 east, heading towards North Arundel Avenue. That's the latest from the Johnson Hyundai Traffic Center.
3: Forecast from WPTF, increasing clouds in the overnight, low 52. Chance of showers on Saturday, partly sunny, high 78. For Mother's Day, look for a slight chance of showers, otherwise partly sunny, high 83. Showers likely Monday, another big rain chance, high 75. 72 on Tuesday, our high. It is 71 in Rollsville. It's 72 in Morrisville out by the airport. 69 in Raleigh. 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
1: NCN News, I'm Melissa Dale. The Trump administration is giving Iran more time to respond to a U.S. resolution of the war the president launched, supposedly to get Iran to give up nuclear material. Things like the Strait of Hormuz closure and opening and the impact on world oil prices have had an impact for weeks. The White House says officials there are waiting to hear from Iran on the latest U.S. proposal seeking to end the conflict while not concerned about individual incidents of exchanging fire in the region. CBS News senior White House correspondent Weijia Jiang is following the developments.
4: The U.S. did give Iran a memorandum of understanding, which is not exactly a peace proposal. It's basically a deal to start working on a deal. So they would have 30 days to negotiate and really fill in the blanks.
1: The Virginia Supreme Court has struck down a Democratic congressional redistricting plan that had won voter approval. The court's 4-3 decision Friday marked a major setback for Democrats and

0: on those charges, and state charges against him have been dismissed. Daniel Swain is charged with communicating a threat against the President of the United States. Because that federal charge supersedes state charges, he faces of possession of methamphetamine and resisting a public officer. The state charges have been dismissed. Swain was arrested at the Tidal Wave Auto Spa in Apex on April 29th. 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The Pentagon releasing the first round of previously secret material commonly referred to as sightings of UFOs. The files go back to the 1940s and contain written reports and video items. More material will be released in coming months. Gary Nolan is a Stanford University professor of pathology, which includes the overlap of beliefs and facts, not to mention scientific curiosity.
1: All the people that I've worked with on this, at least let's say the lay public, is they're stunned of what it is that they've seen. And they know what they've seen wasn't reasonable. You know, it's not a distant moving star. They've seen things up close. Now, these are, you know, in scientific terms, anecdotes. But you have to ask the question, how many anecdotes eventually make a fact?
0: The Durham Police Department conducted a three-day operation from April 22nd to April 24th to address violent crime in the city. Police worked alongside Durham Task Force officers and the FBI to stop 97 vehicles. Officers made 20 arrests. Among those charged was a 15-year-old male. The Marine Corps Air Station at Cherry Point Air Show starts May 9th and runs all weekend. A biannual event, MCAS Cherry Point, has been working these past 2 years to make this year's air show better than ever. Tim Dreisline, MCAS Cherry Point base commander, tells WNCT.
2: They're going to see a flight demonstration of six F-18 ENF Super Hornets. We start out in our diamond and solo formations. So the diamond, our four-ship formations, do a little bit together. The solos will do a little bit more. And then we all come together at the end and do a delta formation.
0: Authorities are releasing more details after remains were found near Nancy Guthrie's Arizona home, as the Today Show co-anchor's mother remains missing. A spokesperson for the Tucson Police Department said a human bone was found on Thursday, about 7 miles from the 84-year-old woman's house. The spokesperson described the probe into the finding as a prehistoric anthropological investigation. Alyssa Vail, NCN News.
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3: A Trawick Road bar has now been ordered to close after investigators documented what officials described as a prolonged pattern of criminal activity. We're talking about the Star Bar, according to the State Department of Public Safety.
8: A civil lawsuit naming Austin Thompson and the parents of the Headingham HOA and Security Company. They want that have their name moved from those suits. Attorneys for the parents of the Raleigh mass shooter requesting their clients

0: dismissed from the civil lawsuit, claiming those entities, the case was that they were claiming those entities failed to prevent the attack that left five people dead and two others wounded. The Marine Corps Air Station at Cherry Point Air Show getting underway tomorrow, all weekend, biannual event. It's been working. The folks at the air station have been working the past 2 years to make this year's air show better than ever. Continuing on with other stories this day, U.S. Senator Tom Tillis earlier today speaking to graduates at Campbell University Law School in Raleigh, offering lessons for those entering the legal profession.
1: Not every disagreement needs to become a war. Not every opposing counsel is your enemy. Honestly, some of the best lawyers I've encountered are the ones who know how to find solutions, not just on how to win the argument. That skill, knowing when to press and knowing when to build a bridge, will take you further than almost anything else.
0: One of the big stories we're following on air and online at WPTF.com. As of Thursday, a hacker group called Shiny Hunters says it's responsible for that data breach on Canvas, the web-based learning management system, and it would release data it has acquired if it's not paid a ransom by Tuesday. School officials in Wake County have temporarily disabled the Canvas icon within the Wake ID portal as they sort things out. WPTF News Time 3:30. Some major doings on I-85. Also, all of the other updates as you travel around on this Friday afternoon as we head over to the Johnson Hyundai Traffic Center and say hello to Kyle Nashheim.
2: Still looking at 85 North as the big story of traffic. A right lane is blocked just past Redwood Road. Delays of at least an hour. That is starting before the Club Boulevard exit. If you're heading north away from the Bull City, you might want to take an alternate route. 885. Barely getting above 20 miles an hour in both directions. 40 eastbound. It is stop and go conditions from 15501. It's an extra 15 minutes. You're not back up to the posted speed limit until you pass North Harrison Avenue. Got some slowdowns over on 440 westbound. We're looking at delays of at least 5 minutes as you're approaching Lake Boone Trail, and some slowdowns over on in Holly Springs. 55 bypass. We're looking at an extra 5 to 6 minutes. Heading east, starting at Bennett-Old Parkway as you're approaching South Main Street. Over in eastern Wake County, some delays on 64 eastbound. We're looking at a slowdown of at least 5 minutes, starting at Business 64 as you're approaching Lizard Lake Road. 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That's the latest from the Johnson Hyundai Traffic Center.
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0: Increasing clouds in the WPTF forecast to the overnight with a low of 52. As for Saturday and Sunday, look for partly clear skies, a 20% chance of showers, and a high around 80. On Monday, 70% chance of rain, high 75. It's 72 in Morrisville out by the airport. It is 71 in Knightdale and 71 in Raleigh as we look at mostly sunny skies. Thanks for being with us on the WPTF Afternoon News. I'm Bruce Farrell. 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
0: Well, recent rounds of rain are finally bringing some relief to drought-stricken areas across the Carolinas with an update on the big picture of weather. Kyle Nasheim now with Assistant State Climatologist Corey Davis.
2: Some big news coming out of the Forest Service. The majority of the counties had the bird ban lifted this past weekend due in part to that rain. Tell us a little bit more about that.
12: Yeah, Kyle, I can't remember the last time we were anticipating a rain event as much as this one last weekend. Just as a reminder, we were looking at low pressure that formed right off the Carolina coastline. So we knew that that would mean better rain chances for parts of eastern, north, and South Carolina. I think most areas got a little bit more than what they expected from this. We saw parts of southeastern North Carolina, like the Wilmington area, that picked up a little over an inch. Down along the coast in South Carolina, they had upwards of 2 inches. And in Charleston, they had more than an inch last weekend. That was their biggest rain event since the beginning of January this year, more than 4 months ago. So just shows how hard those rains have been to come by down in South Carolina. And then as we worked our way further north and west, especially into western North Carolina, the totals were a little bit lighter. Most of the mountains in Piedmont had less than half an inch of rain, but again, still better rain than we had seen for most of the month of April up to that point. And as you said, that did have an impact on the Forest Service's burn ban. They were really waiting to get one good rain event to help tamp down some of that fire danger. So we have seen most of the state now lifted from that burn ban, except for those western Piedmont counties that didn't see as much rain last week, and where we have seen that extreme and exceptional drought continuing to expand. So looking at where the drought map stands now, again, this was last updated based on data through Tuesday morning, so it does not include the rain we've seen over the last couple days. We at least avoided any more degradations in South Carolina this week. Again, those areas generally picked up about an inch last weekend, and in North Carolina, we only saw a couple of small degradations, mainly further north and west, again, some of the drier spots after last weekend. So it was nice at least not to have any more exceptional drought added to the map this week. And we are certainly hopeful that with the rain we've seen now, with what's coming through this weekend, that we may actually be able to make some improvements on next week's map.
2: Yeah, it was crazy. I was telling people last week, I don't think I'm going to get my yard done because when we're expecting all this rain, I live in Alamance County, and we saw barely like 5 or 6 drops. While everyone around us was getting a quarter of an inch, half of an inch, we were getting 2 or 3 drops. So that's how crazy that weather pattern was, where some areas, like you said, were getting a half an inch and some areas barely got a drop. But we did start to see some more rain in effect a lot of the Carolinas here earlier this week going into Thursday. Tell us a little bit more about that and what the possibility that could impact the drought map going into next week.
12: Yeah, this has been another system that really over-delivered compared to what was forecasted, and certainly we're not going to complain about that. We are happy to get more rain than we expected. Parts of western North Carolina and upstate South Carolina have seen 2 to 3 inches over the last couple days. Even the Charlotte area has picked up about 2 inches. And then as that rain continued spreading east across parts of coastal North Carolina, those areas saw upwards of about an inch. So again, another good round of rainfall. We did still miss out a little bit on some of our northwestern counties, especially getting into the northern mountains. So worth noting that this was not as widespread of an event as it could have been. But again, some nice totals, more than we've had in several months. So with that rain already in mind, we are starting to see some small improvements. We are seeing those stream flow levels begin to recover. They are still below normal for this time of the year, but they're really out of the doldrums, those record lows that we've been in over the last month or two. We're also starting to see soil moisture conditions improve, and this is one area where the farmers can get really excited for. They will be some of the first people to start noticing these changes as that topsoil moisture begins to recover. We saw some very small recoveries last week, should see some more this week after a couple rounds of rainfall. But again, that'll be great news just in time for some of these crops that are going in the ground now. And then also we're starting to see the lake levels that are slowly creeping back up. Of course, they've been falling over the last couple months. That's why we're seeing these water restrictions go into effect. But a couple good rounds of rainfall is exactly what they needed, either to stabilize or even beginning to recover.
2: Now, we did see quite a few municipalities start to implement water restrictions, whether starting like this week or next week. How will this rain affect them continuing to be in that water restriction or second guessing and possibly lifting them earlier than expected?
12: Yeah, I don't expect we'll see many areas go out of water restrictions within the next week or two. And that's because in places like Charlotte and parts of the Western Piedmont, those are tied to the broader Catawba River Basin and their low inflow protocol. That's based on several months worth of rainfall data, stream flow data, lake level data. So even one or two decent rain events will not really change those three dry months worth of information. With that said, the next time that low inflow protocol is updated, probably in early June, it's possible that they can move back to maybe stage one instead of stage two where they're at now. And then you might see some areas start to soften those water restrictions, maybe going back to voluntary measures. So really, it'll be critical what we get this weekend and then over the rest of May, because if we can get more regular rain events with maybe an inch or so in each event, that'll go a long way to at least stabilizing, if not recovering, some areas from this drought we've been in.
0: And that is the State Assistant Climatologist Corey Davis giving us an update. And worth noting, the burn ban has now been lifted for the entire state, all 100 counties. WPTF News Time, 3:48, as the afternoon news rolls on. Interstate 85 still jammed up. Other roads, how are they doing? Well, we'll get some answers as we head off to the Johnson Hyundai Traffic Center. Here's Kyle Nashine.
2: Well, we have a little bit of good news. It looks like some of the cones have been picked up in the right lane of 85 north approaching US 15, but we're still looking at slowdowns of at least an hour. That's starting now all the way back at the 885 interchange. Got an accident on the shoulder. This is a 440 westbound, causing more of an onlooker distraction as you're approaching Lake Boone Trail. Also seeing an accident. This is on the US 1 south exit lane onto 440 east or US 1 south. Right now it's on the shoulder, not causing more than an onlooker distraction, but make sure you give them first responders enough room to operate. Some delays on 540 eastbound, a 5-minute delay from Glenwood Avenue as you're approaching Six Forks Road, and 40 eastbound. We got delays starting all the way back in Durham at the 54 exit. You're barely getting above 35 miles an hour, adding at least 15 minutes to your commute. You're not back up to the posted speed limit until you reach Wade Avenue. Over in Cary, US 1 south, we've got some delays of at least 5 minutes. This is starting at Cary Parkway as you're approaching 1010 Road. Northbound delays approaching I-40, it's an extra 5 minutes, and then you're back up to the posted speed limit. That's the latest from the Johnson Hyundai Traffic Center.
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0: Increasing clouds in the WPTF forecast to the overnight with a low of 52. As for Saturday and Sunday, look for partly clear skies, a 20% chance of showers, and a high around 80. On Monday, 70% chance of rain, high 75. It's 72 in Cary, 71 in Wake Forest, 71 in Raleigh. As we look at mostly sunny skies, WPTF News Time, 3:52.
2: NCN Sports, I'm Kyle Nash. The Carolina Hurricanes have now won seven straight playoff games after a 4-1 victory over the Philadelphia Flyers in Game 3. Jordan Staal and Andrei Svechnikov scored on a power play, while Jalen Chatfield added a shorthanded goal. Carolina can complete the series sweep in Game 4 on Saturday. Goalie Frederik Andersen helped lead the way as the Hurricanes outshot Philadelphia 30-19.
19: I think just the mental approach, just not really getting too far ahead of myself. Stay in the moment, enjoy it, and yeah, I mean, the guys in front of me have been amazing, too. I think that we can't forget about that, how well we played, and just small plays, block shots here and there.
2: Elsewhere in the NHL tonight, the Montreal Canadiens and Buffalo Sabres continue their series with Game 2 action, while in the Western Conference, the Vegas Golden Knights visit the Anaheim Ducks for Game 3, with that series tied at one game apiece. The NCAA Football Oversight Committee has approved a proposal allowing conferences to select academically eligible 5 and 7 teams to fill bowl spots if there are not enough qualifying teams. Meanwhile, the NFL Referees Association has ratified a new 7-year collective bargaining agreement with the league, avoiding the possibility of a work stoppage before the 2026 season. The WNBA opens its 30th season tonight with three games on the schedule. The Connecticut Sun visit the New York Liberty expansion franchise Toronto Tempo, host Washington in its first regular season game, and the Golden State Valkyries open on the road in Seattle. Conference tournaments are continuing in softball today. Top seed UNCG defeated Wofford 19-4 earlier today in the Southern Conference tournament. They faced the winner of Western Carolina and Samford in the winner brackets final. In other action today, three-seeded ECU plays Wichita State in the American Tournament semifinals. Number 13 Duke faces number 15 Virginia Tech in the ACC semifinals. Gardner-Webb faces Radford in the loser's bracket of the Big South tournament. In the CAA tournament, five-seed Campbell faces Charleston in the winner's bracket final, while UNC Wilmington plays Hofstra in the loser's bracket. 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
0: And coming up in less than 4 minutes, we'll send you off to Kyle to get an update on our traffic situation. Again, a fatal accident today on Interstate 85 northbound near Redwood Road, and the backup is still pretty significant, but from what we're understanding, things are getting better. We'll have more details coming up. You have an invitation to stay with us. And now, let's turn the pages of North Carolina history. May 8th, 1751, Revolutionary War era leader William Lenoir was born in Virginia. Lenoir first worked as a teacher and founded several schools before he became a surveyor and moved westward to take advantage of opportunities along the frontier. Just after his move, the Revolutionary War broke out. Lenoir answered the call to duty, serving in the militia, most notably at the Battle of Kings Mountain, with that service extending until he resigned during the War of 1812. In addition to his military service and success as a planter, Lenoir was very active in government. He was appointed Justice of Peace and served in both houses of the state legislature for nearly two decades. As a delegate to the state ratifying conventions of 1788 and 1789, Lenoir voted against the U.S. Constitution because it did not include a Bill of Rights. Lenoir went on to unsuccessfully run for governor and both houses of Congress before his death in 1839. Lenoir County, the town of Lenoir, and Lenoir Hall at UNC Chapel Hill, where he was one of the first trustees, are all named in his honor. His home, Fort Defiance, is now a popular, privately run historic site in Caldwell County. For more about North Carolina's history, arts, and culture, visit ncdcr.gov. I'm Bruce Farrell. On the WPTF Afternoon News, another unlikely hero emerging for the Carolina Hurricanes as they continued their march to the Stanley Cup, not now, but 20 years ago. Jeff Hamlin takes us back.
20: On this day in 2006, Nicholas Vallien scored at 3:09 of overtime as the Carolina Hurricanes defeated the New Jersey Devils 3-2 at PNC Arena in Raleigh. Once again, Vallien was the Hurricanes' secret weapon in the playoffs. It was the third time he scored an overtime game winner in the postseason while wearing a Canes sweater. Mark Recchi and Eric Staal also scored for the Hurricanes, who took a 2-0 lead in the best of seven Eastern Conference semifinal series. On this day in 2005, B.J. Singh captured the Wachovia Championship at Quail Hollow Country Club in Charlotte. Sergio Garcia had a 6-stroke lead going into the final round, the largest lead squandered on the PGA Tour going into the final day since Greg Norman at the 1996 Masters. Singh defeated Garcia and Jim Furyk in a four-hole playoff for his third tour win of 2005. It was VJ's 27th career PGA win. That's this day in North Carolina sports history. I'm Jeff Hamlin.
21: 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As if the original weren't creepy enough, now we're going back to Cape Fear.
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21: 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Javier Bardem there with Amy Adams in the new trailer for Apple TV's Cape Fear series. 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
21: Now, the very first version of this psychological thriller goes all the way back to 1962 with Gregory Peck. Cape Fear hits Apple TV June 5th. CBS Entertainment, I'm Matt Wolf.
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0: WPTF News Time, 3:58, updating traffic from the Johnson Hyundai Traffic Center. Here's Kyle Nashon.
2: Still looking at some slowdowns on 85 northbound due to this accident that had the right lane blocked approaching Redwood Road. Still an hour delay starting all the way back at 885. Speaking of 885, we're looking at slowdowns between the Durham Freeway and I-40, barely getting above 20 miles an hour in both directions. Some slowdowns on 40 eastbound all from Durham and 15501 through the airport exits as you're approaching Wade Avenue. Avenue, barely getting above 30 miles an hour, adding at least 15 to 20 minutes to your commute. Got an accident on the shoulder of 440 westbound, just past Glenwood Avenue right now, causing an onlooker distraction, and we're seeing some slowdowns on 440 eastbound from Wade Avenue. That's adding an extra 5 minutes to your commute. Seeing some delays on 540 eastbound, stop and go conditions, an extra 5 minutes from Glenwood Avenue as you're approaching Six Forks Road, and we got an accident. This is on the shoulder of the exit lane from 40 west onto US 1 or 440 right now, causing more of an onlooker distraction. And we're also seeing some delays on US 1 north. It's an extra 6 minutes starting at Cary Parkway as you're approaching I-40. Some southbound delays of at least 5 minutes as you're approaching 1010 Road. That's the latest from the Johnson Hyundai Traffic Center.
0: Increasing clouds overnight, low 52. Chance of showers Saturday, high 78. Mother's Day, partly sunny. Slight chance of showers, high 83. Showers likely on Monday, high 75, 72 on Tuesday, under mostly sunny skies. Right now in Holly Springs, it's 72, 71 in Raleigh, with mostly sunny skies. The news is next. 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
27: I'm Jennifer Kuiper. President Trump says Ukraine and Russia have agreed to observe a 3-day truce starting tomorrow and a mutual swap of 1,000 prisoners each. Trump posts on social media that the short truce would hopefully be the beginning of the end of a very long, deadly, and hard-fought war. Also, Ukrainian President Volodymyr Zelensky orders his army not to attack Red Square during Russia's May 9th parade. CBS's Olivia Rinaldi.
28: This military parade will be held without Russian military hardware,
1: due to the threat of Ukraine's long-range drones. This is really becoming a story about the strength of drone warfare, how it has increased across the world as we've been seeing it play out in Iran, but now inside of Russia.
27: The latest jobs report beats expectations, with employers adding 115,000 positions in April. National Economic Council Director Kevin Hassett on Bloomberg.
3: A rip-roaring jobs market, and it's completely consistent with what we saw with the claims data just a few days ago, right? Like, initial claims for unemployment insurance right now are the lowest since we've ever been counting them, all the way back to the 1960s. And so the job market is really, really, really strong.
27: The unemployment rate remains at 4.3%. Secretary of State Marco Rubio, in Rome for a two-day diplomatic mission, tells reporters so far there has not been a response from Iran to the American one-page memorandum of understanding aimed at restarting peace talks.
4: Iran now claims that they own, that they have a right to control an international waterway. They claim that they have a right to control it. What is the world going to do about that?
27: President Trump says the U.S.-Iran ceasefire is still in effect, but he warns the U.S. will, quote, knock them out a lot harder and a lot more violently if Tehran doesn't accept a peace deal. A CBS News analysis finds that thousands of asylum seekers are giving up on their cases amid the Trump administration's immigration crackdown. CBS's Allison Keyes.
5: CBS News has learned that the Trump administration's efforts to deport those seeking asylum to third countries have led thousands to drop their cases or agree to voluntarily leave the U.S. This after the Board of Immigration Appeals ruled in the fall that judges should decide on motions for third country removal before considering whether someone qualifies for asylum. Allison Keyes, CBS News, Washington.
27: The Pentagon has begun releasing new files on UFOs. CBS's Cammie McCormick.
6: The Pentagon released the files, but the effort is also being led by the White House and Director of National Intelligence, among others. The Pentagon said in a post on X that President Trump is focused on providing maximum transparency, but Americans can ultimately make up their own minds. It also says additional documents will be released on a rolling basis.
27: Stocks close up on Wall Street. This is CBS News.
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0: 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We're looking at mostly sunny skies across the region. It's 71 in Zebulon, 72 in Holly Springs, 71 in Raleigh. Bruce Farrell with you in Studio B. Colin Scott producing our broadcast from Studio A at High Woods. Kyle Nashimes at the Johnson Hyundai Traffic Center. And Alyssa Vail will join us at the bottom of the hour from the NCN Editor's Desk. Coming up this half hour, there's a hidden cost that you may not know about. We'll tell you about it coming up in our next half hour. A mother and a familiar voice right here at WPTF has written a novel, and we'll visit with her. Gail Hurd will have that for us coming up. Stay with us as the WPTF Afternoon News continues for a Friday.
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0: Two people are dead after a crash that shut down parts of Interstate 85 in Durham County this afternoon. The wreck occurred in the northbound lanes near Redwood Road. That's north of the 70 interchange. A car colliding with a tree near the interstate. The accident happening just before 2, and there continues to be significant delays on 85 North. We'll have the latest on those from the Johnson Hyundai Traffic Center when Kyle Nashheim joins us in about 3 minutes. A Forsyth County man arrested today for allegedly threatening to kill federal federal immigration officers. U.S. Attorney's Office for the Eastern District of North Carolina says 61-year-old David Warren mailed threatening letters to two federal immigration officials in June 2025. He threatened to kill both officials, blow up one of their houses, and kill the other's family. Graduation weekend, number of graduation ceremonies taking place today, and a lot more will take place tomorrow. There's tighter security at those events. This after officers last month arrested a man accused of threatening to shoot Duke Energy CEO during his commencement speech planned for Carter-Finley Stadium tomorrow. 24-year-old Luke Hoover was charged with communicating a threat of violence on educational property. Hacker group called Shiny Hunter is taking responsibility for that data breach of the web-based learning management system Canvas and said it would release data it acquired if it's not paid a ransom by Tuesday. North Carolina is one of the states being impacted by that. North Carolina setting a new tourism spending record in 2025. Visitors spending more than $37.2 billion on trips to and within the state. Whit Tuttle, executive director of Visit NC.
10: It's pretty remarkable. It shows the resiliency, the size, and the depth of the tourism industry in the state that, despite the fact that we had a major hurricane impact, a large portion of the state at a peak time for travel, we still were able to increase spending over the course of the year.
0: That number, again, it was $37.2 billion on trips to and within the state, exceeding the 2024 mark of $36.7. We thank you for being with us here on the WPTF Afternoon News. WPTF News Time, 4:07. This is the Closing Bell Report, brought to you by Raleigh Wealth Solutions. I'm Bruce Farrell. Update on the markets. The Dow adds 12 to 49,609. The S&P up 61 to 7,398. The NASDAQ adds 440 to 26,247. Top North Carolina lawmakers say the state may scale back tax breaks for data centers as projects rapidly expand. Business NC reporting that concerns over energy demand, water use, and local opposition are fueling calls to revisit the incentives. Governor Josh Stein said North Carolina considering all options regarding VinFast's stalled Chatham County project as some key incentive deadlines approach. A donor surprising some 200 NC State College of Textile students today at their graduation with a promise to erase all debt they took on during the current school year. We recap the markets. It's the Dow up 0.02%, the S&P up a little over 0.75%, the NASDAQ up 1.7%. That's the Closing Bell Report, powered by Raleigh Wealth Solutions, home of Raleigh's retirement coach. Tune in every Sunday at 1 on WPTF. WPTF News Time, 4:08. Our next stop is the Johnson Hyundai Traffic Center, where we check in with Kyle Nasheim.
2: All right, looking at I-85 north over into Bull City, all lanes are now open. An accident has been moved over to the shoulder. You're still looking at a 30-minute delay. That delay is starting all the way back at 885 through Redwood Road exit as you're approaching Falls Lake. 885 between the Durham Freeway and I-40, barely getting above 20 miles an hour in both directions. 40 eastbound, got stop-and-go conditions from Durham past the airport exits as you're approaching Wade Avenue, barely getting above 30 miles an hour. It's a 16-minute delay. Got some slowdowns on 440 eastbound approaching Glenwood Avenue, an extra 5 minutes. Accident being reported. This is on the shoulder of 440 westbound. Right now causing more of an onlooker distraction. Accident on the exit ramp from 40 west onto to either 440 east or US 1 south. Right now it's on the shoulder causing more of an onlooker distraction. And got an accident over in Johnston County in Benson on 95 North near the I-40 interchange. Left lane is blocked. At least a 10-minute delay. 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That's the latest from the Johnson Hyundai Traffic Center.
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0: Increasing clouds in the WPTF forecast to the overnight with a low of 52. As for Saturday and Sunday, look for partly clear skies, a 20% chance of showers, and a high around 80. On Monday, 70% chance of rain, high 75. It's 72 out by the airport in Mooresville, 71 in Wake Forest, 71 in Raleigh, as we look at mostly sunny skies.
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0: First in business, U.S. stocks rose to records following the latest sign that the nation's job market is doing better than economists expected. S&P 500 climbing 0.8% this day to an all-time high after a report said employers added more jobs last month than expected, even though the war with Iran is raising fuel costs and uncertainty. The Dow edging up about 0.1%. The NASDAQ adding 1.7%, its own record. Monster Beverage and Akami Technologies helped lead the market after reporting better profits for the latest quarter than analysts expected. Oil prices climbing on uncertainty about the war with Iran. Artificial intelligence is emerging as a top cause of job layoffs. Here's Michael Toscano.
18: I'm Michael Toscano in Washington. April was the second month in a row AI was the leading reason companies cite for layoffs, according to data from outplacement firm Challenger Gray and Christmas. 26% of eliminated cuts. Their analysis says some tech firms are shifting spending away from labor to direct more capital investment toward AI. Quote, whether individual jobs are being replaced by AI, the money for those roles is. Michael Toscano, CBS News, Washington.
0: U.S. military says its forces fired on and disabled two Iranian oil tankers today after exchanging fire with Iranian forces in the Strait of Hormuz overnight. The United Arab Emirates, meanwhile, reported another missile and drone attack. The violence further undermines the month-old ceasefire that U.S. officials insist remains in effect. Virginia Democrats losing their battle in that nationwide congressional redistricting war. Virginia's highest court has ruled invalid, according to the state's constitution, not on the merits, that the referendum that allowed Virginia voters to decide whether or not the congressional map should be withdrawn. Aaron Navarro is at the White House.
22: This is a big blow for the Democratic Party heading into the peak of the midterm election season. The Virginia Supreme Court saying that there were procedural errors in getting this ballot referendum, which ended up passing by about 3 to 4 points, saying that it was unconstitutional, and because of that, the referendum vote is nullified.
0: Meanwhile, a number of states, led by Texas and California, are doing that redistricting a lot earlier than usually scheduled. North Carolina also did some redistricting in an effort to make one Democratic majority seat more competitive and possibly switch to the Republicans. In his first year as pontiff, the Pope seems driven not by the dramatic gesture or tensions that often fueled the papacy of his predecessor, but by a calm, persistent zeal to preach the gospel and emphasize community and harmony. His verbal feud with the president, President Trump, over the Iran war may have complicated things, but he insists his essential role is that of a pastor accompanying his flock. After Pope Francis' sometimes divisive 12-year papacy, Leo has brought a calming balm to the Vatican, according to those who watch such things. Thanks for making the WPTF Afternoon News a part of your Friday as we head into Mother's Day weekend. What's the traffic going to be like? We'll have that for you coming up in a little over 2 minutes when Kyle Nasheim steps in from the Johnson Hyundai Traffic Center. WPTF News Time coming up on 416.
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19: Stephanie from California asks, my husband and I want to start contributing to Roth IRAs, but we're over the income limit. We would like to do a backdoor Roth, but I don't want to mess up this process. I understand that I can't do a backdoor because I have a rollover IRA, which would trigger the pro rata rule, but I can't seem to get an answer if my husband can contribute to a Roth. Stephanie, you're right. Because you have a traditional IRA, it makes the backdoor Roth a messy process. But if your husband doesn't have a traditional IRA, he should start taking advantage of the backdoor Roth.
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25: 6 months ago, if you wanted to score tickets for a World Cup game in the United States, you were facing a very expensive proposition. 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You would have been told there was a steep premium for the tickets, and many hotels in most cities not only upped the room rates, but insisted on a 3 or 4 night minimum stay. But with double-digit drops in foreign travel to the U.S. this year, demand for the games and those rooms is eroding, and we now know the difference between a booked room and a blocked room. Same for tickets. 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
0: This is the WPTF Afternoon News. It is 71 in Rollsville, 70 in Roxborough, 71 in Raleigh, as we look at mostly sunny skies, a little bit more cloudiness coming in through the overnight. WPTF News Time, 4:18. Let's get an update on the roads around the region this Friday as we head off to the Johnson Hyundai Traffic Center. Kyle Nasheim has our update.
2: Still looking at slowdowns on 85 northbound, leaving the Bull City due to an earlier accident. Now we're looking at a 15-minute delay starting at 885 as you're approaching the U.S. 15 exit. 885 between Durham Freeway and I-40, barely getting above 20 miles an hour in both directions, 40 eastbound. Stop-and-go conditions, we're looking at a 15-minute delay starting at 15501 all the way towards North Harrison Avenue. Got an accident in the clearing stages. This is over on the exit lane from 40 West onto either 440 East or U.S. 1 South. Right now, causing an onlooker distraction. Make sure you give first responders enough room to operate. Delays on U.S. 1 north of at least 5 minutes starting at Cary Parkway. Southbound delays coming off of I-40. It's an extra 5 minutes as you're approaching 1010 Road. Also seeing some slowdowns over in Johnston County on 40 eastbound. This is starting at Cleveland Road. It's a 5 minute delay. Once you pass Highway 210, you're back up to the posted speed limit. And still looking at an accident in Benson on 95 north. Left lane is blocked, looking at a 30 minute delay. That delay is starting just after the Jonesboro Road exit. Make sure you give first responders enough room to operate. And heading over towards Eastern Wake County on 64 eastbound. If you're heading towards North Arundel Avenue, a 10-minute delay. That is starting at Business 64. That's the latest from the Johnson Hyundai Traffic Center.
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0: Increasing clouds in the WPTF forecast to the overnight with a low of 52. As for Saturday and Sunday, look for partly clear skies, a 20% chance of showers, and a high around 80. On Monday, 70% chance of rain, high 75. And we're continuing a look at mostly sunny skies as we move through the afternoon here in the Triangle. It is 72 in Fuquay Varina. It is 70 in Oxford, 71 in Raleigh. 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
0: We're going to talk about an often overlooked reason for increased prices, and that's because of the legal system. Robert P. Hartwig from the University of South Carolina with Lisa Price.
3: I'd like to welcome to the show Dr. Robert Hartwig. He's director of the Center for Risk and Uncertainty Management at the Darla Moore School of Business at the University of South Carolina. Welcome to the show, Dr. Hartwig.
6: Very glad to be with you, Lisa. Thanks for having me.
3: Thank you. This is such an excellent topic. The cost of living really is going up because of legal system abuse. And, you know, we don't really always think about this as a cause for prices rising, but we have become a very litigious society. Why is this impacting everyone? Why is the legal system abuse actually contributing to the rising costs for everyday Americans, Dr. Hartwig?
6: Well, you hit the nail on the head right off the bat here. You know, as Americans, we've seen a lot of inflation over the past 6 years or so, and most people are thinking, well, it had something to do with COVID, or more recently, it has to do with energy prices. But sitting behind all of this, everywhere, all the time, has been abuse of the legal system. And what this means is more lawsuits that are costing more, jury awards and judgments that are costing more, affecting even the smallest of businesses in every community. And ultimately, these are costs that are having to be passed down in the form of higher prices for every product that you buy, whether it's in the grocery store or at a restaurant or on vacation, and every service that you buy. So think about even visits to the doctor's office. The costs of all of these are rising because the cost of insurance is also rising for businesses and doctors and anybody that produces any kind of product and service in the economy. And so it's very insidious. It's kind of hidden, with the exception of those very visible billboards that are everywhere.
3: Right.
6: Well, you're advertising that everywhere.
3: Yes.
6: But this is the problem.
3: Well, and I can testify to the insurance issue because I just had to get new homeowners insurance, or I changed companies rather, because the company I'd been with for over 10 years, more than 10 years, and have, you know, two homes, my son's home, my home, and my car on, went up so substantially. And when we see these higher insurance premiums, you know, I had to say, I can't stay with you. I'm going to have to go with somebody else. But it also goes into affecting, there's fewer affordable coverage options, and it really puts a strain. I know it put a strain on my household. I'm a single person household. And like you said, small businesses.
6: Well, exactly. So think about that. Even when you're buying homeowners insurance, typically your standard homeowners policy comes with $100,000 of liability coverage. This day and age, people will not hesitate to sue you. Your neighbor will not hesitate to sue you. I hate to say that, but we see more and more of these types of lawsuits because people are being encouraged to do that. When you go to your local favorite restaurant, the cost of their liquor liability coverage has absolutely gone through the roof in most states. And yeah, that might increase the cost of a beer or a cocktail, but when you add that to, you know, higher costs for slip and fall accidents, or when you think about what it takes to produce a restaurant meal, think about all the fruits and vegetables that are brought to that restaurant. The trucking firms themselves that transport all of that produce and anything else they use in the restaurant or in a grocery store for that matter is being pushed up in part because, again, the trucking firms, transportation firms, are also a very much a favorite target of trial lawyers. So, again, this produces costs of about $6,000 annually for your typical American household, and it's a hidden tax, a number larger than even the increased costs associated with fuel for most households these days. And the bad part is you're having to pay this year after year after year, and it's costing jobs. It makes America less competitive because we are the most lawsuit-happy country on earth by far. And this is part of the reason why companies like to produce abroad in many cases, is because they're far less likely to be sued.
3: There have to be reforms that could be made to make a big difference for consumers, you know, like to directly affect household budgets. What are some reforms that can be made, Dr. Hartwick?
6: Well, you know, there have been various reforms that have been proposed in various states. So, for instance, caps on jury awards, for instance, making it harder to file frivolous lawsuits. I think we could all agree on those. One of the most devastating cost drivers we've seen recently is something called third-party litigation financing, something most people have never heard about.
3: I was about to say, what is that, Dr. Hartwig? I don't know that one.
6: Right, exactly. Well, it's investors can actually invest in lawsuits these days. So you and I might invest in the stock market or in bonds or something like that. Large-scale investors these days are investing in lawsuits. They are funding law firms to file lawsuits, to keep lawsuits going longer and longer in the hopes of getting ever larger judgments and getting more cases into court.
0: And that is the director of the Center of Risk and Uncertainty Management at the University of South Carolina, USC, Moore School of Business, Dr. Robert Hartwigs, talking to our Lisa Price on the WPTF Morning News. 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Let's get an update on all of the roads around the region. To do that, here's Kyle Nasheim. He's in the Johnson Hyundai Traffic Center.
2: Looking at slowdowns all across the triangle as people are clocking out and heading home for the weekend. 40 eastbound, stop-and-go conditions, barely getting above 35 miles an hour from 15501 in Durham all the way through the airport exits. It's adding at least 16 to 20 minutes to your commute until you reach North Harrison Avenue. 540 eastbound, delays of at least 12 minutes starting at Lumley Road. 440 eastbound, delays of at least 5 to 6 minutes as you're approaching Glenwood Avenue. Over in Cary, looking at US 1 North, a 5-minute delay starting at Tryon Road. And southbound delays, a 7-minute ride that is starting at Walnut Street. Also seeing some slowdowns if you're heading towards Zeblin on 64 eastbound. We're looking at slowdowns of at least 5 minutes from Business 64 as you're approaching North Arundel Avenue. Over in Johnston County on I-40 eastbound, a 5-minute delay that is starting at Veterans Parkway as you're approaching Highway 210. And we're still looking at this accident. It has the left lane blocked on I-95 North just past the 40 interchange. Looking at a 35-minute. That delay is starting all the way back at Jonesboro Road. Make sure you give first responders enough room to operate. And we're also seeing some slowdowns heading towards Orange County, 85 South. We're looking at a 10-minute delay 40 West. It's a 5-minute ride approaching Highway 86. That's the latest from the Johnson Hyundai Traffic Center.
0: Increasing clouds with a low of 52 overnight. Chance of showers for your Saturday, high 78. Slight chance of showers on Mother's Day with a high near 83. Otherwise, it'll be partly sunny. We'll look for significant showers on Monday, high 75 and 72 for Tuesday with your high under sunny skies. 72 in Fuquay Arena, 71 in Wake Forest, 71 in Raleigh under mostly sunny skies. 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
7: NCN News, I'm Alyssa Vail. President Trump is announcing a 3-day ceasefire between Russia and Ukraine. CBS's Linda Kenyon reports from the White House.
8: Russia previously announced a 2-day unilateral ceasefire to mark its May 9th World War II Victory Day. Ukraine previously stated that it too had offered a truce, but said it had been ignored by Russia. Now, President Trump says a 3-day ceasefire will be in place May 9th, 10th, and 11th. Posting on social media, the president said, quote, "This request was made directly by me." He added, "Hopefully it is the beginning of the end of a very long, deadly, hard-fought war." Linda Kenyon, CBS News, the White House.
7: The U.S. military says its forces fired on and disabled two Iranian oil tankers Friday after exchanging fire with Iranian forces in the Strait of Hormuz overnight. The United Arab Emirates, meanwhile, reported another missile and drone attack Friday. The violence further undermines a month-old ceasefire that U.S. officials insist remains in effect. U.S. Senator Tom Tillis spoke to graduates of the Campbell University Law School in Raleigh Friday, offering lessons for those entering the legal profession, including finding common ground.
10: Not every disagreement needs to become a war. Not every opposing counsel is your enemy. Honestly, some of the best lawyers I've encountered are the ones who know how to find solutions, not just on how to win the argument. That skill, knowing when to press and knowing when to build a bridge, will take you further than almost anything else.
7: Former FBI Director James Comey will not appear in court in North Carolina next week after waiving his right to a

0: These reports.
1: CBS News has found a pattern in immigration courts where thousands fighting to stay in the U.S. are dropping their asylum cases and agreeing to leave voluntarily. This is immigration judges now decide on motions for third country removal before considering whether someone qualifies for asylum. The Migration Policy Institute, a nonpartisan think tank, says third party deportations have more to do with fear than scale. Allison Keyes, CBS News, Washington.
0: Graduates of the North Carolina State University Wilson College of Textiles got a surprise during their commencement event on Friday. During the event, donor Anil Kochar announced that he and his wife Marilyn would be covering all student loans taken out by Wilson College graduates in the 2025-2026 school year. NC State will hold its spring 2026 university commencement for all students Saturday at Carter-Finley Stadium. If you've noticed more black bears around lately, you're not alone. The Black Mountain Police Department says sightings there have become much more common over the past several weeks. Jenna Malzahn, a black bear biologist with NC Wildlife, tells WLOS in Asheville.
2: The fact that they're young, they're like teenagers, so they're very curious about new things. So they may kind of just like wander around. And also they're going to be attracted to food.
0: Officials encourage residents to take precautions to protect their property and avoid attracting bears. Billie Eilish's new concert film, Billie Eilish, Hit Me Hard and Soft, The Tour, Live in 3D, offers an immersive 3D experience. 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Alyssa Vale, NCN News.
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9: Former FBI Director James Comey will no longer appear in court in Greenville after his attorneys opted to waive his initial appearance, according to court filings. Comey asking to cancel his upcoming court appearance in Greenville, saying it was unnecessary because he had already surrendered in Virginia and faced a judge on charges that he had threatened the president. Hacker group called Shiny Hunters claiming responsibility for that data breach of the web-based learning management system Canvas say they will release data it's acquired if they're not paid a ransom by Tuesday. Wake County School System has temporarily disabled the Canvas icon. A number of other universities, as well as school systems, are taking their own steps to deal with the situation. Cybersecurity expert Craig Petronella tells CBS 17.
8: Going in.

0: Well, we'll have that later. Coming up in our in-depth segment, coming up shortly after we head off to the traffic center momentarily, we're going to have a special Mother's Day interview for you. A familiar voice to those of you who used to listen or still listen on Saturday mornings. One of our Saturday morning news anchors who has now moved on to motherhood is going to talk about her new novel. We'll have that for you coming up right here on WPTF. WPTF News Time coming up on 4:38 as we head off to the Johnson Hyundai Traffic Center and we get the updates. Here's Kyle Nasheim.
1: All right, looking at slowdowns all across the triangle. We're seeing delays on 40 eastbound. This is starting over at 15501. You are barely getting above 35 miles an hour, adding at least 15 to 20 minutes to your commute. You're not back up to the posted speed limit until you reach North Harrison Avenue. It looks like we have a reported accident on 40 eastbound approaching North Harrison Avenue. Make sure you give them first responders enough room to operate. Slowdowns on 540 east. It's an extra 15 minutes from Glenwood Avenue as you're approaching Six Forks Road, and 440 eastbound delays of at least 5 minutes started at Wade Avenue. Over in eastern Wade County, on slowdowns on 64 east, a 5 minute delay starting at Business 64 as you're approaching Lizard Lick Road. Some slowdowns on 40 eastbound over in Johnston County. This is between Cleveland Road and Highway 210 at about 5 minutes to your commute. Over in Cary, US 1 northbound delays approaching I-40, a 5 minute ride that is starting Cary Parkway. Southbound delays of at least 7 minutes, that's starting at Walnut Street. Also seeing some slowdowns over on Creedmoor Road heading north towards Highway 98. It's an extra 7 minutes. 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
0: Increasing clouds in the WPTF forecast to the overnight with a low of 52. As for Saturday and Sunday, look for partly clear skies, a 20% chance of showers, and a high around 80. On Monday, 70% chance of rain, high 75. 69 in Chapel Hill, 71 Garner, 72 in Raleigh. 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
0: It's Mother's Day weekend. A local author is fighting to improve her mental health through the release of a debut novel called Lady Luck Brooks. And if you recognize the voice, then you've been listening to WPTF on Saturday mornings as former WPTF news anchor Melina Cahall Wilson visits with Gail Hurd about her new novel.
9: Melina, so good to talk to you.
10: It's good to talk to you, too.
9: I tell you, now, you've gone through quite a few iterations, if you will, of you since you used to work here, and I do miss you. I know you got married, you have children now, you've been in public relations, and now you're writing a book. Oh, you've written a book, I'm sorry. Wow, that's a lot. Now, tell us, first of all, this whole thing, and I know it's been a big thing, especially with young mothers, getting your pink back. What exactly does that mean for people who have not heard this term?
10: Yeah, it comes from flamingos, of all things. Sounds a little random, but it makes sense. So flamingos are notoriously pink, and when they have younglings, they kind of lose their color because they're putting all of their time and energy into those babies, and then as the babies get a little bit bigger, their pink coloring starts to come back. And so getting your pink back for young moms or new moms is a phrase that kind of means starting to feel like yourself again, doing something for you. You're starting to get your color back. You're not kind of living in survival mode, getting out of those newborn trenches.
9: Well, that makes a lot of sense. And I know it's been a big kind of viral thing among new moms. Tell us, you have three kids now, which it seems like you were just working here yesterday.
10: I know.
9: How old are they? And, you know, what is your day like?
10: I have a one-year-old, a just-turned four-year-old, and a just-turned six-year-old.
9: Wow.
10: And I am home with them. I do work a little bit part-time online, but most of what I do is I take care of the kids. I get them to school, and I make sure they get healthy meals, and I try and do enrichment stuff with them.
9: Yeah.
10: And just kind of juggle, you know, a little bit of self-care in there, go to the gym and that sort of a thing. And so writing a book is something I've always wanted to do, and I was like, you know what? I think now is the time. I'm going to carve out time for my day, get up early, do nap times, that kind of a thing, and squeeze in writing wherever I can.
9: I'm glad you mentioned self-care because that was really the first question I had. How do you and how do young moms try to squeeze that self-care in? Because really it is squeezing it in, isn't it?
10: Yeah. self-care is something that I've struggled with for a long time. My first step in it was actually going to therapy. I had horrible postpartum depression with all three of my kids. My first kid was born March 2020, so that one was its own beast.
9: Yeah.
10: And one of the things that she was like, you really need to start prioritizing that because you prioritize making sure your kids get good meals. But when was the last time you actually ate a vegetable? Not just put one on a plate or handled fruit, you know, for your kids. You're allowed to eat the berries too. Oh. And kind of taking that mentality of like, okay, I need to do a few things for myself. So I joined a gym that had childcare. Mm-hmm. And I have started maybe waking up a little bit earlier so that I can do something for myself. And then after the kids go to bed, I try really hard. My husband and I just put our phones on the kitchen counter and we do something. And it doesn't have to be profound. It can just be watching a show together, or it can be knitting or reading or, in my case, writing.
9: Mm-hmm.
10: Just finding those little pockets of time where instead of scrolling on your phone, which is just so easy.
9: Oh, yeah.
10: To do something for yourself is really what has made the difference for me.
9: And do you think that something like that is what helps moms get their pink back, at least for you? You know, putting the phone down, you know, carving out a little bit of time in the morning. Are those some of the ways that, you know, new moms can do that?
10: Absolutely, because it is so easy, especially for brand new moms. Like if they're nursing or feet, or you're rocking your baby, if you're nap trapped where they fall asleep on you and you can't get up, it's so easy to just pick up your phone and scroll. So I actually bought a Kindle that was smaller so I could read while nursing or rocking the baby just to get me off of my phone.
9: Yeah.
10: Because for me, that was such a pit. And I really have noticed a huge difference between days when I let myself scroll and I just kind of fall into a funk versus days when I make a point to set the phone down and do something for me. And it doesn't always have to be huge. It doesn't have to be, you know, sitting down for a three-hour chunk to write. Sometimes I only get a couple words down.
9: Yeah.
10: But I've engaged my brain. Mm-hmm. I know that sounds a little silly, but I think new moms will get it, that are stuck home with the kids and you feel like you're drowning.
9: Yeah.
10: Doing something that engages your brain, like maybe it's calling a friend, or going out for, you know, just an appetizer even with a friend. Doing something where you're having to think a little.
9: Yeah, and having some adult conversation. I have girlfriends of mine who said, I just want to talk to an adult. You know, and not talking baby talk. You know, and just talk about things like that. And that is true, and I can totally see that. Well, you were talking about taking it, even if it's a few minutes here, a few minutes there, to write the book. And, you know, what is it like, the fact that you have accomplished this? This is something you said you take, you know, you wanted to do all your life. You know, how excited are you about that? And tell us a little bit more about the book.
10: Yeah, so my book is called Ladyless Books, and it's a cozy mystery with a romantic element woven throughout. So it's just kind of a feel-good. There's nothing super graphic or scary. It takes place at a bookstore that was inspired by a real bookstore that I visited on my honeymoon in 2017.
0: Melina Cahal Wilson, a former voice here on WPTF, and now is dipping her toes into the world of being an author. WPTF News Time, 4:48, as we head off to get an update on the roads. He's in the Johnson Hyundai Traffic Center. He's Kyle Nashine.
1: All right, looking at slowdowns across the triangle. Still seeing delays on 40 eastbound. This is starting at the 15501 exit, barely getting above 35, 40 miles an hour all the way towards North Harrison Avenue. And you're looking at an accident that's adding to the delays a little bit on the median of 40 eastbound at North Harrison Avenue. Also, some slowdowns on 540 eastbound, delays of at least 10 to 12 minutes starting Glenwood Avenue. 885 into Bull City, you're barely getting above 20 miles an hour in both directions. If you're heading towards Orange County, 40 west, we're looking at slowdowns of at least 5 minutes, and we're looking at delays of at least 7 minutes on 85 south approaching US 70. Heading over towards Eastern Wake County, delays on 64 eastbound, headed towards North Arundel Avenue, a 5 minute delay starting at Business 64. Also seeing some slowdowns over in Johnston County, 40 eastbound, a 5 minute delay between Cleveland Road and Highway 210. All lanes are now open due to an earlier accident over in Benson on 95 north, but you're still looking at a 15 minute delay all the way towards the I-40 interchange. That's the latest from the Johnson Hyundai Traffic Center.
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0: Increasing clouds in the WPTF forecast to the overnight with a low of 52. As for Saturday and Sunday, look for partly clear skies, a 20% chance of showers, and a high around 80. On Monday, 70% chance of rain, high 75. 72 in Holly Springs and Fuquay Varina, 71 in Wake Forest, 71 in Raleigh under mostly sunny skies. WPTF News Time coming up on 4:52.
1: CN Sports, I'm Kyle Nashon. The North Carolina High School Athletic Association wrapped up its spring meetings earlier this week with a pair of major additions for the upcoming school year. The association officially sanctions girls flag football and boys volleyball across the state. Girls flag football first launched in North Carolina back in 2022 through a pilot program led by the Carolina Panthers and Charlotte Mecklenburg Schools. Panthers head coach Dave Canales opened Friday's rookie mini camp press conference with congratulations for the growth of the sport.
19: Flag football being sanctioned as a sport for us in high school is amazing to have them come out yesterday, join the guys. Big celebration with the team. Really proud to be a part of that.
1: The board also approved two new member schools. Durham Charter joins the association this fall, while John Paul II Catholic High School in Greenville will officially join in 2027. The Carolina Hurricanes are now one win away from their fourth Eastern Conference final appearance under head coach Rob Brindamore after a 4-1 win over the Philadelphia Flyers on Thursday night. Frederick Anderson was strong in net as Carolina outshot Philadelphia 30-19.
20: I think just the mental approach, just not really getting too far ahead of myself, stay in the moment, enjoy it, and yeah, I mean, the guys in front of me have been amazing too. I think that we can't forget about that, how well we played, and just small plays, block shots here and there.
1: Elsewhere in the NHL tonight, the Montreal Canadiens and Buffalo Sabres continue their playoff series with Game 2, while the Vegas Golden Knights visit the Anaheim Ducks for Game 3 with that series tied at one game apiece. The NCAA Women's Lacrosse Tournament begins today in Chapel Hill as Clemson takes on Davidson. The winner advances to face second-seeded North Carolina on Sunday. And in the NBA playoffs tonight, Philadelphia hosts New York in Game 3. The Knicks currently lead the series 2-0, while San Antonio visits Minnesota with that series tied at one game apiece. Conference softball tournaments also continue today. Top-seeded UNCG rolled past Wofford 19-4 in the Southern Conference tournament and advances to the winner's bracket final, where they'll face either Samford or Western Carolina. 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
0: WPTF News Time, 4:54. We'll get you to traffic from Kyle coming up in about 4 minutes. The 85 situation seems to be getting a little better. Of course, as we've been reporting throughout the afternoon, there has been a fatal accident on Interstate 85 northbound near Redwood Road. Two people killed in that accident. We'll get more details as we have them. And we'll, of course, have a recap on all of the big stories coming up tomorrow morning as we have Saturday Morning Magazine starts at 7. And following that up, of course, with the Weekend Gardener, with Mike Rufus and your phone calls right here on WPTF. As we move on along for a Friday, we need to turn the pages of North Carolina history. May 8th, 1751, Revolutionary War era leader William Lenoir was born in Virginia. Lenoir first worked as a teacher and founded several schools before he became a surveyor and moved westward to take advantage of opportunities along the frontier. Just after his move, the Revolutionary War broke out. Lenoir answered the call to duty, serving in the militia, most notably at the Battle of Kings Mountain, with that service extending until he resigned during the War of 1812. In addition to his military service and success as a planter, Lenoir was very active in government. He was appointed Justice of Peace and served in both houses of the state legislature for nearly two decades. As a delegate to the state ratifying conventions of 1788 and 1789, Lenoir voted against the U.S. Constitution because it did not include a Bill of Rights. Lenoir went on to unsuccessfully run for governor and both houses of Congress before his death in 1839. Lenoir County, the town of Lenoir, and Lenoir Hall at UNC Chapel Hill, where he was one of the first trustees, are all named in his honor. His home, Fort Defiance, is now a popular, privately run historic site in Caldwell County. For more about North Carolina's history, arts, and culture, visit ncdcr.gov. I'm Bruce Farrell. On the WPTF Afternoon News, where we're coming up on 4:56, that means we're about 2 minutes away from your next update from the Johnson Hyundai Traffic Center. But for right now, Gail steps in with today's entertainment news.
9: Rapper Kodak Black has been arrested on a drug trafficking charge in Central Florida. He was booked into the Orange County Jail Wednesday for trafficking MDMA, also known as ecstasy or Molly. Thursday, he entered a written plea of not guilty and requested a jury trial. His arrest followed a police encounter in Orlando in December. Officers found a pink bag containing MDMA, $37,000 in documents with his name during a vehicle search. A notable TV home near Wilmington has been sold.
21: Someone has paid $2.7 million for the waterfront colonial in Wilmington, North Carolina, that served as Dawson Leary's home on Dawson's Creek. In the show, which debuted in 1998, it was located at 6424 Head Road in the fictional town of Capeside, Massachusetts. According to Mansion Global, the white clapboard spread with a private pier and floating dock had been in the same family for 145 years. Dawson Leary was played by a young James Vanderbeek, who died of cancer in February at the age of 48. Deborah Rodriguez, CBS News.
9: Expect everything from coral standards to pop favorites with moments where you're invited to join in at the big sing at Charlotte's Booth Theater tonight and Saturday. In Raleigh, the NC Symphony performs Appalachian Spring at Mamandi Hall tonight and Saturday. Kid Rock brings his Freedom to 50 tour to the Coastal Credit Union Music Park tonight. And Bill Murray brings a Kind of Heart tour to the Redhead Amphitheater tonight. I'm Gail Hurd, and that's entertainment.
0: The Ocean Dream, being offered by Christie's next week, is a 5.5-carat blue-green stone, one of the world's rarest diamonds, largest diamond of its kind ever, and it has a selling price around $13 million. It's set in a ring surrounded by crystals. Max Fawcett is global head of jewelry at Christie's.
2: Green diamonds are extraordinarily rare. You know, the color comes from natural irradiation when the stone is still in the Earth's crust. That can happen over a process of millions of years.
0: The auction in Geneva, so if you've got $13 million lying around in the sofa cushions, you can have it. WPTF News Time, 4:58, as we head off to the Johnson Hyundai Traffic Center, checking the roads with Kyle Nashheim.
1: All right, got an accident being reported. This is on inbound Glenwood Avenue, just past Blue Ridge Road as you're approaching the 440 interchange. Right two lanes are blocked right now. We're seeing slowdowns of at least 20 minutes. Those delays are starting all the way back before the Creedmoor Road intersection. Make sure you're giving first responders enough room to operate. Still looking at some slowdowns on 40 eastbound around the airport exits. A 15-minute delay. That accident has left the median. All lanes are open, but you're not back up to the posted speed limit until you reach New Hope on North Harrison Avenue. 540 eastbound delays. We're looking at slowdowns of at least 10 minutes from Glenwood Avenue as you're approaching Six Forks Road. Over into Bull City, delays on 885 in both directions, barely getting above 15 miles an hour, adding at least 8 to 10 minutes to your commute. Some slowdowns heading towards Orange County on 40 West. A 12-minute delay. That's starting all the way back at 751. You're not back up to the posted speed limit until you reach 15501. 85 southbound, an extra 10 minutes coming off the Durham Freeway as you're approaching Highway 86. Over in Cary, slowdowns southbound of at least 10 minutes from Walnut Street as you're approaching 1010 Road. Northbound delays, we're looking at an extra 5 minutes as you're approaching I-40. And still looking at an accident on the shoulder on the exit lane from 40 West onto 440 East, right now causing an onlooker distraction. That's the latest from the Johnson Hyundai Traffic Center.
0: Increasing clouds overnight, low 52, chance of showers Saturday, partly sunny otherwise, high 78, partly sunny on your Mother's Day with a chance of showers. Showers likely Monday, high 75, 72 with sunshine on Tuesday. Right now, 72 in Fuquay, 71 in Zebulon, 71 in Raleigh. I'm Bruce Farrell, hoping for you a great rest of the evening and a fantastic weekend.
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3: I'm Jennifer Kuiper. The State Department says it's closely tracking the hantavirus outbreak on a Dutch cruise ship and maintaining close contact with the cruise ship staff, Americans on board, and U.S. and international health authorities. The ship is expected to reach the Canary Islands territory in the early hours of Sunday morning. Health officials say health officials in several states in the U.S. are monitoring former passengers from that cruise ship where three died. CBS's Allison Keyes.
22: CBS News has confirmed 9 hantavirus cases, including 3 suspected cases connected to the outbreak on the cruise ship. Infectious disease expert Dr. William Schaffner says he doesn't expect many new cases.
23: This is still a very confined problem with a modest amount of spread.
22: The World Health Organization says the risk from the virus remains absolutely low, adding that this is not a new COVID. Allison Keyes, CBS News.
3: A CDC source tells CBS News that the CDC Emergency Operations Center has been activated in connection with the hantavirus situation. A 3-day ceasefire is about to go into effect between Russia and Ukraine, CBS's Linda Kenyon.
24: President Trump made the announcement on social media, saying the ceasefire, May 9th, 10th, and 11th, will include a suspension of all kinetic activity and a prisoner swap of 1,000 prisoners from each country. The president posted, quote, "This request was made directly by me, and I very much appreciate its agreement by President Vladimir Putin and President Volodymyr Zelensky."
3: Virginia's Supreme Court has overturned a voter-approved congressional redistricting map. CBS's Katrina Kaufman.
25: They say that essentially the way that this was pushed through violated the state's constitution. So that is why we are now seeing this map overturned or these maps overturned, but it is a significant win for Republicans.
3: The company that owns the software Canvas that manages grades in more than hundreds of colleges and universities in North America says the platform is back up after being down for hours, affecting homework and finals. Cybersecurity expert Steve Cobb.
4: Attackers are going to victimize these systems because there's so much data possible. And right, what they're looking to do is meet their ROI, their mission, which is to financially harm people to get some kind of money or payment out of it.
3: The hacking group Shiny Hunters claimed responsibility for the breach and demanded a ransom. San Luis Obispo Sheriff Ian Parkinson says in the search of a home for Cal Poly freshman student Kristen Smart, who disappeared in 1996, they think there's evidence to support human remains were there, but they can't say whether they're Smart's.
5: I vowed to them again that we would not give up the search for Kristen's remains, and it was my goal to bring Kristen home.
3: This is CBS News.
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3: Wall Street is making some trade bets that could make you hungry.
27: First, there was taco. For Trump, always chickens out. Now, financial analysts are taking it south of the border again. They've coined a new acronym for the wartime market and chances of a successful peace agreement. NACHO. Not a chance. Hormuz opens. And it's being thrown around a lot. As traders' doubts grow, the crisis will end anytime soon. An oil and shipping market signaled fears of a prolonged disruption. While Brent crude has dropped from its wartime high of $126 a barrel, prices are still more than 38% above pre-war levels. Deborah Rodriguez, CBS News.
3: Speaking of Wall Street, the S&P 500 and NASDAQ closed at record highs as tech stocks rallied on a strong jobs report. Dow closed up 12 points. NASDAQ surged 441. S&P 500 jumped 62 points. Oil prices climbed. Jennifer Kuiper, CBS.
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9: Good evening, everyone. Good Friday evening and Mother's Day weekend. We are WPTF News Time, 505, 71 degrees with fair skies, or overnight low about 53. I'm here in the WPTF News Studio with producer Colin Scott and traffic reporter Kyle Nasheim.
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9: Well, a crash claimed two lives and shut down part of I-85 in Durham County this afternoon. The wreck occurred in the northbound lanes near Redwood Road. A car appeared to have collided with a tree next to the interstate. The State Highway Patrol confirmed that two people had died and the crash appeared to involve a black sedan. The scene was cleared around 4 p.m. Now, troopers say that Durham County EMS and Durham and Redwood Fire Rescue Teams responded to the crash. A pedestrian was hit and killed by a train near the North Carolina State Fairgrounds early this morning. Shadate Hargett Hill has more.
28: Raleigh police are investigating after a man was fatally struck by a train just before 2:30 a.m. near Hillsborough Street. Investigators continue to process evidence at the scene. The portion of Hillsborough Street affected by the incident remains temporarily closed. Police say the roadway is expected to reopen within the next couple of hours. I'm Shadate Hargett Hill.
9: Well, Thursday, a hacker group called Shiny Hunter says it's responsible for a data breach of web-based learning management system Canvas and would release data it acquired if it was not paid a ransom by May 12th. WCPSS has temporarily disabled the Canvas icon within the Wake ID portal while work is being done to verify system security and restore normal operations. Cybersecurity expert Craig Petronella tells CBS 17.
29: With the current threat landscape,
7: I think that hackers are going up the food chains and going after bigger fish. It's really putting a lot of pressure on these bigger companies to have more security testing and keep their systems more secure.
9: The incident comes a year and a half after PowerSchool, the student information system, was hacked, affecting about 62 million people across the country. And today, every college student is anticipating graduation is just around the corner. This month, colleges and universities around the Triangle will hold commencement ceremonies. Mother's Day weekend is peak travel time as well, and Raleigh-Durham International Airport anticipates over 280,000 passengers between May 8th today and the 11th. Now, the Monday after Mother's Day and commencement weekend is one of the busiest travel days of the year at RDU. Last year, the airport set a new single-day record on Monday, May 13th, with nearly 59,000 travelers passing through the airport that day. And U.S. Senator Tom Tillis spoke to graduates of the Campbell University Law Schools in Raleigh today, offering lessons for those entering the legal profession.
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9: Now, Tillis is not planning to run for re-election for his seat in Congress. And commencement ceremonies for Saturdays include at NC State at 9 a.m. and Carter-Finley Stadium in Raleigh, NC Central University at 9 a.m. Commencement speakers include Pro Football Hall of Famer Ray Lewis and William Peace University at 9:30 a.m. on the university's main lawn. I have more listings of graduation ceremonies coming up. Right now, it's 5:08, time for a look at traffic and weather. Johnson and Dick Traffic Center with Kyle Nash. I'm Kyle. I know about that incident on 85. That's been clear. What else is going on out there?
1: Well, we're looking at slowdowns all across the triangle. 40 eastbound from Durham. Right now, we're seeing delays of at least 12 minutes, starting at 15501 as you're approaching Highway 55. Slowing down again around the airport exits, we're looking at a 15-minute delay as you're approaching North Harrison Avenue. 540 eastbound, slowdowns of at least 5 to 7 minutes from Glenwood Avenue as you're approaching Six Forks Road. And an accident on Glenwood Avenue. This is inbound as you're approaching 440. Right two lanes are blocked, causing a 17-minute delay. That delay is at least a mile, starts a mile before the Creedmoor Road exit. A little further back over in Durham, this is on US 70. We're looking at some slowdowns around the Sharon Road exit approaching 885. Right now, it's an extra 10 minutes added to your commute. Driving to Johnson Hyundai this May. 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That's the latest for the Johnson Hyundai Traffic Center.
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0: Increasing clouds overnight with a low around 52. For your Saturday, a chance of showers. Otherwise, partly sunny with a high near 78. Saturday night, partly cloudy with a low around 59. And Sunday, a slight chance of showers. Otherwise, partly sunny, high near 83.
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9: Republican State Senators Lisa Barnes of Nash County, Buck Newton of Wilson County, and Tim Moffitt of Henderson County filed a bill to prohibit the city of Rocky Mount from shifting revenue from its electrical system to other municipal funding streams. Senator Barnes joined Tony Rigsby to discuss the bill and a response from that city's mayor.
2: So we've heard a lot about some of the financial problems down in the city of Rocky Mount. We've had State Auditor Dave Bolick on with us in the past to talk about that audit that found a number of problems that have caused financial distress there, that audit said was led to key breakdowns in city governance. And now three state senators have filed a bill that they say will protect Rocky Mount electric customers. And we're delighted to be joined by one of the sponsors, Senator Lisa Barnes of Nash County. Senator Barnes, thank you so much for joining us.
4: Thank you for having me.
2: Exactly what would the bill that you have introduced along with Senator Newton and Senator Moffitt do?
4: So before I talk about the bill itself, I wanted to point out a couple things. One thing is I did call the mayor before this bill was filed to give him a heads up. That this was coming down.
2: Which is something the mayor had alleged that you had not done.
4: Right. Right. But I did call him as a courtesy to let him know that it was, we have short deadlines in the short session. So it was something that I felt like, he needed to be aware of. And the other thing is that I filed this bill in response to hundreds of emails and phone calls from citizens who have been adversely affected by these rising utility rates, and particularly the residents outside of the city limits that do not have, of course, a vote in the city representation. And then finally, the bill, like a lot of bills that are filed, is not in its final form. You know, we'll be going through the legislative process and looking at and maybe including other utility funds like the natural gas fund. So we're getting feedback from the state treasurer's office and the state auditor's office to make sure that we are addressing the problem at hand.
2: And Senator, exactly what would the bill prohibit the city from doing?
4: So the bill will prohibit the city from transferring revenue from the electric fund to other funds that are within the city. The current language in the statute allows for direct and indirect costs to be paid from electric funds, and that has not changed. The city can still pay their debt service, the capital improvement, maintenance, et cetera, for their electric system. And the other thing that's in the current language is a formula that calculates the return on investment of the electric system. So it allows the city to use a percentage, 3% of the capital assets and 5% of the gross revenue to be transferred to other funds, such as the general fund. That's in the current statute now, and we are striking that language in this bill.
2: And as you referenced, Mayor Sandy Robertson had issued a statement saying there had been no collaboration, but you're saying that you did contact the mayor and let him know about what this bill was going to include.
4: I did let him know that. So this bill, let me be clear, this sort of thing has been going on, this kind of shell game has been going on for decades, not only with in Rocky Mount, but in other municipalities. So this is in no way a criticism of the current mayor. In fact, I have a lot of respect for him and what he's doing to try to turn the ship around. He is a very astute businessman, and I am hopeful that under his leadership, progress will be made. But it's just going to take some time to see those results.
2: Senator, another topic, but somewhat related. Senator Berger and others have pushed for a pause on counties and cities doing property tax revaluations and passing those on. The system of the ad valorem property tax, which is primarily used to fund local governments in North Carolina, many people, particularly the elderly, consider to be the most regressive of taxes. Do we need to come up with another system for financing city government in addition to the property taxes?
4: So we are examining and having that discussion about local property taxes in the House and the Senate, and looking at what other states have done in their property tax reform. I received an email from an 85-year-old widow yesterday thanking me for this bill. And you know, these are the people that are most adversely affected, those on fixed incomes. And so we don't want to do anything else that would hurt them and these unaffordable, you know, sort of taxes, property taxes, utility rates, and that kind of thing. So yes, we're taking a hard look at that and have some different options that we are examining and discussing.
2: Well, Senator Barnes, thank you so much for taking time to join us this morning, explain what the bill that you've introduced would cover in terms of the city of Rocky Mountain, those electric bills. We really do appreciate your time.
4: Absolutely. Thank you for having me.
9: And our thanks to Tony and to Senator Barnes for that. Coming up next on WPTF Evening News, the latest economic headlines. But first, it's 5:18. That means it's time for traffic on the 8s. And we've got Kyle Nashheim in the Johnson Hyundai Traffic Center with the latest on your ride home. Kyle?
1: Still looking at this accident over on inbound Glenwood Avenue. Right two lanes are blocked as you're approaching the 440 exit. Right now, a 20-minute delay. That is starting just before Creedmoor Road. Make sure you're giving first responders enough room to operate. 440 eastbound delays of at least 5 minutes as you're approaching Glenwood Avenue. 540 eastbound stop-and-go conditions. This is starting at Glenwood Avenue, a 7-minute ride as you're approaching Falls and Noose Road. 40 eastbound around the airport exit. We got slowdowns of at least 11 minutes from 540 as you're approaching North Harrison Avenue. Some delays in South Raleigh on 40 eastbound. We're looking at an extra 6 minutes as you're approaching Lake Wheeler Road. Also some delays on US 1 north, a 5-minute delay starting at Cary Parkway. Southbound delays of at least 10 minutes. That's starting at Walnut Street as you're approaching 1010 Road. Heading over towards eastern Wake County over at Zebulon, 64 eastbound. Delays of at least 5 minutes as you're approaching North Arundel Avenue, and over into Bull City, 885, barely getting above 25 miles an hour in both directions. That's the latest from the Johnson Hyundai Traffic Center.
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9: Well, in state news, House Democrats are proposing a major shift in how North Carolina spends education dollars. Lawmakers pitched a pair of bills aimed at lowering child care costs and raising teacher pay, mainly by slowing the future growth of the Opportunity Scholarship Fund, the state's private school voucher program. During Wednesday's presser, state representative spoke Beth Helfrich of Mecklenburg County on child care.
6: Providers are underpaid and overburdened, and too many parents are forced to choose between having a family and having a career.
9: And Phil Rubin of Wake County spoke on teacher pay.
10: This bill chooses teachers, it chooses stability, it chooses public education, and it chooses a North Carolina that intends not just to compete with its neighbors, but to lead.
9: Democrats say the state has guaranteed automatic increases for the voucher program for years, while teacher pay and child care funding are still tied to budget negotiations. Well, State Attorney General Jeff Jackson is now urging lawmakers to pass legislation that would protect drivers from excessive charges. Jackson obtained a judgment against David Satterfield, a Charlotte tow truck driver in the state's first discriminatory towing case.
11: Accountability did come to him, not just for him, but in a way that is now going to help the entire state. There's a law now because of how bad his behavior was that's going to help us deter people like him in the future.
9: Jackson said the pending bill, House Bill 199, would set a ceiling on charges, which North Carolina currently does not have. The proposed legislation would make major changes to the way towing and booting is governed in North Carolina, including establishing a towing and recovery commission. And recent rain has provided much-needed relief to North Carolina farmers battling severe spring drought condition, helping to hydrate crops. Now, Guilford County grower Matt Rudd tells WGHP.
20: Our ground is wet enough now, I can go ahead and get another crop of sweet corn planted. And hopefully, what corn is there, we won't have to water it for at least a few days or maybe a week, depending on how hot it gets.
9: Rudd said the farm will need many more rainy days to get the water supply back to normal. The farm uses two ponds of water for the plants. Now, the pond becomes filtered before hydrating plants.
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21: President Trump's latest 10% tariffs were ruled invalid by the U.S. Court of International Trade. Two dozen states and a group of business leaders had challenged the new levies, which were put in place after the U.S. Supreme Court struck down the president's so-called Liberation Day tariffs. Yesterday's ruling requires the Trump administration to issue refunds. It comes as President Trump is threatening to slap higher tariffs on the European Union by July 4th. And Americans are expected to spend a record $38 billion to celebrate Mother's Day this weekend. According to the National Retail Federation, top purchases include flowers, greeting cards, and special outings. I'm Jesse Mitchell.
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9: WPTF News Time, 5:24. Now more from the world of business and the economy. Semiconductor firms lifted the stock market to fresh records. CBS's Jason Brooks reports.
24: A rally in semiconductor stocks powered the NASDAQ and S&P 500 to all-time highs with big gains for Micron, Intel, and AMD. There was also better-than-expected news on the labor market, with the government reporting a gain of 115,000 jobs in April, nearly doubling estimates. Consumer sentiment, however, declined to a record low in the University of Michigan's May survey due to high gas prices. The Dow gained 12 points to 49,609, but the NASDAQ jumped 440 points to 26,247, and the S&P rose 61 points to 7,399. Jason Brooks, CBS News.
9: The latest jobs report beat expectations, with employers adding 115,000 positions in April. But for many Americans, finding work is still a struggle. CBS's Evan Moon breaks down the new numbers and what they mean for those looking to land a new role.
25: U.S. employers added 115,000 jobs last month, more than expected amid uncertainty over the Iran war. The unemployment rate held steady at 4.3%. The White House celebrated the new numbers Friday.
26: People still don't have faith that the golden age is upon us, that Trump policies are working, but it keeps showing up in the data.
25: Most job gains came from healthcare, retail, and transportation. Manufacturing, information, and financial services lost jobs.
9: Artificial intelligence is emerging as a top cause for job layoffs. Here's CBS's Michael Toscano, who takes a new look at new data.
30: I'm Michael Toscano in Washington. April was the second month in a row AI was the leading reason companies cite for layoffs, according to data from outplacement firm Challenger Gray and Christmas. 26% have eliminated cuts. Their analysis says some tech firms are shifting spending away from labor to direct more capital investment toward AI. Quote, whether individual jobs are being replaced by AI, the money for those roles is. Michael Toscano, CBS News, Washington.
3: 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This is Soundbites, and I'm Alan Davidson. 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And whenever you're running, cycling, or just taking a long, healthy walk in the fresh air, that information can matter. 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
12: 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Stephanie, you're right. Because you have a traditional IRA, it makes the backdoor Roth a messy process. But if your husband doesn't have a traditional IRA, he should start taking advantage of the backdoor Roth.
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18: WPTF News time at 5:28. That means it's time once again for some traffic from the Johnson O'Day Traffic Center. Here again is Kyle Nash. I'm Kyle. Still problems on Glenwood Avenue?
1: Still looking at some slowdowns due to this accident on Glenwood Avenue. This is inbound approaching 440. Right two lanes still blocked. A 15-minute delay started at Creedmoor Road. Also seen an accident being reported. This is on US 1 South, just past the Walnut Street exit. Left lane is blocked. Center left lane partially blocked as well, and you're looking at a 10-minute delay starting at the Walnut Street exit. US 1 northbound, a 7-minute ride as you're approaching I-40. Also seeing some delays on 40 eastbound around the airport exits. It's an extra 10 minutes from 540 as you're approaching North Harrison Avenue. 540 eastbound, a 12-minute delay starting at Glenwood Avenue. Headed over towards the Bull City, 885, we're seeing delays in both directions, barely getting above 20 miles an hour. Northbound delays giving you the biggest headache right now, barely getting above 15 miles an hour. It's an extra 13 minutes coming off of I-40. That's the latest from the Johnson Hyundai Traffic Center.
18: Thanks a lot, Kyle. The WPTF forecast, looking at an overnight low of 53 with some cloudy skies. Tomorrow, Saturday, 78 with a chance of showers, though, and a low about 59, so pretty mild with partly cloudy skies. And on Mother's Day, 83, but we do have a slight chance of some showers as well. Right now, we're at 71 degrees with fair skies. And now it's time for news of North Carolina and the world from NCN News. 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
19: NCN News, I'm Melissa Vale. 3-day ceasefire is about to go into effect between Russia and Ukraine. CBS's Linda Kenyon reports from the White House.
27: President Trump made the announcement on social media saying the ceasefire, May 9th, 10th, and 11th, will include a suspension of all kinetic activity and a prisoner swap of 1,000 prisoners from each country. The president posted, quote, "This request was made directly by me, and I very much appreciate its agreement by President Vladimir Putin and President Volodymyr Zelensky." He also said talks are continuing on ending the war, the biggest since World War II, adding, "We are getting closer and closer every day." Linda Kenyon, CBS News, the White House.
19: Alabama lawmakers have approved a plan for new U.S. House primaries if courts allow the state to use different congressional districts in this year's elections. Republican Governor Kay Ivey signed the measure into law Friday, shortly after the legislature approved it. House Democrats are proposing a major shift in how North Carolina spends education dollars. Lawmakers pitched a pair of bills aimed at lowering child care costs and raising teacher pay, mainly by slowing the future growth of the Opportunity Scholarship Fund, the state's private school voucher program. During Wednesday's presser, state representatives spoke. Beth Helfrich of Mecklenburg on child care and Phil Rubin of Wake on teacher pay.
28: Providers are underpaid and overburdened, and too many parents are forced to choose between having a family and having a career.
0: This bill chooses teachers, it chooses stability, it chooses public education, and it chooses a North Carolina that intends not just to compete with its neighbors, but to lead.
19: Local charges were dropped Monday against the man accused of making death threats against President Donald Trump at an Apex car wash last week, court records show. According to the Apex Police Department, officers arrested 41-year-old Daniel Swain of Somerville, South Carolina, last Wednesday. 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Semiconductor firms lifted the stock market to fresh records. CBS's Jason Brooks reports.
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0: Brooks, CBS News.
1: A man will serve more than two decades in federal prison for selling the drug that led to a deadly overdose in Franklin County, prosecutors said Thursday. Cordell Antonio Mendoza was sentenced to 21 years after pleading guilty to selling fentanyl, resulting in death, and conspiracy to sell and possess with intent to sell heroin and fentanyl. North Carolina set a new tourism spending record in 2025, with visitors spending more than $37.2 billion on trips to and within the state. Whit Tuttle is executive director of Visit NC and tells NCN News mountain areas are still recovering.
2: Visitor spending's up to about 80% of what it was before. So there's been a lot of great recovery stories. Just about every place out there is visitor ready, visitor friendly, but we still haven't seen the traffic come back the way we would like it to be.
1: Olivia and Liam have topped the list of baby names in the United States for 2025, marking the seventh consecutive year. The Social Security Administration released the list on Friday. Charlotte climbed to second place among girls, ending Emma's six-year run in that spot. On the boys' side, the top four names, Liam, Noah, Oliver, and Theodore, held steady. Alyssa Vale, NCN News.
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0: led by the Carolina Panthers and Charlotte Mecklenburg School. NCN Sports, I'm Kyle Nash. The North Carolina High School Athletic Association wrapped up its spring meetings earlier this week with a pair of major additions for the upcoming school year. The association officially sanctions girls flag football and boys volleyball across the state. Girls flag football first launched in North Carolina back in 2022 through a pilot program led by the Carolina Panthers and Charlotte Mecklenburg Schools. Panthers head coach Dave Canales opened Friday's rookie mini camp press conference with congratulations for the growth of the sport.
1: Flag football being sanctioned as a sport for us in high school is amazing to have them come out yesterday, join the guys. Big celebration with the team. Really proud to be a part of that.
0: The board also approved two new member schools. Durham Charter joins the association this fall, while John Paul II Catholic High School in Greenville will officially join in 2027. The Carolina Hurricanes are now one win away from their fourth Eastern Conference final appearance under head coach Rob Brindamore after a 4-1 win over the Philadelphia Flyers on Thursday night. Frederick Anderson was strong in net as Carolina outshot Philadelphia 30-19.
2: I think just the mental approach. Just not really getting too far ahead of myself. Stay in the moment, enjoy it, and yeah, I mean the guys in front of me have been amazing too. I think that we can't forget about that. How well we played and small plays, block shots here and there.
0: Elsewhere in the NHL tonight, the Montreal Canadiens and Buffalo Sabres continue their playoff series with Game 2, while the Vegas Golden Knights visit the Anaheim Ducks for Game 3 with that series tied at one game apiece. The NCAA Women's Lacrosse Tournament begins today in Chapel Hill as Clemson takes on Davidson. The winner advances to face second-seeded North Carolina on Sunday. And in the NBA playoffs,

0: playoffs tonight. Philadelphia hosts New York in Game 3. The Knicks currently lead the series 2-0, while San Antonio visits Minnesota with that series tied at 1-1. Conference softball tournaments also continue today. Top-seeded UNCG rolled past Wofford 19-4 in the Southern Conference tournament and advances to the winner's bracket final, where they'll face either Samford or Western Carolina. 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
1: Thanks a lot, Kyle. WPTF News Time, we're at 5:38. Well, Kyle's going to take a second, go from sports, and join us in the Johnson Hyundai Traffic Center, where he's going to tell us the latest on what's going on with your evening commute. Kyle, what's happening?
0: Still looking at a couple accidents over in the Triangle area. One in Raleigh. Right two lanes are blocked off Glenwood Avenue inbound, approaching 440. Right now we're seeing delays of at least 10 to 15 minutes, starting just before the Creedmoor Road intersection. I got an accident this is on US 1 South. Now the left two lanes are blocked just past Walnut Street as you're approaching Cary Parkway. Right now we're seeing delays of at least 10 minutes. Does delay starting all the way back at the Walnut Street exit. Also some 40 eastbound delays around the airport exits and about 5 to 6 minutes to your commute from 540 as you're approaching North Harrison Avenue. Some slowdowns again on 40 eastbound. This is in South Raleigh. We're looking at delays of at least 5 minutes from Cary Parkway as you're approaching Rock Quarry Road. 885 into Bull City, barely getting above 15 miles an hour in both directions. 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That's the latest from the Johnson Hyundai Traffic Center.
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19: Increasing clouds overnight with a low around 52. For your Saturday, a chance of showers. Otherwise, partly sunny with a high near 78. Saturday night, partly cloudy with a low around 59. And Sunday, a slight chance of showers. Otherwise, partly sunny, high near 83.
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1: A crash claimed two lives and shut down part of I-85 in Durham County this afternoon. The wreck occurred in the northbound lanes near Redwood Road. Now, a car appeared to have collided with a tree next to the interstate. The State Highway Patrol confirmed that two people died and the crash appeared to involve the black sedan. The scene was cleared around 4 p.m. Now, North Carolina State Highway Patrol, Durham County EMS in Durham, and Redwood Fire Rescue Teams responded to the crash. A pedestrian was hit and killed by a train near the North Carolina State Fairgrounds early this morning. Raleigh police are investigating after a man was fatally struck by a train just before 2:30 a.m. near Hillsborough Street and Nowell Road. Investigators continue to process evidence at the scene. The portion of Hillsborough Street affected by the incident was temporarily closed. Garner police have charged two men in connection with separate investigations into internet crimes against children. Kevin McMichael Jones is facing 10 counts of second-degree sexual exploitation of a minor. William Gilbert Barfield is also facing 10 counts on the same charges. The men were arrested Thursday during searches at their respective homes. Authorities did not say whether the men knew each other. And commencement ceremonies for Saturday include NC State at 9 a.m. in Carter-Finley Stadium in Raleigh. NC Central University at 9 a.m. also. The commencement speakers include Pro Football Hall of Famer Ray Lewis. William Peace University at 9:30 a.m. on the university's main lawn. Meredith College at 9 a.m. in the courtyard of Johnston Hall. And Shaw University's is at 10 a.m. at the Raleigh Convention Center. And the University of North Carolina, Chapel Hill, is at 7 p.m. on Saturday at Keenan Stadium. Campbell University will continue ceremonies today through Saturday. And Duke University's is on Sunday at 9 a.m. at Brooks Field at Wallace Wade Stadium. WPTF News Time 544.
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1: Well, looking at national news, tensions remain high in the Strait of Hormuz as the U.S. and Iran continue to exchange fire. This comes as negotiations to permanently end the fighting are on hold while Iran considers the latest U.S. proposal. Olivia Rinaldi has more details from the White House.
9: Iranian state TV on Friday reports more explosions in the Strait of Hormuz, saying that American and Iranian forces have been involved in, quote, a limited exchange of fire. This follows an hours-long battle Thursday when Iran fired at three U.S. Navy destroyers moving through the strait. The U.S. says it responded, taking out the missiles and their launchers and sinking fast attack boats.
1: A three-day ceasefire is about to go into effect between Russia and Ukraine. CBS's Linda Kenyon reports from the White House.
10: President Trump made the announcement on social media saying the ceasefire, May 9th, 10th, and 11th, will include a suspension of all kinetic activity and a prisoner swap of 1,000 prisoners from each country. The president posted, quote, "This request was made directly by me, and I very much appreciate its agreement by President Vladimir Putin and President Volodymyr Zelensky." He also said talks are continuing on ending the war, the biggest since World War II, adding, "We are getting closer and closer every day." Lindy Kenyon, CBS News, the White House.
1: Infectious disease experts say they don't expect the hantavirus from that Dutch-flagged cruise ship to spread like the flu and other illnesses have. CBS News correspondent Allison Keyes reports.
11: Three people have died so far from the hantavirus outbreak on that cruise ship, and health officials in several states are monitoring Americans who are passengers. But Dr. William Schaffner at Vanderbilt University says,
12: "I anticipate we'll see a few cases of spread here and there."
11: Schaffner says it should not take off like wildfire the way the flu can and COVID did. Last month, more than two dozen people from 12 different nations left the ship without contact tracing. Allison Keyes, CBS News.
1: They say the risk to the average person in the U.S. is close to nil. Wall Street is making some trade bets that you could get hungry. CBS's Deborah Rodriguez explains.
13: First, there was taco. For Trump, always chickens out. Now, financial analysts are taking it south of the border again. They've coined a new acronym for the wartime market and chances of a successful peace agreement. NACHO. Not a chance, Hormuz opens. And it's being thrown around a lot. As traders' doubts grow, the crisis will end anytime soon. An oil and shipping market signal fears of a prolonged disruption. While Brent crude has dropped from its wartime high of $126 a barrel, prices are still more than 38% above pre-war levels. Deborah Rodriguez, CBS News.
1: Well, CBS News has learned that fear is causing thousands of people seeking asylum to drop their claims as the Trump administration ramps up efforts to send them to third countries. Now, CBS News correspondent Allison Keyes is back with that report.
11: CBS News has found a pattern in immigration courts where thousands fighting to stay in the U.S. are dropping their asylum cases and agreeing to leave voluntarily. This is immigration judges now decide on motions for third country removal before considering whether someone qualifies for asylum. The Migration Policy Institute, a nonpartisan think tank, says third-party deportations have more to do with fear than scale. Allison Keyes, CBS News, Washington.
1: And Pope Leo marks 1 year as leader of the Roman Catholic Church. Here's Sabrina Castelfranco in Rome.
14: Pope Leo XIV spent the first anniversary of his election as head of the Catholic Church by visiting Pompeii and Naples today. The visit started at Pompeii's Shrine of Our Lady of the Rosary, close to the archaeological site destroyed by Mount Vesuvius's 79 AD eruption. In Naples, the Pope visited the cathedral, where he spoke about the city's multifaceted nature. Sabina Castelfranco, CBS News, Rome.
1: WPTF News Time, we're at 5:48, time for a look at traffic from the Johnson Hyundai Traffic Center. Here's Kyle Nashon.
0: All right, got some good news over in Raleigh, inbound Glenwood Avenue. Accident has been moved over to that right exit lane to get onto 440 westbound. Still looking at slowdowns of about 5 to 10 minutes starting at Creedmoor Road. Over in Cary, US 1 South, the left lane is a block as you're approaching Cary Parkway. Due to an accident, a 15-minute delay starting at Walnut Street. Got some slowdowns on 40 eastbound around the airport exits. Right now, an extra 8 to 10 minutes from 540 as you're approaching North Harrison Avenue. Some slowdowns again around the Cary exits of I-40 eastbound, an extra 6 minutes approaching Gorman Street. Some delays over into Bull City, 885 in both directions, barely getting above 20 miles an hour, adding at least 5 to 7 minutes to your commute. 40 westbound headed towards Orange County, we're looking at delays of at least 10 minutes starting on Highway 54. 64 eastbound headed towards Zeblin, we're looking at a 6 to 8 minute delay as you're approaching the 264 split. That's the latest from the Johnson Hyundai Traffic Center.
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1: The Pentagon releasing the first round of previously secret material commonly referred to as sightings of UFOs. The files go back to the 1940s and contain written reports and video items. More material will be released in coming months. Now, Gary Nolan is a Stanford University professor of pathology, which includes the overlap of beliefs and facts, not to mention scientific curiosity.
23: If you want to move from 0 to 5,000 miles an hour instantly, you take a risk. So, you know, that's, again, just speculation. But once you start to collect enough data that you believe, then you can sit around a table with other like-minded individuals and come up with ideas. Because ideas are the foundation then for somebody to say, okay, if they can do it, what can we do?
1: A new study shows how climate change and pollution impact our physical and emotional health. CBS News correspondent Michael Wallace has more.
2: Researchers led by the City University of New York strapped smartwatches on people to monitor their health as they were exposed to different air pollutants and extreme heat during a typical day. Study co-author Melissa Bloom says when people walk through exhaust,
3: higher exposure to sulfur dioxide was associated with higher scores for nervousness and feelings of helplessness.
2: Higher heat made it harder for people to recover from stress.
3: We need to be paying more attention to these sort of effects in real time.
2: Michael Wallace, CBS News.
1: The study was published in the journal JMIR Formative Research. And the Marine Corps Air Station at Cherry Point Air Show starts May 9th and runs all weekend. A biannual event, MCAS Cherry Point has been working these past 2 years to make this year's air show better than ever. Tim Dreeslin, MCAS Cherry Point Base Commander, tells WNCT.
5: We come to a Marine Corps Air Station who's intimately familiar, but now we get to bring the general public on. They get to see these aircraft flying every day, and they're going to see the high-performance capability of them.
1: WPTF News Time 5:53. It's time for entertainment news. A man has pleaded not guilty to using threatening, abusive, or insulting words or behavior toward the former Prince Andrew near his home at King Charles III Sandringham Estate. A 39-year-old Alex Jenkinson appeared at Westminster Magistrates Court today following accusations of threatening behavior toward Andrew Mountbatten Windsor near the former royal's home earlier this week. The denial came after reports that Mountbatten Windsor was threatened by a masked man while walking dogs near his home. Andrew moved to the Sandringham estate after being evicted from his longtime home near Windsor Castle. He was stripped of his titles following scandals, including his association with Jeffrey Epstein. And we have a health update from Joey Gladstone. CBS's Deborah Rodriguez has details.
13: In a new Instagram post, Full House Dave Coulier is addressing concerns about his appearance.
6: What you're seeing is the side effects of extensive radiation that I went through for carcinoma in my throat, and I haven't been able to eat solid food in months.
13: He says he's lost 45 pounds, and yes, his voice has changed.
6: It's affected my ability to speak.
13: But the 66-year-old says there's good news.
6: We got our PET scans back, and the prognosis looks good for both the carcinoma and lymphoma.
13: Plus, he says his hair is kind of growing back. This past February, Coulier announced he was in remission. Deborah Rodriguez, CBS News.
1: Coulier says he's been keeping busy building his non-toxic store, Aware Market. The Arizona sheriff who led the local investigation into the disappearance of Nancy Guthrie could lose his job, but not for reasons tied to the Guthrie investigation. Details from CBS's Jonathan Vigliotti.
24: The Arizona sheriff at the center of the investigation into the disappearance of Nancy Guthrie is facing new scrutiny, this time with local leaders. At least two Pima County supervisors plan to file a motion to have Sheriff Chris Nano's office vacated if he doesn't step down by Tuesday. They allege Nanos lied under oath during a deposition for an unrelated lawsuit when he denied being suspended during his years as a police officer in El Paso before he joined the Pima County Sheriff's Department in the 1980s.
1: CBS News obtained the El Paso Police Department records, which show Nanos was suspended several times for a number of alleged infractions, including, quote, unnecessary violence. An attorney for Nanos said in a letter that Nanos did not understand the question related to discipline with a different agency, recognized his misunderstanding, and told his attorney. The board is expected to vote Tuesday, which will also mark 100 days since the 84-year-old mother of Savannah Guthrie vanished. And Jake Reiner, the son of late director Rob Reiner and his wife Michelle, took a big step in his grief this week. He returned to his sports podcast 5 months after his parents were murdered. His brother Nick has been charged with the killings. On Incline, the Dodgers podcast, Jake had nothing but nice things to say about the support he and his family have received from fans. But he also said it was time to return to the show, saying that the Dodgers were his first love and something he'd always shared with his dad.
25: I've seen all the love, all the support out there. I really feel the love, so I couldn't appreciate that more. And especially when it comes to the Dodgers, it's something that I've always connected with my dad first and foremost, and it's something that I will continue to connect with him for the rest of my life.
1: And AI is set to take the stage at some movie and TV awards. Here's CBS's Deborah Rodriguez again with those details.
26: Behind the code, behind the light.
13: Sorry, Tilly Norwood, you may not make the cut. The real-life people behind the Golden Globes say that unlike the AI performer who's caused a massive stir, actors still have to be mostly real to be considered for awards. But new rules will allow some artificial intelligence in movies and TV, as long as they have human creative direction, artistic judgment, and authorship throughout the production process. No word on how usage will be measured. Submissions for the next Golden Globes open June 1st. The awards will be handed out next January. Deborah Rodriguez, CBS News.
1: And ABC is accusing the Trump administration of trying to chill free speech and hinder open political discussion. The dispute involves the morning talk show, The View, and equal time rules. ABC's filing to the FCC made public today involves one station in Houston, but suggests a broader battle with the administration. The network argues that The View has a bona fide news exemption granted over 20 years ago. Trump's FCC chairman, Brendan Carr, has indicated he wants to challenge the exemption. The administration's criticism of The View echoes its displeasure with late-night hosts who criticize Trump, especially ABC's Jimmy Kimmel. And a Colombian superstar is ready to get soccer fans dancing.
13: Shakira has posted a snippet of her official song for this summer's FIFA World Cup. The video short for Die Die was filmed on a field at a stadium in Rio. The singer makes mention of Afrobeat star Burna Boy, presumably the guy with the harmony. Shakira's Waka Waka was the official song of the 2010 World Cup in South Africa. The 2026 FIFA tournament kicks off June 11th with Mexico taking on South Africa at Azteca Stadium in Mexico City. Deborah Rodriguez, CBS News.
1: The World Cup final is scheduled for June 19th at MetLife Stadium in East Rutherford, New Jersey. WPTF News Time 5:58. Time for another look at traffic. Here's Kyle Nash. I'm Linda Johnson on Day Traffic Center. Kyle?
0: Got some good news over on Glenwood Avenue. All lanes are open inbound approaching 440. Still looking about a five-minute delay starting at Creedmoor Road. Still looking at this accident. Left lane is blocked on US 1 South approaching Cary Parkway. Looking at a 10-minute delay. That delay is starting over at Walnut Street. Some northbound delays of at least 5 to 6 minutes from 1010 Road as you're approaching Walnut Street. Some slowdowns on 40 eastbound around the airport exits. We're looking at slowdowns of at least 10 minutes. This is starting at 540 as you're approaching North Harrison Avenue. 885 barely getting above 20 miles an hour in both directions. That's the latest from the Johnson Hyundai Traffic Center.
1: Thanks, Kyle. WPTF forecast, the overnight low 53 and cloudy. The high tomorrow 78 with a chance of showers. Right now it's 70. CBS News is next. WPTF News time at the tone, 6 o'clock.
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7: I'm Jennifer Kuiper. The Dutch cruise ship at the center of the deadly hantavirus outbreak is on its way to Spain's Canary Islands with nearly 150 guests and crew members on board. Raimi Innocencio reports from Tenerife, Spain.
8: Protesters on the largest of Spain's Canary Islands are raising concerns about the upcoming arrival of the MV Hondius, the ship at the center of the hantavirus outbreak.
9: For me, not good.
10: I don't like the idea because in the hospitals we don't have too much beds.
8: These demonstrations come as global health officials work to track down passengers who departed the vessel before guests were put on lockdown.
12: This is a dangerous virus. Only to the person who is really infected.
7: That's World Health Organization spokesperson Christian Lindmeier. The cruise ship passengers will disembark in groups of five, be put on small boats, taken to the port, and then they will be picked up by planes from their respective countries. The U.S. and U.K. have sent their own planes. The U.S. is awaiting a response from Iran on a memorandum of understanding. CBS's Weijia Zhang explains.
18: The U.S. did give Iran a memorandum of understanding, which is not exactly a peace proposal. It's basically a deal to start working on a deal. So they would have 30 days to negotiate and really fill in the blanks.
7: President Trump says Ukraine and Russia have agreed to observe a three-day truce starting tomorrow and a mutual swap of 1,000 prisoners each. Trump most posts on social media that the short truce would hopefully be the beginning of the end of a very long, deadly, and hard-fought war. CBS's Olivia Rinaldi.
11: Both sides had actually agreed to the ceasefire earlier in the week. Russia proposed it. Ukraine agreed. It was supposed to go into effect last night, their time on Thursday night. And since then, they have both accused each other of violating said ceasefire. The thing that's interesting here is that President Trump says they agreed to it at his request.
7: Also, Ukraine's president has ordered his army not to attack Red Square during Russia's parade tomorrow. A crowd gathered at the Alabama State House as lawmakers approved a plan for new U.S. House primaries if courts allow the state to use different congressional districts in this year's elections. The action came on the same day the Virginia Supreme Court dealt a major setback to Democrats by overturning a redistricting plan that could have helped Democrats win as many as four additional House seats. Republican Virginia Senator Ryan McDougall.
14: Today, the court ruled, and as we have been saying from the beginning, you cannot violate the Constitution in order to change the Constitution. The Supreme Court made that clear.
7: Stocks closed up on Wall Street. This is CBS News.
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7: Some schools are seeing more kindergartners who are not potty trained. CBS's Michael Wallace.
31: This is a big distraction for our schools.
2: John Legg is the school superintendent in Pasco County, Florida. He says it's gotten worse since the pandemic.
31: It is not the kindergartner's teacher's responsibility to be changing diapers for kindergartners.
2: Beginning this fall, Pasco County schools will send students who are not potty trained home for a week so their parents can train them.
31: We need our parents to understand that it is not okay and that we will be taking action.
2: There will be exceptions for students with developmental issues. Michael Wallace, CBS News.
7: A spiral galaxy's brilliant heart outshines everything within sight in a new picture from NASA's Webb Space Telescope. The Messier 77 galaxy's active nucleus is powered by a supermassive black hole, 8 million times more massive than the Sun. Surrounding gas is sucked into a tight orbit around the black hole, becoming so hot that it radiates in the extreme. Jennifer Kuiper, CBS News.
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1: 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We are at 6:05, 70 degrees under fair skies with an overnight low of 53. I'm here in the WPTF News Studio with Colin Scott in operations and traffic reporter Kyle Nasheim.
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1: Look, we continue to talk about that crash that claimed two lives and shut down part of I-85 in Durham County this afternoon. The wreck occurred in the northbound lanes near Redwood Road. Now, a car appeared to have collided with a tree right next to the interstate. And State Highway Patrol confirmed that two people had died and that the crash appeared to involve a black sedan. So far, no IDs at this point. The scene was cleared around 4 p.m. Now, the State Highway Patrol, Durham County EMS, and Durham and Redwood fire rescue teams responded to the crash. A pedestrian was hit and killed by a train near the North Carolina State Fairgrounds early this morning. Raleigh police continued their investigation after a man was fatally struck by that train just before 2:30 a.m. near Hillsborough Street and Nowell Road. Now, investigators continue to process the evidence as well. The portion of Hillsborough Street affected by the incident was closed for several hours. And Garner police have charged two men in connection with separate investigations into internet crimes against children. Kevin Michael Jones is facing 10 counts of second-degree sexual exploitation of a minor. William Gilbert Barfield is also facing 10 counts on the same charges. The men were arrested Thursday during searches of their respective homes. Authorities did not say whether the men knew each other. And also on Thursday, a hacker group called Shiny Hunter says it's responsible for a data breach of web-based learning management system Canvas and would release data it acquired if it was not paid by a ransom by May the 12th. Now, Wake County Public Schools has temporarily disabled the Canvas icon within the Wake ID portal while work is being done to verify system security and restore normal operations. Cybersecurity expert Kat Duffy tells ABC 11.
3: I think there will be a lot of questions around whether Instructure at that moment did an adequate enough job of shoring up its systems.
1: Now, the incident comes a year and a half after PowerSchool, a student information system, was hacked, affecting about 62 million people across the country. And with only months left in his term, Senator Tom Tillis provided guidance to Campbell Law student graduates Friday in Raleigh, including finding common ground.
5: And I'm not going to stand up here and pretend it's easy to work across the divide. But in the Senate, I've also seen the extraordinary result that occurs when you do.
1: Tillis is not planning to run for re-election for his seat in Congress. And this is an exciting time for college students. Commencement ceremonies for this weekend, starting with Saturday, include at NC State University at 9 a.m. That's at Carter Finley Stadium in Raleigh. North Carolina Central University is also at 9, and their commencement speakers include Pro Football Hall of Famer Ray Lewis. William Peace University graduates at 9:30 a.m. at the university's main lawn, and Meredith College celebrates at 9 a.m. as well in the courtyard of Johnson Hall. Shaw University's commencement is at 10 a.m. at the Raleigh Convention Center, and the University of North Carolina Chapel Hill is at 7 p.m. at Keenan Stadium. We'll have more of that coming up. WPTF News Time, 6:08, time for a look at traffic. We got Kyle Nasheim in the Johnson & Day Traffic Center with what's happening with your evening commute. Kyle?
0: All right, still looking at this incident over in Cary. U.S. 1 southbound left lane is blocked as you're approaching Cary Parkway. A five-minute delay, that is starting at Walnut Street. Some slowdowns on 440 eastbound if you're approaching Glenwood Avenue. It's an extra 5 minutes. This starting at Wade Avenue. Once you pass Glenwood Avenue, you're back up to the posted speed limit. Over in the airport exits, 40 eastbound, an extra 7 to 10 minutes. That started at 540 as you're approaching North Harrison Avenue, 885. It's that time of the day. You are barely getting above 25 miles an hour in both directions. Added at least 8 to 10 minutes to your commute if you're heading north towards the Durham Freeway. 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That's the latest for the Johnson Hyundai Traffic Center.
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9: Increasing clouds overnight with a low around 52. For your Saturday, a chance of showers. Otherwise, partly sunny with a high near 78. Saturday night, partly cloudy with a low around 59. And Sunday, a slight chance of showers. Otherwise, partly sunny, high near 83.
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1: Governor Josh Stein has announced that North Carolina set a record for tourist spending in 2025, with travelers spending more than $37.2 billion on trips to and within the state, surpassing the previous record of $36.7 billion set in 2024. Whit Tuttle, Executive Director for Visit NC, joined Jeff Hamlin to discuss the new tourist numbers.
13: This had to come as pleasant news, and overall, what does this show in your mind for all of North Carolina?
20: Yeah, I think it's pretty remarkable. It shows the resiliency, the size, and the depth of the tourism industry in the state that, you know, despite the fact that we had a major hurricane impact a large portion of the state at a peak time for travel, we still were able to increase spending over the course of the year. It's pretty surprising.
13: And it is truly something that is year-round. Now, Governor Stein released his Hurricane Helene recovery state budget proposal back in March. And how much has Western North Carolina recovered as a region from Helene?
20: Yeah, so I think visitor spending is up to about 80% of what it was before. So there's been a lot of great recovery stories, and you know, just about every place out there is visitor ready, visitor friendly. But we still haven't seen the traffic come back the way we would like it to be.
13: And obviously that's going to take some time. And it feels like every weekend when I look at something from Asheville, be it one of the television stations or one of the newspapers, there's something reopening for the first time since Helene, whether it's, you know, a small arts walk project in Swannanoa or Asheville or something like that. It feels like it's been a very gradual process there.
20: Oh, exactly. You know, everybody's on their own timeline and when they can get back. And, you know, it really depends on the individual situation. I think, you know, real huge news, Lake Lure opening back up, you know, for Memorial Day is going to be great, because that area, you know, really saw some extensive damage. And so that I thought was going to be one of the longest ones to take to get back.
13: As I mentioned, it's something truly year-round. North Carolina's six ski resorts, I mean, there was a little more snow this year and last year, and of course they can generate their own snow, whether it's artificial or natural, and how much does that help in terms of generating revenue dollars?
20: It's big, you know, and it's for exactly that reason you talk about. It helps make the industry year-round. You know, we're also facing challenges with workforce and things like that. And so if we can offer people a job, you know, that pays a steady wage, because people are coming into these areas of the state all year round, it makes a huge difference. And skiing is great, because it's a time when a lot of the other typical mountain activities aren't accessible to people. So the ski industry just fits in, you know, perfectly.
13: Where does North Carolina rank nationally in terms of domestic visitation?
20: Yeah, so for 2025, we were the seventh most visited state in the country. We're really close to number five, and we hope to catch those guys. But, you know, it's a challenge. Everybody knows that visitors are important, and they bring a lot to the economy, and everybody's spending a lot of money to try and get them to come to all these other states as well.
13: Yeah, and actually, when it comes to mid-Atlantic states, North Carolina is pretty much right up there. Georgia does rank ahead of North Carolina. Naturally, Florida does as well, as you would expect with Disney World down there. But regardless, still some impressive numbers. What about in terms of tax receipts? How much did that grow at the state and local level?
20: Yeah, so, you know, it's really important, the taxes that visitors bring. That's why we want to have these tourism economies, because these people come here, spend money, pay taxes, and then leave, you know, and we don't have to educate their kids or provide them health care. So we were really excited that we had $4.7 billion in federal, state, and local taxes generated by visitors. And that's up about 2.5% increase from 2024. So a real strong increase for us.
13: And each state household saved a little money as a result of direct visitor spending in North Carolina, right?
20: Yeah, that's right. So, you know, the tax savings comes out to about $600 for every household in the state. You know, that's money that would have to be made up if those visitors didn't come.
13: Is there any concern that the gas prices that have surged could curb tourism spending for this summer?
20: Yeah, there's concern there. The funny thing is gas prices is very little. It's only about 10% of the travel spend of the visitor to the state. In-state, it's about $40. You spend about $40 in gas when you're here. The average visitor maybe spends about $40 to get here in gas if they drive. So it's really, you know, even if that doubled, you're only talking about an additional $80 on your trip. And people typically spend about $1,000 on a trip. So it's much more a psychological barrier than it is an actual, you know, monetary barrier. But a psychological barrier is just as bad if it causes somebody to say, well, I'm going to postpone the trip, or I'm not going to stay as long, or I'm, you know, not going to do and see as many things. So it's an important thing for us as it relates to consumer confidence, not so much because the spend has gone up, but just because it makes people less likely to take those trips.
13: Still, with Lake Lure reopening later on this month, that's going to happen on May 23rd, there's got to be hope that that there's going to be more tourism dollars being spent in the state because of that reopening.
20: Yeah, I think so. I think we've got a lot of great news. You know, what we saw with this hurricane was that there was so much negative images, particularly on social media, that were just sort of portrayed over and over in people's feeds. That there was this perception that so many things were closed, even when they had reopened. So now when we get all these things reopened, I think that we'll help clear that out, and that the message will be mostly positive out there, and we'll get folks to return.
13: Hopefully that will be the case. Whit Tuttle from Visit NC. Whit, we thank you for your time. Great news here today, and look forward to talking to you more as we delve into summer. Thanks so much for joining us.
20: All right. Thanks, Jeff.
1: And our thanks to Jeff and Whit Tuttle for that. WPTF News Time, 6:18. Time for another look at traffic from the Johnson & Day Traffic Center. Here's Kyle Nashine.
0: Still looking at an accident in Cary. US 1 southbound as you're approaching Cary Parkway. Delays of at least 5 minutes. Left lane is blocked. Once you pass Cary Parkway, you're back up to the posted speed limit. Some slowdowns over on US 1 north. We're looking at an extra 5 minutes as you're approaching Walnut Street. Got an accident. This is over in Zeblin on 64 westbound. As you're approaching North Arundel Avenue, delays of at least 5 minutes starting at the 264 merge, and you're not slowing down again until Lizard Lick Road. Also seeing some inbound delays, 64 eastbound, an extra 5 minutes that is starting at Business 64. And got some slowdowns in South Raleigh on 40 eastbound headed towards Rock Quarry Road, a 5 minute delay starting at Lake Wheeler Road. That's the latest from the Johnson Hyundai Traffic Center.
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1: In state news, House Democrats are proposing a major shift in how North Carolina spends education dollars. Lawmakers pitched a pair of bills aimed at lowering child care costs and raising teacher pay, mainly by slowing the future growth of the Opportunity Scholarship Fund, the state's private school voucher program. During Wednesday's presser, state representative spoke Beth Helfrich of Mecklenburg County. Did so on child care.
19: Far too many families in North Carolina, child care is not just complicated. It is out of reach.
1: And Phil Rubin of Wake County talked about teacher pay.
21: Our pay lags behind every single bordering state, meaning that if you are a public school teacher, you can drive across any border and make more money.
1: Democrats say the state has guaranteed automatic increases for the voucher program for years, while teacher pay and child care funding are still tied to budget negotiations. State Attorney General Jeff Jackson is now urging lawmakers to pass legislation that would protect drivers from excessive charges. Jackson spoke with WBTV about predatory towing and what needs to happen next to protect North Carolina's drivers.
22: If someone charges you some ridiculous amount of money or tows you when they're not authorized to tow you, that's a problem.
1: Jackson said the pending bill, House Bill 199, would set a ceiling on charges, which North Carolina currently does not have. The proposed legislation would make major changes to the way towing and booting is governed in North Carolina, including establishing a towing and recovery commission. And state lawmakers are stepping into the controversy over the financial crisis in the city of Rocky Mount. Republican Senators Lisa Barnes, Buck Newton, and Tim Moffitt filed a bill to prohibit the city of Rocky Mount from shifting revenue from its electrical system to other municipal funding streams. Barnes tells WPTF News.
23: The bill, like a lot of bills that are filed, is not in its final form. You know, we'll be going through the legislative process and looking at and maybe including other utility funds.
1: The move comes as the city is navigating a severe financial crisis stemming from years of unchecked overspending, which saw cash balances plummet 78% between August 2023 and August 2025.
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24: President Trump's latest 10% tariffs were ruled invalid by the U.S. Court of International Trade. Two dozen states and a group of business leaders had challenged the new levies, which were put in place after the U.S. Supreme Court struck down the president's so-called Liberation Day tariffs. Yesterday's ruling requires the Trump administration to issue refunds. It comes as President Trump is threatening to slap higher tariffs on the European Union by July 4th. And Americans are expected to spend a record $38 billion to celebrate Mother's Day this weekend. According to the National Retail Federation, top purchases include flowers, greeting cards, and special outings. I'm Jesse Mitchell.
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1: WPTF News Time, 6:24. More from the world of business and the economy. Well, consumer confidence is way down, even as the U.S. economy is showing its resilience, including a moderate growth of jobs in April. CBS News Money Watch correspondent Jason Brooks has more.
2: The University of Michigan's monthly survey declined slightly from April's record low to a reading of 48.2, and anything below 50 indicates contraction in consumer sentiment. Rising fuel prices weighed on the current conditions index, which declined by 9%, with consumers indicating a pullback in major purchases, with one-third of consumers mentioning gas prices and another 30% blaming tariffs. The survey says sentiment is unlikely to see a boost until supply disruptions have been fully resolved and energy prices fall.
1: Gas prices and consumer spending in other areas are often linked, but tax refunds help delay the inevitable cutbacks ahead, as we hear in this report from CBS News business analyst Jill Schlesinger.
27: If you're paying $50 or $100 a month extra for gas, you are likely going to pull back somewhere else. Consumers were sort of lucky that those tax refunds came in at the right time. That allowed them to absorb higher prices. Going forward, once they plow through those tax refunds, not going to be so easy. A lot of people are going to be looking to throw some money on their credit cards. They're also going to look at pulling back in other areas of the economy.
1: And we love mom, and the online shopping numbers show it ahead of Mother's Day this Sunday. CBS News correspondent Jennifer Kuiper has more.
3: When it comes to buying gifts for mom online, Adobe's Vivek Pandia says they're seeing really strong growth for fragrances.
4: They're up about 35%, and then we're expecting them to accelerate and be up about 65% going into this weekend. Purses and handbags have seen growth as high as 37%.
3: Which Pandia says is a little bit higher than this time last year. Adobe also expects a major uptick for flower sales spiking on Saturday and Sunday in the range of a 550 to 600% increase. Jennifer Kuiper, CBS News.
5: 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And whenever you're running, cycling, or just taking a long, healthy walk in the fresh air, that information can matter. 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
7: 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But if your husband doesn't have a traditional IRA, he should start taking advantage of the backdoor Roth.
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1: WPTF News Time, we're at 6:28. It's time for another look at your ride home on this Friday. Here to tell you all about it from the Johnson & Day Traffic Center is Kyle Nasheim. Kyle, are things clearing up some?
0: Still looking at this incident over in Cary on US 1 South. Right, left lane still blocked. EMTs are on the scene now. Still looking at about a 6 to 7 minute delay from Walnut Street as you're approaching Cary Parkway. Had some slowdowns on US 1 northbound. Right now, a 5 minute delay as you're approaching Walnut Street. Over on 40 eastbound around the airport, exits a 5 minute delay. Started at Airport Boulevard as you're approaching North Harrison Avenue. 885 north, we're looking at a 10 minute delay, barely getting above 20 miles an hour. Once you pass Ellis Road, you're back up to the posted speed limit. 40 westbound, we're looking at a 6 to 8 minute delay. Starting at Highway 54, headed towards Orange County and Highway 85 south, a 5 minute delay coming off the Durham Freeway. And in South Raleigh, got some slowdowns on 40 eastbound, headed towards Rock Quarry Road. We're looking at a 5 minute delay that started at Lake Wheeler Road. That's the latest from the Johnson Hyundai Traffic Center.
1: Thanks a lot, Kyle. WPTF forecast, overnight low 53 with cloudy skies. High tomorrow 78, which is nice, but showers are possible. Our low 59 with partly cloudy skies. And for moms, say 83, but again, the possibility of showers. Right now, we're at 70 degrees, and now it's time for news from around the state and around the world from NCN News, WPTF News Time, 6:30.
29: NCN News, I'm Alyssa Vale. Dutch cruise ship at the center of the deadly Hanta virus outbreak is on its way to Spain's Canary Islands with nearly 150 guests and crew members on board. Multiple states are now monitoring former passengers who returned home from the cruise, but health officials say the risk to the public is low. Remy Asensio reports from Tenerife, Spain.
30: According to the World Health Organization, 5 of 8 people sickened on the ship were confirmed to be infected with the Andes strain of the virus, which can be transmitted between humans, though rarely.
31: The Hanta virus is not as readily transmissible from person to person as is either COVID or influenza.
30: The U.S. has sent a plane with CDC staff to repatriate the Americans who will be placed in quarantine in Nebraska. Remy Innocencio, CBS News, Tenerife, Spain.
29: President Donald Trump says the leaders of Russia and Ukraine have agreed to his request for a three-day ceasefire and an exchange of prisoners. Trump said Friday that such a halt to hostilities could be the beginning of the end of the long war between them. Trump announced on social media that the ceasefire would run Saturday through Monday. Thursday, a hacker group called Shiny Hunters says it's responsible for a data breach of web-based learning management system Canvas and would release data it acquired if it was not paid a ransom by May 12th. WCPSS had temporarily disabled the Canvas icon within the Wake ID portal while work was being done to verify system security and restore normal operations. Cybersecurity expert Craig Petronella tells WNCN.
9: With the current threat landscape, I think that hackers are going up the food chains and going after bigger fish. It's really putting a lot of pressure on these bigger companies to have more security testing and keep their systems more secure.
29: A crash claimed two lives and shut down parts of Interstate 85 in Durham County on Friday afternoon. The wreck occurred in the northbound lanes near Redwood Road. 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The defendant in the firebombing attack in Boulder, Colorado, pleaded guilty to state charges, including first-degree murder, in court on Thursday morning. Muhammad Solomon admitted to attacking a group on the Pearl Street Mall in 2025 during a protest in support of Israeli captives held by Hamas, killing one and injuring more than a dozen others. CBS News' Sarah Harbasowitz reports.
10: The district attorney also shared evidence, including police audio after the attack.
11: When he talks about setting these people on fire, he doesn't shed a single tear. He doesn't say a single thing. There's no emotion. He's just cold.
10: Before sentencing, Solomon gave his statement of apology and asked for the death penalty federal.

0: April Simpkins, a parent and mental health advocate, lost a child who was a star athlete. She tells WTVD.
1: Her passing affected our entire family, including my youngest, who is 17 and still plays basketball. And so for a coach to have the right language to support my son was very important to us.
0: One of Iran's top museums is holding a rare exhibit of American artists, drawing art lovers at a time when the two countries are locked in conflict. Tehran's Museum of Contemporary Art put on display six works by three American pop artists of the 1960s, mainly chosen for their anti-war themes. Alyssa Vail, NCN News.
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6: NCN Sports, I'm Kyle Nash. I'm the Carolina Panthers Open Rookie Minicamp Friday, giving fans their first look at this year's draft class on the practice field. Seven Panthers draft picks, including first-round selection Monroe Freeling, signed their rookie contract Thursday ahead of camp. Head coach Dave Canales says he liked the energy and competitiveness this group brought on day one.
7: Just a good head start for hearing the language, ball getting snapped, putting the ball in play. I mean, simple things as that, you know, getting your stance, alignment, assignment, always starts off that way, watching those guys kind of take to that.
6: Second round defensive tackle Lee Hunter remains the only Panthers draft pick still unsigned. The North Carolina High School Athletic Association wrapped up its spring meetings earlier this week with two major additions for the upcoming school year. The association officially sanctioned girls flag football and boys volleyball statewide. The board also approved Durham Charter as a new member school beginning this fall, while John Paul II Catholic High School in Greenville will join in 2027. The Stanley Cup playoffs continue tonight with the Montreal Canadiens and Buffalo Sabres continuing their series action, while the Vegas Golden Knights visit the Anaheim Ducks for Game 3 with that series tied at one game apiece. And in the NBA playoffs, Philadelphia hosts New York in Game 3, while San Antonio travels to Minnesota with that series tied at one game apiece. The NCAA Women's Lacrosse Tournament begins today in Chapel Hill as Clemson takes on Davidson. The winner advances to face the second seed North Carolina Tar Heels on Sunday. In college football news, the NCAA has officially sanctioned a new Puerto Rico Bowl on Friday. The December game will feature a team from the Mid-American Conference against an at-large opponent. In Major League Baseball action tonight, Atlanta visits the Los Angeles Dodgers, while the New York Yankees are on the road at Milwaukee. Conference softball tournaments continue as well. Top-seeded UNCG advanced to the Southern Conference Winners Bracket Final after a 19-4 victory over Wofford. The Spartans will face off against Samford, who defeated Western Carolina 14-1 earlier this afternoon. The Catamounts face Chattanooga in the loser's bracket tonight at 7 p.m. You're listening to NCN Sports.
8: Thanks a lot for that, Kyle. With WPTF News Time, it's 6:38. Now, if you will just step on over to the traffic center, the Johnson Hyundai Traffic Center, that is, and tell us what's happening on our ride home. I see there's one incident. Hopefully, that's clearing up soon.
6: Well, it is. In fact, all the vehicles have driven away. DOT are in the process of picking up the cones

0: Still looking at about a 5-minute delay from Walnut Street as you're approaching Cary Parkway. Some slowdowns on 40 eastbound over in South Raleigh. We've got delays of about 5 minutes as starting at US 1 as you're approaching Gorman Street. Also, we're looking at delays over in heading towards Durham on 40 westbound. We're looking at slowdowns of at least 5 minutes starting at 540. You're not back up to the posted speed limit until you reach Fayetteville Road. Also seeing some slowdowns on 885 north, a 10-minute delay, barely getting above 15 miles an hour. Coming off of I-40, once you reach Ellis Road, you're back up to the posted speed limit, but you're slowing down again on northbound Durham Freeway. Coming off of 885, it's an extra 5 minutes as you are approaching the South Austin Avenue exit. 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That's the latest for the Johnson Hyundai Traffic Center.
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8: Increasing clouds overnight with a low around 52. For your Saturday, a chance of showers. Otherwise, partly sunny with a high near 78. Saturday night, partly cloudy with a low around 59. And Sunday, a slight chance of showers. Otherwise, partly sunny, high near 83.
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9: Awake Ed Partnership is celebrating as they wrap up Teacher Appreciation Week by announcing a new $20,000 matching grant from the Four Others Foundation for its free classroom supply store for Wake County Public Schools teachers. 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
10: What is the Four Others Foundation? Because you're matching a grant, a $20,000 grant from that foundation.
11: Well, they're a relatively new. They've been around for several years. A local private foundation, and they were actually one of our early supporters back 4 years ago. They gave us a match, and a lot of foundations and funds like matches because then, you know, charities like us can use it as an incentive to say, hey, double your gift. If you give us $100, you know, it'll be $200. So, yeah, so they just gave us another $20,000 match grant. So for every donation that comes in between now and September 30th, they will double. And so it's great for us, and it's something that they've appreciated. They've been over here and been here when we've been rocking and rolling with teachers in here shopping. So they like the program, and they can see the benefits of it. And so they've been very generous to us.
10: Tools for Schools started 4.5 years ago. And since then, what has it done for teachers and trying to replenish their classroom supplies?
11: Well, from brand new supplies, just this past spring, we passed the $2 million mark in new supplies given away to teachers in those 4 years. We actually just had our last shopping day of this school year last night, and so we'll get a look at and see where we ended up for the year. But we're serving now more than 5,000 teachers every year, and there's only about 10,000 teachers in Wake County, and teachers from every school in the district. So it's made a big difference. We hear a lot from teachers about it, and I always say I don't want to shortchange the fact of just the feeling of appreciation that they get. Which I think is appropriate this week, a teacher appreciation. You know, they work really hard. I don't think they get paid enough. I think that they deal with a lot. The teacher satisfaction survey talked about school discipline, other issues. So they deal with a lot of stuff. And we really try to make them feel like we've got their back, and we just to come over here when we're open, and it's lively and fun, and they also get a lot of free supplies to take back to their classroom.
10: And there's a lot, obviously, that needs to be done for teachers, and certainly that was in the news last week and remains in the news. Now, the Four Others Foundation, you mentioned they started matching grants back about 5 years ago, and since then they've raised a lot of money to help teachers in Wake County.
11: They sure have. They're a terrific family and terrific organization, and you know, we're fortunate to have them. And so many other local partners that have wanted to get involved with us. Tools for Schools has definitely exceeded our expectations in terms of impact and fundraising. But at the same time, with that success comes increased demand. And the shelves are bare here at the end of the school year. So, you know, we're looking ahead to our major summer supply drive, which is what this match grant is really tied to. That will kick off in July, but we're trying to do some special, like, June drives, trying to get, like, some, you know, early runners. We're talking to companies that are giving us supplies because we literally could be open, every day and to meet teachers' needs if we had enough supplies to give away. So we have to kind of manage the pace. But the community is generous. But you know, it doesn't make up for the lack of investment from the state.
10: Now, you're accepting, obviously, as people may have gathered, utility or classroom supplies year-round, whether it's new or used, right?
11: Absolutely. And that's one of the things what happens is, you know, when the new school year starts, you know, everyone, there's a lot of press coverage around back to school, people going shopping for their own children. We take advantage of that. But then when you get around to, like, January, and then you've got another whole half a year left, you know, we're starting to get a little thin, so we're trying to figure out ways to have things coming in year-round. And our Amazon wish list, which is on our website, has been very popular for people just to give all the time. Cash donations, which is what this matches for, we use to buy in bulk, which makes dollars go further in addition to just the brand new supplies that are donated. But I tell you, we have companies, and any company that's listening to this interview right now, don't forget, if you're downsizing or consolidating offices or cleaning out offices, we would love to take anything you've got in your supply closet, as well as gently used things like staplers, scissors, and paper cutters. Those things don't wear out. We just had a huge delivery this week from Hitachi Energy, boxes and boxes of new supplies from their closets, as well as lots of staplers and paper cutters and three-hole punchers. Those things are, you know, they're expensive. I think a brand new swing line stapler is about $15. We have a lot of them in stock right now.
10: Right. And there are lots of people and lots of groups that can host a supply drive as we get ready for summer. And, you know, the start of school year is never too far away. And as we get ready for the 2026-2027 academic year, there are people that can host a supply drive, right?
11: Yeah, if you go to our website at wakeed.org and click on Tools for Schools, there is a link right there on the drop-down that says Supply Drive. And we have a brand-new host your own supply drive kit, you know, basically a handbook that says all we want you to do is register to tell you're going to do it and when you're going to do it, and we have all the materials and handouts and flyers and items that are needed. And so we have, last year we had more than 100 organizations, you know, including churches and rotaries, you know, Boy Scout troops, Girl Scout troops, specific retail outlets, and stores, and restaurants that were part of it. So we would love to double that this summer, because that's really where we can, we won't turn down anything. We can really, but if we can really stock the shelves and our storage room, you know, in the summertime, it'll get us a lot further next year.
9: And our thanks to Jeff and, of course, the Keys Postin for that. WPTF News Time, we're at 6:49. Time for another look at traffic. Kyle Nash, I'm in the Johnson & Day Traffic Center. Kyle, what's the evening commute look like now?
0: Still looking at some slowdowns on 40 eastbound heading towards the airport exits. Right now, a five-minute delay starting at Fayetteville Road, 885 North. We're looking at slowdowns of at least 7 minutes coming off the I-40 as you're approaching Ellis Road. Leaving for Orange County, a five-minute delay on 40 West starting at 54 as you're approaching Highway 86, and in South Raleigh, 40 eastbound, a five-minute delay starting at US 1. That's the latest from the Johnson Hyundai Traffic Center.
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9: The U.S. is preparing to evacuate Americans from the luxury cruise ship struck with hantavirus. At least 3 passengers have died and 5 passengers who left the ship have been infected with the virus. None of the remaining passengers or crew are symptomatic. The Nebraska Quarantine Unit and Nebraska Biocontainment Unit held a press conference regarding its expected treatment of evacuated Americans. Medical Director for National Quarantine Unit, Dr. Michael Wadman.
16: The quarantine unit enjoys an outstanding facility that's designed to limit the spread of the pathogen that we're monitoring for. All of these passengers will be monitored for symptoms. They're all well at this time and will be coming to us for monitoring.
9: WPTF News Time, we're at 6:53. Time for some tech talk with America's digital goddess, Kim Commando.
17: 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And all too often, Siri doesn't do anything at all. 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I'll let you know when to file. 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
9: 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Time for a little more entertainment news. ABC is accusing the Trump administration of trying to chill free speech and hinder open political discussion. The dispute involves the morning talk show The View and equal time rules. ABC's filing to the FCC, made public today, involves one station in Houston but suggests a broader battle with the administration. The network argues that The View has a bona fide news exemption granted over 20 years ago. Trump's FCC chairman, Brendan Carr, has indicated he wants to challenge the exemption. The administration's criticism of The View echoes its displeasure with late-night hosts who criticize Trump, especially ABC's Jimmy Kimmel. And AI is set to take the stage at some movie and TV awards.
18: Behind the coat, behind the light.
19: Sorry, Tilly Norwood, you may not make the cut. The real-life people behind the Golden Globes say that unlike the AI performer who's caused a massive stir, actors still have to be mostly real to be considered for awards. But new rules will allow some artificial intelligence in movies and TV, as long as they have human creative direction, artistic judgment, and authorship throughout the production process. No word on how usage will be measured. Submissions for the next Golden Globes open June 1st. The awards will be handed out next January. Deborah Rodriguez, CBS News.
9: And Joni Lamb, who co-founded one of the world's largest Christian TV networks with her late husband, has died. The Daystar television network says she died Thursday after suffering from serious health issues. She was 65. The network says its ministry will continue and that Lamb made sure a leadership team was in place. Lamb was the network's president and could be seen on the air hosting her signature daily women's show. And now here's Matt Wolf with more E! News.
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20: 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Cape Fear hits Apple TV June 5th. 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
19: In a new Instagram post, Full House Dave Coulier is addressing concerns about his appearance.
1: What you're seeing is the side effects of extensive radiation that I went through for carcinoma in my throat, and I haven't been able to eat solid food in months.
19: He says he's lost 45 pounds, and yes, his voice has changed.
1: It's affected my ability to speak.
19: But the 66-year-old says there's good news.
1: We got our PET scans back, and the prognosis looks good for both the carcinoma and lymphoma.
19: Plus, he says his hair is kind of growing back. This past February, Coulier announced he was in remission. Deborah Rodriguez, CBS News.
9: Glad to hear Uncle Joey's doing better. WPTF News time. We're at 6:58. Time for one more look at the roads from the John Sunday Traffic Center. Here again is Kyle Nashheim.
0: All right, looking at an accident being reported. This is in the median of 40 eastbound, just past US 1 as you're approaching Gorman Street. Right now, causing more of an onlooker distraction, a 5-minute delay. Once you pass Gorman Street, back up to the posted speed limit. 40 eastbound over in Durham, we're looking at a 10-minute delay from 751. As you're approaching 885, westbound delays of 40, you're looking at an extra 5 to 6 minutes as you're approaching Highway 86. That's the latest from the Johnson Hyundai Traffic Center.
9: Thanks a lot, Kylan. Happy Mother's Day to you. WPTF forecast, overnight low 53, cloudy skies. High tomorrow 78. We do have a chance of showers with a low of 59. And on Mother's Day, 83, but a chance of showers as well. Right now, we are at 68 degrees with fair skies. CBS News is next. 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Have a happy Mother's Day.
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2: I'm Jennifer Kuiper. Experts and sci-fi fans are combing through the Pentagon's first release of files from decades ago about reports of UFOs. CBS's Allison Keyes with more.
3: Space, the final frontier.
4: Anyone who grew up watching Captain James T. Kirk on Star Trek is probably thinking already, aha, there are reports of bright orbs, some doing corkscrews and one brightly lit linear object in the sky. Harvard astrophysicist Avi Loeb says,
21: we need to figure out whether these are natural phenomena
4: or
21: perhaps some very advanced technologies that we are not aware of.
4: Allison Keyes, CBS News, Washington.
2: Virginia's highest court strikes down a Democratic redistricting plan approved by voters in a statewide referendum. The court ruled that the Democratic majority in the state legislature violated procedural requirements. CBS's Finn Gomez asked Kyle Condick of the University of Virginia Center for Politics how today's decision impacts the November election nationwide.
25: I was one of the sharpest map watchers in the game. Factoring in Virginia plus the new Tennessee and Florida maps, he now has at least 211 seats that lean Republican, 208 that lean Democratic, 16 true toss-ups on the midterm map.
2: Tensions are high in the Strait of Hormuz as the U.S. and Iran continue to exchange fire, as negotiations to permanently end the fighting are on hold while Iran considers the latest U.S. proposal. CBS's Olivia Rinaldi reports.
26: Friday, the U.S. Navy disabled two more Iranian tankers that the military says was trying to run its blockade. CENTCOM says an F-18 fired into the smokestacks of the ships, disabling them and keeping them from entering Iran. More than 50 ships have been stopped from entering or leaving Iran as a part of the blockade. Olivia Rinaldi, CBS News, the White House.
2: The U.S. is preparing to evacuate Americans from the cruise ship struck with hantavirus, killing three people. It's due in the Canary Islands early Sunday. The Americans will be taken to the University of Nebraska Medical Center, which has a special biocontainment unit. Dr. Angela Hewlett is the medical director.
27: I want to make that very clear that these are individuals that were on this ship, but they have been potentially exposed but not known to be infected with hantavirus.
2: A cyber attack disrupted thousands of schools nationwide as students crammed for finals, knocking out a system called Canvas. CBS LA's Tina Patel.
28: Hackers calling themselves Shiny Hunters said they had hacked into Instructure. That's the tech company that operates Canvas. The hackers said they had student and faculty information like names, email addresses, ID numbers,
29: What is going on?
30: What's going on here?
31: How is this possible?
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35: I'm Melissa Vale.
5: A Raleigh police officer was dragged several feet by a driver near NC State University's campus on Friday afternoon. A report from Raleigh police said the officer grabbed the side of an SUV when the driver didn't obey traffic instructions at the intersection of Pullen Road and Western Boulevard. The officer, who was helping direct traffic around an NC State event, had minor injuries. U.S. Senator Tom Tillis spoke to graduates of the Campbell University Law Schools in Raleigh Friday, offering lessons for those entering the legal profession.
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5: A crash claimed two lives and shut down part of Interstate 85 in Durham County on Friday afternoon. The wreck occurred in the northbound lanes near Redwood Road. A car appeared to have collided with a tree next to the interstate. The North Carolina State Highway Patrol confirmed that two people died. The WPTF forecast, cloudy overnight, low around 53. Alyssa Vail, WPTF News.
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0: 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It's Brian Kilmeade.
1: Hi, everyone. So glad you're there. It's the Brian Kilmeade Show. Coming your direction this hour, I'll be joined by Sean Duffy as well as Rachel Campos Duffy. They were hiding this from me. They're married. We got more breaking news on top of that. He is the 20th Secretary of Transportation. At the bottom of the hour, we go talk to the CEO and National Director of the Anti-Defamation League. They have some stunning stats. They're not going to make you happy, but you need to know it. Jonathan Greenblatt will be here in studio. And keep in mind, you always go to my YouTube page. If you ever miss the show, youtube.com/@TheBrianKilmeadeShow. We got some unbelievable job numbers. Over 100,000 jobs added. They thought it would be 50. The market loves it, up 120. We are dangerously close to going over 50,000. But before we get to the Duffies, let's get to the big three.
2: Number three.
3: I don't take well to threats. They're going to find that out.
4: I'm deeply intimidated now. We arrest an illegal alien state in New York. Rather than detain them in the local community, in the local jail, now she's going to force us to fly them out of the state to either Texas, Arizona, or state we have detention facilities.
1: It is on. Hochul versus Homan. New York tries to implement radical sanctuary laws, icing out ICE. Homan has a plan B. We bring you the latest.
2: Number two.
5: These maps are racist tools of white supremacy at the behest of the most powerful white supremacist in the United States of America, Donald J. Trump.
6: It is a form of Jim Crow terror. You know what you're doing. It's shameful.
1: Just the Tennessee Radical Democrats not liking the redistricting in their state, up to 14. That's how many seats Republicans could net in the midterms as gerrymandering mania takes over both parties. This puts the House back in play.
2: Number one.
7: Washington Post story was kind of extraordinary. I mean, 75% of their missile program still intact. What they've been doing is taking stuff out of storage, basically. They still have about 70% of their missiles.
1: If we're to believe the Washington Post, General Jack Keane doesn't. Iran's latest. U.S. and Iran trade fire in the strait, and each claim the other shot first. I'll bring you the latest, and there's a lot of moving parts, including, guess what? A Chinese tanker was just hit by, drumroll please, Iran. The gang that can't shoot straight sometimes hits China. And a big meeting next week. Sean and Rachel, great always to see you guys together. What you're about to announce is stunning, and I've seen some of the clips. First off, do you want to say something nice about me?
8: Yes, I was going to say happy birthday, and I'm really glad you were born.
1: Well, thank you very much. And I feel bad. I didn't go on Instagram, but you left me a message.
8: I did. Everybody on the team did a happy birthday message. And then at the end of the message, I told you, I said that you had forgotten your notes. And I held up your note and it said, I love Zelensky. I heart Zelensky.
1: You got to stay out of this, Sean. This is between me and Rachel.
8: This is we right. have our thing.
1: Right. Yeah. So it's kind of exciting. What did the president give you an assignment when you're in the cabinet? The president gives everybody an assignment. What was that assignment, Sean?
9: So first, he wants the cabinet and the country to celebrate our 250th birthday, right? He said, go out there and celebrate it. Find your ways in your department to celebrate. And so we've done a lot of things at DOT. We're wrapping. We got all the airlines to wrap a plane. We got trains and the Class 1 railroads to wrap rail cars. We
8: with did America 250.
9: With America 250 celebration. That's right. Amtrak wrapped one yesterday. Bus companies are wrapping buses. We're going to have a Grand Prix IndyCar race in Washington, D.C., August 22nd and 23rd. The first time that we'll have had a race in D.C. since 1801. The last race in 1801 was horses. Now it's going to be IndyCars, 190 miles
1: so
9: an hour.
1: So they did a horse race in 1801?
9: They did. And now we're going to come back with IndyCars.
8: Oh, no. He's going to write a book about it.
1: Isn't it fascinating?
8: Wow. It is. It's fascinating, actually. Wow.
1: So, and by the way, Fox is going to televise that, I think.
9: They are. Fox Sports is going to televise it. It's with their IndyCars. So, but again.
8: You got to come, Brian. It's going to be awesome.
9: It is. I mean, you haven't seen this around the Mall of the Capitol. It's going to be wild. It's going to be hot. But wild, it's going to be free to the public, right? So everyone's going to come in for that. The president has just thought he's going to have a fight on his birthday, a UFC fight, on the grounds of the White House.
8: Yeah, it's going to be amazing.
9: We're all thinking outside the box. How do we lean in and celebrate? And one of the other things that we're doing at DOT is Rachel and I, along with a smattering of some kids one time, other kids the next time, we've done the Great American Road Trip.
8: Some other members of the cabinet joined us at different points as well.
9: Yeah, sometimes members of Congress have joined us, cabinet members. And so what we've done is over 7 months, because I'm busy, and I've tried to, you know,
1: so is Rachel.
9: This, and so is Rachel.
8: Just a little.
9: I'm busier sometimes than Rachel's. Maybe not.
8: That's
9: I don't know.
8: That's a debate.
9: That's a debate.
1: Nine kids, everybody's busy, and running two networks, Fox as well as Noticias.
8: Yeah, I did that, but I launched that. I finished that in December. I helped launch it.
1: But you will launch the Great American Road Trip.
8: Yep.
1: And it starts with your family.
9: That's right. And so our motto is to love America is to see America. This is the most beautiful country on the face of the earth. There's so much to see. And again, it fits any budget, which is great. Like, you can take a 2-day road trip. You could do a 2-hour road trip. You can go to the beach. You can go to a park. You can camp. I don't know about you, Brian. When I travel, Rachel and I have had this conversation a lot. My parents took us on road trips, when I was growing up, and we packed a cooler. We drove from Wisconsin to Florida. One time we drove to the Grand Canyon. It was the most horrific trip of a lifetime. And when my mother passed away almost 2 years ago, and when we just, you know, we had months to talk to her, but we talked about the road trip.
8: Well, you should say why it was horrific.
9: Well, we hiked 12 miles down into the Grand Canyon to Phantom Ranch, and then we had to turn around the same day and walk back up. So it was a 24, I was like 12 years old. Brutal. And she's like, that's a great idea. And like, it was like, wah! It was so great. But in hindsight, the trip was so great. Wonderful memories. So you can plan in your budget any kind of road trip. And we thought, well, let's start at the White House, which we did. We went to the White House. We went, our first stop was going to be in Philadelphia, where the magic all began 250 years ago. The Liberty Bell, the Declaration of Independence.
1: Nice.
9: I mean, the whole, I mean.
8: Oh, that was the Brian part of it.
9: Started with the history, though. I mean, it's in Philadelphia is so rich with history. Some good food, too. We had some chili, Philly cheesesteaks. And then from there we went on, and it was just, it was a great trip.
1: It's a reality show. It's a series. So it's going to be on YouTube. It's going to be on your YouTube channel.
8: It's going to drop on June 8th. It's going to drop on June 8th. You can go to the DOT website right now just to see the trailer, which gives you like a, you know, an idea of what you're going to see. Listen,
1: can we hear a little bit of it?
8: Yeah, sure.
1: We have a little.
8: Okay, sure.
1: This is Duffy's on the road, the Great American Road Trip. Here's a sample.
10: I think Mud's kind of mad.
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15: The Duffys, they've got tons of kids. I think they have like 11 kids.
1: Nine
15: or 11 something. Is there a difference?
1: So John Rich wrote the theme song too?
8: Yeah, so we actually stopped in, one of the stops was in Nashville, and we asked John Rich, because he loved road trips, too. I mean, everybody has a road trip story. Kid Rock, we met up with him as well. Everybody has childhood road trip memories, and he loved it. We said, what do you think about making a theme song? He's like, I gotcha. And he did a theme song for us, and it's an amazing song. And look, we were busy, as you said, as we all know, but we love America. We think we love family. We love our family. We know everybody in America loves their family. This is a great way to get everyone off the couch, get in the car, go see America, especially on 250. And the first stop was in Philadelphia. It was amazing. And I remember, Brian, when I was a kid on the 200th anniversary of our country in 1976, my family took a road trip to Philadelphia to see the Liberty Bell, to see Independence Hall. So it was, we were sort of reliving our memories and seeing America through the eyes of our kids. And we were able to, you know, the park rangers in America who oversee Independence Hall, the Liberty Bell, the Grand Canyon, all the Yellowstone, they do not get enough credit. They're informed. They're professional. They are excited about our country and our sites, and they want to tell kids about it. So take your kids and have them meet these people,
9: Brian,
8: and go out and do it.
9: I love your books. I mean, if you haven't read Brian Kilmeade's books, they're amazing. I wasn't sure what to expect when you gave me one, and I was on an airplane and I started reading. I'm like, oh my, this is amazing. Like I've read them all.
8: All of us have
9: your books. Love history, and if you look at kids, if they get a dose of history, it's through the screens on their phone.
8: Yeah, or seeing some TikTok video about it.
9: Or something they might watch on TV. Like, put the screens away. Roll the window down.
1: Yeah.
9: And, like, go
1: live the history.
9: Make sure
1: you're in the car, not on your phone.
9: That's right. Or the window of your car is so much better than a screen, and what happens with families. And the phones are disconnecting us in America, and our families are getting disconnected. But the kids can't go to the neighbor's house. They can't go to their room. They're in the car with you. If you can put the phones
8: take
9: away.
8: Take the phones.
1: It's a hostage situation.
8: They're hostage.
9: Exactly, parents. Exactly. Take them hostage. Make them go with you. They'll complain, and then they'll love it.
8: Yeah, and that's what we notice is within 24 hours of doing this, Brian, the kids were immersed. You know, it takes a while for everybody to sort of get used to like not being plugged in. And then once you're all together, the stories that are told, the conversations that are had, the music that they want to share with you in the car.
9: The laughing, the jokes.
8: It's amazing.
1: Right. And there is, it's real because I heard you say, there's not going to be fighting on this trip. Here's another cup.
11: As we celebrate 250, think about who convened here. They were willing to give their life for this country.
8: I had no idea this place existed.
14: Wow. We literally have everything here, and there's not even enough time in a lifetime to see it all.
1: Huzzah! Huzzah!
16: So gas up the car, pack up the kids, get behind the wheel, and get out and see America.
9: You know, that was Secretary Doug Burgum who met us at the Liberty Bell. Again, so I like to think I have the best department at DOT. He says, that, well, I'm the department of everything, which actually he has all the parks, all the rangers. Right. And he does have a pretty cool department. Like, really, everything falls under
8: it's true.
9: Under his department. But again, what we want to do is encourage people. Go out, again, see the country. It is beautiful. And again, it does fit any budget. It's good for families. It's good for the country. And so we had a really good time doing this together. And Rachel mentioned this on the show this morning. We met on a road trip on reality TV. Actually, we had a road trip. I started carrying Rachel's bags when I first met her, and I haven't stopped carrying them since, Brian.
8: I carry his babies. He carries the bags.
1: I think it's a good switch.
9: Mm-hmm. Yeah, but I mean, we met on a road trip, and again, I think that unique history. But we've been asked as a reality TV couple to do. People have offered to pay us over the course of the last 20 plus years to do a
8: probably
9: road trip
8: a dozen different production
9: with our families.
8: Wow. We said no every time.
9: We never did it. Never did it for that. But for America 250, we said, you know, let's do this. Let's do a road trip and give something back to the country, and we'll film it and we'll show our experience and we'll do these different stops because history's great. America's great. Families are wonderful, and strong America comes from really strong families, and this does all of that together.
8: And I think too, I mean, this is why I also wrote, by the way, All American Patriotism, this book by Fox, that I did with Fox, and you're in it. You have a chapter. The whole purpose of this, and I think the road trip is very harmonious what we're doing on the road trip and what's happening with this book, because a lot of these chapters by all my different Fox people, they talk about their road trips because they're very formative in their minds. We've had at least 25, 30 years of slowly but surely, and then getting really intensified narratives being told to our kids that we should be ashamed of our history, that we should be ashamed of our founding, that our founding fathers were bad, racist, bad people. It's a lie. And it's really, we can try and clean out the curriculums, and I, God bless everybody on a school board trying to get rid of that narrative. But you also have a lot of autonomy as a parent. You have a lot of influence over your kids more than the teachers. You can tell that story, and you can tell that story in real time, in real life, at Gettysburg, at Independence Hall, at the Grand Canyon, you know, at Route 66. Take them there.
1: Yeah, I know. I hear you. And by the way, look at Netflix. Netflix did something really cool. They're doing a different president. They're rolling out like 25 presidents, and they're doing a series. And I thought, okay, there's got to be a twist to this. Very positive the country. And I just see a lot of people getting on board. I also love the fact that in your series, you open up the White House.
8: Yeah. We start in D.C. And by the way, can I just say this? Washington, D.C. is safe again.
1: Everyone's saying that, yeah.
8: The crime is dropped. The murder rate is dropped. It's clean. Thank you to Sean, Judge Jeanine, all these people who have been working, and the president especially, for saying, we're going to, you know, some people saying, you're doing the war. You have a war. Why are you cleaning up the reflecting pool? And why are you doing all these big projects? Because we can do it all. We're Americans. We can have a beautiful Capitol. So if you want to take your kids to see the nation's Capitol, now's the time. It's never been safer or cleaner.
1: So I have Uniting the States coming out in October, first week in October or second. And I had to, I did a shoot at the Smithsonian.
9: Is this a new book?
1: Yeah. I had a shoot at the Smithsonian 2 weeks ago. It was amazing. And they say only 1%, whatever you see at the Smithsonian, 1% is on display. 90% is in the basement. They got to rotate it through. There's so much stuff.
8: Well, the archives, by the way, had trigger warnings on our documents because they said that they were, you know, right
1: did
8: after.
1: Did they take them away?
8: Yeah, I think they got taken away. But those kinds of moments are impactful for young people.
1: So we got
8: to
1: go.
8: This is a way to retell the narrative.
1: U.S. DOT.
9: U.S. DOT on YouTube.
1: On YouTube. And GreatAmericanRoadTrip.org.
9: And this is all going to be on YouTube. It's all free. There's no one's making anything on this. This is our give back to the country to try to inspire.
1: First week in October, it's all out.
9: Second week in June, we're going to drop all the rest of the episodes. But this is the trailer that we've dropped now. And again, our effort
8: see the trailer now.
9: To celebrate the country.
1: Okay.
9: A little chaos, a little bit of fun.
1: I don't know how you pulled it off. Nine kids, nine jobs each, and you still did this. So,
9: Brian, I worked along the way, too. I was working and doing a road trip.
8: Do you know what I call
9: Brian? I took him along with us.
8: Do you know what I call Brian?
9: What's that?
8: He's the Marco Rubio of Fox News.
9: Every single job, Brian, kill me
8: that. He does them all. And he was actually doing his own lighting and recording yesterday. For a segment he did. No joke, he did.
1: If I'm Marco Rubio, I guess I'm going to meet with the Pope. It's going to be great. Fantastic.
8: Could you bring us all together? You're going to be the harmonizing.
1: I don't know. I hear the announcement. I will not be visiting America with Donald Trump as president. Is that necessary?
8: No, not necessary. Maybe Marco can change that.
1: Yeah, we'll see.
8: He clearly loves Catholics. He has a lot of Catholics in his cabinet. So
1: we have a few red hot topics. Sabrina's going to kill us if I don't let you go now. Guys, thanks so much for the call. Time.
8: We
1: it's
8: love
1: awesome
8: you,
1: did this.
9: Thank you, Brian.
1: And I love you back. Back in a moment.
0: It's Brian Kilmeade.

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14: In order to produce this series, and they're finally done, and they're everything that they're doing, and Rachel's got her own show on the weekends. During the week, she's also contributing. She also launched the Spanish Fox Network, and they were able to pull that off. Anybody who says, I'm too busy, I point you to the Family of Nine, who just did a road trip. So I cannot wait for the GreatAmericanRoadTrip.org, because the other thing is, everybody's savvy on camera, just in that family. So when we come back, we talk about the ugly thing that happened in this country, and this anti-Semitism is raging, and we got the numbers behind it. Jonathan Greenblatt, the CEO, National Director of the ADL, will be with us live, and then we'll take your calls at 1-866-408-7669. This is the Brian Kilmeade Show.

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1: I'm Alyssa Vale. The online software Canvas is back online after a data breach this week caused concerns among students, families, and school leaders. The online learning platform says it's working to investigate what happened and communicating with customers. Student and teacher information was accessed in Wake and Durham counties. State Attorney General Jeff Jackson is now urging lawmakers to pass legislation that would protect drivers from excessive charges. Jackson spoke with WBTV about predatory towing and what needs to happen next to protect North Carolina drivers.
2: If someone charges you some ridiculous amount of money or tows you when they're not authorized to tow you, that's a problem.
1: State lawmakers want voters to decide whether corporations should be allowed to spend money to influence elections in the state. HB 1229 would amend the North Carolina Constitution to prohibit corporations and other non-human entities from spending money or anything of value to influence elections. Alyssa Vale, WPTF News.
3: CBS News Brief. The Defense Department is releasing previously classified documents related to UFOs. Retired Navy fighter pilot Alex Dietrich had her own UFO sighting.
4: The Pentagon said so themselves that these files have yet to be fully analyzed. And so right now our response should be to read them carefully, be patient, and not race to any conclusion.
3: A win for Republicans as Virginia's highest court strikes down a Democratic redistricting plan approved by voters. CBS's Finn Gomez.
5: Virginia's attorney general has precedent to challenge a state Supreme Court ruling and take it to the U.S. Supreme Court. If they go that route, the attorney general of Virginia put out a statement saying he was exploring different legal pathways.
3: The Canvas system used by schools nationwide was the target of a ransomware attack yesterday, locking out users. CBS LA's Tina Patel.
6: The online platform is used by both UC and Cal State students to submit assignments and take tests.
3: The system has since been restored. CBS News Brief, I'm Jennifer Kuiper.
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1: Increasing clouds overnight with a low around 52. For your Saturday, a chance of showers. Otherwise, partly sunny with a high near 78. Saturday night, partly cloudy with a low around 59. And Sunday, a slight chance of showers. Otherwise, partly sunny, high near 83.
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3: Others had liver diseases like hepatitis B, hepatitis C, alcohol-related liver disease, and fatty liver disease. Researchers found the test detected about 63% of cancers across all stages and about 55% of early-stage cancers, though they caution that larger trials are needed. 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I'm Lisa Brady, Fox News.

0: you listen, the more you'll know. It's Brian Kilmeade.
1: They trifled with us today. We blew them away. They trifled. I call that a trifle. I'll let you know when there's no cease. You won't have to know. If there's no ceasefire, you're not going to have to know. You're just going to have to look at one big glow coming out of Iran. And they better sign their agreement fast.
2: That is President of the United States on the lawn yesterday talking about a 14-point deal that we gave to Iran. And in turn, it was up to their hijinks over in the Strait. We had a destroyer go through international waters. They went at it. We stopped that attack and blew the smaller boats out of the water, the swift boats. And then we bombed the launchers that launched the attack. So that's not really how you act if you think as though you need a peace agreement, which makes me think we're going to be ramping things up very shortly. With me in studio is Jonathan Greenblatt, CEO and National Director of the Anti-Defamation League, who's got some staggering stats about what is going on in this country with anti-Semitism. Jonathan, great to see you.
3: It is always good to be here, Brian. Thanks for having me.
2: Before we go over your stats, I just want to bring you to the Middle East. Yeah. I get the sense that there's a plan in place, roughly, that would have Israel start going over the sites that we stopped when the ceasefire started, and the U.S. focusing on reopening the Strait and protecting the Gulf states. I hate to say it, because I would love for these guys to agree to give us back the uranium, agree not to do nuclear weapons, level off their ballistic missile production, and open up the Strait. But I don't see them doing any of that.
3: Look, this is a tyrannical, despotic regime. People forget that just a few months ago, they murdered 40,000 of their own people in the streets.
2: They just hung 10 people.
3: I mean, yeah. So I don't believe this is a regime. This is a fanatical, messianic regime. I don't believe it's a regime you can, quote unquote, negotiate with. You know, there's this ridiculous line that Iran enthusiasts here, if you will, are pushing that, oh, since President Trump and the Israelis took out their leadership, if you will, like Khamenei, they're more hardcore. Now, that's a lie. Like the IRGC and the fanatical clerics are all cut from the same cloth. They're not pragmatic. They're revolutionaries. So I'm glad the blockade is in place. What the Saudis and the Emiratis announced about allowing us to use their airspace seems to be setting up the ability to do the kind of kinetic action to put these guys, you know, back in the box where they belong.
2: Look, I didn't think they were going to be going off to the Gulf states, either did they. And also, did they. And I don't think maybe we're using what the Ukraine did with the Shahed drones. We probably could have been better at not using Patriots to knock them down because of the THAAD missile system, too expensive. Sure. So some of those things. But I've been in awe of the Gulf states, the way they have not turned and
3: incredible.
2: Not panicked.
3: Incredible. Our friends in Abu Dhabi, our friends in Riyadh, they're showing tremendous fortitude and strength. Imagine this. The Iranians are bombing their allies in Doha. The Iranians are bombing their allies in Oman. It's a desperate regime lashing out across the region. They cannot be trusted. And by the way, what I've always said at ADL, you know, I came out against the nuclear deal way back in 2015 because it was a bad deal.
2: So did Chuck Schumer, so did Ben Cardin, so did Senator Menendez. It was not popular.
3: It was not popular. And because it was bad. It was bad policy. Flash forward to today. The reality is if that deal had been in place, they would have been

0: legitimately building nuclear weapons. They would have been building up all of their missile capability. You know, it was a bad deal. So now we need to do what needs to be done and prevent these guys not just from getting a nuclear weapon, although there's that, not just from continuing to expand their missile capability, although there's that, not just, if you will, funding these proxies that threaten Americans and Israelis and Emiratis and Saudis all over the region, although there's that. We need to stop this tyrannical regime from endangering the West. That's what people seem to forget. This is not just America versus Iran. This is Iran versus the West, versus our Judeo-Christian values. That's their goal.
1: So you work with the Obama administration.
0: I did.
1: So
0: and I worked with the Obama administration. I came out against the deal. And look, I lost a lot of friends, quote unquote. But my obligation is not to the Democratic Party. My obligation is to America. My obligations to the Jewish people. And so I didn't think you could look at this deal, knowing what we know about Iran, the largest state sponsor of terror in the world, the largest exporter of anti-Semitism in the world. Again, a regime
1: financing
0: that has American
1: Hezbollah, Hamas,
0: blood.
1: Financing Hezbollah and Hamas, making 100%. Sure their main goal was to eliminate Israel.
0: 100%, yeah. And we say it like you and I say it appropriately. Their goal was to eliminate Israel. But we know, we saw it on October the 7th, genocide, murdering, raping, butchering, slaughtering babies and women and the elderly. So this is not a regime nor its proxies that you can negotiate with. So my problem with that deal, like, what do I know about the half-life of uranium? I'm not a nuclear physicist. But what I know is this is an evil regime that needs to be confronted, like we confronted the Soviet Union. Like, you know, we didn't like sit down and have tea with them and think we need a new world order with, you know, Khrushchev at the center of it. So this notion that you can negotiate with fanatical clerics who think, again, they're waiting for the Messiah and they want to destroy the Jewish state. And they want to destroy America. And by the way, I'm not making that up. Khomeini said it. Khamenei believed it. We need to end them once and for all.
1: All right. So let's talk about what the ADL came up with, some staggering stats when it comes to anti-Semitism in America. The good news is it's decreased on the campuses.
0: Yeah. Like, look, we're not here to exaggerate the numbers. We just tell it like it is. We've been tracking this data for almost 50 years. And 2025... Indeed, there was a 33% drop year over year, in large part because of the campuses. Now, why did it fall? The number of incidents fall 66% in campuses year over year? Three things. Number one, President Trump and the U.S. Congress. People like Elise Stefanik, like literally...
1: Linda McMahon.
0: Secretary McMahon, absolutely. The kind of oversight and government pressure that I couldn't get out of my former friends in the Biden administration. The Trump administration brought down heat. And look, whether you agree with them or don't agree with them, this isn't about politics. I can tell you because I've talked to the presidents of the universities who weren't doing things before President Trump. And then after he said, we're pulling the funding, and after people got grilled on the Hill, suddenly they said, oh, suddenly I found my courage. I can do these things. Again, that's not a partisan statement.
1: Right.
0: It's fact. So number one, pressure from the government. Number two, pressure from groups like ADL with our report card. You know, we graded all these universities. We held them publicly accountable. And we gave Fs to Harvard, Stanford, Northwestern. And they deserved them. Columbia. And then things got better because they want to improve their grade. That's the second thing. And the third thing is the end of the war. You know, when hostilities started to slow down, then the lunatics kind of went back, you know, retreated back to the shadows where they belong.
1: Because they're all getting paid to do something.
0: Totally.
1: Whether it's the green mania, that's how it all began with green energy and the fossil fuels. And, and then now all of a sudden they were pro-Hamas. Where they got all this Yasser Arafat paraphernalia, I don't know. But it's popping up everywhere. And what happened in New York this week?
0: Look, we had, by the way, we had Teamsters in the encampments at these universities. People don't realize that. Like, the unions were putting people on these campuses to drive these protests. They couldn't get enough students to show up, Ryan, like literally. And yet protests were being paid on campus and off campus. So look, the data is, there's encouraging news. And at the same time, though, I'll tell you about New York because it's relevant. You know, the violent acts year over year went up. The highest number of assaults, of arsons, of physical attacks we've ever tracked in 46 years. Take us now to New York City. Take us now to Park East Synagogue, a place where there was ugly demonstrations last December. Protesters got right up in the face of people walking into a synagogue, spit at them, threatened them, cursed them. I'm telling you, closer than you and I are sitting here, It was insane. So there was another such incident on Tuesday night. Again, people were so violent this time, they broke the barriers that the police set up. I mean, you can see the scuffles and the fistfight with NYPD's finest, okay? So what did our mayor say here in New York? He said, yes, everyone should have the right to worship to walk into a house of worship, but it is the sacrosanct right to protest that we really cherish, all of us here in New York City. Let me tell you something. There is the right to freedom of assembly as enshrined in the First Amendment, but freedom of assembly isn't the freedom to assemble outside of a synagogue or a church or a mosque and threaten people with violence. That is not protected speech. That is not some sacrosanct value. And it's blisteringly obvious to me when the mayor, if you remember, there was that protest in front of Gracie Mansion. Some conservative activists showed up. He called them white supremacists, right? They may have been provocateurs, but these weren't members of the KKK. Right. He went after them and their right to protest. But when they're Hamas supporters, people were flying Hezbollah flags, Brian, in New York City. The mayor actually cherishes their right to protest, as he put it.
1: Right. And he says, well, they shouldn't be talking about a real estate deal in the synagogue. Making up some, having some
0: making
1: story
0: up
1: that,
0: some, come on.
1: That they were talking about buying land in the West Bank. Well, wait, how do you even know what's going on? What do you get?
0: Honestly, I mean, like, he can concoct these stories. His kind of boosters can contrive these fictions. But the reality is, again, when it happened in front of Gracie Mansion, he didn't hesitate to call them out because he disagreed with their ideology. What happens in front of a synagogue, he equivocates. Right. But, like, this is what we've seen again and again and again. And that's why New York was the state with the highest number of anti-Semitic incidents last year. New York City is the city with the most number of anti-Jewish incidents. And in a world where the violence is intensifying, we need a mayor who actually stands up for all New Yorkers, not just the ones that he likes, and not who doesn't gaslight us, Brian.
1: Right.
0: He doesn't gaslight us and say, I'm against anti-Semitism, but, you know, I cherish the sacrosanct right to protest. I'm sorry. The hypocrisy is stunning.
1: Well, I think there's a few things going on. How do you also feel about the perimeter being secured, finally agreed to allow the perimeter be secured on all houses of worship? That enabled it not for being a whole lot worse.
0: Let's talk about
1: that. He pushed back on that, and then he finally caved.
0: Yes and no. So there were two bills in front of the New York City Council. There was a bill to create a perimeter around houses of worship, and then a bill to create a perimeter around, buffer zone, if you will, around educational institutions. The bill around so he was opposed to both. Publicly opposed to both. Then the bill on buffer zones around houses of worship passed with an overwhelming majority, a super majority that he could not veto. And so what he did was not sign it. He allowed it to go through. Okay. So he didn't say, I support this. He let it go through. Then there was a second bill on educational institutions, which he refused to sign. He claimed the unions don't want this, but no union showed up and spoke out against it, teachers unions. The reality is, if you think it's reasonable for, again, lunatics hiding their faces behind masks, screaming, threatening violence against children walking into the elementary school, or again, co-eds walking into a college classroom, like, I'm sorry, that's not the world that I want to live in. And we saw what happened. Again, you pointed out correctly that the incidents were down last year in large part because the college campuses were better. If we go back to that baseline, I mean, it's bedlam in the city that we love. And whether it's Columbia or Hunter or NYU or Queens College, I don't care where it is. Right. Kids should not be harassed and hated, intimidated and threatened because of their ethnicity or their faith, whether they're Jewish kids, Asian kids, Muslim kids, Christians. Like, this is not the world that we should be bequeathing to the next generation.
1: So a couple of things. How do you feel about the big push now is Israel is to blame that America's in this war. The Netanyahu just pushed Donald Trump to do this. And he didn't want to do it.
0: Iran has American blood on their hands. Iran threatens America's interests every day. Iranians have said for years, Marbam Amrika, right? Death to America.
1: They say it's not a slogan, it's a policy.
0: That's what they say.
1: Yeah. That's like what the Ayatollah said himself.
0: 100%. These aren't just words. This is the plan. So look, I can tell you one thing about
1: Do you think President Trump is going to be bullied by anybody? Don't we know that at the very least?
0: That. Like, whether you like him or don't like him, let me tell you something. He does exactly what he wants to do. Yeah. President Trump has the courage of his convictions. Even if you people don't agree with them, does anybody really think anybody bullies President Trump? I mean, yeah. So it's a farce. But here's the challenge: is we know the other side, like the Hamas industrial complex churns, you know, the Iran boosters in the interest section of Washington D.C. They churn out this myth to blame the Jews. They turn out this myth to try to divide America and Israel. They turn out this myth to foment hate, and it's wrong.
1: Well, how about the fact that now some people are pushing the story that the Jews had, Israel had Charlie Kirk killed? Have you thought of a bigger farcical thing, Erica was involved? This is the stuff
0: That's what they're saying. They're saying Erica Kirk was involved in killing her husband at the behest of Mossad. And, you know, but you know, to be honest with you, there are people who tell us that the earth is flat. There are people who tell us that no one walked on the moon, right? There are people who tell us that down is up and up is down. And social media has scrambled so many people's brains. They believe these conspiracies.
1: And it's a conspiracy as well. Look, Israel is doing a land grab in Lebanon. As if they don't understand this is a military move to push back the line of attack to allow the northern part of your country to populate again.
0: Yeah.
1: So it's not a land grab.
0: The opposite. I have been to that northern border. I have walked in the town of Metula that has been completely abandoned because it was so rained upon.
1: Is it still abandoned?
0: Well, it might be different now. It might be different now. When I was there a year and a half ago, it was empty because they were shelled and bombed every day by Hezbollah. Look, remember, the Israelis pulled back from Lebanon. They don't want to be in Lebanon. They have no interest. You're totally right. There is no land grab. What they're trying to do is what the Lebanese government can't do. Why? Because Hezbollah is an Iranian, an arm of the IRGC and the Iranian theocracy, and it's got to be stopped.
1: So, Jonathan, before we leave, what's the message you want from the ADL? What do you want everyone to take away from your study and your stats?
0: So, anti-Semitism remains a clear and present danger in this country. While it's good that some numbers are coming down, the violence remains up. We're at literally 5 times the number of incidents we saw a decade ago. Number two, we can learn, though, why do they come down? Government engagement, public pressure, this works. So we need our leaders to lead,
1: yep,
0: Democrats and Republicans, to keep the pressure on at the federal, state, and local level. We need people like our mayor to keep the pressure on. Again, Jews don't deserve quote-unquote special treatment. All we want is equal treatment.
1: How many Jewish businesses are in the city? Do you know offhand?
0: I don't know. A lot.
1: I had the number to a previous guest. They are the most successful businesses in New York City, provide a huge, huge tax base for the city. You keep acting and not protecting them, they'll pick up and go somewhere else with their success.
0: I've talked to those people. Yeah. I've talked to people moving to Florida and leaving the city because they're afraid. Because, again, like, I understand you can have strong feelings about the Middle East, but breaking windows, vandalizing stores, that's not protest. That's prejudice, and it's wrong.
1: Jonathan Greenblatt, you're right. And I appreciate you doing the study and keep the fight up. The CEO and National Director of the ADL. Thanks, Jonathan.
0: You're awesome, Brian. Thanks for having me.
1: Back in a moment.
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0: If you're interested in it, Brian's talking about it. You're with Brian Kilmeade.
1: I'm a lifelong Republican. I've always been sort of a traditional Republican, and it just wasn't working in my mind. So I thought we got to do it differently, but it has to be a Republican. There was a huge field, for those of you that remember that race. It was quite contentious, but literally, I looked around and said, which one do I think can win and is legitimately a disruptor? And I think we all agree that President Trump was that person.
2: Susie Wiles got some outstanding awards. She's a fantastic person, great chief of staff, selfless, and can keep the lid on some craziness, even in the most dire times. And now she has cancer on top of that. She got a big award in Baltimore, and she just talked about how she was led there. She said she was going to be an English teacher. And next thing you know, she got involved in politics a little bit. And next thing you know, she's full bore into it and getting people like Marco Rubio elected and Byron Donalds elected and Ron DeSantis elected. And most of all, when Donald Trump was down in between presidencies, he called for her. He went to visit and said, I'd like you to work with my campaign. And then he wins. I want you to be chief of staff. Just like one of the people you're not going to hear that much about until she writes a book. And Pat Summerall, one of the greatest play-by-play guys ever, one of the most thunderous voices, was her dad. Is her dad.
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13: More than 30 passengers from at least 12 countries, including the U.S., left the ship without contact tracing during one of its first port stops.
14: A lot of great people are studying it. It should be fine. We hope.
13: On Friday, health officials in New Jersey reported two residents were potentially exposed to one of the infected guests during air travel abroad, but are not reporting symptoms.
4: The Pentagon has started releasing new UFO files, unveiling dozens of photos, videos, and documents. CBS's Carter Evans.
14: These images have been hidden from the public for years, until today when the Pentagon declassified dozens of videos showing unidentified objects tracked by the U.S. military. This one from 2013 looks like a giant eight-pointed star seemingly floating in the air with no explanation.
4: President Trump ordered the documents to be made public. In a new interview, President Trump says the conflict with Iran is not over yet, but the U.S. has won militarily. This after the U.S. fires on two more Iran-flagged oil tankers to stop them from docking at an Iranian port in violation of the U.S. blockade. As CBS's Weijia Zhang at the White House reports,
15: the fight lasted for hours, but the president insisted a ceasefire is in place as peace talks continue. Although Iran's foreign minister posted on social media, every time a diplomatic solution is on the table, the U.S. opts for a reckless military adventure, adding Iranians never bow to pressure.
4: President Trump says at his request, a three-day ceasefire is about to go into effect tomorrow between Russia and Ukraine.
16: I'd love to see that war end. I've settled eight wars and actually nine, and now it looks like we could have 10, but I would love to make that the 10th.
4: This is CBS News.
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22: I'm Gail Hurd. A crash claimed two lives and shut down part of I-85 in Durham County Friday afternoon. The wreck occurred in the northbound lanes near Redwood Road. A car appeared to have collided with a tree next to the interstate, and the State Highway Patrol confirmed that two people had died and the crash appeared to involve a black sedan. Thursday, a hacker group called Shiny Hunter says it's responsible for a data breach of web-based learning management system Canvas and will release data it acquired if it was not paid a ransom by May 12th. Wake County Schools has temporarily disabled the Canvas icon within the Wake ID portal while work is being done to verify system security and restore normal operations. Cybersecurity expert Kat Duffy tells ABC 11.
23: A strong incentive to pay so that this information doesn't get out or they don't get locked out of their systems.
22: The incident comes a year and a half after PowerSchool, a student information system.